0: concession model that we've run for 20 years that is just basically crush-loading everything, housing, infrastructure, business investment.
1: Hundreds of commuters have been left stranded after an emergency incident at Brighton Station. Trains on the Sandringham line have been suspended from 8 this morning, with commuters urged to consider bus services. Passengers on board a Dutch cruise liner, among them four Australians, have been ordered to remain in their cabins to prevent the possible spread of hantavirus. The ship's being held off the West African coast as health authorities assess a suspected outbreak. Three passengers have already died. In finance at the open, the All Ordinaries down 39 points. Our dollar trading at 71.73 US.
2: NZ Albury, the Hose Doctors on call 24/7. From Henty to Mount Hossan, from Cancoban to Mulwala.
1: Hawthorne trains this morning looking to bounce back from its draw against Collingwood. The Hawks face Fremantle on Thursday night, with both clubs losing just once this season. Dockers defender Luke Ryan says coach Justin Longmuir has been setting a high bar after a lacklustre first quarter against the Bulldogs.
3: We wanted our first quarter to be a really good start. We wanted to really impose ourselves, and we did that complete opposite. We couldn't tackle. Couldn't lay a tackle, just getting out-muscled, our strength, and he gave us a good old bake about it and said some interesting words which helped us, and I think we got better after that, but still not our best.
1: Damien Hardwick's in disbelief. Ben Long was fined and didn't receive a week's suspension after slapping and jumper punching Clayton Oliver. Long's Gold Coast teammate Sam Closey was suspended for 2 weeks for a dangerous tackle. That's the latest news and sport.
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6: Luke Francis with your 2AY local news headlines. Murray High School in Lavington has marked its 50th anniversary, celebrating five decades of education and community connection. The school has grown from around 200 students to more than 600. Member for Indi, Helen Haynes, says she's proud of her work over the past year following her re-election. She's pointed to efforts to improve access to home care, including removing fees for essential in-home.

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3: Partly cloudy with light winds across the border today, 17 degrees expected. Tomorrow, possible evening showers and again 17. Thursday, more rain on the way and 11 degrees. And for Friday, cloudy with morning showers and 15. 2AY.com.au is your home of local news right across the border.
4: The new Dunk Chicken Range has landed at Macca's.
3: Currently, it's 12 degrees.
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6: this is Tom Elliott.
7: It is 7 past 10, so many of our senior politicians, the Prime Minister, Anthony Albanese, member of the Socialist Left, Jacinda Allen and a fair chunk of her cabinet here in Victoria, members of the Socialist Left. And I just wonder how it is, you know, it's been, what, 35 years since the Soviet Union collapsed. I mean, China, the other major communist nation, is really not very communist at all anymore, other than there's only one political party. But in every other aspect, it's, well, it's a very capitalistic country. Why do politicians on the left want to say we are socialists? And what does this mean for all of us? Probably means higher taxes. We'll find out in budget night. We've got the state budget later on today, and we've got the federal budget on Tuesday next week. On school lunches, Vicky says, a teacher friend of mine told me children at her school have Uber Eats organised by their parents and delivered to the school at lunchtime every day. Uber Eats too. Sue says, we also ate tin fruit for dessert every night, but our mum used a thing called the Fowler's Vacola bottling kit and bottled the fruit herself. Usually we had cream or ice cream on top of it. Sue says the tin meat we ate was usually ham and tongue in aspic. Aspic is one of those food things. It's like a sort of savoury jelly, and I found it so disgusting. I mean, they used to have it in cat food, and people ate it as well. Tongue, which is what it says, a cow's tongue in aspic. And Mike says it's very interesting how these self-proclaimed socialists expound their beliefs from the safety and comfort of taxpayer-funded salary allowances and various other privileges. Well, that is socialism. It's, take from the wealthy and give to the also wealthy, like politicians. John, good morning.
8: Good morning, Tom. I love your show.
7: Thank you.
8: I just wondered, given that the government is currently we've got free public transport, or probably have such, the last 7 or 8 weeks, where has that left all the ticket inspectors? I mean, what have they been doing during this time? Have they been sitting at home, or have they got other works?
7: Good question. We had a similar thing during the lockdowns 5 years ago when all the trams still ran on the normal timetable. There's no one in them because we weren't allowed out of our homes, but the tram union, or the rail, tram and bus union, was sufficiently strong. They said, no, we're going to run all the trams and trains and buses, and they were often the only vehicles on the road. So my guess is, John, that the ticket inspectors, it will be the same. They're not doing anything, but they will be getting paid. That's a very good point, actually. Thank you. And Liz, good morning.
9: I used to work as a lollipop crossing lady,
7: yes,
9: at a primary school, right in front of the primary school. They have what they call a breakfast club, and they would feed the kids in the morning for breakfast.
7: And did
9: free
7: it
9: of charge.
7: It was free, was it?
9: Free.
7: And how, I mean, what proportion of the kids would turn up for that, like a quarter or a half?
9: Oh, a fair amount.
7: Yeah.
9: Right, but also, this part makes me laugh.

0: house, there was a milk bar across the road from the school.
1: Oh, yes.
0: And the amount of kids that used to go to that milk bar and buy rubbish.
1: Yes.
0: And like, what do you call those energy drinks?
1: Oh, they're shocking. Mother or things like that.
0: Yeah, yeah. And this is primary school.
1: I know. Well, I remember, Liz, back in the day, I used to, for a while, I took the train to and from school because we lived near a train station. And there was a little, I guess it must have been a fish and chip shop near the train station. In the afternoons, we walked down, and for 10 cents, you could get a single roast potato in a paper bag. And that was our after school snack. And then we'd have tinned fruit for dessert at home. All right. Well, socialism. Now, as I've mentioned many times, my father took me to the Soviet Union for 1 week in 1987. It was a terrible place. And as I said, one of the few countries on earth that had to build a wall to keep its own people in, not to keep other people out. And the Soviet Union collapsed in 1991, and most of the other Soviet republics around it, like Kazakhstan and Turkmenistan, sort of stopped notionally being socialist after that. And yet, here in Victoria, Jacinta Allen, socialist left faction. Lily D'Ambrosio, socialist left faction. Carrie Ching, Gabrielle Williams, Steve Demopoulos, Ross Spence, who's the Minister for Roads, all members of the socialist left faction. Anthony Albanese, who last year bought a clifftop beach house for $4.5 million. He's, of course, a proud member of the socialist left faction as well. So either I don't really understand what socialism means anymore, or maybe its meaning has changed. Our next guest was a minister in the Keating Labor government back in the day. Gary Johns, good morning.
2: Morning, Tom.
1: It seems to be a very Victorian thing to have the Labor Party dominated by the socialist left. Is that your observation?
2: Pretty much, although it's been rampant around the country. But I think the cancer started particularly in Victoria.
1: So is it a cancer? I mean, you know, all those front bench ministers, like from our premier down. I mean, when they say they're members of the socialist left, I mean, do they at night time do they dream about, you know, a one party state and you know, the government owning all the means of production and that sort of thing?
2: It's not an industrial type idea. It's an idea based around social justice, right? And particularly in an era when we concentrate on minorities, you know, women, blacks, gays, etc., we can see it come through in the defence of those minorities. So, you know, you've got a law and order problem, Victoria, and the wild-eyed socialist left will say those kids are from an oppressed minority, so they can never be subject to the law of law-abiding people. You know, they just provide an excuse. So it's more that social justice mix rather than, you know, the old industrial measures of socialism.
1: Right, but I mean, it seems like the concept of justice has been pretty much suspended with, you know, the amount of crime we've now got in Victoria.
2: Yeah, pretty much. You have a lot of human rights lawyers coming through the universities, and they think they've got a new tool, you know, a new toy. And we've been dealing with human rights for a century or more in the common law and statute law. Even a good old neighbourhood dispute over a fence, it has elements of human rights, right? You know, your property rights. And we've worked that out bit by bit by bit. And these little, mainly leftist lawyers come in and say, I can do better than that. I've got this thing called human rights. Well, thank you very much, but it shouldn't override the basic rights that have been written up for years, you know, the right to protection of your property, for instance.
1: Okay, so why is it so different in New South Wales? Like, I've never actually lived in Sydney, but I've got relatives who do, and I've been there many times, as most people have. You know, you have Labor governments up there, but they seem to be entirely different, the way they talk, the sorts of policies they have and whatever. Like, I mean, why is New South Wales so different from Victoria in this regard?
2: New South Wales had a very strong Catholic right, if you like, in the Labor Party, and they were dominant for many, many years. In fact, they were the bulk of the right within the federal caucus, of which I was a member. That didn't exist so much in Victoria. You had the split, the DLP, that became a bridge for people to go off in the Liberal Party. So you were left with a pure variety, if you like, of leftists in the Labor Party in Victoria, and now they run the joint.
1: Right, and is it perhaps no surprise then that

0: We have the highest level of state government debt in this state. We have the highest property taxes. We have the highest payroll taxes. You know, anti-property investor, anti-small business, pro-big government. I mean, should we be surprised about that?
1: Well, yes and no. You've gone back to the Kaine-Kerner era, haven't you? You know, when they literally ran out of money, they were paying public servants with borrowings and so on, and you're back there again. So there's a mindset in Victoria which allows this to happen. I mean, Victorians, please, just go back and have a look at the record. You must throw out governments who spend more than they earn. And when I say earn, they're taxing you. If you don't like it, then you've got to say stop taxing and stop spending so much and stop putting us into debt, because you're only robbing it from our grandchildren.
0: Now, Anthony Albanese, the Prime Minister, is also a member of the Socialist Left faction, but is he like a Victorian socialist or a different sort of one?
1: No, I think they're a little bit softer. And of course, when you're in government, you're really dealing with what comes through the door each day. So the big scheme of, you know, socialism or social justice might be pushed to the side from time to time. So he's dealing with bigger events. But in Victoria, it's a mindset, and the socialist left own it. And, well, you see the results. Potholes, people's houses being broken into, people being bashed, etc.
0: All right, well, thank you for that uplifting comment.
1: It's joyful, isn't it?
0: Gary Johns there, former minister in the Keating Labor government. Well, it's clear that not everybody thinks the same in the Labor Party, do they? But look, and thank you for joining us. There is an old saying that people get the government they deserve. And by that I mean, if we vote for governments consistently, and we've voted this one in three times, and they may in fact win the state election later on this year, then we are actually collectively to blame for high taxes, high debts, high crime, because that's what we voted for. Think about it. 133693, mornings at 3aw.com.au. Calls, emails ahead. Steve Pizzati, not far away. I want to look at dodgy car repairs, in particular ones you might have attempted yourself. That's ahead at 18 past 10. Stay in the
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3: It is 21 past 10. 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Ian says, Anthony Albanese has won 94 seats in two elections. Dan Andrews won 56 seats in Victoria and three elections. Ian says, the idea of Australian socialism is compelling for Australian voters. Well, maybe some of it is also because the opposition has not always done a particularly good job. But yes, maybe we're all socialists at heart. What's the old saying? I'm full of old sayings today. If you're not a socialist when you're 20, you have no heart. And if you're still a socialist when you're 40, you have no brain. Come and join us, 133693. Just a reminder, visit amason.com and tell your pricey telco where to go. Mark, good morning.
4: Good morning, Tom. Just wondering, with the upcoming elections in November, whether we could educate the rusted-on Labor voters by getting a name change to the Labor Party, maybe called the Socialist Left Party, because most of the recruitment comes from the CFMEU and the militant unions. And we need to understand what their policies are, which is obvious.
3: Well,
4: and you could even go as far as calling the Socialist Left CFMEU and Bikies Union, because they hand out how to vote cards.
3: Well, and they receive tens of billions of dollars of our money, which gets funneled to the said bikie gangs. Look, I agree, Mark, and maybe I'm just being a bit ideologically blind here, but genuine socialism is always a disaster. It goes broke, it racks up too much debt. And again, look at the crime problem in Victoria. Surely no one, no matter how socialist you are in your heart of hearts, supports home invasions and carjackings and whatever. And yet these issues in our society are a product of socialism, in that they don't believe that young offenders are inherently bad and they don't want to put them in jail and they don't want to punish them. So they keep committing crimes. Now, all this discussion has arisen because I read an article in the Herald Sun saying that Jacinda Allen wants to get tougher on crime. She wants to reform the Sentencing Act, but her socialist left colleagues don't want to do anything about it. So there must be something about the ideological beliefs that they are okay with crime, which is terrible, but that's who we voted for. Andrew, good morning.
5: Yeah, good morning, Tom. Just ringing in relation to the caller that spoke about breakfast clubs at schools before. I actually assist with a breakfast club at our local primary school here, and we've got about 350 kids at the school, and we toast up about 13 loaves of bread and supply two large the black Woolworths crates with fruit.
3: So what they turn up early, they can have toast and fruit courtesy right at the school.
5: And it means that they can basically start their week off with a decent meal.
3: Well, if there's 350 kids at the school, how many would use the breakfast club?
5: I reckon there's probably at least 100 to 150 that drop in.
3: So around a third, all right.
5: Yeah.
3: And how is it paid for? Like, do the parents all commit money, or does the school pay for it, or what?
5: No, so our local Baker's Delight donate the day-old bread to us, and the local Woolworths donate us two crates of fruit.
3: And parents like you essentially organise it and help put it and serve it up and so forth.
5: Yeah, there's a handful of parents that rock up, and a few ES staff that rock up of Monday and Friday morning and cook it up.
3: And sorry to interrogate you, but because I'm sort of just learning about this now, but, I mean, do the kids who use it, do they come from families where they might not get a decent breakfast, or do they just like the fact that it's at school, or what?
5: Oh, it could be either. We don't pick and choose who gets what. We just hand it out, and, I'm sure there's some kids that turn up that have had breakfast already. I'm sure there's kids that show up that normally don't have breakfast, and that's first meal of the day.
3: What about this idea about doing it, but for lunches?
5: Oh, it'd be a great idea, but I mean, it's where's the money going to come from?
3: Yeah, well, that's true.
5: For it? And I mean, you can only ask businesses so much for donations. It's the money's got to come from somewhere.
3: Yeah. Okay. Oh, I think it was very interesting. Look, the idea behind this is solid in the sense that if kids aren't going to get a decent meal, be it breakfast or lunch, then giving them one is going to help with their education. They may come from families who are struggling with money, or maybe the parents don't have time, which, you know, is I find difficult because, I mean, if you're a parent, you should make time for your kids, but everybody's got their stresses in life. Andrew, thank you. David, hello.
6: Yeah, hi, Tom. Look, the reason why the Victorians keep voting in the Labor government, especially over the last 15 years, is that the diehard 30% that are in the, you know, western suburbs, northwestern suburbs, southeastern suburbs, most of them are Labor zombies, Labor voting zombies. They don't have a brain. All they think about is free stuff. And that's what entices them to vote Labor. And it's a generational thing. You are generations of people that think, oh, I'm going to get free stuff. I'll keep voting for Labor.
3: So there's zombies with no brains.
6: Pretty much.
3: You remember when Hillary Clinton lost the 2016 election because she called Donald Trump supporters deplorable? Imagine if you were running for power, David, and you said anybody who votes Labor is a brainless zombie. How do you reckon you'd go?
6: I'd probably go well, because it's the truth.
3: Well, it may well be the truth. I don't know if you would get many of those brainless zombies, as you call them, to vote for you. But, it's why the election this year is going to be interesting. And I look at these things. I mean, I don't like living in the circumstances we have in Victoria any more than anybody else. You know, I don't understand why we allowed crime to run rampant. And the thing about crime is you can do something about it if you want to. You can have tougher sentences. You can come down hard on people who commit these crimes and make examples of them, to dissuade others. And collectively, we've chosen not to. And trying to understand what goes through magistrates' minds and government minds about this sort of thing, I don't know. In 1992, we had a government that essentially sent Victoria bankrupt. That was Joan Kerner, and before that, the latter years of John Cain's government. And the swing towards Geoff Kennett, the Liberal Party, was enormous. And the reforms he put through were enormous. Now, he himself then became unpopular and was only in power for 7 years. What is interesting at the moment is the amount of dissatisfaction with the Labor government here is huge. But it is not translating into a huge swing towards the Liberal Party. So Jess Wilson has a lot of work to do. Thank you, David. Brainless zombies, if you vote Labor. That's more than half of us. Paul, good morning.
7: Morning, Tom. So regarding the school dinners, I grew up in a single parent family and we were on the poverty line to make it easy. So we qualified for the free school dinners. And I mean,
3: that was in the UK, I'm guessing.
7: That was in England. That was, like I say, it was in the 70s and the 80s. But in honesty, I looked forward to that meal. That was a great meal. And it was a meat and two veg.
3: Yeah.
7: Pudding. It was good food. None of this fast food rubbish.
3: And when you say dinner, it was lunch, was it?
7: Yeah. I mean, we call it dinner in the UK, but basically, that midday meal was the meal that we looked forward to. It was a godsend, in all honesty.
3: And then did they cook it at the school?
7: Yeah, our school, they cooked it. In fact, my primary and secondary school, I don't know what you call them over here, both schools had their own kitchens and they were cooked on site. The kid that didn't qualify, I remember the teacher at registration at the beginning of the day used to take, I mean, this is the 70s again, but she used to take, it was 25 pence off of the kids that were paying for it, which at the time would obviously cover the costs.
3: But how do they work out who had the money and who didn't? I mean, you, I'm guessing, didn't. How do they sort of know that?
7: Well, who knows at the time, but I'm guessing it was probably parents that were working, parents that weren't all on minimum wage. I'm guessing.
3: Wasn't there a free milk program and Margaret Thatcher

0: Thatcher ended it. I remember there was a phrase, Thatcher, milk snatcher.
1: Oh, honestly, I tell you what, British people of my age, we've all got our teeth, for argument's sake. That's the best way I can say it. It's the milk in the morning. It was probably about a quarter of a pint of milk, and every kid got one. And if there was someone who didn't drink one, if you were lucky, you got two.
0: All right, good on you, Paul. Actually, we had a program. We used to have a program here, and in summer, the milk would just be left outside. It would sometimes curdle by the time it was time to drink it. David Armstrong joins us now for the news headlines. Do you remember free milk at school?
2: Oh, yes.
0: But it was a little cardboard sort of...
2: Ours was a little bottle with a silver top on it, and you'd be very happy if you were the milk monitor and you got to punch a hole,
0: that's right,
2: in the top of it.
0: I still remember, it's a different thing, but milk being delivered by a horse and cart in the morning, and I'd hear the clip-clopping of the horse. And he'd take away, you'd wash the milk bottles and they'd be taken away, and two new ones would be left on the front doorstep.
2: Getting old, but there was the clip-clop, yes.
0: And the horse would just walk itself up the street slowly, and the milkman would just be running back and forth between the houses. Bring that back with the tinned fruits and corporal punishment, and society would be sorted out.
2: We had a family of four, and we would have had about 12 pints of milk at the time, and still Dad had to go out at night and buy more.
0: Mm.
2: Like they used to live on milk.
0: My grandparents also used to have soft drink delivered.
2: Oh, now.
0: From Lloyd's.
2: Lloyd's.
0: Yes.
2: We used to
0: drink. All sorts of strange flavours and colours.
2: Our news at 11 o'clock. Australian workers are expected to get up to $300 as part of a multi-billion-dollar cash splash in the budget. It will be called the Earned Income Offset.
0: Good.
2: It will be available to every person who gets a wage or salary, but will not extend the income earned from investments. Mm. I thought we were trying to rein in spending to...
0: No, well, Jacinda Allen, I know this is the federal budget, but she's got a theory where if we borrow more and we spend more, the economy will grow more, and then the debt won't seem as bad. Now, that's not a theory that everybody subscribes to.
2: Right.
0: Jim Chalmers he's a bit more sensible than that. Yeah. But yes, he's going to splash a bit of cash next week.
2: Well, people just knock that money off the mortgage.
0: Well, I don't know. So remember when Kevin Rudd handed out money and everybody went and bought a giant screen TV?
2: Wasn't that for an Olympics or it was a com game?
0: I can't remember. It was something on, but the amount they gave was like $900, and that's what you could buy a big screen TV
2: Harvey
0: for.
2: Harvey Norman was very smart. And priced is at $899. A breakthrough cancer therapy. This is really good news for people with myeloma, because this CAR T cancer cell therapy, I remember so many stories of this over the years. It's very, very expensive. You had to go overseas to get it, and it will now be introduced in hospitals here. The Alfred and the Peter Mac, among the first two in Australia who will be offering this. I did love the story about the Dutch cruise liner that's now a death ship.
0: Yeah, what's the disease?
2: Hantavirus.
0: Rats.
2: Rats, and three people are dead already, and people have been locked in their cabins, and it's off the coast of West Africa, and they won't let it dock. And they're flying out World Health officials onto it to stop.
0: In a helicopter.
2: But it's like a movie.
0: Mm.
2: It's a death ship.
0: Oh.
2: And Hugh McGluggage concedes if Brisbane had its time again, they wouldn't have done the whiteboard thing. He says it's been embarrassing for all.
0: Of course they would have.
2: All of that at 11.
0: Thank you, David. 133-693, mornings at 3aw.com.au. Socialism, school lunches, and in a moment, dodgy repairs on cars. Maybe you had a crack at fixing something yourself. I certainly have many times. It never ended very well. Steve Pizzardi in a moment at 25 to 11.
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0: 22 to 11, Steve Pizzardi joins us in a moment. Dodgy car repairs. If you've ever attempted to repair a car yourself, I attempted to once install a new distributor on a V8 Valiant I owned and couldn't quite work out which cord went into which spark plug. Anyway, that's ahead. First, though, Sue, good morning.
15: Morning, Tom. My husband and I are in Victoria at the moment from South Australia, and we are retired, and I volunteer at one of the schools in the area we live in. We live on the coast of South Australia, and I was just flabbergasted by the breakfast... The school has a breakfast program.
0: As in a good way or a bad way?
15: Well, I think it's in a bad way.
0: What,
15: because... It's not exactly, you know, it's a breakfast that you can do to feed a lot of children. I don't think they have Weet-Bix and things like that. They do have a fruit platter,
0: yeah.
15: But also the children at the school, even in prep and year one, come with credit cards and they tap. And buy lunch,
0: unfortunately, that is the way of the world these days. I mean, it's easier for parents. Every kid has a mobile phone. You can put the credit card on the mobile phone. It's easier than giving them cash. But yes, I know the tuck shop at my daughter's school offers healthy things, but at the end of the day, there's plenty of unhealthy things alongside of them. And guess which ones the children choose. Sue, thank you.
16: That you have a license to kill, not to break the traffic laws.
3: This is Motoring with Steve Pizzardi.
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3: For Mercedes-Benz Waverley, this end of financial year, make it a Mercedes-Benz with GST savings across select models. 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
0: So many times in the past, I've attempted to

0: things on cars myself, usually with bad consequences. My brother owned a car once and the engine light kept coming on. And my solution was to get a piece of black tape and stick it over the light on the dashboard. That way he wouldn't see it and wouldn't worry about it. Steve Pizzardi joins us. Steve, good morning.
1: Good morning, Tom.
0: Is that the way to fix a check engine light? Just put something black over it and not see it and therefore it goes away?
1: Well, it does go away. I mean, it doesn't, you know, draw your attention and irk you every time you you look down at the dash, but of course not. I mean, and it's funny, you've hit on a good point because I think we all agree that cars are significantly more reliable now than when we first got our licences, and so that's generally a good thing. The double-edged, or the other side of that coin, if you like, is the fact that some people lament the fact that because the car's a bit more computerised now, you know, quality's gone up. It also means that, in essence, you can't do as much to yes. them as you could back in the 70s and 80s.
0: And if something does go wrong, it's beyond the ability for most people to repair.
1: Depends what it is, but in the case of those sensors, those lights that you see on the dash, and this is probably the thing that I suspect most of our callers will be talking about, because, you know, if you watch a movie from the 70s or you know, a TV show from the 80s or something, there was always, when the bad guy was trying to, you know, get you, you know, you try to start the car and it just crank over and it wouldn't start and you'd be pumping the accelerator and all

0: to someone with a computer to decode what the problem is.
1: Well here are some other homegrown repairs that I've seen recently. There's a car that's often parked near where I live, and it seems like several years ago one of the windows got smashed, and it just has a sort of plastic bag taped over the window that keeps the weather out. I don't know if you can see through it, but anyway. The number of cars I see, they've clearly had a flat tyre and they've got a skinny space saver spare. But, you know, they'll drive around for months on the skinny wheel, which is quite unsafe and it's not supposed to go faster than 80 k's an hour. And still when you see an older car and the aerial has been snapped off, you see the odd coat hanger, sometimes bent roughly in the shape of a map of Australia, jammed in the aerial port. And that works quite well as an aerial, Steve.
0: Yeah, very much so. So, I mean, as you know, yeah, it's only the older cars that have got that aerial these days. It's in that most cars have got a little shark fin, as they call it. You may have noticed on the roof of the car, and that's got all sorts of antennas in there, including the GPS for the sat nav and those sorts of things as well. So much more aerodynamic. But unfortunately, you can't turn it into the map of Australia, can you?
1: All right, 133693 mornings at 3aw.com.au. Dodgy car repair. I mean, it was quite common for people to do it by themselves. You know, Steve, there was, you know, people using like a pair of pantyhose as the pulley on the
0: fan
1: front
0: belt.
1: Of the engine, fan belt sort of thing, and that sort of stuff.
0: Yeah.
1: But I remember, you know, driving around, I always had 4 litres of oil. I had a couple of spare fan belts. I even had an extra spare wheel with one car because it seemed to be very prone to getting punctures. You know, you had some water for the radiator. Like, you did drive around expecting the car to break down.
0: Yeah, exactly right. And I mean, you know, things like the stockings to, be a temporary repair for a belt. I mean, cars still do have drive belts. And actually, they run a lot more things than they used to in the old days. So that is a critical component, and there's no computer can fix that. If that's broken, the car's going nowhere. And so, yeah, things like that make sense. But unfortunately, most people don't know how to do that. And so, yeah, first sign of trouble, it's 1-800-ROAD-ASSIST or what have you, and away they go.
1: All right. Calls for Steve Pizzardi in a moment. Come and join us. 133-693. Dodgy repairs. Ideally ones that you've attempted yourself and which haven't really worked all that well. 133-693. Mornings at 3aw.com.au. Steve Pizzardi is going to stick around at 10:45.
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3: It is 11 to 11. Weather now for Roth Newton's 20% off lounge suite sale. That's on now. 20% off Lazy Boy IMG and Australian made lounge suites. It is now 16 degrees. Our forecast top remains 18. Sally, good morning.
4: Good morning. I used to have a Ford Cortina TF station wagon.
3: Yes.
4: It was a manual. The e-clips on the clutch cable kept snapping, so I had to carry a stash of them and keep replacing them as I'd be driving along. The shifter snapped off, so I araldited that back in. And the car leaked and I was growing mushrooms in the footwell at the back, so I drilled holes in the floor to drain the water out.
3: Yes, my first time I ever drove a car, and I have to admit it, I think only 14 years old, with my uncle teaching me, and he had a Ford Cortina as well. Steve, they were much loved, those Cortinas, but they had their issues, didn't they?
5: Yeah, that was my first car as well, a Mark II Cortina, 1971 model. So, no, I have a soft spot for them. Those early Fords, you know, they were incredibly popular in the UK, and most of those cars were actually designed and engineered in the UK, even though Ford, of course, is an American car company. So, yeah, we were very lucky in Australia that we got both the big American car, the Falcon, that ended up becoming our own car, and the European small versions of the Fords. And, they were both fabulous cars.
3: Of course, the other thing was the rust back in the day. I mean, you could buy a brand-new car, and it was quite normal 3 years later, you know, down the bottom of the doors and things, you'd have all these little rust spots appearing, and people just thought that was normal, didn't they?
5: Exactly right. Yeah, I mean, there's been two sort of revolutions in car reliability, and one of them is, as we've mentioned, the computerisation, the sort of making the hardware solid state and a lot more robust, a lot more sort of reliable over time. But then the other one is in materials technology, and you've hit on a good point. I mean, back in those days, basically no cars were galvanised, none at all. I think Porsche was the first to do it with the 911, and now it's fairly common, if not completely standard, to have galvanized body parts that just simply, unless you damage them in some significant way, just won't rust.
3: Yeah. Okay, thanks, Sally. Peter, hello.
6: Oh, good day, Tom. Good day, Steve. We had an old FE Holden, and we had to get it roadworthied, and the subframe was rusted, so we cut it out, put a bit of wood in it, and then took it down to the roadworthy joint, and the brakes didn't work, so he pumped them, and he said, yeah, they're good. Yes. And then we went down to the cop shop, because they used to do the rego there once, and the cop goes, oh, yeah, we'll take it for a drive. He goes, oh, yeah, it's not bad. Okay. And then we got number plates and drove it around.
3: Well, it was a simpler time, wasn't it, Peter? Yeah. Steve, I mean, home rust repairs. I remember a friend of mine did that. He had all this rust, and he just got some sandpaper out, sanded it back, put in bog, and then got paint from a hardware shop, but it was like house paint that was roughly the colour of the car. Just painted it over with a brush and good to go.
5: Exactly. It's amazing what a bit of chicken wire and, you know, either paper mache or, yeah, exactly, bog or that sort of filler would do. And then you could, I mean, down the local, I mean, Kmart used to have, you know, those rattle cans, that sort of duplicolour sort of paint matching sort of system there. And you could actually get it pretty close,
3: yes,
5: I think.
3: Yes, it was good enough. And it was a simpler time. Thank you, Peter. Ed, good morning.
7: Oh, good day, Tom. Good day, Steve. I had a mate ring me up one day and he said that the oil lights come on his dashboard. And I said, yeah, no worries. It's pretty easy. Just top the oil up in the engine. Anyway, he rang me back and he said, do you know how hard it was to get the oil in? I spilt half of it. I couldn't get it in. Okay, what are you talking about? He was putting it through the dipstick.
3: Yes, well, I remember in the mid-80s, I knew this girl, and she got her first car. She was very pleased. It was a Ford.

0: I don't think sticking a plastic thing on top of the aerial made any difference whatsoever. But I might be wrong, Steve.
1: No, no, you're not wrong. You know, I mean, but this, it was the 70s. People were much more into horoscopes and putting things in pyramids keep food fresh.
0: Peter Brock had his energy polarizer. There was no scientific basis for that, but we better leave it there. Steve, good to talk with you.
1: Thanks so much, Tom.
0: Steve Pizzardi there. 133693. I mean, we do laugh, but that's what motoring was like back in the day. Cars weren't very reliable. They did rust. People attempted to repair them at home, and, that's what happened at 5 to 11.
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6: 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Out in Farrah, you get the bill and 6 hours in the car to see a specialist. That's just not good enough. Brad Robertson knows it because he's lived it. 29 years in the Army, a fair dinkum local, will stand up for regional families. Farrah needs a fighter, not another career politician. Vote Brad Robertson. Think local, vote national.
5: Authorised Veman Shelley, the National City.
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0: We'll take more calls after the news about dodgy repairs. Speaking of the news, that is coming up in a moment with David Armstrong. You might have heard in the news yesterday that 66, I think, body bags were laid outside the federal parliament because they're concerned that the tobacco lobby is making representations to the government. Now, I think it's all about lowering the excise on cigarettes. We're going to speak to the CEO of the Australian Council on Smoking and Health, who I think were responsible for that stunt yesterday. 133693. Also, up in northern Victoria, all female netball matches are having men playing, and some women and some teams are not very happy about it. Anything else you'd like to discuss? Come and join us. 133693.
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1: 15 degrees in Melbourne. Cloudy with a chance of showers atop today. 18, 11 o'clock. Good morning. I'm David Armstrong. A breakthrough $200,000 plus cancer therapy will be available from today at the Alfred and the Peter Mac in a long-awaited development for thousands of patients with multiple myeloma. Veteran sports presenter Sandy Roberts, one of several Australians, have shared their personal experience to raise awareness of the incurable blood cancer. Hematology professor at the Alfred, Andrew Spencer, says CAR-T cell therapy revolutionised treatment, but it was previously only available here as a trial or overseas at an exorbitant cost.
2: It's likely that we defer the utilisation of this sort of therapy. There'll be a relevant proportion of patients with myeloma who will end up being cured. So it's an absolute game changer.
1: Another nightclub's been targeted by arsonists overnight as police continue to investigate a series of fires across Melbourne, believed linked to organised crime. Three teens carrying jerry cans were seen fleeing La-Di-Da at the corner of King and Little Bourke Streets around 3:30. The attack comes after it was revealed nightclub owners being sent WhatsApp messages warning them families, homes and businesses will be targeted if demands aren't met. Former Detective Senior Sergeant Alex Christick says police can't keep up.
3: The only people that can stop this are the public. The public, they're going to be screaming it from the rooftop saying enough is enough. The police can't control it. The government can't control it. Something's got to be done.
1: The opposition says the Prime Minister has lied to the Australian public as the federal government's points to raise property taxes. Labor's expected to rein in the capital gains tax discount, negative gearing incentives and crack down on the use of trusts. The measures are expected to raise billions. But Liberal leader Angus Taylor says the government has mismanaged the nation's finances and now it's breaking election promises.
4: This government and this Prime Minister is incompetent, is fraudulent and is a liar. And when they run out of their money, they come after yours. That's the reality of what we are seeing right now.
1: And ahead of today's state budget, $2.2 billion is being ploughed into disability inclusion programs for every Victorian student in 1,500 government schools. Education Minister Ben Carroll says it means families and students are being supported in their educational journey with a boost for accessible transport for them as well.
5: It's in every single public school across our state under our Labor government. This has meant some 200,000 students have been identified and have had their needs-based assessment and have had all the support they need.
1: In finance, the All Ordinaries down 63, our dollar 71.73 US.
0: NZ Albury, the Hose Doctors on call 24/7. From Henty to Mount Hossan, from Cancobin to Mulwala.
1: James Sicily is expected to play against Fremantle on Thursday after rolling his ankle in the draw against Collingwood. Hawthorn will be taking near full-strength side to Perth to face the second-place Dockers. Coach Sam Mitchell says he'll be backing his talls, Josh Battle and Tom Barras, against the Dockers' potent forward line.
6: Our intercepting defenders are one of our strengths and weapons, and if teams want to kick long to them, then we will back them in. But if they don't, it's not like that's to say we can't win. So Freo have got a choice whether they want to say, yep, we'll back our talls, because they've obviously got a tall and very potent forward line themselves.
1: Manchester City's had to settle for a 3-3 draw with Everton in the EPL in a result which boosts Arsenal's title hopes. And the first game of the NBA Eastern Conference semis between the Knicks and the 76ers underway. Currently New York 44, Philadelphia 34. And that's the latest news and sport.
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9: Luke Francis with your 2AY local news headlines. A learner driver who led police on two high-speed pursuits in Albury-Wodonga has pleaded guilty in court. The 25-year-old male driver will be sentenced in June. Wodonga Council is calling for expressions of interest for this year's Senior Celebrations Festival. Set to run across 12 days in October, the event will showcase a wide range

0: of activities and experiences. And in sport, the Albury Wodonga Bandits women's basketball team won again on Saturday, this time defeating the Canberra Nationals in Tuggeranong by 18 points. And that is the latest in local news and sport.
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0: Cloudy with light winds across the border today, 17 degrees expected. Tomorrow, possible evening showers and again 17. Thursday, more rain on the way and 11 degrees. And for Friday, cloudy with morning showers and 15. 2AY.com.au is your home of local news right across the border.
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0: with light winds across the border today, 17 degrees expected. Tomorrow, possible evening showers and again 17. Thursday, more rain on the way and 11 degrees. And for Friday, cloudy with morning showers and 15. 2AY.com.au is your home of local news right across the border.
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0: Currently, it's 14 degrees.
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3: I heard in our news yesterday, and you would have heard it too, that 66 body bags, like from the Vietnam War, were put on the front lawn outside the front of Federal Parliament in Canberra. Now, we're going to speak to the organisation in a moment that did this stunt. It's to do with tobacco excise, I believe. First, though, emails, mornings at 3aw.com.au. On socialism, Stuart says, as Margaret Thatcher once said, socialism only works until you run out of other people's money. Paul, however, says modern socialism isn't the same as the socialism of the past. He says socialism wasn't bad because it was socialistic, but because it had authoritarianism and dictatorships. Well, maybe, Paul, but it was amazing how many governments that went socialist decided that there was no other way that people could be governed and no other political parties. I mean, I'm not saying it happened in every case, but it happened in a lot of cases. And again, I am yet to see a country which is run on socialist principles that works. And on school lunches, Steve says, have the kids you can afford to feed, clothe and educate. The government shouldn't be paying for everything. He said, my wife and I had five full-time jobs between us before we could get our first home. Veronica, good morning.
4: Good morning.
3: Yes, Veronica.
4: A lot of years ago, my boyfriend at the time rebuilt an EH engine with his dad before he turned 18, and he drove it for a while after he was 18 because the engine decided it was going to spill oil out the dipstick holder. So what he did, he got a tube, he put it onto the dipstick holder and put it back into the rocket cover, so it was just recycling itself.
3: Right.
4: Motor was no good, but the car kept going like that.
3: Well, they were pretty robust, those old. It would have been probably either a 161 or a 186 six-cylinder engine.
4: It was a 186,
3: yeah. Yeah. Well, that's a very good engine. My first car had pretty much that same engine, although it was a 202, 3.3 litre. But, I mean, right up until, I think it was the mid-1980s, Holden's still had essentially the same engine. They'd had it in the 50s, 60s, 70s and 80s. Updated it a bit, but it was the same engine until unleaded fuel came along. Then Holden realised that their old six-cylinder engine wouldn't run on unleaded fuel and they didn't have time to design a new one. So they bought or licensed an engine from Nissan. And that engine itself was an excellent, excellent engine, 3 litres, fabulous engine, one of the best engines ever in Australian cars, or certainly in Holden's, except it was a Nissan engine, not a Holden engine. Anyway, we digress. So, again, I heard this yesterday, 66 body bags out the front of Federal Parliament in Canberra. I thought, what does this mean? Well, the organisation who did this stunt to make some sort of a point is the Australian Council on Smoking and Health. Its CEO, who joins us now, is Laura Hunter. Laura, good morning.
5: Good morning.
3: So why did your organisation put 66 presumably empty body bags outside the front of Federal Parliament?
5: So, yeah, we laid 66 body bags, each one representing an Australian who will die today from tobacco. And we wanted to really make it very clear that those 66 deaths are entirely preventable and they're happening every day. And there was a Senate inquiry happening in Parliament House yesterday, and we were trying to make sure that that inquiry didn't lose sight of those deaths. So really clearly what we're trying to get across is that any solution to the illicit tobacco trade that doesn't reduce smoking rates and that doesn't reduce that 66 is an absolute failure.

0: And by solution, I mean, one of the solutions is reducing the excise on legitimate cigarettes so that there's less criminal incentive to smuggle them in. Do I take it from what you just said, you don't agree with that?
1: Correct. So if you're comfortable making all cigarettes cheaper, you're comfortable with more people dying from smoking. And if we want to play that out, so the Federal Coalition is asking for the tax to be cut by 50%. And right now, you can walk in and buy a packet of illicit cigarettes for around $10 a pack.
0: Yes.
1: And the tax cigarettes are around 58. And if you cut the tax even by half, that drops to around $30. And we know from all of our consumer research that smokers will always choose the cheaper option. So what we're seeing from the tobacco industry in this space is a decoy. They're talking about tax cuts when they know it's not going to fix the issue and it's going to give them more profit margins.
0: Okay, well, I just want to put the excise to one side, though. I mean, you say that, you know, yes, people will choose the cheaper cigarettes. I know a bloke who's very wealthy and he's a heavy smoker and he buys the illegal cigarettes because he, even though he can afford the legitimate ones, he says, why would I pay $60 for something I can get for $12? But leaving that, putting that to one side, I mean, everybody knows that smoking is bad for you. Everybody who's an adult today who chooses to smoke, and it is a choice, knows that it is bad for you. It's not lack of education or lack of knowledge or anything like that. So, I mean, if people know this and still choose to do it, I mean, isn't that really just their choice?
1: It's a really good conversation to have. I would argue that a person who is currently smoking doesn't have a choice as to whether or not they're smoking. It's incredibly hard to quit. It's an addictive. It's deliberately designed to be addictive, to keep you hooked and to keep you using it. So I would say that, you know, someone who is suffering with an addiction to this product isn't someone that can exercise their free will and decide to stop.
0: Well, what would you like the government to do then?
1: Yeah. So there are a number of things that the government can do. There are gaps across all jurisdictions at the moment that are being, you know, that's feeding organised crime. So what we need to do is disrupt that model by making it much harder to sell illicit tobacco, much easier to be caught, with much more serious consequences if you are. And if I can give you an example of how that might work, at the moment, Queensland and South Australia are doing some incredibly progressive reforms with their laws and their legislation. They have huge amounts of compliance officers that go out and shut down stores doing the wrong thing for a three-month period, essentially crippling that kind of business incentive. And in various other states, like Victoria, they do not have closure orders.
0: That is true. So what you're saying is get much tougher on the illegal cigarettes, leave the excise on legitimate cigarettes where it is. So if you get rid of the criminal ones, then all cigarettes then go back to being $50 to $60 a packet.
1: Yes.
0: And that will stop people, that will reduce the amount of smoking.
1: Yes, exactly. And, you know, if organised crime comes in and undercuts a regulated product, you don't price match the criminals, you enforce the law. And police who I've spoken

0: into are very supportive of that approach as well.
1: But see, the problem is, and look, in theory what you're saying is correct, but the problem is that border force and customs between them can search maybe 5 to at most 10% of the containers that come into Australia. And that's how the cigarettes get in, via containers. Yeah. So even if 10% of all illegal cigarettes, or even if it's 30% of the illegal cigarettes are found and stopped, the profit margin is so great that the smugglers still make a huge profit. So I'm not sure what can be done about that.
0: Yeah, I think the federal government and Border Force, and we have an illicit tobacco and e-cigarette commissioner. They are doing a lot of work in that space, and they're trying to stop, you know, they're trying to do diplomatic engagements across the region as well to stop these cargo ships from even coming in. We're not saying there's a one solution fits all. This needs to sit across law enforcement, across public health. But our key message is it cannot compromise public health. You know, we've done amazing work in tobacco control. We're global leaders in this space, and we cannot unwind successful measures at the expense of
1: Yeah, but the point is they were successful, but now the excise is working against itself because it has created the criminal market. And weirdly, the same thing is starting to happen with alcohol now. We've discovered that the excise on spirits in particular is so great that we're talking about illicit alcohol is finding its way into bottle shops. So the same thing has happened. That's why we've got to think a bit more creatively about how we handle this.
0: We do. I would also say if you look internationally, illicit markets for tobacco exist in so many different taxation settings. So there are even countries where the tax is incredibly low and the illicit trade is incredibly high. Now that's not to say that you know the price differential isn't an issue in Australia, but Tom, I would strongly debate you on the fact that cutting it and reducing it is going to fix the issue, because it's not going to move people from the untaxed cigarettes to the taxed.
1: Well, yeah, I don't know. I can only go on what the smokers, the dwindling band of smokers I know have said that. But here's another thing. Like in the old days, one of the big issues about smoking was secondhand smoke. You're at a restaurant, a pub, a nightclub, and even if you didn't smoke, you were inhaling a lot of smoke coming out of other people's mouths. That doesn't really happen now because there's so few places apart from outdoors where people can smoke. So the answer is, why do we now care? I mean, if people with full knowledge about how bad smoking is choose to do it, the secondhand smoking is not an issue anymore. Well, why do we care that people choose to smoke when they know it's bad for them?
0: We care because it's killing 66 Australians every day.
1: Yeah, but the people who do it know that.
0: Well, they're also being targeted, Tom. Right. So, for example, you've now got vapes, which were a new novel product developed by the tobacco industry, and they are targeting young people, knowing full well that if you are a young person and you pick up a vape, you're 5 times more likely to go on to cigarettes. So the environment, we have an obligation to set up environments that are going to have communities thriving, and one where tobacco is so readily available and one where vapes are so readily available, it's not fair and it needs to be stopped.
1: Okay, but for example, I mean, I know that drinking is bad for me, but I still enjoy a drink, but I'm not a simpleton. I'm not, you know, the Dan Murphy's does not prey on me. I mean, if I choose to go to it and buy a bottle of wine or something, that's on me. Like, I don't buy this idea that we're just helpless simpletons who have no choice but to vape and smoke and drink and take drugs. I mean, people make choices.
0: You're a grown adult too, Tom. What about young people? What about young people who are developmentally designed as teenagers to take risks? That's in their DNA.
1: Well, but there's no stopping that. I'm sorry, but as a parent of a teenager, I mean, it's been with us for ever since young people have existed.
0: Yeah, fair point. But I would say that it's our job to make sure that, you know, their environment that they're in doesn't set them up for a lifelong nicotine addiction that will kill them. It's that simple.
1: All right. Well, thank you for your time. I suspect you're going to be bashing your head figuratively into a brick wall. But anyway, CEO of the Australian Council on Smoking and Health, Laura Hunter. But I do mean it. Like, up until probably the 70s, there were mixed messages about whether smoking was good or bad. You know, in America, there were ads saying, well, the Surgeon General recommends, you know, this brand of cigarettes as being good for your throat or something like that. By the 80s, I mean, everybody knew that smoking was bad for you. And in this country, we banned the advertising it progressively. You know, it was no longer to be on TV, not

0: cinemas, that was in magazines, and that was banned. Sports sponsorship, that was banned. Now it's, you know, plain packaging and whatever, and the very high excise. But we have created a criminal market because, you know, there is a proportion of people who want to smoke. And my view is, well, okay, if you choose to smoke all your life, you may at some stage be a burden on the public health system, but at the end of the day, you know what you're doing. 133693, let me know your view at 20 past 11.
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0: 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I do, as I said, I know a number of particularly older people who still smoke, and they know it's bad for them. And they are of sound mind in that, you know, they pay taxes and have opinions on things and live their lives and so forth. I don't know, I just think now, I mean, yes, look, there is an argument that, you know, if you smoke, and it is a choice, you could be a burden on the public health system. But you know what? Probably half the people in our hospitals have done something bad with their own health, eaten too much, smoked too much, drank too much, taken drugs. You know, if we said you cannot come to hospital if you have made a bad life choice, well, hospitals won't be so crowded. Rick joins us. Rick, good morning.
14: Hiya.
0: Good, Rick.
14: That's good. Just a comment about your previous guest. My wife and I moved to South Australia a few months ago. I still listen to your show every day. It's fantastic.
0: Oh, thank you.
14: But it is so easy to get illegal cigarettes over here. We get them. We both smoke, and all I've got to do is send a text message, and the reply is, what do you want and how many?
0: Well, they get delivered to your front door.
14: Oh, if we live closer to them, they deliver them, yeah. But the South Australian police here have closed the same shop down 3 times in 12 months, and they've decided not to reopen. They just do a text message system anyway. Yeah.
0: Well, Rick, this is the thing, isn't it? When there's enough money involved, I mean, the black market is often a very efficient market for whatever it

0: I mean, I've read that during Prohibition in the 20s and the 30s in the US, you know, the illicit alcohol market, because, you know, alcohol was banned, was incredibly efficient. They made it, they transported it. It was a triumph of logistics and whatever. It was just that it was illegal, but people still wanted to drink. And look, Rick, I mean, obviously it's illegal, so I don't condone it, but I don't think, you know, checking every shipping container is going to work. That'll clog up the ports. I think we could do more to shut down the shops, but as you say, then the distribution model just changes. I just wonder if we're on a hiding to nothing here. Thanks, Rick. Dennis, hello.
1: Hi, Tom.
0: Yeah, go ahead, Dennis.
1: I was in Queensland about last November, December, when they started to shut down the shops.
0: Mm.
1: And I had a cousin there. He's in his 60s, heavy smoker. He was inconvenienced by the shop being shut down. But then his Facebook just got flooded by offers of deliveries through Australia Post. He paid his money by direct deposit. Australia Post delivered his cards and cigarettes within 48 hours.
0: So it just came in one of those yellow prepaid bags.
1: At the back of the garage, and so there's work around.
0: Yeah, there are. This is the thing, and to be honest, I mean, it's like internet shopping, isn't it? You know, you don't have the costs of having shop fronts, and much easier to keep secret from the police. All right, well, Dennis, well, again, black markets will always find a way. And look, I personally think we should cut the excise dramatically. That's just my view. That if we allow legal tobacco to be sold close to the price of illicit tobacco, there won't be the margin anymore for the illicit tobacco. But maybe it'll still exist. But again, the big argument used to be that people didn't realise that smoking was bad for them. And maybe as recently as 50, 60 years ago, that was true. But it's not true now. People know it's bad for them, and they still choose to do it. Michael, hello.
2: Yeah, I just wanted to say, I think it's absolute insanity that 100 years after the world learnt about the effects of prohibitive style laws, we're still banging our heads doing the same thing. The effects are so telling. We've got exactly the same problems as 1920s Chicago. We've got fire bombings.
0: Yep.
2: We've got
0: yep.
2: a rise in organised crime. We've also got, you know what comes along with that? Tom, guess what? High-level government corruption. Wow. Surprise, surprise.
0: No, you are right, Michael. And the profits flowing to criminal enterprises. You know, Al Capone was one of the biggest names, I guess, that profited from Prohibition. And we keep hearing about these kingpins, often in the Middle East, but they're Australian originally, who are making hundreds of millions of dollars out of illegal tobacco and now illegal alcohol, and threatening people who don't comply. Now, Pam joins us. What have you seen, Pam?
3: We're getting onto the bridge at Howard Park in Bansal. We've been stuck for now 35, nearly 40 minutes. We just got onto the bridge now and we were back from the pie factory. So it's just one guy with a stick saying, slow down. And we're seeing about 30 cars would come across the bridge, but the traffic from the roundabout to go to Orbost or Buckham Cave was... Everyone's blocking the roundabout.
0: So is there only one lane open, so one direction
3: one
0: goes
3: lane,
0: for a
3: just
0: bit?
3: We just see a truck now that's working on the bridge, but there's only one workman holding one thing, and they're not realising that how many traffic intersections.
0: Okay.
3: We've just travelled through, and we can see about 20 cars near the caravan park.
0: So if I used to go there when I was a kid, so this is from Lakes Entrance.
3: Way.
0: Yeah,
3: yes.
0: Okay. Yeah,
3: we
0: right.
3: were stuck, that's two lanes or whatever coming through all those roundabouts from the pie factory. You can see the pie factory.
0: Yeah, I remember the pie factory. All right, look, thank you, Pam. Okay, so there's obviously some traffic blockage there heading into Bairnsdale from Lakes Entrance on the Princes Freeway at the main bridge near the pie factory. Good on you, Pam. We'll check it out. You could be in the running for the yearly prize with that word on the street. 60 grand towards a Mercedes of your choice, thanks to Mercedes-Benz Brighton, Melbourne's only all-in-one Mercedes-Benz retailer. David Armstrong, I do love it when someone gives a direction like it's near the pie factory.
4: The pie factory.
0: Those pies are legendary.
4: Really?
0: Oh, yes.
4: Oh.
0: I love a good pie.
4: Shouldn't have mentioned pies getting towards lunchtime.
0: Well, perfect.
4: Stephanie Wacklewick, our state political reporter and afternoon newsreader, but we job share nowadays. She's in the budget lockup. The state budget lockup.
0: So they sit there. They're not allowed to have a mobile phone.
4: Oh, well.
0: And you just sit there with the full budget, which is like the size of a phone book, and writing notes.
4: And you know.
0: How boring.
4: You just know that there is something on page 489, subsection.
0: You've got to read the whole thing.
4: Yeah, exactly. Economics 101, just quickly. The Allen government on track to deliver a $1 billion surplus, lower than expected, $900 million less than the forecast back in December. But why, with a budget of this nature, it's an operating surplus that does not take into account the cost of major projects.
0: Yeah, so why do they carve out? Well, they say the project is an investment. It's when you do a project that's a public-private partnership, you're allowed to say, oh, that's not expenditure. That's an investment, and because it's partly being funded by the public by the private sector, it doesn't get included in the operational budget. It is a boondoggle. It is still money being spent on a suburban rail loop or a tunnel or something.
4: We won't see a number for the SRL. Yeah. We won't see a number
0: but,
4: for
0: but the...
4: But
0: the point is, there is still more money going out than is coming in, I guarantee it.
4: All right. Your favourite economist of the moment, Lee Van Onselen, was with breakfast this morning, and Ross Stevenson nearly fell off his chair when he heard about where we are currently when it comes to our competitors in the OECD, all this ahead of talk of a rate increase later in the day. And Leith laid it out for Ross, and Ross said, you're joking. Are we down the bottom of the OECD table when it comes to productivity growth? And
0: We actually, believe it or not, Australia has less overall public debt compared to the size of the economy than a lot of our competitors like the UK, Japan and so forth. But we tend to have to borrow most of our debt from overseas, which means ultimately one day the overseas people, wherever they are from, China for example, might come to us and have something to say about that.
4: We're being urged to think twice before calling 000. Danny Hill at the Ambulance Union says there's been an uptick in nuisance calls. This is evidence of some of them. People needed help to download Spotify. They called 000 to work out how long you roast a barbecue chicken for.
0: I mean, I shouldn't laugh.
4: You shouldn't, but...
0: But, I mean, what would possess you to say, you know, I've got a 1 kilo chicken and I've got the oven on 175 degrees. How long should I leave it in there for?
4: But a man got his arm stuck in his jacket and called 000.
0: Yeah, well, it can happen.
4: Well, then, which begs the question, how did he get an arm out to dial 000?
0: Well,
4: you could do it with the other hand.
0: That happened to a friend of mine. We had a reunion last year and one guy brought his blazer along. And it's fair to say that this guy is twice the size he was when he last wore the blazer.
4: Well.
0: He tried to put his arm in the sleeve and couldn't get it in.
4: Hawthorn training today, head of the game on Thursday over in Perth. Comes into Melbourne at 8:10. So the good people of Perth, the game Fremantle, 6:10 is the start for them. So they can have a nice long lunch and then get to Optus Stadium.
0: No, it's 6:10 their time.
4: Their time, yes.
0: So it'll be 8:10 for us.
4: For us, yes. We get it at 8:10, but remember, 2 hours.
0: Yeah, it's amazing.
4: All of that at midday.
0: Thank you, David. 133693, mornings at 3aw.com.au. A lot of sporting leagues around the world, including the Olympics, have realised that having biological men competing against biological women is not a good idea. But not up in regional Victoria, where supposedly all women's, as in all female netball leagues, are now, well, they're now, some of the women are finding themselves playing against men and they don't like it. Anyway, we'll find out more about that in a moment. Anything else you would like to discuss, give us a ring. 133693 at 25 to midday.
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11: 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On socialism, Caton says, Medicare is socialism. Do you decline Medicare rebates? Well, no, our healthcare system is not entirely socialist, Caton. It is part public, part private. Like a lot of people, I have private health insurance, which actually takes the burden off the public hospital. True socialism would mean that you wouldn't allow the private health system to work alongside the public one. And, you know, you could argue the same thing about our education system. And look, there is a place for the public provision of goods or services where the market is unable to do it. So, for example, if you look at how much a lot of private schools cost, that can be very expensive. If you said all schools have to be private, it'd be too expensive for a lot of people. So the state pays for it. And the argument is, should we have just a very small number of private schools and lots of state schools, or do we leave it up to individual choice or what? On the budget, the state budget, Stephanie Wacklewick is locked away in a room for several hours, pouring through the budget phone book. I say phone book because that's how thick the book is. Barry says, if there is no updated figure for the cost of the suburban rail loop, then the budget is null and void. Well, that's a good point, Barry. They're still sticking on it, the government, with the $34.5 billion for Stage 1, Cheltenham to Box Hill. That figure was arrived at somewhere between 2019 and 2021, and anybody involved in the building game knows that since then, costs have gone up dramatically. Now, I've seen estimates, you know, costs are now 25% higher. So that would suggest that the true cost of the suburban rail loop will be $45 billion. Now, we just had an off-air word on the street from Darren. Says, on the ring road, there's a truck with a rear tyre on fire, Greensboro bound between the Hume Highway entrance. So good on you, Aaron. We'll have a look at that. And you could also be in the running for the yearly prize, $60,000 towards a Mercedes of your choice, thanks to Mercedes-Benz Brighton. And they have the ultimate convenience when it comes to servicing. They'll pick your Mercedes-Benz up and drop it back once the service is done. Pete, good morning.
12: Good

0: Morning, Tom. Just getting back to these smokes.
1: Yes.
0: Why don't they... Because everyone should know, the exercise tax on the smokes are because for their health down the track for those people who do get sick. That's what the idea of the exercise tax is. Is that right?
1: Well, I mean, look, to be honest, the excise just goes into general revenue, so some of it gets spent on health. But it's also supposed to dissuade people from smoking by making cigarettes very expensive.
0: Now, why don't they, the people who are going to buy the government exercise, will pay the excise tax, have a tap-and-go card, a special one? That way, when their health does deteriorate, the government will cover them. The ones who are buying these smokes off the other guys, not paying any tax.
1: Oh, I see. So you're saying, you would sort of record or money would go into an account when you buy legitimate cigarettes, and if you get some horrible disease related to smoking, you would get treated. But if you turn up with a horrible disease related to smoking and you can't prove that you've bought proper cigarettes, you might not get treated. Look, Peter, I see what you're saying, but again, our healthcare system is based on need, by and large. As in, if you are sick, they will do their best to fix you up, irrespective of how you got into that position. Okay, so the Murray Football Netball League, which, as the name would suggest, governs netball up around the Murray River, a team called Echuca United in netball decided not to compete against another team called Rumbalara because there was an opposition player in what is supposed to be an all-female league who they said was biologically male, and their players didn't want to play against him or her. Now, I have a problem with biological men playing in sports that are supposed to be for only women. If it's a mixed netball league, that's fine. You know what you're signing up for. But if it's supposed to be an all-female league, then you are signing up for that to play against other biological females. An excuse is a sporting administrator based in regional Victoria. Peter Guy, good morning.
2: Good morning, Tom.
1: Now, I'm seeing a bit of this. I've seen, for example, girls' football here in Melbourne, you know, with the...

0: Association and the peak body, Victorian peak body, then they can lobby to change that policy.
1: But I mean, I hear what you're saying, but just because an organisation has a rule doesn't by and of itself make the rule correct. I mean, if you say this is a league for women or girls, then surely that's self-explanatory. But if you say it's a mixed league, so you can have boys and girls or women and men playing, then that's fine. But to say it's a women's league but allow biological men to play just doesn't seem right to me.
0: So it's actually more complex than that, really, because there are those who were born and do have a Y chromosome but are really, for all intents and purposes, women. There are also those who've transitioned from being male to female, and for all intents and purposes, their musculature and everything else is pretty much the same as every other woman.
1: Well, okay, but if that's the case, why is the Olympics changing all of its rules about that? And also, there's plenty of evidence to suggest that particularly if you went through puberty as a male, even if you then transition and have surgery and all sorts of other things, you'll still have thicker bones, bigger lungs, stronger muscles than most women will.
0: And so some of that will be true, some of it not. Some of it's assumption, and it really comes down to case by case. And you know,

0: really comes down to case by case. And you know, when you look at it, you've got someone like Thoren Jackson playing in a local league was always going to be dominant over everyone else.
1: Sure.
0: Are you going to say that she shouldn't play because she has all these advantages?
1: Well, no, but for example, I know someone who's is the same age as me. He's very tall, very good sports person back in the day. He's 6'4". He now identifies and dresses as female. Now, he's not had any surgery, he hasn't taken any hormones, but, I mean, he would dominate a netball game as long as his knees didn't give way, because he's so much bigger and stronger than most other women. Now, is it, as I said, all he does is put on a dress and makeup, that's it. Would he be allowed to play in this league?
0: That's up to the policy of the association, not me. But I would suggest that all associations have the option of trying to direct people in the right direction.
1: But what is the right direction? Because some leagues seem to say that if someone identifies as female, therefore they're female, and that's the rule.
0: And so all of Victoria adopts the same policy. So it's pretty much across the board. What you're seeing in the Olympics is a bit of an outlier. And, you know, the Olympics is not about participation. Local sport is very much about participation and giving people opportunity. Mm.
1: So you're saying that across Victoria, if it's a female or a women's league, if you identify as female, whatever that means, then basically the rule says you can participate.
0: And that's exactly what it is with netball. However, there are provisions where safety is a concern, and those provisions can be used. The same applies to many other sports. You know, I've been on boards at all levels, state, local, national, the Confederation of Australian Sport, and we've addressed these things for more than 30 years.
1: All right. Well, look, thank you. It's interesting. I didn't know it was that widespread. Peter Guy there, sporting administrator. Okay, 1-3-6-9-3. I still think it's wrong, but that's what the rules say you can do at 13 to 12.
2: At Family Vet Centre.
3: Oh, my God. Look at the size of that screen. Okay, I reckon Dave-O and Steve will grab a table right up the front next to one of the speakers because they want to listen to all the commentary. Then Jimmy, Simo and that crew want to be near the tab, so they'll sit up near the back. I'm going to get a table near the bar because you know how thirsty I get during a game. And the girls will probably all sit together right in the middle, not too far from everything. Perfect. Footy season sorted. The Newmarket Hotel Deck Bar.
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4: It is 10 to 12 on smoking rates. Michael says if cheap illegal cigarettes were easily available, teenagers and young people will naturally buy them. Well, maybe. But I do think, you know, education has been the key about smoking, and we all know it's bad for you and people still seem to do it. And of course, most kids these days, I mean, there's still some that smoke, but if they're going to inhale nicotine, it tends to be via a vape. Weather now for Victorian Opera. They're presenting the Magic Pudding, 15th to the 30th of May. Tickets from $28 at victorianopera.com.au. It's still 16 degrees, forecast top 18. Pete, hello.
5: Oh, g'day, Tom. Look, I found that lady's argument to be absurd. Lauren Jackson is a woman, and that's the bottom line.
4: Yes, I agree. And just because it's a rule and lots of sporting organisations allow men to play against women, I mean, it doesn't make it inherently right, does it?
5: No, not at all. I mean, how would you be? You've got a 15-year-old superstar, up-and-coming future Australian netballer who gets smashed by some 27-year-old bloke, basically.
4: Well, this is right. I mean, I've often said jokingly, you know, watching, because I've got a daughter and she's plays footy, and, you know, saying, well, if I identify as a 15-year-old girl, I mean, can I go out on the field? Well, no, I can't. But, you know, it seems like, well, in netball, you possibly could. Paul, good morning.
6: Wondering, so we hear of this all the time. Are there any cases of a biological female trying to compete or actually competing in men-only sports?
4: Not many, Paul, although until the creation of the AFLW, or women's football at all, there was the odd girl who played up till the age of 12 and really wanted to keep playing, but they weren't allowed to, and that's why they created women's football teams. But no, it's amazing, isn't it? You do get men who claim to be women who want to compete against women, but it really seems to work in the other direction. The award-winning Afternoons program will be coming at you straight after the midday news. Tony Moclair, good morning.
7: Well, I'm not sure women versing men in UFC is a good idea.
4: When did you start saying that?
7: Because our home is saturated in it. I've got a gamer son. He uses the word all the time. I've just surrendered to it, Tom. I've had to.
4: You're versing something. Versing you.
7: Yeah, I know. I've rolled over on that, so apologies. UFC, do we bring it to Victoria or not? If you're a UFC fan, I want to hear from you. Daniel Burt is looking at camping etiquette, and Woody on our program has just an intolerable breach of fast food etiquette that we will discuss as well. An amateur golfer, Darren McCallum, scored 3 holes in 1. He's going to tell us all about it.
4: Yeah, Woody loves nothing better than the drive-through.
7: No doubt, this is a remarkable middle finger to a pizza place. It's quite a scandal.
4: All right, Tony, we look forward to it. Darren, good morning.
8: Good morning, Tom. We all talk about illicit alcohol and how the governments lose money, and there's also the health implications.
4: Yeah, if it's methanol or some other contamination.
8: Now, when it comes to illegal cigarettes, why isn't there a conversation about how much more harm illegal cigarettes could cause? Because I assume that the filtering process on legal cigarettes reaches a certain standard, whereas with illegal cigarettes, they don't, or people just don't.
4: Well, yeah, that's a good point, Darren. Speaking of people who do smoke and have shifted from the legitimate ones to the illegitimate ones, they reckon they're the same. They're often legal in other countries. They're just being smuggled into Australia. So, you know, they have the right packaging and they don't have the health warnings and things, and the filters. Having said that, I mean, the filters on a certain brand of cigarettes, which I can't mention, used to have asbestos in them, and they were anything but healthy, and they were legitimate cigarettes. Darren, thank you. At 5 to 12.
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15: It is almost midday. That means this show is over for another morning. But fear not, you have news in a moment with Jordan Tunbridge and, of course, following that afternoon, starring Tony Moclair. Now, in the running for the weekly Word on the Street prize is Pam, who called us from Gippsland. She was stuck in a traffic jam on the bridge at Howard Park in Bairnsdale, coming from Lakes Entrance near the Pie Factory. Good on you, Pam.

0: all the different models that they have there, and you decide how you want to spend it if you win it later on this year. 60 grand towards a Mercedes-Benz of your choice, thanks to our great friends at Mercedes-Benz Brighton. It's a chilly day today, notwithstanding that, enjoy your afternoon, and I will talk with you again tomorrow morning at 8:30. Bye for now.
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2: Degrees in Melbourne, rain increasing tomorrow, a top of 20. It's 12 midday. Good afternoon, I'm Jordan Tunbridge. Details of a chilling text message have come to light after weeks of arson attacks and violence linked to Melbourne's nightlife. As Madeleine Burke reports, another venue was hit just this morning.
3: CBD nightclub La-Di-Da was firebombed, with the owner saying he wants out of the business as the city's pub wars rage on. Three teenagers wearing masks and carrying jerry cans were seen entering the building around 3:30, then fleeing in a vehicle. A security guard employed by the venue says the spate of attacks is a mystery, even to those in the business.
4: No one really knows, that's the annoying thing. There's just a lot of wishy-washy, you know. The owners definitely would have shared it if it was anything to do with them, because they would have cared about our safety, I imagine.
3: In recent weeks, a number of venue owners have received a threatening message via WhatsApp, warning families, homes and businesses will be targeted if demands aren't met. Madeleine Burke, Melbourne.
2: The Allan government is on track to deliver a $1 billion surplus in today's state budget, but it is lower than previously projected. Stephanie Wacklewick reports.
5: Victoria's books are set to be $1 billion in the black next financial year, but it is about $900 million less than the surplus forecast in December. A surplus of more than $700 million is estimated for 2025-26, averaging $1.7 billion over forward estimates. The government has already unveiled billions in pre-election sweeteners in the lead-up to the budget, including a fresh pledge today to extend the off-the-plan stamp duty concession for another 6 months. The operating surplus doesn't take into account the cost of major projects, but the Premier and the Treasurer maintain the government can still afford to provide cost-of-living relief because our economy is growing and our budget is in surplus. Stephanie Wacklewick at State Parliament.
2: The state's sentencing laws will be reviewed and totally rewritten. The government has committed to make them clearer, more consistent, and more in line with community expectations. One area for review and clarification will be the Good Samaritan laws, where emergency service workers are attacked while on the job. Australians living with an incurable blood cancer will soon have access to a breakthrough therapy in public hospitals for free. CAR-T cell therapy will be offered to patients with multiple myeloma who do not respond to current treatments and relapse. Hematology Professor Andrew Spencer says the treatment was previously only available as a trial or overseas at a huge cost.
6: It's likely that we defer the utilisation of this sort of therapy. There'll be a relevant proportion of patients with myeloma who will end up being cured. So it's an absolute game changer.
2: Three people, including two rescue volunteers, are dead following a tragic incident on waters off the northern New South Wales coast. A marine rescue boat carrying six people tipped while responding to a yacht in trouble at South Ballina. Two volunteers and one person who were on the yacht are dead. Four other people made it to shore, and emergency services now believe there was no one else on board. Well, people are being urged to think twice before calling 000 amid an increase in the number of nuisance calls. Danny Hill at the Ambulance Union says it takes up time and resources from those who need help.
7: We've had people calling Victoria because they didn't know how to download Spotify, they didn't know how long to cook a barbecue chicken for. We had someone stuck in the arms of a jacket and couldn't undo the zip.
2: Checking finance, the All Ordinaries is down 66 points, one Australian dollar, buying 71.56 US cents.
1: NZ Albury, the host doctors on call 24/7. From Henty to Mount Hossan, from Cancoban to Mulwala.
2: Hawthorn will be just about at full strength to face the second-placed Fremantle on Thursday night. Eddie Summerfield is at Hawks training.
8: James Sicily is training strongly after rolling his ankle in the draw against Collingwood. Ball movement, the focus for Sam Mitchell's men, with expected score against the Pies pointing at what should have been a 40-point win.
9: We couldn't slow down the ball movement between the arcs to give them every chance, so that's going to be a challenge for us this week.
8: Jack Gunston, goal.

0: Paul's for the first time this season in the match will make the trip to Perth.
1: Back him in, he'll play better this week.
0: The Dockers ruck combo of Luke Jackson and Mason Cox, a dangerous proposition on Thursday night.
1: Unlike Jackson, he's a threat going forward as well, so it's not just the ruck. Having Cox inside, they obviously have a bit of flexibility with how they play.
0: Eddie Summerfield, Dingley.
2: Brisbane co-captain Hugh McCluggage has conceded the Lions shouldn't have included Jackson Pryor's partner on its whiteboard, addressing Essendon's strength and weaknesses. It's 12:05. There's been no arrest yet after a Mill Park man was left with life-threatening injuries after a suspected stabbing in the CBD. The 37-year-old was located on Collins Street yesterday afternoon, rushed to hospital where he remains in a stable condition. Police say an investigation into the incident is ongoing. It is yet to be determined how exactly the man sustained the injuries. Analysts fear the war in the Middle East is at risk of escalating as the United States and Iran launch a fresh strike in the Strait of Hormuz. The United Arab Emirates is accusing Tehran of launching a drone attack on a major oil port, which caused a large fire to break out. Former US Navy Chief William J. Parker says US forces are also claiming to have struck seven Iranian boats, which is heightening the risk of further escalation.
3: They are in a very sophisticated and a very complex environment right now, as close as those ships are to land on both sides.
2: New data reveals foreign airlines are trouncing Qantas, Jetstar and Virgin on measures of customer satisfaction. This is despite a major campaign to rebuild trust after COVID. Consumer psychologist Adam Ferrier says offering airfare discounts often discourages passengers from booking with the airline.
4: If you compare a cheap ticket to an expensive ticket, sometimes customer satisfaction goes up when you pay more for something, because you feel like you're going to value it more, and so therefore you kind of do. So it kind of has a weird relationship, price and satisfaction.
2: A burglar has carried a French bulldog in his arms while breaking into a Melbourne apartment. Detectives have released CCTV of three men who jemmied an apartment complex door and car park entry in Queens Road in March. They attempted to use a tool to force the ignition of a motorbike, but were unsuccessful. And that's the latest news and sport.
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5: Honour the life of a loved one with a headstone or plaque from Memorials in Stone, 67 Wig Street, Wodonga.
10: Good afternoon, Luke Francis with your 2AY local news. A learner driver who led police on two high-speed pursuits in Albury Wodonga has pleaded guilty in court. The 25-year-old faced Albury local court via video link from Junee Jail over incidents late last month. Police say he reached speeds of up to 220 kilometres an hour on the Hume Freeway. The following night, officers again spotted the car in Lavington, with the pursuit ending when he crashed into a fence near a supermarket car park. He fled on foot before being arrested a short time later. He remains in custody and will be sentenced in June. Victoria Police are on a recruitment drive as they try and fill more than 1,500 vacancies across the state. Chief Commissioner Mike Bush, who spoke with 3AW's Tom Elliott, says they want to head into the regions, including the border.
11: Very keen to make sure that people police in their own community. That's why we like to sort of target the regions as well. And we're also thinking about putting training out in the regions to encourage more people and make it really easy for them to train and join us.
10: The collapse of a Wodonga-based asphalting company has left more than $20 million owing to creditors. Countrywide Asphalting has been wound up by the Supreme Court, with administrators confirming the business has no assets. Investigations will now focus on whether the company continued trading while insolvent from mid-last year. If established, the director could face action, with the matter potentially referred to ASIC. Liquidators are now examining the company's finances as creditors prepare to consider their next steps. Sport is for the Commercial Club Albury. Hits a Memory Show Tuesday, May 12. And the Albury Wodonga Bandits men's basketball side suffered a

0: Heavy loss in the nation's capital on Saturday, going down to the centre of excellence by 41 points. Kevin Blaylock top scored for the Bandits with 16. The women's Bandits team, however, recorded another win, beating the Canberra Nationals in Tuggeranong by 18 points. Unique Thompson led the scoring with 21. And that is the latest in local news and sport.
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2: Barney's Rubble. They'll keep you out of trouble. Urana Road, Lavington.
3: Cloudy conditions with a chance of a shower across the border for the rest of your Tuesday. Down to 5 overnight. Tomorrow, partly cloudy, a chance of some showers. Southwesterly winds around, once again, tops of 17. Thursday, partly cloudy, a cold change, showers, just 11. And on Friday, cloudy with a chance of a shower, windy conditions, and a top of 14. Wake up with Matt in the morning. He returns tomorrow morning from 6 on 2AY.
1: The new Dunked Chicken Range has landed at Macca's.
3: Right now, it's 15 degrees.
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Cyndi Lauper. The Border Zone of 1494 2AY, right on 20 past 12 on a cloudy-ish sort of Tuesday afternoon. A little bit of blue sky, sunshine here or there, but it'll be sparing for most of this week up until the weekend. Panda with you, not far away from Queen. That's going to play right after Christopher Cross. Right Like the Wind. It's 2AY Arvos and on the Listener app.

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0: Rhythm of the Night, Dimash, the Border Zone, 1494, 2AY, all part of the hit you love. Panda keeping you company. We're giving away an amazing Mother's Day gift pack, all thanks to The Real Florist, a bouquet of flowers, a voucher to use at Din Din's, or Level 1 Wine Bar just in time for Mother's Day. All you have to do is answer the question on our Radio 2AY Facebook page. 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Of course, our mothers teach us a lot of wise things. What is something that has stuck in your mind? 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It could be a mannerism. 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Something that's stuck with you for life. Let us know, Radio 2AY on Facebook. We'll draw the winner on Thursday. Minutes away from the Greg Kin Band and John Lennon, 2AY.
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0: and Aretha Franklin. On Border's Own, 1494-2AY, all part of the Hit You Love. Home of the 40K countdown. We heard Tammy this morning take the $1,000 and run. So there's 38K left in the kitty. 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
3: -16 degrees in Melbourne, rain increasing tomorrow, top of 20, it's 1 o'clock. Good afternoon, I'm Jordan Tunbridge. After weeks of arson attacks and violence linked to Melbourne's nightlife, this morning there's been another fire and a shooting. La-di-da nightclub in the CBD was set alight around 3:30 this morning. 2 hours later, shots were fired at an erotic massage parlour in Yarraville. It is believed multiple shots were fired from a vehicle towards Bodyline on Thomas Street. Police say there were no physical injuries. Ahead of today's state budget, $2.2 billion is being ploughed into disability inclusion programs for every Victorian student in 1,500 government schools. Education Minister Ben Carroll says it means families and students are being supported in their educational journey with a boost for accessible transport for them as well.
4: It's in every single public school across our state under our Labor government. This has meant some 200,000 students have been identified and have had their needs-based assessment and have had all the support they need.
3: The Reserve Bank is widely tipped to increase interest rates when it meets later this afternoon. 21 out of 22 economists surveyed by Bloomberg predict the cash rate will rise for the third time this year. A hike would bring the rate to 4.35%, adding an extra $90 to a mortgage of $600,000. 66 body bags have been laid out on the lawns of Parliament House in Canberra, symbolising the 66 Australians who die each day from tobacco-related illness. As a Senate inquiry examines the illegal tobacco market, Laura Hunter from the Australian Council of Smoking and Health says any cut to tobacco excise is strongly opposed.
5: Those 66 deaths are entirely preventable and they're happening every day. Really clearly what we're trying to get across is that any solution to the illicit tobacco trade that doesn't reduce smoking rates and that doesn't reduce that 66 is an absolute failure.
3: Hollywood co-stars Blake Lively and Justin Baldoni have settled their bitter lawsuit. The settlement comes just 2 weeks ahead of a scheduled trial where both stars were expected to testify. The legal battle began in 2024 when Lively accused Baldoni of harassment, sexual misconduct and a smear campaign on the set of their movie It Ends With Us. Checking finance, one Australian dollar is buying 71.59 US cents.
1: NZ Albury, the Hose Doctors on call 24/7. From Henty to Mount Hossam, from Cancoban to Mulwala.
3: Hawthorn co-captain James Sicily is clear to play Fremantle in Perth on Thursday night. Sicily got through training this morning, overcoming an ankle injury. Brisbane co-captain Hugh McCluggage has rubbish claims the AFL premiers have a cultural problem. It follows the leak of a controversial whiteboard listing Essendon's strengths and weaknesses and a rookie player using a homophobic slur in the VFL. McCluggage says it's not an accurate reflection of the Lions.
6: I think we can see the bad things at time and they take up a lot of the coverage, but there's a lot of good as well. We've had a lot of journalists and outside people come into our club over the last 2 years and I think all of them would say that it's a really inclusive environment.
3: In the NBA playoffs, the Knicks have crushed the 76ers 137-98 in Game 1 of their Eastern Conference semi-final series. The Spurs and the Timberwolves are tied at the halftime in the opening game of the Western semis. And Manchester City has had to settle for a 3-3 draw with Everton in the EPL, in a result that boosts Arsenal's title hopes. That's the latest news and sport.
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1: Luke Francis with your 2AY local news headlines. A Wodonga-based asphalting business has officially gone under, leaving behind more than $20 million in debt. Countrywide asphalting has been wound up by the Supreme Court. New analysis shows 3 in 4 Australians, including those living on the border, could be at increased risk of heart disease after findings revealed their hearts may be older than their actual age. And in sport, two teams remain unbeaten following round 4 in Ovens and Murray netball. Yarrawonga and North Albury are yet to taste defeat this season. And that is the latest in local news and sport.
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6: Partly cloudy conditions with a chance of a shower across the border for the rest of your Tuesday. Down to 5 overnight. Tomorrow, partly cloudy, a chance of some showers. Southwesterly winds around, once again, tops of 17. Thursday, partly cloudy, a cold change. Showers at just 11. And on Friday, cloudy with a chance of a shower. Windy conditions and a top of 14. Wake up with Matt in the morning. He returns tomorrow morning from 6 on 2AY.
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6: Right now, it's 15 degrees.
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The Border Zone, 1494-201. All a part of the hits you love. Quarter past one. Hope you're having a great Tuesday afternoon, second day of the week. Panda with you through till 3 p.m. and then Jackie Felgate will drive you home. 133-693. Got the Hoodoo Gurus for you. A bit of Sweet in minutes. Pointer Sisters also. I'm going to play some Huey Lewis and the news now. If this is it, it's 2AY.

0: Peter Guru is bittersweet. The Border Zone, 1494 2AY, as I said earlier. Tammy, the second winner of our 40K countdown this morning. She took the money and run. Here's how it went down.
1: The person we're after today is Tammy. Hopefully they answer.
2: Hello.
1: Hello, is this Tammy?
2: Yes.
1: Tammy, it's Dan the Cash Man here. Would you have any idea why I might be calling this morning?
2: Not really, no.
1: That's okay, good. You scanned a QR code for the 40K countdown, and Tammy, I'm telling you, you're daily winner number two.
2: Oh, my Lord, thank you so much.
1: Oh, listen, my pleasure. You're drawn at random. Now, the winning starts here. It is up to you. It's like a choose-your-own-adventure novel. You get to pick which way we go here. I can give you an instant $1,000. Or you can keep that $1,000 in the major prize jackpot. You can go in for that, and then you might walk away with, well, at least $20,000, maybe as high as $39,000. Would you like the instant cash, or would you like to take a punt and go into the draw for the major prize?
2: I'll take the instant cash, please.
1: Oh, Tammy, congratulations.
0: Instant cash, easy decision for Tammy. That means there's 38K left in the 40K countdown. There will be a minimum of 20. All the details on where you can enter, 2AY.com.
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6: 15 degrees in Melbourne, rain increasing tomorrow, a top of 20. It's 2 o'clock. Good afternoon, I'm Jordan Tunbridge. Victoria's record debt will nudge almost $200 billion within the next 4 years, the interest bill hitting $30 million a day. Stephanie Wacklewick reports.
7: Victoria will owe $176 billion the next financial year, which is a slight improvement on the previous estimate, but it is still climbing, hitting $199.3 billion by 2030. Handing down her second state budget, Treasurer Jacqueline Symes has sacrificed almost half of the state's operating surplus to help pay for cost of living sweeteners 6 months out from the state election.
8: This is a responsible budget, but also one that is making things easier, safer and more affordable.
7: After taking into account spending on major infrastructure projects, Victoria's cash deficit will sit at $7.7 billion next financial year, the state to be more than $30 billion in the red over the next 4 years. Our interest bill will soar to $11.8 billion within that time, accounting for 8.6% of our total revenue. Despite a pledge to trim the public service, the wages bill is still soaring, sitting at $46 billion for 2027. The government blaming enterprise bargaining agreements, meaning it will be far higher given negotiations are still continuing with the state's teachers. The government will rake in $43 billion in taxes, growing by an average of 5% a year. The government's still maintaining the first stage of the suburban rail loop will cost $34.5 billion, and there's still no total cost or completion date for Melbourne Airport Rail. Stephanie Wacklewick at State Parliament.
6: The Reserve Bank is about to hand down its May interest rate decision. It is widely expected to deliver a third straight increase, meaning more pain for mortgage holders. It's feared a spate of violent incidents plaguing Melbourne's nightlife could turn into another deadly turf war. La-Di-Da nightclub in the CBD became the latest venue to be targeted by arsonists this morning, and shots were fired into an erotic massage parlour in Yarraville. Masters Grocers Australia is calling on governments to do more to combat black market alcohol before the violence moves into retail. CEO Martin Sterling says it's a crisis which must be urgently addressed by authorities.
9: Well, unfortunately, we saw with illegal tobacco that there was no urgency for a very long time until it was too late. We're saying that let's not get to that point with alcohol. Let's deal with it right now, because if it gets away from us, it's going to be a disaster.
6: The man accused of killing a 5-year-old girl in Alice Springs has had his matter heard in court. A legal aid lawyer for Jefferson Lewis began by acknowledging the deep loss of Kumanjayi Little Baby and the family's call for justice to take its course. Checking finance, the All Ordinaries down 46 points. One Australian dollar is buying 71.55 US cents.
4: NZ Albury, the host doctors on call 24/7. From Henty to Mount Hossan, from Cancoban to Mulwala.
6: Sam Mitchell is backing Jack Gunston to return to form against Fremantle on Thursday night. The 34-year-old was kept goalless for the first time this year in the draw against Collingwood. The Hawks coach expects Gunston to bounce back.
10: He'll certainly come to Perth. He obviously wasn't quite at his best, but credit to Collingwood. I thought they came with a plan, and I think every team right now for our have a plan for Jack Gunston. How he's able to work through that, it's very difficult to be a consistent.
6: Co-captain James Sicily to play against the Dockers after overcoming an ankle issue. And Collingwood is showing interest

0: In Brisbane veteran Lachie Neal, who is out of contract at season's end. 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
7: Luke Francis with your 2AY local news headlines. Murray High School in Lavington has marked its 50th anniversary, celebrating five decades of education and community connection. The school has grown from around 200 students to more than 600. Member for Indi, Helen Haynes, says she's proud of her work over the past year following her re-election. She's pointed to efforts to improve access to home care, including removing fees for essential in-home services. And in sport, the Albury Thunder had a great win at Greenfield Park on Sunday, defeating the Wagga Brothers by 24 points. The Thunder travel to Gundagai this Sunday to take on the reigning premiers, the Tigers. And that is the latest in local news and sport.
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9: Cloudy conditions with a chance of a shower across the border for the rest of your Tuesday. Down to 5 overnight. Tomorrow, partly cloudy, a chance of some showers. Southwesterly winds around. Once again, tops of 17. Thursday, partly cloudy, a cold change. Showers at just 11. And on Friday, cloudy with a chance of a shower. Windy conditions and a top of 14. Wake up with Matt in the morning. He returns tomorrow morning from 6 on 2AY.
10: The new Dunk Chicken Range has landed at Macca's.
9: Right now, we're sitting on 16 degrees.
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Ben's Earth Band, Blinded by the Light. Tops are 16, 17 today, right here across the border. It is Panda with you here on 2AY. We can always get involved in the conversation. Radio 2AY on Facebook. Stick around, Foreigners Urge on the way for you.

0: Foreigner. 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Looking forward to Mother's Day this Saturday. Sorry, Sunday. Deary me. If I rock up to my mum's house on Saturday, she'll be going, "What are you doing here, Blake?" Anyway, on Sunday at Hoveltree Park, there'll be a Mother's Day market with the heaps of local gifts and hampers and flowers for you to spoil your mum. So make sure you get along there on Sunday before heading out for lunch or something, or dinner for your mum. And don't forget to get involved in our Mother's Day promotion thanks to Din Din's, Level 1 Wine Bar and The Real Florist. Jump on our Radio 2AY Facebook page and more with Matt in the morning tomorrow. The Choir Boys are running to paradise next. It's 2AY.
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0: The Border Zone 1494 2AY, all part of the hits you love. And your home of AFL Nation, which kickstarts again two nights' time. Thursday night footy, a permanent thing in 2026, and a massive game. Freo versus the Hawks, second versus third. Freo are on a seven-game tear, have not lost since round one up against the Hawks, who are also in really, really good form, even though they did drop that game. A draw to Collingwood last Thursday night. So a massive clash Thursday night. Coverage gets underway from 7 o'clock because it's over in Western Australia. That game, Freo versus the Hawks here on 2AY, your home of AFL Nation.
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0: Robert Palmer. Bad case of loving you, the Border Zone, 1494-2AY. All a part of the hits you love. Have a great rest of your Tuesday. 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
15: 15 degrees in Melbourne, rain increasing tomorrow, a top of 20. It's 3 o'clock. Good afternoon, I'm Jordan Tunbridge. The Reserve Bank has increased interest rates for the third time this year, erasing the cuts delivered in 2025. Federal politics editor Michael Packey.
16: As more than 80% of economists had predicted, the RBA has lifted the cash rate by 25 basis points, taking the official interest rate to 4.35%, its highest level since February last year. The hike adds about $120 a month to the average $730,000 mortgage. The Reserve Bank statement shows 8 of the 9 board members agreed to the increase. The central bank is hoping the rise will help lower Australia's inflation.

0: inflation rate, which has been creeping back up as the Iran war causes havoc on fuel supplies. The major lenders are expected to pass the rate increase in full. Michael Packey reporting.
1: Treasurer Jacqueline Symes has refused to say how much debt Victoria has paid down over the last year. The state will owe $176 billion next financial year, a slight improvement on the previous estimate, but it is still climbing, hitting just shy of $200 billion by 2030. It means we'll be paying $11.8 billion in interest by that time, $32 million a day. Handing down her second budget, the Treasurer wouldn't give a dollar figure on how much has come off the state's credit card.
2: Reflected on what households understand. A comparison that's a little difficult to make, but I'll make it. The budget costs around $115 billion each year. Debt, nearly 200. That's less than half our revenue. So in terms of a household, if your mortgage is less than half your annual wage, generally you're doing okay.
1: The government will rake in $43 billion in taxes, growing by about 5% each year. A Jewish woman has relived the moment someone came up to her saying the job they did in Bondi wasn't good enough and they should have killed more. The witness at the Royal Commission into Anti-Semitism says the hateful comment was made at the Australian Open in Melbourne. Earlier, a Jewish mother recounted her horror in learning that her son's peers made jokes about dressing up as the Bondi shooters and Hitler. Another nightclub has been targeted by arsonists overnight as police continue to investigate a series of fires across Melbourne believed to be linked to organised crime. Three teens carrying jerry cans were seen fleeing La-Di-Da at the corner of King and Little Bourke Streets around 3:30 this morning. Checking finance, one Australian dollar is buying 71.51 US cents.
3: NZ Albury, the Hose Doctors on call 24/7. From Henty to Mount Hossan, from Cancoban to Mulwala.
1: Carlton is set to be hit with a $75,000 fine by the AFL over the club's handling of Elijah Hollins last month. The Age is reporting the fine will be paid to mental health service provider Headspace, who work with young people and their families. Hollins experienced a mental health episode against Collingwood in round six, was later admitted to hospital. Fremantle coach Justin Longmuir believes his club have nothing to prove ahead of Thursday's clash with Hawthorn in Perth. The Dockers have won seven games in a row and sit second on the ladder, one spot above the Hawks. Longmuir says there's no need to change the way they play in big games.
4: Last year, we played our best footy against the better sides. So I don't feel like we need to go out there and prove anyone anything. It'll just be another indicator of where our footy's at, win, lose or draw.
1: And that's the latest news and sport.
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7: Luke Francis with your 2AY local news headlines. A learner driver who led police on two high-speed pursuits in Albury Wodonga has pleaded guilty in court. The 25-year-old male driver will be sentenced in June. Wodonga Council is calling for expressions of interest for this year's Senior Celebrations Festival. Set to run across 12 days in October, the event will showcase a wide range of activities and experiences. And in sport, the Albury Wodonga Bandits women's basketball team won again on Saturday, this time defeating the Canberra Nationals in Tuggeranong by 18 points. And that is the latest in local news and sport.
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4: Cloudy conditions with a chance of a shower across the border for the rest of your Tuesday. Down to 5 overnight. Tomorrow, partly cloudy, a chance of some showers. Southwesterly winds around, once again, tops of 17. Thursday, partly cloudy, a cold change, showers, just 11. And on Friday, cloudy with a chance of a shower, windy conditions, and a top of 14. Wake up with Matt in the morning. He returns tomorrow morning from 6 on 2AY.
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4: Right now, it's 15 degrees.
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5: Your company on Drive today. A budget blow for every Victorian, despite what you may read. And I think what struck me today is there is no government, I think, in this country's history that spins it better than this one. So let me read you the top lines from the government's media releases today. While you struggle with higher taxes, cost of living pressures, and an interest rate rise. Here we go. Labor delivers what we need to keep Victorians safe. Labor delivers cost of living help and a surplus. Labor delivers for our children's future. And my personal favourite, Labor is making life easier, safer, and more affordable. Run you through the reality of this state budget. Overall, net debt has soared to $199.3 billion. That's almost $200 billion that this state is in the red. The interest repayment will reach $1.3 million an hour by the end of the forward estimates. That's $11.8 billion a year. Like, these are crazy numbers. And by 2930, 10 cents of every dollar of revenue raised by the government, so 10 cents of your every dollar of your taxes, will go towards repaying the interest on that debt. And these are all big numbers. And to be quite frank, I reckon a lot of people probably feel like I do, how you actually justify these and how you understand them and how they affect you. Well, let me tell you why it should matter. The government will take from you $7.7 billion in land tax, $12.5 billion in payroll tax if you run a small business or a medium business in this country, in this state, $10 billion in stamp duty, and $6.87 billion for the emergency services levy, the tax. That is double what it was a couple of years ago. So when the Treasurer said this today, it just doesn't add up to me.
6: Speaker, this budget is about getting to the heart of that feeling. It's about helping with the cost of living. It's about giving families more time in their day. It's about strengthening the systems Victorians are relying on more than ever before. It's about building a stronger economy, a more secure future, and creating opportunity for every Victorian. It doesn't solve every issue that families are facing, or stop the wars and shocks and impacts from overseas. But at its core, it helps to restore that basic deal, that if people work hard, they deserve a decent life. Yeah. It's a Labor budget.
7: Yeah. One that makes...
8: Order. Order. Out of respect for the Treasurer, you come to order.
6: One that makes life easier, safer, and more affordable for every Victorian.
5: If you work hard, you deserve a decent life. Absolutely you do. But do you work hard? I bet you do. We all do. But this government is taking more tax from you than any other government in this country, than any other government in the history of this state. And when they talk about things like hard work and feeling safe, because I'll tell you what, the average person on the street does not feel safe right now. So if you work hard, how do you feel about a record take of land?

tax, about a record take of fire services levy, about a record take of payroll tax. And just interestingly as well, particularly if you work for yourself or small business in the private sector, public sector wages will grow from $42.4 billion to $47.86 billion within the forward estimates. So, sorry, I thought we were meant to be reducing the public service. And if we are, well, then is every bureaucrat getting a pay rise? Because I bet you there, out there in the real world, I bet you're not getting a pay rise right now. 133693, drive at 3w.com.au, or you can text us 0477 693 693. There's another couple of interesting points too I want to make today. And I mean, budgets, they can be quite boring. And this one doesn't have sort of a headline because we're broke. The headline figure is debt. Like that's essentially what you should be looking at here. But there are all these other little things too. There are billions of dollars, the budget papers say, that have been set aside, and I quote, for unallocated decisions made but not announced. You know what that is? That's an election war chest. That's the government holding back billions. And I always thought, look, with a household budget, what you're supposed to do is pay your debt down quickly and then you spend when you've paid your debt off. But for some reason, this government does it the other way. Please explain to me, if you're into finance, if you run a small business, if you run a household, explain to me what would happen if you just kept borrowing and you didn't pay down your debt? Because that is the reality now, a generational level of debt for our children, our grandchildren and our grandchildren's grandchildren. That is essentially the reality of life in this state. It's interesting too when the government talks about feeling safer. Victims of crime. Spending on public order and safety is set to decline from $12.7 billion to $11.98 billion next year. I don't feel safe. Do you feel safe? And there is money for police, but speaking to the police union, they say what they wanted was more money and more money for police recruitment, and they haven't got enough of that. And there's another thing I want to take a look at today as well. And if you're out on the roads, when was the last time you got a speed camera fine? How much was it? Where was it? How much over the limit were you? Because this is something I think is very sneaky indeed. So road safety camera fines. So these are the fixed ones. So the ones on the bridges and that are permanently there. Road safety camera fines will grow from $475 million to $686 million. That's more than $200 million extra that the government is saying they are going to take from you in speed camera fines. So where was the last time you got fined? When was it? Let me know. $200 million extra. They're literally saying, so I want to know, is this revenue raising or is this road safety? And on top of that, you're also going to face a new congestion levy, another $200 million a year for city parking. And again, the city is doing it tough enough and small businesses are doing it tough enough. So it's like slug. And the Treasurer says this budget is a disciplined budget. I would say it is exactly the opposite. When you start to drill down into all these little items, a $200 million extra take for speed cameras, they are squeezing every last cent. And another thing I want to talk to, the bugbear of mine, of course, so I had a look at the budget papers this afternoon, the suburban rail loop, right? So these are the 26-27 budget. This wonderful, mythical animal that is the suburban rail loop. While the government talks about the cost of living going up, the pressures of the war, the pressures of petrol prices, somehow the magical SRL is insulated from all of it. Again, they're saying it is expected to cost between $30 and $34.5 billion. For some reason in the forward estimates, it doesn't go up. It just stays the same. But everything else, the cost of living, the cost of building, the cost of roads, the cost of your speed camera fine, most importantly, the taxes that you pay, they go up. But the SRL, it stays exactly the same. So I'll give you the breakdown of that, which is in the budget papers today. So the state government will pay for a third. The federal government will pay for a third. And the third will come under this weird thing called value capture. And I'll explain to you later, because I was speaking to property experts about why that's not worth the paper that it's written on. So I think you need to be really careful when you read this budget and when you read the headlines and when the main line that Labor wants to say today. And look, they're well entitled. They're the government. They can say whatever they like. But essentially, their top line is Labor is making life easier, safer, and more affordable. So I ask, what do you think? 133693, drive at 3aw.com.au. It makes me really sad, actually, to think when there's a line, and I'll have Jess Wilson, the opposition, later on shortly. We did ask Jimmy, let's get our list. We asked the Premier, the Treasurer, the Deputy Premier,
among others, to come on the program, but at least those three, and they all declined. So

0: And we are going to get Jess Wilson on. I'd love to have the treasurer on today, but obviously none of them ever want to come on this program, but that's fine. So 133693 drive at 3w.com.au. And a couple of other lighter topics we're going to be discussing today. Surnames. Is your surname weird? And how did it come about? Did you take your partner's name? Did you take your husband's name when you got married? Because I'm going to speak to a family a little later in the program. And what they did was they got the two sides of the family and they had a family Olympics. Even the grandparents were like getting involved and they all played sport off against each other. And the couple just got married and they said, oh, whoever wins the family Olympics will take the surname. So whether it was the wife or the husband, all the kids will have that name if they win the family Olympics. And they did the family Olympics and it was a draw. So they did rock, paper, scissors and the wife won. And so all the future kids are going to have the wife's surname. Jimmy Szabo is deeply, deeply offended by this. I did take my husband's name. One of the reasons why was because I thought, oh, I'd like to have the same name as my kids. But if I was to get married to him, hello, Michael, who's at the Warrnambool races, so he won't be listening. But if I was to get married again, I don't think I would take his name. I think I'd be cool to do a rock, paper, scissors to see who my kids got. I think I've been married for nearly 20 years and I think time's moved on. But this family, they did this joke, the rock, paper, scissors, the wife wins, so all future children will get her surname. Do traditions matter? Have you given your kids your name if you're the woman? And how did that go down? Is it becoming more popular? We're going to speak to a demographer and an expert in this field to see if more people are doing it. But I love the idea. And my surname was so similar, Freegard and Felgate. It was basically the same name anyway. So I wasn't that fussed and it was important to my husband. But nowadays, would you take your husband's name if you had a choice? Did your kids take his family name or would you prefer that they took yours? And are you like Jimmy Szabo and find this to be some sort of almost a sacrilegious thing to do? Is that fair, Jim? He's not. There is no way in the Szabo household the children. What's Fiona's surname? Her original name. Kasati. There's no Kasati children in your family. They're all Szabos. 133693, drive at 3w.com.au. And the best thing you've ever gotten from that centre aisle at Aldi, because Aldi have just released their snow gear range and nothing's over $100. 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And mine is 20 years later, I bought like La Crusade, so expensive. I still use my fake La Crusade cast iron pot from Aldi Special Buy in the middle. I think it cost me $35. It's still going. Jimmy got boxing gloves. Carl got a fridge. And Jess, who you speak to if you call into Tom's show, she got a full reformer Pilates bed. So 133693, drive at 3w.com.au. What have you got from Aldi that you absolutely rave about? It's funny. It's sort of like a cult thing, Aldi, isn't it? And we'll also speak to Sam McClure. Carlton, 75K fine for the handling of the Elijah Holland saga. Do you think that's appropriate? But let's get into your calls now on debt and on speed camera fines. When was the last time you were booked? Where were you booked? And are you outraged that the government is now going to take an extra $200 million from all of us in speed camera fines? Maria, good afternoon.
1: Oh, hi, Jackie. I'm gutted. This, more so for my kids because they are going to carry the debt for this state for years to come. And, just my advice to them is get out of here, run as fast as you can because it's extraordinary. We've got a real safety and crime issue here. We've got problems with gangs and home invasions and whatever. People aren't feeling safe. My mother bolts herself at home. She's frightened somebody.
0: Sad, isn't it?
1: It's incredible. I'm gutted. The irresponsibility of these people who call themselves, leaders. They're not leading. They are driving us to a pit. And on a global level, we're going to be paying significantly high interest because Standard & Poor's are just going to reduce our credit rating.
0: That is true. They already have done it once, Maria. It's sad, isn't it, where Victoria's gone to?
1: It's extraordinary. If I could leave, I'd leave because we've got all our family here. My elderly parents are here. But it's extraordinary. But anyway, we're lumbered with it. And if people have, you know, we have a chance for change. And to be honest, I've been a Labor voter because my parents were Labor voters. We'll never vote Labor again. I don't know. Honestly, I don't know if I'll vote Liberal or a Nation, God help me, or abstain. But I cannot in good conscience vote Labor.
0: Maria, thank you. It's interesting that Maria says she's not sure if she'd vote Liberal, Labor, or Liberal, One Nation, or abstain. Has anyone ever abstained from voting? I know someone who's never been on the electoral roll, who shall remain nameless, and just never voted. If you don't sign up at 18, I think you can like kind of get around it that way. But I can understand why people are completely disaffected. And again, let's go through some of these numbers today. They are appalling numbers, like appalling. So for the government to say Labor is making life easier, safer and more affordable, all I can think of, Carl, every time I say that, is this. Tell me lies, tell me sweet little lies. Good afternoon, Don.
2: Good afternoon, Jackie. Traffic fine. I was fined $407 about 8 months ago on Whitehorse Road at Surrey Road at 8 minutes to four in the afternoon for travelling at 52 kilometres per hour, 12 kilometres over the designated limit. I honestly did not know that I was speeding. I was in the right-hand lane. I was driving extremely safely. I just picked my wife up from the doctor, and we were talking about her medical condition, and I got snapped, and I didn't know it. It was only that I was on holidays a few weeks later, and I got an email saying I had to pay this fine. And I was telling my wife, and she said, no, that's not a real email. And I said, yeah, it is. Have a look. They've even got the photo showing our car. Now, $407 for 12 kilometres over the speed limit on a major road. It's just... And the thing is, Jackie, you can't complain about it. You can't do anything about it. I just paid the fine, and then I just told Vic Rose they should review the speed limit there, and 8 months later, I still haven't got a response.
0: Do you know what? You actually can't complain about it anymore because, get this, right, as part of the state budget papers today, and Catherine, who you speak to when you call in, picked this up. So there used to be this person called the Speed Camera Commissioner, right? So if you felt like you'd been unfairly targeted, if you weren't sure it was your car, if there was an issue where, you know how sometimes in North Melbourne was one of them actually where they changed the limit, but they hadn't given people enough notice and scores of people got fined, you could complain to this person called the Speed Camera Commissioner and they were independent. Well, in the budget papers, they're gone. So now you're going to have to somehow go through some other kind of ombudsman and get caught up in all of that. But there used to be a specific department for speed camera complaints. That person has been made redundant under cost cutting. So while the public service wages bill is going up, they're getting rid of people that keep this government accountable and honest. All right, coming up, your calls, your emails and your texts on speed cameras, on surnames, would you take your wife's name if traditionally they'd take your surname, and Aldi purchases, what's the best thing you've ever gotten from a special buy? Because I tell you, with the cost of living, you're going to need a bargain.
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10: 27 minutes past 3. Like I said at the top of the program, when it comes to spin and lies, nobody does it better than this state government. Like, they are an absolute machine. I was watching press release after press release pop into my inbox with the headlines. And I do think it's arrogant and offensive, but Labor is making life easier, safer and more affordable. Let me ask my next guest, Jess Wilson, state opposition leader. Good afternoon.
11: Good afternoon, Jackie. How are you?
10: Good. I suppose it depends which way you look at it, doesn't it?
11: I think that's right. But I mean, what I find really disappointing about this budget is once again we're seeing Premier Jacinta Allen and Labor incapable of taking responsibility for managing the state's finances. This is a hallmark Labor government where there is a budget full of excuses and no solutions. And they're really refusing to take any responsibility for their failure to manage the budget for more than a decade now. There are excuses littered in this budget, whether it's, you know, wars overseas, but nothing about how their plan will actually manage paying down debt and ensuring that we cut taxes in this state.
10: Okay, so it's almost $200 billion, the level of overall debt now. So if you were Premier, you are going to have to find something huge to sell. Like, how are you going to bring that down?
11: So I've been really clear with Victorians, Jackie, and with your listeners before, that this isn't going to be fixed overnight. But what I'm increasingly hearing from Victorians as I'm talking to them, and I've spent a lot of time down on the peninsula recently talking to voters as they came into the polling booth, they are saying that they wish politicians would stop spinning, that they would stop pretending that everything is okay, and they would actually be honest. Now, as you said, we are seeing debt soar to $200 billion in this state. That's a tenfold increase from when we left government in 2014. That isn't going to be fixed overnight. I didn't create this mess, but I am here to fix it. And I will take Victorians on that journey. We will make the difficult decisions. We've already said that we will put in place a real-time expenditure tracker so the Victorians understand where their taxpayer money is being spent. We will abolish the treaty, which will save $1 billion over the decade and make sure we focus on delivering outcomes for all Victorians. We'll reduce 5 taxes to put more money back into the pockets of Victorians. That's just the start of our commitment. We're going to have a lot more to say over the coming days and weeks in terms of our plan for economic responsibility in this state.
10: On the taxes, so we know now land tax $7.7 billion. I know you've spoken about the emergency services levy and what you'll do there. But on land tax, I think particularly when you look at today with an interest rate rise, which is obviously not the state government's decision, but it all impacts.

0: What will you do on land tax to make it easier for people?
1: Well, I hear consistently that land tax is something that is making it harder for individuals to keep their properties in the rental market for long-term rentals, but also for businesses trying to make ends meet. Land tax is making it harder for them to invest and grow their businesses. We're certainly going to have more to say on tax reform in the coming days, but this is a government that is addicted to tax increases, and particularly property taxes. Over the past decade, we have seen the number of increases to property taxes or new property taxes soar. At the same time, Jackie, we have a housing crisis in this state.
0: So you just said that you're going to have more to say in the coming days on land tax. Is that correct, in the coming days or just in the coming weeks and months?
1: In the coming weeks, in our response to the budget, we have an opportunity to make our response to the budget in the Parliament next week, and we're going to have a raft of measures to talk about in terms of how we plan to responsibly manage the economy. But I'm saying to Victorians, I get it. You are feeling the pinch. And when I saw the Treasurer stand up in the Parliament today and say that she's sick and tired of hearing Victorians say, I'm working hard, I'm doing my best, but I still don't feel like I'm getting ahead, that is a direct consequence of this government not managing the finances, not taking any responsibility when it comes to managing major projects so they don't blow out by billions of dollars, putting an end to the corruption in this state. And the consequence of that is the soaring taxes. Mm. Tax revenue over the next 4 years is growing by 16%. Mm. 16%. Mm. My commitment to Victorians is that we will put more money back into your pocket, but we will make the difficult decisions to manage the budget responsibly.
0: A couple of quick questions. Public sector wages, they're going up within the forward estimates. Will you cut the public service to save money?
1: Well, we've already made an announcement last week that we intend to put a cap on executive salaries.
0: Yep.
1: So we've seen a tripling of the number of executives over the past decade, and we're going to put a cap on executive salaries and make the cap linked to the Chief Justice salary. Now, that will deliver savings over the next 4 years and beyond. But we do need to see the public service and we do need to see government spending be within our means. And what we're seeing today is the government and the Treasurer and the Premier talk about an operating surplus. But that operating surplus does not take into account any spend on infrastructure, on roads, on schools, on hospitals. The cash deficit is what we should be talking about. And we're seeing a $7.7 billion cash deficit. Unless we focus on getting a cash surplus, there is no ability to pay down the debt in this state.
0: In an election year, there's billions of dollars set aside for unallocated decisions made but not yet announced. Should that be banned in an election year? Because isn't that just a war chest that they're going to roll out later?
1: We see this time and time again. The government
0: would
1: puts
0: you ban
1: aside
0: that if you were the Premier?
1: Well, certainly. We've talked about putting in place a charter and a commitment to put in a charter of budget honesty to bring more transparency to the budget process. Now, unfortunately, we see in black and white these figures today, but year on year in these budgets, we see, you know, employee expenses blow out by far beyond what is forecast in the budget. You essentially cannot believe what is printed in the budget papers. And our commitment to Victorians is to put in place a charter of budget honesty, but also that real-time expenditure tracker that will ensure that Victorian taxpayers understand where their money is being spent and when, so we bring some honesty and transparency back to the budget process.
0: Two more quick questions. $200 million in extra speed camera revenue for drivers. Is that revenue raising or is that road safety?
1: Look, I think this is a government that is addicted to revenue raising at this point in time. You know, we continue to see and saw today more than $1 billion ripped out of the TAC. Now, that should be money that should be going into fixing our roads, ensuring that we see the road toll reduce. So this isn't a government that's serious about road safety. We have roads littered with potholes right across this state. You know, I hear time and time again Victorians having to pay thousands of dollars to fix their car or increase their insurance premiums because this government has failed to manage the roads. This is another revenue raising measure.
0: And are you getting closer to a deal with One Nation in the lead up to the election and following on from the Nepean by-election?
1: No, there's been no discussions in terms of preferences with any party when it comes to the November state election. We're still 7 months out, and it's fair to say we don't know who the candidates will be, what the policies are, and in some cases, who the leaders of these parties will be. You know, preferences happen at every election, Jackie. They happen for decades before, and they'll continue to happen into the future. My focus is how do we convince Victorians that we are the people to trust going forward, that we have the plan, that we have the vision, and we can bring hope back to this

0: date, so they go into the ballot box and put a number one next to the Victorian Liberals and Nationals.
1: Final question, do you truly believe that you can form government without the support of One Nation?
0: I know that I'm running to form majority government. Victorians deserve a fresh start. They deserve to bring hope back, and I'm the alternative premier of this state, and I'm working every single day to listen to Victorians to earn their trust. I know that they're frustrated. I know that they're angry. I've spoken to thousands of them down in the Nepean over recent weeks as they're coming in to vote. And what I'm hearing is they desperately want a change of direction, and they are looking to us. They are looking to the Liberal Party. They are looking to me, and I will do the hard work, and I will make the commitment that we can fix this and we can do it together, and I'll be upfront and honest about the challenges we face.
1: Jess Wilson, State Opposition Leader, thank you for your time.
0: Thanks, Jackie.
1: Okay, news headlines now with Jordan Tunbridge. Hi, Jordan.
2: Jackie, good afternoon to you. Homeowners have been hit with the third interest rate hike this year, the Reserve Bank adding another 25 basis points. Federal Treasurer Jim Chalmers says international factors mainly to blame for the situation we're in. You can hear from him in the news at 4. The government's take of tax revenue will surpass $50 billion for the first time by 2030. Taxpayers will be forking out $43 billion next financial year with high of about 5% each year. Stephanie Wackluick has been covering the budget today for us. She'll have a wrap coming up later this afternoon. Now, as always, plenty of crime in the newsroom today. Fire bombings, shootings.
1: Did you hear what Labor say? They say that it's we make life easier, safer and more affordable. Meanwhile, everyone's getting blown up.
2: Try working in a newsroom and taking a pick of which of the
1: overnight crimes you'd like to cover today.
2: Yeah,
1: what happened last night, Jordan?
2: Well, I'll tell you one that stood out to me, and this hasn't been reported on because we do miss a few, as in we can't fit it all in.
1: No, I was going to say, you know what they all are.
2: A burglar has been caught on CCTV cradling a French bulldog while breaking into a Melbourne apartment.
1: But like stealing the dog or?
2: He turned up to the crime.
1: With it. He probably stole the dog allegedly too.
2: Maybe, but who turns up to a burglary?
1: Because it's probably nicked. The dog's probably stolen from another burglary.
2: Yeah, designer dog under his arm.
1: They're expensive, those ones.
2: Yeah, absolutely. Mm. Tried and failed to steal a motorbike, but there we go. And in sport, quickly, the AFL has called a media conference. CEO Andrew Dillon to speak as Carlton fined $75,000. It's a big fine for their handling of Elijah Hollands.
1: Thank you, Jordan. 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Call 1-300-REPAIR. All right. Your reaction to Jess Wilson there. They're clearly going to have to do a deal with One Nation. There's no other way for them to form a government looking at those results in Nepean. So your reaction to her there, would you trust her to be the leader of this state? To be honest, I think as she presents as quite articulate. She's clearly honest, but I would love to get more detail on things like land tax. Like, I hope they come out next week and they go, bang, we are going to reduce it, or we're going to cut it, or we're going to do this, and actually give us a policy to talk about rather than just words. I think that's the next step for her. And also, I'll speak to Sam McClure, the latest, as you just heard there, Elijah Hollands, Carlton fined $75,000. Is that appropriate?
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5: The one thing they do better than any team in the competition is that they're just tough. There's not a midfielder in that team that's not tough. How do you determine tough, physical toughness? Because I reckon it separates the premiership teams from the rest.
3: Sports Day. Weeknights from 6 on 2AY. 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
8: Before we get into more of your calls and your emails, let's go straight to Sam McClure now, award-winning AFL journalist and broadcaster. You hear him on this station. Sam, good afternoon.
9: Good afternoon, Jackie. Yeah, just a few minutes away from the press conference with the chief executive of the AFL, Andrew Dillon, and the head of medical, head of football operations, Laura Kane. So we're going to be told about the $75,000 fine as broken by the Aegis Pete Ryan that has been handed to Carlton and the reasons behind it. Still so many questions. Hopefully, the most of them today, Jackie, will be answered.
8: So let's go through some of those questions. At the end of the day, are we going to find out how he was allowed on the field in that state?
9: Yeah, well, that's question number one, isn't it? Question number two is, you know, what's the fine actually for? You know, has there been negligence found? Were there processes that weren't followed? Were there, in fact, not enough processes in place at the time? And, you know, we got to remember all of this is happening with a WorkSafe investigation concurrently going on
8: in the background. AFL fine, and then they're potentially facing a secondary fine from WorkSafe.

0: if in fact something was wrong that could have been prevented, what provisions are going to be put in place to make sure that this doesn't happen again? Because we're dealing with the lives of young men and women in the end.
1: Yeah, and how is Elijah Hollins? Do we know how he's travelling?
0: No, we don't. We know that he was hospitalised 2 weeks ago. Yeah, it's absolutely. We've all tried to respect the privacy of he and his family. But at the root of it, as a lot of us have been saying throughout this, we're dealing with the health of a young adult here. Mm. This has got very little to do with football insofar that it's someone's health, but it does have a fair bit to do with football when it comes to what processes are in place. Now, I feel for the AFL in one sense, Jackie, because, you know, AFL clubs are not mental health institutions. Mm. They are professional businesses, paramount of which is to win games of football. The problem that the AFL is facing, and that it has been facing for several decades now, is that it is trying to be everything to everyone.
1: That's true.
0: And the optics of which are very important to the AFL and have been for some time. There would be sporting organisations all over the world that wouldn't be acting like this. You know, Damien Barrett on Footy Classified made the point a couple of weeks ago, if this was the NFL, Elijah would have been sacked the next day. That's just the way it is. They're there to win games of football, not to necessarily take care of people's welfare. So, you know, on one hand, I'm pretty proud that we live in a country that takes these things as seriously as we do. On the other hand, I don't want these investigations to be a negotiated outcome. You know, we need some clarity.
1: Yeah, Sam, thank you. As always, spot on. Sam McClure, you can read his reporting at theage.com.au. He's off to hear what Andrew Dillon has to say. But again, the question remains, how is Elijah Hollins allowed to stay on the field that long? And maybe today we'll at least get the answer to that. All right now, as you've heard with the budget and interest rates, when you need it most, 3W is here to help you beat the Bowser Blues with 3W's Bowser Buster. 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Hear it, be caller, not now, 8 on 133693 for your chance to win a $300 fuel voucher. It's 3W's Bowser Buster. 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
8: For Conway Funeral Home, when life should be celebrated. 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
9: Okay, we've been talking about speed camera fines at 8 minutes to 4. The government saying there's going to be an extra $200 million in revenue coming into state coffers thanks to you speeding. Ben Zachariah is a road test editor at carexpert.com.au. Hi, Ben.
10: G'day, Jackie. Am I call 8? Did I get the Bowser Buster?
9: That's a shame. You know, you've got to keep listening. We'll play the audio later. So listen to the rest of the show. Hey, just quickly, I've got a couple of questions for you. The first one is $200 million extra in speed camera revenue. Is that a safety issue in your opinion, or is it just revenue raising?
10: Well, it's definitely revenue raising. I don't think they found that money down the back of the couch. We have seen an increase in the number of AI powered cameras, both portable and they're now trialing fixed AI cameras. And those will be, you know, looking at red light cameras. You know, people driving through red lights, they'll be looking at seatbelts, at people using mobile phones. And we have seen a significant increase in the amount of fines in certain areas over the past year with some of these cameras. So I'm not entirely convinced it's road safety, but it's definitely helping the government coffers.
9: So are we expecting to see more actual fixed cameras? That's one of the reasons why there'll be an extra $200 million in fines?
10: Yeah, I think so. The trial is currently looking at these fixed AI powered cameras that will look at anybody driving past them, see if they're wearing their seatbelt, see if they're on their phone, see if they're distracted, those kind of things. They've had great success with these portable cameras that look for those things, in the past year, we've seen speeding infringements up 21%. We've seen red light infringements up 34% year on year. So there's more money coming in because of more cameras. But we're also seeing, the government has taken the decision to get rid of the Road Safety Camera Commissioner. So it was announced last year, and in March they voted on it. And so now Victorians don't have an avenue to have these cameras investigated if they think they're faulty.
9: That's outrageous. So how significant was that role?
10: So the role really covered three different areas. So it was quality assurance and reporting. It was investigation and review of these cameras, and it was also complaints management. So, you know, we've seen in previous years people have complained about cameras, and the Road Safety Commissioner has said, well, clearly it wasn't working between these dates, and we're going to get rid of all these fines, and anybody who's paid the fine is going to get a refund, and the government's not getting any money from this. And now

0: 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We have no recourse if these cameras are faulty.
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13: After the 4 o'clock news, we're going to take a deep dive into property taxes. So what was your last land tax bill? 133693, drive at 3w.com.au, because the government is coming for you. The budget papers make for interesting reading. And Aldi buys. What's the best thing you ever got from the centre aisle at Aldi?

0: Hulman Batteries. Batteries for the car, truck, tractor and everything else. 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
1: Degrees in Melbourne, rain increasing tomorrow, a top of 20. It's 4 o'clock. Good afternoon, I'm Jordan Tunbridge. The government's take of tax revenue will surpass $50 billion for the first time by 2030. Taxpayers will be forking out $43 billion next financial year, with hikes of about 5% each year. Land tax will be slightly higher at $6.5 billion, growing by 5% a year, stamp duty generating $10 billion and rising by about 7% a year. While the emergency services levy will generate $1.6 billion next financial year,

0: Treasurer Jacqueline Symes saying the levy will then remain at $1.8 billion over forward estimates.
1: In relation to the budget papers, there is no anticipated increase to the rates at all for the ESVF. There wasn't last year either. If there's a change in the rate, it would be reflected, but there is no change for any of the categories anticipated.
0: The state will owe $176 billion next financial year, a slight improvement on the previous estimate, but still climbing, hitting almost $200 billion by 2030. Opposition leader Jess Wilson wouldn't say yet whether a government she leads will work to pay down debt, but insists she will have a plan for the state's finances.
2: But what we see from the government today is no plan to reduce debt, only big spending increases in an election year. Billions of dollars in an election year to spending commitments, but no plan to actually pay for it. Their only plan is to put it on the credit card.
0: Homeowners have been hit with the third interest rate hike this year, with the Reserve Bank adding another 25 basis points. Federal Treasurer Jim Chalmers says international factors are mainly to blame for the situation we're in.
3: The budget will play a helpful role in the fight against inflation. We all want to see inflation come down in our economy. We know what's driving it in the near term, the war in the Middle East.
0: Details of a chilling text message have come to light after weeks of arson attacks and violence linked to Melbourne's nightlife. Madeleine Burke reports.
4: CBD nightclub La-Di-Da was firebombed around 3:30, with the owner saying he wants out of the business as the city's pub wars rage on. 2 hours later, several shots were fired into an erotic massage parlour in Yarraville. Police continue to investigate a series of incidents across the city, believed to be linked to organised crime. In recent weeks, a number of venue owners have received a threatening message via WhatsApp warning families, homes and businesses will be targeted if demands aren't met. Madeleine Burke, Melbourne.
0: Checking finance, the All Ordinaries down 22 points. One Australian dollar is buying 71.41 US cents.
5: NZ Albury, the Hose Doctors on call 24/7. From Henty to Mount Hossam, from Cancoban to Mulwala.
0: The AFL is about to hold a media conference to announce a $75,000 fine on the Carlton Football Club. It comes after an investigation into the Blues' handling of Elijah Hollins, who had a mid-match mental health episode last month. Hawthorne is expecting the unexpected from Fremantle star Luke Jackson in Thursday's blockbuster matchup. Hawks coach Sam Mitchell says Jackson is a unique player who's difficult to match up on.
6: He's going to give us some threat and create some problems for us at different stages. He's a threat going forward as well, so it's not just the ruck. Having Cox inside, they obviously have a bit of flexibility with how they play. So they played Jackson forward quite a bit last week, and he's pretty potent in the air.
0: The Dockers and the Hawks are both unbeaten in their last seven matches. That's the latest news and sport.
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9: Luke Francis with your 2AY local news headlines. A Wodonga-based Ashfielding business has officially gone under, leaving behind more than $20 million in debt. Countrywide Ashfielding has been wound up by the Supreme Court. New analysis shows 3 in 4 Australians, including those living on the border, could be at increased risk of heart disease after findings reveal their hearts may be older than their actual age. And in sport, two teams remain unbeaten following round 4 in Ovens and Murray netball. Yarrawonga and North Albury are yet to taste defeat this season. And that is the latest in local news and sport.
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12: Partly cloudy conditions with a chance of a shower across the border for the rest of your Tuesday. Down to 5 overnight. Tomorrow, partly cloudy, a chance of some showers. Southwesterly winds around. Once again, tops of 17. Thursday, partly cloudy, a cold change. Showers at just 11. And on Friday, cloudy with a chance of a shower. Windy conditions and a top of 14. Wake up with Matt in the morning. He returns tomorrow morning from 6 on 2AY.
13: The new Dunk Chicken Range has landed at Macca's.
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14: It's 7 minutes past four. A couple of quick emails before we get into all of your calls and our next topic. We're going to take a look at land tax and property taxes in this budget next. So if you've got an investment property and if you're a renter, I actually feel for renters more than I feel for everyone is getting screwed in this budget, every single person. But I feel for renters as well, because the more tax they take from people who own investment properties, and then you've got interest rates over the top of that going up today for the third time in a row, or is it the fourth time in a row actually? But either way, all of it's bad. And then those people go, okay, I'm selling my investment property, and that's often most likely going to be bought by a first home buyer. And so renters in this state, they are the worst off out of everybody, I think. And so whether you're selling a property, and often I'll talk to landlords on this program, and they will have had renters for like 15, 20, 30 years and not put the rates and not put their rent up, and now they have to. So all of that, you know, at the end of the day, let me read out the numbers for you again. The government's going to take from you $7.7 billion in land tax, $12.5 billion in payroll, $10 billion in stamp duty, $6.87 billion for the fire services tax. So when the Treasurer says today, and I quote again, Labor is making life easier, safer and more affordable, that is a blatant lie. And on the back of it, when you're driving your car, be careful, because they're going to get $200 million more out of you in speed camera revenue. That, you always look for the speed camera numbers because it's always insane. And lots of emails on happier topics. One is special buys at Aldi. Today they have released their snow gear. It's all under $100, right? And it's in the middle aisle. So what's the best thing you've gotten out of the middle aisle? Carl got a fridge from the middle aisle. I got a fake Le Creuset. I would love to get a Le Creuset dish one day. I just love a cast iron pot. How clearly am I 43? Obviously, I love cooking. But anyway, I got a fake one like 20 years ago. I've still got it. It's the perfect size. It's the perfect shape. And it's still working well for $35. And Catherine, what did you get from the special buys as well? She got something good too. Jimmy, one of our other producers, Jess, on Tom's program, got a full reformer bed. There's lots of good buys in the special buy section at Aldi, so we'll take a look at that. And did you take your partner's surname or did you keep your maiden name? Because later in the program, I'm going to chat to a family who just got married, a young couple, they just got married, and they did a family Olympics to decide whether all future children would get the wife's name or the husband's name. And Darren says, my wife and I have been married 7 years as of yesterday. Thank you. Happy anniversary for yesterday. She still has her surname from her previous marriage, and that does piss me off a little. But I am sure there is a huge cost to change bank documents, etc. So I can't blame her for not changing it yet. And Beck says, I'm a big fan of Aldi. I'm not a big fan of Aldi, but I had my Aldi coffee pod machine and frother for years, and it is still going strong. Nicole says, I was meant to get married to my husband and we're in our late 20s and we didn't because of the surname issue. I wanted to keep my surname and he was more traditional, so we just didn't get married. We had two children and both have my surname as the middle name and their father's surname is their surname. We eventually got married and I kept my surname. I would never give away my name. So would you change your surname? 133693 drive at 3w.com.au if you got married. Jimmy Szabo considers this to be some sort of biblical sin. He thinks it's sacrilegious. And I took

0: my husband's, but if we were to get married today, I have changed my view and I wouldn't. And I would like to have flipped a coin to see if my kids got my name or their name. But what I did do is give both my daughters family middle names. So my oldest daughter has my middle name and my younger daughter has the middle name of my mother. So because I felt like we needed some sort of family name included. But would you take your partner's surname? If you're a man, would you be okay flipping a coin to say to your wife, all your kids will have her surname? I'm all about it. Roger, hello.
1: G'day, Jackie.
0: Hi, Roger. You wanted to talk about speed cameras.
1: Yeah, I hear your frustration. Back in the late 80s, early 90s, I was the officer in charge of Victoria Police Road Safety Task Force. When the traffic camera for law enforcement were implemented in Victoria, and they were an outstanding tool to complement traffic law enforcement. They supported a visible police presence. They worked very well in conjunction with on-road policing. But what I'm seeing now is they're just, like you just spoke about new taxes. This $200 million is really a new tax. It's a lazy way for the government to gain revenue without having to pay for police on the road. Dr. Jane Hendless, who was a Victorian State Coroner for some time, back in the 90s wrote a paper on road safety paper on the halo effect of a visible police presence. And that indicated to her that where you have saturated police, you have less crime. And she gave an example of what happened on a blitz in the Mildura area a couple of weekends in a row, where there were increased police patrols. The impact had no accidents, and the emergency section of the local hospital just didn't have any visitors except genuinely sick people. And what's happening out in Victoria is that the government is using cameras to gain revenue, but they're not putting it back into a visible police presence on the road. And as a consequence, we're getting all these home invasions, car thefts, and assaults out in the street because there's no police out there.
0: Do you think, Roger, you notice in it, I imagine you're retired now, but when you drive around, would you prefer to have seen like the policeman or woman that sits on the side of the road in their marked car than a hidden speed camera? That's better.
1: Look, they complement each other. I just give an example of a set of traffic lights around the corner from where I live. Before I go through a green light, when the light turns green, I wait 3 or 4 seconds now because people just absolutely ignore the knuckle draggers. Absolutely ignore red lights. They're just not even an advisory sign now. They just go through and ignore because there's no police out there. You very rarely see traffic or any sort of police patrols on the road.
0: Roger, thanks for listening and thanks for calling in. Roger was in charge of the Road Safety Force, I think back in the 90s, when even before perhaps when the speed cameras were first installed. Roger, thanks for listening. Appreciate your insight. Well qualified to comment. All right, as I mentioned at the start of the program, it is budget day and one of the issues here today is many. Well, we have a $200 billion almost debt. The interest repayment will reach $1.35 million an hour by the end of the forward estimates. That's $11.8 billion a year. So how is the government going to pay for that? They are paying for that by taxing you into oblivion. They will take from you $12.5 billion in payroll tax, $7.7 billion in land tax, $10 billion in stamp duty and $6.87 billion for the fire services tax. None of this adds up to me. On the line now is Linda Allison. She's the CEO of the Urban Development Institute of Australia. Linda, good afternoon.
2: Good afternoon, Jackie. Thanks for having me.
0: Oh, my pleasure. Now, firstly, let's talk about land tax and the impact that the record tax take has on property in this state. What's your view?
2: Well, the property tax share in Victoria is higher than any other country, and we see year on year the tax take as a percentage of tax revenue stays around the 40% mark. 10 years ago, it was about 18%. So the amount of tax being collected from property as a percentage of overall tax take just keeps climbing. And it's a huge issue for property owners now, but it's also a real issue for people who want to try and get onto the property ladder, you know, in the next few years.
0: What are you hearing about investment in Victoria when it comes to whether it be a development or a second property or even a first property compared to interstate?
2: Well, we know that the property taxes

0: have really been hitting landlords pretty hard in Victoria. And as you were saying around renters earlier, it couldn't really come at a worse time. I mean, rental vacancies are at record lows. And we see landlords really being villainised when actually they are providing housing for people who are renting, people who might be lifelong renters, people who are looking to buy at some stage. But we know that there is also saying in the broader investment community, which is anywhere but Victoria. And we don't want to be talking about Victoria like that. We want to be saying Victoria is a great place to live, work and play and invest. We want people to come here and enjoy everything that Victoria has to offer. But right now, the taxes are just crippling.
1: Would you support the Liberal, Jess Wilson, coming out as part of the opposition, but if she was Premier and saying land tax, were they going to cut it right back or get rid of it?
0: Well, if you put your economist hat on, and I have to confess, my economist studies ended in Year 12, but, you know, land tax generally is seen as a fairly fair and equitable tax. It creates a predictable revenue stream for government. But I think what we've seen around the edges around land tax is there's COVID levies on the top of that. We've seen a far more aggressive valuation approach than we've seen before that is actually making land tax really unaffordable for people who might just have one or two properties. And that happened a few years ago when the tax brackets actually started to capture a whole bunch of houses that weren't previously caught up.
1: And can I just ask you about the suburban rail loop? So obviously, I think it's tens of billions of dollars of worth of projects that have already been let and contracts. So to wind that back is probably now at this point unrealistic. But one of the things in the budget papers that grabbed my eye was this value capture, the idea that developers will want to build above the suburban rail loop and they'll be taxed so heavily that that will actually pay for a third of the project. How does that stack up as a developer? Like, how do they make money?
0: Well, at the moment, that value capture framework is just a fantasy land. We know that apartment development in Victoria has really gone off a cliff post-COVID. We're actually building around half as many as we used to before the pandemic. And if you look at those particular precincts, they're actually more heavily taxed than other areas in metropolitan Melbourne. So why would you look to build in those areas if it's actually going to cost you more? We know that at the moment, it's very hard for apartments to stack up in terms of feasibility. It's hard for the development industry to actually get finance to get those properties off the ground. And generally, we rely on a portion of international investment to get those projects off the ground. And when investors from interstate or overseas look at the numbers, they look at Victoria and just say, those taxes are just too much.
1: So a third, in the budget paper today, Linda, a third of the SRL bill was going to be paid by the state government. No one knows how, but they say that they'll pay for it. The federal government is allegedly going to come to the party next week in the federal budget and give us the other third. But then the third, as you say, is going to be paid by developers who build the apartments above, and you're describing that as fantasy land. So how can they possibly, where will they get this close to, what, $12 billion at a minimum from?
0: Well, that's a concern for industry. If they can't get it through a value capture mechanism, like what other options are available? And we know that the industry just cannot absorb any more taxes. And I think in terms of the cost of that project, it does raise questions around how much of the infrastructure spend is actually going towards a single project, when we know that there are other areas around metropolitan Melbourne that are desperate for more infrastructure funding. And so we see on the growth areas and the fringes of Melbourne, people that can't even catch a train to work because there isn't one, or there aren't enough of them, or there are V-lines or regional trains. So there's a broader picture here around infrastructure funding and making sure that it's fair and equitable. And certainly as we head into the election, that's one of our key platforms, that infrastructure spending must be tied to where the most housing growth is happening.
1: Linda, thank you. That's Linda Allison, the CEO of the Urban Development Institute of Australia. Interesting comments there. One, she said it is a fantasy land, value capture for the suburban rail loop. So there's a $12 billion fantasy. At a minimum, from the state government. And she said, when it comes to land tax and when it comes to taxes in this state, Victorian landlords

0: are being villainised. If you're a landlord, do you agree?
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9: It is 24 minutes past four. Let's get into your calls and thank you for your patience. Anne on Aldi, hello.
10: Hi, Jackie. Well, I vote for the Aldi meat smoker. It has been the gateway smoker for our family. It's been passed down through generations, literally.
9: Wow.
10: And my husband's now upgraded beyond the Aldi one, but I'll tell you what, he had to start on that to prove himself.
9: Did you just call it a gateway smoker? That is hilarious, Anne.
10: A gateway smoker. Yeah, yeah, yeah. He cooks the best brisket in the world.
9: Oh, it's one thing I've been too scared to do. I'm not big on smoked meats, but my husband loves the man. An Aldi meat smoker, and it would have been cheap too. Thank you.
10: Yeah.
9: Yeah, love it. And Damien, hello.
11: Just regarding the land tax and also the fire services, that's virtually a land tax as well.
9: That's true.
11: You look at the prices, median prices in each of the states. Go back 4 years, Victoria was probably second or was second. We're probably fourth or fifth now in relation to the median price. And as an example, my son sold his property 3 years ago. He wouldn't get the price he got 3 years ago for it. He moved to Queensland and the property he bought there is now 400,000 more. So anyone who's thinking of moving to Queensland, they're going to be substantially out of pocket. And I'm surprised we haven't tackled Jacinda Allen on the price values of properties in Victoria.
9: Well, she doesn't come on this show, so I can't tackle her, unfortunately, Damien. But I'd like her to. Damien, thank you. An interesting... Tell you what, so many people have moved to Queensland and made really good money. Lou, hello.
12: How are you? Good?
9: Good.
12: I just want to talk about the land tax.
9: Yes.
12: I disagree with it because what I want to say is that if someone's worked their whole life just to own a home down at the peninsula as a place where to go on the weekends, but I don't rent it out to anybody, why should I be paying a land tax?
9: Because it's not income. You're not getting income from it.
12: That's right. I'm not getting any income from it. Those that do rent it out, they're the ones that should be paying a land tax because they get an income from renting their home.
9: Yeah, all of it, Lou. And it's just one of many taxes. And it was interesting then talking to the...

0: the property expert, because, well, like 4 years ago, land tax wasn't even close to the take that it is now. And the average person just goes, you know what, I am sick of this. I'm selling my investment properties. I don't need the stress anymore. I can't cope given interest rate rises and it's making me no money. So therefore they put it back on the market. A first home buyer or another investor who's in a better position buys it, and maybe they live in it. And that means a rental property is out of the market. So we'll come to your calls on land tax throughout the program, but I did want to check on something good. May 4 marks the start of the Heart Foundation's Heart Week. The idea is to bring awareness to heart health and get us all having that conversation about the positive steps we can take to reduce heart disease. Karen Brims is a Senior Healthcare Programs Officer at the Heart Foundation. Hi, Karen.
1: Hi, Jackie. Thank you so much for having me on your show this afternoon.
0: That's okay. So what should we be doing when it comes to our heart health to stay healthy?
1: Well, Heart Week is our National Heart Health Awareness Week, which is held in May each year. And this Heart Week, we're really encouraging the Australian public to understand their personal risk of developing heart disease. And what we want them to do is actually start a conversation with their GP about having a heart health check.
0: Okay. So what should I do when I get my heart health check? What does that involve?
1: So a heart health check with your doctor will ask you about your medical and your family history of heart disease, and will also ask you some questions about your lifestyle, including your diet, physical activity, if you smoke or drink, and whether you have a healthy weight. And what your GP will do will ask to also check your blood pressure, cholesterol and blood sugar levels. And during this consultation, the GP will use this information to estimate your risk of having a heart attack or stroke in the next 5 years. But more importantly, Jackie, they'll actually work with you to create a plan to work out how to reduce your risk.
0: Okay. And is it free to have the check?
1: So a heart health check is actually subsidised by Medicare. And what I would do is I'd encourage the Australian public to make a call to their practice and just ask if they actually bulk bill this item number.
0: Okay, because I guess if it's free, more and more people should really be doing it, right?
1: Absolutely. So, you know, the more that health professionals and practices bulk bill this number, it, you know, does increase the amount of people that can access this probably life-saving heart health check.
0: Absolutely. Karen, thank you for joining us. The Heart Foundation, book a heart health check with your GP this Heart Week. If you've come back from a heart attack, what was it like? Like, did you know that you were having one? Did you think maybe you were? Did you have no idea and you went to the hospital and you thought, oh, my arm, is it your arm? I think I should know this, shouldn't I? You can get pains in your arm and all of a sudden you're having a heart attack. Have you had one? And how is your health now?
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0: Oh, James, speaking of heart attacks, the Reserve Bank and the budget, good, thanks.
3: Yeah, Jackie, good afternoon. Not a whole lot of good news here, I'm afraid.
0: No.
3: And I know you were talking about the Victorian budget a little bit earlier on, and look, there is a reason just on land tax why Brisbane and Perth have caught up in property markets Melbourne off the back of being the most heavy tax in terms of states. But then you look at the Victorian spending today and about $18 billion in pre-election promises in this budget. Of course, there have been concerns about state government spending too much money as well as federal governments, and the RBA Governor Michelle Bullock flagged that today, that the government indirectly and directly was of course having an impact on the economy and how much money people have in their pockets, which is contributing to inflation. The concern here is that this is going to shift well above and well outside petrol. So as a result, the RBA board far more convincing today, Jackie, voting 8-1 in favour of hiking rates for the third time in as many meetings this year to 4.35%. We're back to the exact point we were last year when the RBA cut rates three times. On a $1 million mortgage, it's about $450 extra a month, roughly, in repayments. So well over $5,000 extra per year. And as I say, based on everything we've heard today, this will not be the last rate rise that we see. As a result, the market pretty flat today, the ASX 200. And of course, some concerns that state governments are spending too much money, including your very own Victoria.
0: Yeah, they love it. James, thank you. Money News coming. coming up after 7. It will be very interesting listening tonight. News headlines now, though, with Jordan Tunbridge. Hi, Jordan.
4: Jackie, good afternoon again. AFL boss Andrew Dillon has announced the findings of an investigation into Carlton's handling of Elijah Hollins as he suffered a mid-match

0: mental health episode. The Blues fined $75,000 after it was found there were sufficient visual cues, performance data from the match, and an understanding of the player's circumstances to indicate he should have been removed from play earlier than he was. That has brought the game into disrepute, the AFL's words there. The Reserve Bank has raised interest rates to help cushion rising inflation as a result of the Iran war. Hear from the RBA Governor Michelle Bullock in the news at 5. Treasurer Jacqueline Symes has defended what she describes as a responsible budget as Victoria's debt creeps towards $200 billion. A Victorian amateur golfer has pulled off an extraordinary feat, 3 hole-in-ones in 3 consecutive weeks, 3 different courses and 3 different playing partners as well. And some more good news for you, Jackie. Victorians living with an incurable blood cancer now have access to a breakthrough therapy in public hospitals for free. CAR-T cell therapy. Yeah. Previously only available as a trial or overseas at huge costs.
1: Yeah, very good. Jordan, thank you. The drive time tip is thanks to Sheen Panel Service. Come to Sheen for the right repair advice. Call 1300-REPAIR. Coming up next, behind the news, and what a timely day to have my next guest in. You'll know his name well. He's Glenn Weir. He's Victoria's top traffic cop. So you know what? If you've got a question for Glenn, now's your chance. 133-693.
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0: an extra special guest today. You'll know his voice, you'll know his face, because you will have seen him for years on the telly and listened to him on this radio station. He is Victoria's former top traffic cop. The official title was Police Assistant Commissioner. Glenn Weir, hello.
1: Hi, Jackie. Great to see you again.
0: How's life treating you?
1: It's fabulous, yeah. It's still 6 weeks since I finished work, so I'm still in that sort of honeymoon phase, I suppose, yeah. Like when you get married, you know. It's strange. It's taking a while to adjust.
0: Yeah, and you just became a grandfather for the third time this week.
1: Yeah, so I mean, to be honest, that takes all your focus and gives you real meaning. So my daughter and her husband had their first baby, so it was fantastic. He's a beauty.
0: Well, you've timed it perfectly because things aren't getting any better around Victoria, so it's a good time to leave. But let's start at the beginning with you. And where did you start policing and sort of what made you want to go into the job?
1: Yeah, it's interesting. So I grew up in rural Victoria in Horsham and I don't know, from sort of age 12, 13, I just had in my mind that I wanted to be a member of Victoria Police. So I followed that through and joined what was then the Victoria Police Cadets, which was a scheme for 16, 17-year-olds to come and do schooling and learn policing just across the road at what's now the Savoy Hotel in Spencer Street was the Victoria Police Cadet Academy. Mm. So I ended there as a 16-and-a-half-year-old in 1980, did year 12, as well as doing all the physical stuff, all the police that. It was really hard work, but when you don't know any different, like the 16-year-olds, and I look at some 16-year-olds these days, and I think, oh my God, could they handle doing that?
0: Yeah.
1: It was tough. It was discipline. It was, not a lot of love. But it made me live out of home, learn how to iron, learn how to do a whole lot of things.
0: But that's fascinating to me because, as you said, nowadays we look at the problem we have with youth crime, but in general, young people finding their path, like did that tough love sort of make you into the police officer that you became?
1: I think so, and I think it sort of makes you into the person that you are. And, there's a number of people who I joined with on that day who I still am in touch with. And we all reflect on what made us part of who we are, and living in the middle of a big city, although it wasn't a 24-hour city like it is now, but, getting up and having to run down to the tan and do a tan around the tan, and then where the Collingwood Football Club is now, which was the Olympic pool, and do life-saving and swimming, and then have a shower, get changed, run back, and then get changed again and sit through a politics lecture or an English lecture in year 12. It was tough.
0: What do they do with cadets nowadays?
1: So there's no more cadet scheme. I was actually in the last intake in 1980 and now people join at 18 and a half and go to Glen Waverley to the academy.
0: Mm. Is it as tough as that though?
1: Oh, it's different. And I mean, you sort of never relitigate the past. I know I get really sick of people talking about, oh, back in the day this happened, because it's different, right? Things are different. People are different. The environment's different. Going through the academy is still, and I know a number of young people who I've sort of helped through and mentored through the academy. My son went through, 15, 16 years ago.
0: Is he still a policeman?
1: Him and his wife. They're a great couple. And but I look at what they went through, and it is quite a journey. It's hard, but it's so fulfilling, so rewarding. Mm,
0: so what made you end up in road policing? Because we also know you, and for some of our older listeners, you were like the top cop for the Commonwealth Games as well.
1: That's a bit of a stretch, Jackie. But
0: it was fine.
1: Never let the truth get in the way of history. It was one of the great things I did, the 06 Com Games, to be in charge of the public domain policing, keeping people safe in the middle of the city. We had great sporting facilities, and would have been great to have it again. But
0: wouldn't it?
1: But anyway, we didn't, and that was a great journey.
0: We paid for it.
1: Road policing just happened. I traditionally been a frontline policeman almost my whole career. Worked at inner suburban, Perrin outer suburban. Became a sergeant pretty early. Back to Perrin as a sergeant, Dandenong as a sergeant. Did a lot of drug investigations back when we had real heroin wars, when people were dying. I don't know if you remember, but we used to have the road toll on the paper and the heroin toll.
0: Yeah, I remember.
1: So right in the middle of that, and then just progressed through the ranks to end up as an assistant commissioner.
0: What was the hardest job you ever had to do?
1: Each job has a component of really challenging.

0: ages, but I think probably the period in 2020 when I was the Assistant Commissioner for Eastern Region. So we went from the terrible fires of 2019-20, which was so consuming. So Eastern Region is sort of from Hawthorne to Wodonga to Murrimbula, the whole east of Victoria. So to be in charge of that area and to go through and manage through all the fires and then roll straight into COVID. And sort of be in charge of all the border closures, both when New South Wales closed to manage that and then when Victoria did. And then, of course, to roll into the Eastern Freeway tragedy that happened. So that period, I think, that 6 months from sort of late October or early November 19 through to the middle of 20 was personally, professionally, really challenging.
1: How do you look after yourself over a period like that, particularly, I mean, the Eastern Freeway and the loss of those offices, I think, stays with all of us, whether you're in the job or you're not, as one of the most horrific things that's ever happened in this state. Like, how do you look after your own mental health when you have to be essentially the face of that investigation?
0: Yeah, that's a real challenge, but I was overwhelmed with support. And you mentioned it wasn't just something that touched Victoria Police or the families or all of us. It touched the whole state. And we sort of saw similar outpourings of support after the Paul Punker shootings last year. And to me, that's one of the great things is our relationship with the community. And I know it's tested from time to time. And sometimes, you know, we don't always do exactly as we could. But overwhelmingly, I think, talking to my colleagues interstate and I've been lucky to travel overseas as well. We in Victoria enjoy a great relationship and I leaned on that. I leaned on my family. My wife's a tower of support through all of that. Just I can never thank her enough for what she did. And my colleagues, I mean, you know, you're all in it together and rank goes out the window because you take your uniform, you're just another person.
1: You were talking about things you might have to do that you don't necessarily agree with. When we had the border closures, like, did you feel like, I have to front this, but I'm watching families get ripped apart?
0: Yeah, it was really difficult because one of the things that I didn't consider when I was at Eastern Region, a number of our people who worked at the border station, so Wodonga, Wangaratta, even further along, lived in New South Wales. So to work through that and to try and support them, to do things, you know, the violence that a very small group of people exhibited later on that year in the COVID riots, as they sort of became known, that was really confronting for all of us. And to have to use that level of force against anarchists, which they essentially most of them were, that was really difficult. But we did things during COVID that I don't think any of us thought we'd have to do, you know, to

0: He is legendary and such a loss to Vic Pohl. He never forgets a face or a name. That's nice, isn't it?
1: Well, it's nice, and I have been overwhelmed by, and thanks to my brother for sending me in, but I have been overwhelmed by the support. When I did leave in the middle of March, it was just really nice to, because you never do, you just do the job because you're getting paid and it's the right thing to do. I've been overwhelmed by the support and recognition I've had from people.
0: If you've got a question for Glenn, 133693.
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0: Glenn, I've got lots of questions for you, but I've also got lots of callers. Leanne, hello.
16: Hi, Glenn, it's Leanne. You're the last man standing of our squad, and I just want to tell you how proud I am of you.
1: Oh, hi, Leanne. That's fantastic. I can't believe you're taking the time to call. So I really do appreciate it. Yeah, I was the last one out of our recruit squad.
0: Because how many years were you in the job?
1: 45.
0: 45, yeah, Leanne. That's amazing, isn't it?
16: I know. He's done a great job. And when you were on television, I cried when you left.
0: Yeah. Oh, Leanne. I can see us emotionally. You have to have like a little reunion, Glenn.
1: Thanks, Leanne. I've seen you for years, I think, since we had a coffee at Caroline Springs one day. But feel free to reach out.
0: Yeah, I'll grab your number, Leanne. Tim, hello. Hi, Tim. You're talking to Glenn.
17: Hi, Glenn. Thanks for everything you've done over the years. I just wanted to get your opinion. Why is the road toll going up recently, in recent years?
0: Good question.
1: Yeah, it's something that's happening all across Australia and indeed the Western world. And in Victoria, it's

0: bit of an outlier. We're actually going down on last year, and it's the, well, last time I checked, it's the lowest in Australia per 100,000 head of population by a bit. I think there's a number of factors, and I often talked about the effect, and I got sick of talking about the effect of COVID, but I think people's behaviour changed during COVID, because for the lives lost on the roads to be going up nationally and internationally, I think people are less respectful, there is more entitlement, and people are more reckless. You know, modern vehicles have lots of safety features. Modern infrastructure is designed to keep people safe, yet, you know, but that said, you look back to early to 50 years ago when nearly 1,000 people died on Victorian roads with half the population. So we have made big strides.
1: Tim, thank you. I wanted to ask you a couple of newsy things. Like, when you watch these youth offenders at the moment, and you would have dealt with a lot of them being the boss of road policing and the stolen car issue, like, do you just shake your head and think, how can police possibly make a dint here, particularly with the way that these kids go through the courts?
0: Yeah, so you've got to be really disciplined to separate yourself, because if you're worried about what was happening, put all the hard work in, safely arrest people, bring them before the courts. If you're worried about what the outcome was going to be, you'd get really despondent. And I used to say to my people, don't get despondent. All we can do is be present, prevent, detect, arrest, investigate, and present them to court with the best evidence. What happens after that is a matter for the judiciary. And it is really disappointing for me, an absolute no-brainer of where the issue is, that when you look at the recidivist rates, and it's been well published around how many people have been arrested for somebody more than 5 times, more than 10 times, more than 15 times. That's the key to stopping it, is that recidivism. And why are people still at liberty? And I heard, you know, and I tend to disconnect from the news a bit recently, but I heard the Chief Commissioner the other day talk about sometimes the best place for these people is in custody, because they can get the support they need and they're not causing harm to the vast majority of people who are out there doing the right thing.
1: And before we wrap up, I've got to ask you what you make of looking at this latest underworld war, in inverted commas, but the bombings all around town, the shootings. Like, have you in your 45 years, the underworld war, yes, but we were talking about this off air, they shot at each other. Like, this is sort of unprecedented, right?
0: Yeah, I suppose you track back through history, and there's times, there's always, it's a supply and demand thing, so it's obviously some small group of people, and I suspect when people get to the bottom of it, they'll be people who are well known, who have identified an opportunity in the market to try and leverage out. I am confident that the people in Crime Command who are dedicated to this, who are really at the top level of investigators, but they've had a rough couple of years. They've had all the cigarette stuff that seems to have, they've got on top of that. Hopefully, is this the same group doing something else? Time will tell, but it's very, very frustrating, and I really hope that when these people are caught and presented to the judiciary, that they get a significant sentence behind bars, so they never see the light of day to annoy the good folk of Victoria again.
1: Couldn't say it better myself. Enjoy your retirement. We appreciate you coming in. We'd love to stay in touch.
0: Thanks, Jackie.
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0: 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It's the live music extravaganza with hit after hit after hit, starring Stephen Fisher-King. 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
1: For Conway Funeral Home, when life should be celebrated. 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
0: Heidi Murphy for Jackie Felgate on 2AY.
2: 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We've had a smoker. Apparently, tiramisu from Aldi is the best kind of tiramisu. Jimmy's about to go and buy one. His favourite dessert is tiramisu. And I'm going to speak to the young woman who's gone viral online. She just got married and her husband had a family Olympics to decide if they would, her future children would take her name or her husband's surname. I think we're done with just passing on a husband's family names to the kids. Jimmy says this is literally sacrilegious. Did you keep your maiden name? And if you're a woman, did your kids take your surname? 133 693 drive at 3w.com.au.

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1: Degrees in Melbourne, rain increasing tomorrow, top of 20. It's 5 o'clock. Good afternoon, I'm Jordan Tunbridge. Treasurer Jacqueline Symes has defended what she describes as a responsible budget as Victoria's debt creeps towards $200 billion. Stephanie Wacklewick reports.
2: Victoria will owe $199.3 billion by 2030, racking up an interest bill of $11.8 billion, $32 million a day. The Treasurer couldn't say how much has been paid off the credit card over the last 12 months.
3: This is a constrained budget. This is a responsible budget.
2: There were no new major announcements in the Treasurer's second state budget. Jacqueline Symes sacrificing almost half of the state's operating surplus to help pay for cost of living sweeteners unveiled over the last 2 weeks. Helping prop up the books, a $1.1 billion lottery deal, the 40-year extension of the Lottery Corporation's licence, far exceeding the usual 10-year deal. The public services wage bill is still soaring, sitting at $46 billion next financial year. The government in part blaming enterprise bargaining agreements, meaning it will be far higher given negotiations are still continuing with the state's teachers. The government will rake in $43 billion in taxes, with hikes around 5% each year. The first stage of the suburban rail loop is still sitting at $34.5 billion, and there's still no total cost or completion date for Melbourne Airport Rail. Opposition leader Jess Wilson has committed to pay down the state's debt, unveiling her plan in her budget reply next week.
4: But what we see from the government is no plan to reduce debt, only big spending in an election year.
2: Stephanie Wacklewick at State Parliament.
1: The Reserve Bank has raised interest rates to help cushion rising inflation as a result of the Iran war. The official cash rate has jumped another 25 basis points and now sits at 4.35%. It means those with an average $730,000 mortgage will be slugged an extra $120 a month. RBA Governor Michelle Bullock says she knows some households are doing it tough, but rampant inflation would be worse.
5: The board now judges the level of the cash rate to be a bit restrictive, which will help to address the risk that inflation will be higher and more persistent once the current prices shock passes through the economy. This gives the board space to see how the conflict plays out.
1: A Jewish paramedic has told the Royal Commission into Anti-Semitism how a firefighter pulled a knife on him and threatened to skin him. The public inquiry was called following the killing of 15 people in a terror attack at Bondi. Well, a Victorian amateur golfer has pulled off an extraordinary feat, 3 holes in 1 in 3 consecutive weeks. Darren McCallum, who plays off a handicap of 11, struck gold at Bannockburn, Ocean Grove

0: and Torquay.
1: It was all during competition, three different courses with three different partners. Someone told me I was 12 times more likely to win the Lotto, which would have been a lot more useful.
0: Checking finance, the All Ordinaries closed down 20 points. One Australian dollar is buying 71.45 US cents.
2: NZ Albury, the host doctors on call 24/7. From Henty to Mount Hossan, from Cancoban to Mulwala.
0: The AFL has fined Carlton $75,000 over its handling of Elijah Hollands as he suffered a mid-match mental health episode. League chief Andrew Dillon says the findings of an investigation relate to the club's processes, not any individual.
3: There were sufficient visual cues, performance data during the match, and an understanding of Elijah's individual circumstances to indicate that he should have been removed from play earlier than he was. We also determined that the delay in removing Elijah from the field resulted in an outcome that brought the game into disrepute.
0: That's the latest news and sport.
2: The biggest bike store on the border is now open. Border Bikes Albury Wodonga. 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
7: Luke Francis with your 2AY local news headlines. Murray High School in Lavington has marked its 50th anniversary, celebrating five decades of education and community connection. The school has grown from around 200 students to more than 600. Member for Indi, Helen Haynes, says she's proud of her work over the past year following her re-election. She's pointed to efforts to improve access to home care, including removing fees for essential in-home services. And in sport, the Albury Thunder had a great win at Greenfield Park on Sunday, defeating the Wagga Brothers by 24 points. The Thunder travel to Gundagai this Sunday to take on the reigning premiers, the Tigers. And that is the latest in local news and sport.
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10: Cloudy conditions with a chance of a shower across the border for the rest of your Tuesday. Down to 5 overnight. Tomorrow, partly cloudy, a chance of some showers. Southwesterly winds around, once again, tops of 17. Thursday, partly cloudy, a cold change. Showers, just 11. And on Friday, cloudy with a chance of a shower. Windy conditions and a top of 14. Wake up with Matt in the morning. He returns tomorrow morning from 6 on 2AY.
6: Macca's faves from 50 cents on the loose change menu.
10: Right now, it's 14 degrees.
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11: 7 minutes past 5. 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Just in the news, and Jimmy Zabo and I were talking, because we're going to be discussing later with a young woman who just got married, and they had a family Olympics to determine any future children would take either her name or her new husband's name. And she won, so they're going to get her name. And Jimmy Zabo literally said to me, how old are you, Jim? 34, 33, 32. And he said, quote, you just have to keep going till you have a boy to keep the family name alive. Oh, honestly. He said it's out of context, but it's not. 133-693, drive at 3w.com.au. If you're a woman, did your family name get passed down to your kids? Or did you take your husband's name? 133-693, drive at 3w.com.au. As I said, I've got my husband's name, but if I was to get married today, as opposed to nearly 20 years ago, I actually would keep my name, and I would roll that he probably wouldn't like it. But it was important to him, so I just was, it sort of didn't really bother me too much. But now I think about it, I'm like, yeah, why did I take that name? And now my kids have that name. Our names were very similar, Felgate and Freeguard, so it wasn't like it was a big jump for us. But are you attached to your family?

0: name, 133693. And Dee Dee's going to make a valid point. I've changed it, Dee Dee. Hello.
1: Hi, Jackie. How are you?
0: Good. I need to stop saying maiden name, don't I?
1: Oh, my God. What is that? I don't know. Are you a maiden? I've never been a maiden. That's true. You know, I was born with a name. It's my birth name.
0: Your birth name.
1: It will always be my birth name, regardless of my marital status.
0: That's true. Did you keep your birth name?
1: Yes, I have kept it. I think it goes without saying, really.
0: I know.
1: Yes, I kept my birth name.
0: And what about your kids? Do you have any kids?
1: No, they have their father's name, yeah. Mm.
0: Yeah, would you have wanted them to have your name?
1: Oh, not especially. I don't really like my name that much. But and I've got brothers, so I don't have that, you know, family name thing being carried on. It's definitely been carried on.
0: Yes.
1: That wasn't left to me. But I just don't understand why we say a maiden name.
0: That's true. But I guess I think that's what my family had always called it, so I sort of called it, but you're right, it is the family name. Hey, let me give you a $200 voucher thanks to Underworks Heat Bods, the number one down under, for cozy socks this Mother's Day. I am wearing them. They sent me some and they are such good socks, let me tell you. They keep your feet so warm. Dee Dee, thank you. And we're getting lots of emails too on names and on Aldi. Gordon says, the best thing from Aldi is the electric... See, this is why Aldi's so good, the stuff that they have. The best thing from Aldi is the electric Formula One kids go-kart. I did an 18-volt cordless drill battery upgrade and now it is just as fast as a real F1 car. Well, we just had the former top traffic cop in. I don't know about hotting up kids' cars. 133693 drive at 3w.com.au. And on the budget, which we're about to get to again, Barry says, the big story is that without any increased costing for the SRL, the budget is invalidated as the SRL is the albatross around the taxpayer's neck. That is very true. Rhonda said, I just got an infringement for not wearing a seatbelt. It was 407 and 3 demerits. I've never had a problem with wearing a seatbelt, never been fined before. I looked up the fines Victoria to see the camera image and I could see that I was exiting a car park with my hand on the seatbelt and about to pull it across. I also tried to find exactly where the camera was situated. They made it too hard and they would not give me the exact locations. The only options now are requesting an internal review or a court hearing, really. And we were talking about heart attacks before and Martin said, I've had two, 2010 and 19. Now that they've found two arteries 90% blocked and 165, I also have a Stenorian 5 weeks later and I'm waiting for the hospital to call me just to make an appointment with the surgeon. Martin, that's not good. He says, thank you, Jacinta Andrews. Well, speaking of Jacinta and the rest, on the line now is Dr. David Haywood. He's an emeritus professor at public policy and social economy at RMIT. Dr. David, hello.
2: Hello.
0: Well, it's been a big day for the state budget and I wanted to get you on just to recap a couple of things. We've spent a lot of time on the program today talking about increases in things like speed camera revenue and land tax, but the top line item here is obviously the close to $200 billion in debt. Is it okay to sit with that level of debt? Like, how will we ever pay it off and what does it mean in real terms?
2: Well, there's a lot of questions you've just hit me with, Jackie. It's actually not really it's not really 200 billion. It's projected to be $199.3 billion in 4 years' time. Is it okay? Does the debt ever have to be paid off? No, it doesn't, because governments last forever. They can just keep refinancing, so you don't have to worry about that. The bigger question is around what's the debt being used for, and all but $30 billion of it has been used for infrastructure. And in this budget, all of the debt is being used for infrastructure. That other $30 billion was spent saving lives and doing things like that during the pandemic, so that was probably a pretty good spend too. So we don't really need to panic too much about the debt. I think the state's got about $160 billion of debt at the moment, but about $244 billion of assets. So that's a pretty good ratio.
0: Is it? I think because haven't we had our credit rating downgraded by Standard & Poor's? And also, isn't our interest bill on that debt reaching levels? I think we're now about to be paying off $1 million every hour just in interest.
2: you could put it that way, but you could then talk about how much the assets are building up each hour as well. But yes, you're right, the credit rating has been downgraded, but it's been downgraded from a very high rate to what is still a very high rate. It has been downgraded. It hasn't really affected the interest costs on the budget, though, because the credit rating agency

0: don't have the influence that they used to have. I'm not so worried about the debt because of the asset base underpinning it. I am a little bit more worried about the surplus, so the operating surplus, which is pretty thin, and I'd like to see it a bit bigger to pay for more of the infrastructure spending. And I think the government had scope to do that this budget, but what they did, they got a whole lot of money that they didn't expect to get, and then you know what they did? They took it and they spent it. And that's been the tendency over the last 3 or 4 years. Any extra cash that comes in, they take it and they spend it. And it probably would have been more prudent to start spending down, paying down that debt more quickly than they budgeted for.
1: And that's what I wanted to get you on the show for. Like, if it's my household budget, Dr. David, and I'm clearly no expert, I'm shocking with money, but my household budget is less debt, good thing. You buy things when you have less debt. And we seem to do the opposite in this state.
0: Well, it sort of depends, because what about your house? What did you do with your house?
1: Well, it's got a mortgage on it, so I'm still paying it off.
0: But you see, that's not a bad example. I don't like the household examples all the time, but that's not a bad one, because without borrowing, you couldn't have afforded the house. And that's one of the reasons why governments borrow, because you couldn't just hit the taxpayers with a sudden $2 billion extra fee to, say, build a new tunnel. So if you borrow, you can then repay it over a longer period of time. That's the kind of idea. The benefits quite often don't just get received by this generation, but by the next generation. So it's not a bad thing to pay it off over time. So again, just think about it. If you were borrowing money to go on holiday, borrowing money to go on holidays may not be a bad thing either, come to think of it. It depends on the benefits that you get from your holiday. But it's better to be spending money on it, on assets, things that last for a very long period of time, and also might appreciate in value. Mm. That's why you were quite comfortable, presumably, to borrow money to buy the house, because you knew it was going to
1: I wouldn't know with land tax anymore, David, as to whether or not it's going to go up in value in the way that house prices are going in Victoria. But can we get on to that then and talk about something in terms of investment and debt, like the SRL? Like, my concern with this budget is, once again, in the papers it's saying a third of the money from the state government, a third of the money from the feds, which is yet to be promised, only $2 billion has been promised, and then a third of the money from this magical thing called value capture. Speaking to experts in the property industry, they say that just doesn't stack up. Does it stack up to you?
0: Well, with the full details, we haven't seen it. We can have a look at the business case, which was put together about 5 or 6 years ago now, to see how they thought that would work. But whether things happen as a planned, it's very rare that that happens. We haven't seen an updated business case since then. But look, the idea is that we do know this is true, that the value of the surrounding land around the suburban rail loop is increasing in value, and that is resulting in higher taxes being paid by the landowners. That's just happening as a matter of course. The full details of the financing of the suburban rail loop haven't been released, because I think that the state government's trying to put pressure on the federal government to pay more of the bill. Remembering that up until the last 3 or 4 years, Victoria had been consistently under-charged by the federal government for infrastructure. We've been taking in a big chunk of the new migrants, but we haven't been given the money from the Commonwealth to pay for all the infrastructure that's needed to accommodate them.
1: But do you think that the project stacks up from an economic point of view?
0: I personally do, right? And in fact, I was just watching something yesterday and I was thinking, people were criticising governments for not having any vision. They go, why don't we have governments that have vision? Why don't they embark on a long-term project that'll be transformative, change the whole place? Mm. I think this fits the bill. I think that the project that it was designed was visionary. It was quite exciting, not for what was happening underground, but for what it was going to do overground and for its capacity to link up Melbourne. You know, you can argue, you can say, well, you'd prefer the money to go on something else. But from my point of view, from a policy point of view, I was mightily pleased to see a government try and put their effort into doing something visionary and delivering it.
1: It's interesting. We will definitely agree to disagree on that point. But to pay for things like that, like the land tax bill, $7.7 billion in land tax, $12.5 billion in payroll, $10 billion in stamp, and $6.87 billion in the fire services levy, average Victorians are paying a record amount of tax to pay for this stuff.
0: Look, you do. And remember I said earlier, it's a question of, was it right for the government to continue to keep up the spending, or should they have used the extra revenue that they've been getting, in particular from the Commonwealth, to take the pressure off the operating budget? And that's what I was saying before. I think that they should have done that. It's interesting, though, on the tax side of the equation, this

0: government has certainly been very, very keen to introduce new taxes and charges yes. at a rate we probably haven't seen before. I think there's an incredible list of new taxes.
1: Yes.
0: But the interesting thing is that what many economists expected is that that would result in the economy tanking, that we'd see the economy go into a go backwards. And we'd see
1: but it sort of is. House prices have gone backwards and businesses are leaving the state.
0: Look, actually, again, what's interesting in the budget papers is the private business investment in the state has actually been picking up. It hasn't been slowing down. And yes, it's true, house prices have been falling, but that's actually probably a pretty good thing because it's making them more affordable. But what hasn't happened is that the economy hasn't entered into a recession. It's still been, actually, the Victorian economy has been performing pretty well now for five straight years.
1: Wow. Dr. David Haywood is a professor of public policy and social economy at RMIT. He's obviously more of an expert than me. Then, David, I find this chat fascinating. Thanks for coming on the program.
0: Cheers, Jackie. Bye-bye.
1: Bye. Oh, well, wonderful 3693. Every single person that calls this program, you want your house prices to go up. It is the biggest investment. Like I said, you borrow often, most people do, to buy their home. It is the great investment of your life. I don't think it's a good thing at all. Ed, hello.
2: Yeah, g'day, mate. Love the show. Just a thing on the whole budget, talking about the $700 million surplus, because they don't include the costs of infrastructure. It'd be like me going to the bank to ask for a loan and ignoring the fact that I'm spending $1 million renovating my house.
1: I agree. I don't know. I'm no expert, Ed, and maybe you're in finance and you're probably much smarter than I am, but I look at this and I just say it's $199.3 billion. So I said $200 billion, but it's close enough. To me, that seems like an exorbitant amount of debt, and I would much rather be paying less interest on that debt as a taxpayer.
2: Well, they could give every single person in Victoria $500,000 a year or the amount of interest we're paying.
1: 100%. Ed, thank you. So what did you think of that interview? Look, I'm feeling very stupid, but what did you think? what did you think of that wonderful 3693?
3: Sports Day. Mitch Georgiades, how important is Mitch and can Port afford to lose him?
4: I think the bigger question is here for Port. They're dealing with it right now on Butters. Are they going to go through this again next year?
3: It's Butters 2.0 almost. Were you one to be actively involved in this sort of stuff?
4: If I wasn't, I should have been sacked earlier. You should be working your relationship staff to make sure the environment is a place that they would love to play football at and want to stay at. That's your job as the coach.
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8: Every time you run past Tom De Koning, you let him know that, hey, we're going to make your life hell. 23 of your former teammates are going to make for the next 120 minutes an absolute disaster. You may come off battered and bruised. You won't want to play against this team ever again. Do you know what he came off the field thinking? That was the easiest 120 minutes of my life. When they kicked a goal in the first minute of the game, he runs straight past Jacob Wiedering, who's got his head down looking at the ground. And the last person to get back into that centre circle was Tom De Koning. At that point, he's half a metre away from Paddy Cripps. Paddy looks at him, turns around. Who gets the next clearance? Tom De Koning. No fight, no anger. No hurt, no passion.
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1: Autumn's here, and you know what that means.
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1: What? 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
2: Of course, colours.
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2: Autumn, it's happening at Pearls.
1: Pearls, opposite the police station, Albury. Everybody. Sorry, who are you?
0: Keep in touch with us via Facebook. Like us, follow us, have your say. Search Radio 2AY for Conway Funeral Home. When life should be celebrated. Conway's, Wodonga and Myrtleford.
3: Heidi Murphy for Jackie Felgate on 2AY.
4: It is 24 minutes past five. So the academic that we just had on, he's from RMIT and highly qualified in the economics field, but apparently he used to advise Tim Palace. So maybe that's why this makes a bit more sense. Paul, hello.
5: Jackie, that makes a lot more sense.
4: I know, I
5: honestly
4: didn't know that.
5: What planet is that guy on? $15 billion of corruption to the CFMEU. You drive out of Melbourne. My parents live like 2.5 hours away. The roads are crumbling. Mm. You've got to lower your speed limits for half the trip. What planet are these people on?
4: I know. I just always thought with an economy, less debt is a good thing, Paul. It shouldn't be. And the fact that our interest bill is just off the chart, and Standard & Poor's have downgraded us since this government took power a number of times. But that's just...
5: Absolutely, Jackie. I was astonished. I still am astonished.
4: I am too. Paul, thank you. And Mick, hello.
6: Hi, Jackie. I find that most academics are extremely left-leaning, but one thing my father used to say, those who can do and those who can't teach.
4: That's true. That's true. Thank you, Mick. Billy, hello.
7: Jackie, I didn't realise we were doing a bit of a comedy hour.
4: I know.
7: I had a creative accounting. Is that what you call it?
4: I just, when he said this suburban rail loop is a formidable project, I'm like, I said we're going to have to agree to disagree because I just think the complete opposite.
7: I'm just sitting in my car thinking, you cannot possibly make up so much BS and expect everyone to believe it when there's so much evidence to show corruption.
4: That's true. Well, Billy, I am getting a few messages from Liberal people who are saying that he's an old, quote, that guy is an old school tax and spend lefty. Well, thanks for coming on, David, anyway. Billy, thank you. Jason, hello.
8: Fundamentally, Jackie, great show, by the way, but does this guy understand that there's two sides to a balance sheet?
4: Yes.
8: Where does he think the income comes from?
4: It comes from you, Jason, and your taxes.
8: Exactly. He's ignored all that altogether. Like,
4: I know.
8: What planet is this guy living on?
4: He's
8: just, like you said, just an academic.
4: Yeah, well, it's interesting. You know another thing that we forgot, well, not forgot, we've had such a busy show, but tomorrow we will look into this a little bit more. So there's two issues in the budget that I had such a long list of things when I was going through it this afternoon. But one thing I want to come back into tomorrow, it's actually car parks, and it's not just the suburban rail loop. It's also this congestion levy that's in the budget papers. So in the line item where it says $200 million extra for your speed camera revenue, they're going to basically be fining you more because they're putting in more AI cameras, right? So that's one, $200 million more. Underneath that, it's got another couple of hundred million, I think it's also $200 million in congestion levy taxes. So that's all of the car parks in the city. But what the government did was expand the definition of the city. So it comes in to include like Stonington, so all that Param Market area, then come around to South Yarra, and they've just expanded that area of the city. So now all of these businesses, there's this congestion levy when you park that you have to pay. And on top of that, the SRL, they're building all the buildings. Like you get charged if you want a car park in a building that has an SRL, you have to pay, that's above the SRL. So when these developers build it, you, the buyer, will also be slugged and the developer will be slugged if you want to put a car park in there because they're building all these high rises without car parks. So this is the kind of thinking behind the budget. It's just like tax, tax, tax, tax. Beverly, hello.
9: Oh, hi, Jackie. I couldn't believe any word that the gentleman said. It was in

0: astonished me. But I just wanted to let you know, I've just been up the street. I live in Boronia, and the Boronia station has been upgraded, which didn't need to be upgraded. It's $60 million of spending on it. There was nothing wrong with the station. There was no need to do anything. And the shops that, you know, along there are all been affected because their trade, you know, that they can't get access to things. It's just disgusting. It's just, and the other day I was up there and there was about 100 men working. Today I'd be lucky if there was 10. And it's going to be closed for 6 months. No trains from Bayswater to Ferntree Gullies.
1: Beverly, thank you. Look, tomorrow we're going to just, we were going to do it today, but the time has gotten away, with Chris Miller to talk about this Aspendale, Mortialloc, Mentone area. You'll hear it as a news update within our ads that we run from the Department of Transport. But I want to know what's going on with that road closure down there, because I think people, a 5-minute trip is now 35 minutes. So I want to take a look at that tomorrow. So stay listening. Dan, hello.
2: How are you going? Yeah. I listened to the interview before too with the doctor. He sort of, lucky he doesn't live in the real world. But what I would say is, what he noted is that the debt is secured to real assets, property.
1: But what can we sell and off?
2: I would suggest that there are assets that can be sold off, and they're underlying assets that are occupied by non-profit organisations who sit on state government land, and there's lots and lots, thousands and thousands of clubs, like sporting clubs and so on and so forth, that sit on these pieces of land and build their own buildings, and the state government could offer them the opportunity to buy them rather than pay a nominal rent on them. And that would help them. They could use the interest to build house. I mean, you're talking interest, you know, $24 million a day.
1: That's correct.
2: Could be used to do some of the things that we need, but the Labor government won't do it. So if we vote them back in, well, there's going to be a... The exodus of people from the state will increase substantially.
1: I actually didn't mind getting Dr. David on then, because I didn't realise when we got him on, because we were looking for people that were independent, and because he was from RMIT, you sort of like to think, well, you know, we do all different academics from all different unis all the time, and it's good to get someone who is a professor in a certain type of economics to discuss the budget. But if that's the thinking, no wonder we have so much debt. Oh, money's just free, you can borrow it, don't worry if your credit rating gets downgraded, because they don't charge you any extra interest. Well, I thought that they did. But that surprised me. Like Standard & Poor's, the credit rating, every time they downgrade it, it means it costs more to borrow money. Well, that's how I understood it anyway. But like I said, I've got no idea. Frank said, hi, Jackie. Sounds like the doctor you just had on is a Labor minister, potentially. Tam says, was that Jacinda's brother that just came on? He thinks spending is great. Jacinda is borrowing money to have a very big holiday. Not much having on crime. Hi, Jackie. It's Sean in Balan. Balan, this economist sounds like an apologist for the state Labor government. He is delusional. And everyone's angry because he said you should borrow money to go on a holiday. Well, I was left at the end of that interview just thinking, I clearly have no idea about anything. News headlines with Jordan Tunbridge. Hi, Jordan.
3: Jackie, good evening to you. The opposition says the Albanese government has failed to keep a lid on inflation, and now homeowners are paying the price. The Reserve Bank has raised the official cash rate for the third time this year, rising 25 basis points to 4.35%. Victorian Treasurer Jacqueline Symes admits it was challenging to balance priorities after handing down her second budget. The state will be almost $200 billion in debt by 2030, the state owing $32 million a day in interest. Renowned Australian children's author Craig Silvey, who wrote bestsellers including Runt and Jasper Jones, has pleaded guilty to possessing and distributing child exploitation material. And people are being urged to think twice before calling 000 amid an increase in the number of nuisance calls. That's coming from the Ambulance Union. They're saying nuisance calls are taking up a lot of time and resources. And in sport, the Carlton Football Club slapped with a whopping $75,000 fine for bringing the AFL into disrepute over its handling of Elijah Holland's mental health episode. Jackie?
1: Jordan, thank you. 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
0: Congratulations to Robbie Patrici. You've won our $300 fuel voucher. Keep listening for your next chance to win. We are giving away fuel vouchers all this week and next on 3AW. So throughout the program, we've been having this little side discussion where my producer, EP of this program, Jimmy Zabo, has been saying basically if you don't take your husband's surname, then this is some sort of sacrilegious act. I'm all about it. I think times have moved on, and if you are a female and you want to keep your family name and indeed pass that family name down to your children, then all the more power to you. So I'm going to play you some audio now. It's gone a bit viral online of a young couple. They'd just gotten married and they held a family Olympics to decide whether their children would take the mother's or the father's name.
16: Welcome to the first and last ever Shifley versus Fleming
13: Family Olympics, where we will be competing for one grand prize. The winning family will determine the name of

0: our future children. Flemings win, the children will take Fleming. If the Shifleys win, the children will take Shifley. Scores are neck and neck, which means we have to go to a tiebreak. Paper, scissors, rock. Shifley is the winner.
1: On the line now is the winner, Michaela Shifley. Hello.
2: Kids are named
1: Shifley. Totally. So tell me, what made you want to do this? I actually think it's a great idea, and I especially loved in the video how you had like all the grandparents involved in your Olympics.
2: Yeah, literally everyone. And this is why we had to have a range of games, from physical activities to then the more mental activities, so that everyone could be included. But I would say that we're definitely not a traditional couple, and you could say, I don't know, we're maybe homeless in the sense that we move around the world and work online. And so our wedding was not traditional either. And obviously I kept my last name. So we were tossing up, okay, but what are the kids' last name going to be then? And rather than going back and forth, we decided that we would actually get the families to help. And my husband, James, is very much about living a story-worthy life and always wanted to be there to be games involved in the wedding. So we thought, why not just combine it all together? And the game turned into Family Olympics. Prize was obviously high stakes, being the last name of our children. And as you can hear in the audio, no one in the family knew that was going to be the prize until James actually announced it on the day at the start of the games.
1: So good. And then in the end, you just did rock, paper, scissors. It would have been a bit of pressure.
2: Oh my gosh, I was not through my stomach. It was a tie. After an entire afternoon of games, I actually can't believe it was a tie. And that's where all of the family were kind of like, okay, well, maybe now this means we shouldn't be involved in the decision of your kids' last names. But James was not ending the night without a definite decision of what it was going to be. So it had to go to rock, paper, scissors, just a knockout round. And thank goodness I won.
1: And you won. And the family name continues. I think it's a very modern thing to do, Michaela.
2: Yes, it's actually quite interesting because with a lot of the comments that we've been getting on social media, it's a lot of the women being like, oh, you know what? I didn't even know this could be an option. And now that I think about it, maybe the kids do get the mum's name.
1: The only thing I would say is Shifley is a hard name to spell as opposed to Fleming.
2: This is very true. This has also been a lot of the comments to be like, oh gosh, your kids will one day be like, Mum and Dad, why did you have to give us the hardest name?
1: Well, best of luck for the future and all the baby making, Michaela. Keep in touch if you do have kids and let us know if they're happy with their surname.
2: Yeah, we will. Thank you so much, Jackie.
1: It's Michaela Shifley. It's S-C-H-I-F-F-E-R-L-E. I also love the fact they haven't even got any kids yet. And they're like pre-making this decision. John Hajak is a professor of languages and linguistics at Melbourne Uni. John, hello.
3: Hello, how are you?
1: It's a good one, isn't it?
3: Yeah, it's very interesting. It's an indication of how the world is changing.
1: Well, yeah, so tell us, are more women saying, hey, you know what, I'm not going to follow the traditional norms?
3: Absolutely. So, and they're doing it in different ways, whether it's double-barrelling surnames and they're making decisions about which name comes first, or whether they blend names, or whether they take multiple surnames and use them in different contexts. It's quite complicated.
1: What does it mean for sort of family trees and family histories and birthrights, I guess?
3: Well, it makes... we rely heavily on the surname, whatever the origin, in tracking family origins, and it certainly makes generational searches back in time much easier if it's the same surname. But that doesn't mean it's not difficult to track down people as well with a different surname.
1: Well, where did the tradition originate, like for the wife to take the husband's name?
3: That's a very European... Well, actually, it's in different parts of the world, it differs. In sort of large parts of Europe, it's common to take the male partner's name, the husband's name. That's, you know, it was in lots of countries, you know, the wife was belonged to the husband, so that was, you know, logical that she should take the name, etc. But actually, in other countries that we know really well, that was not the tradition at all. In Spain, for instance, you always took both surnames, the father's surname and the mother's surname. And in fact, it's the law. You're required to keep both surnames.
1: Really? So everyone has a double-barreled surname in Spain?
3: Yeah, absolutely. That's one of the problems when you interact with people from the Spanish-speaking world. We especially if they don't hyphenate, so what you'll find the Spanish speakers will insert a hyphen just to force us to use both names. Otherwise, if there's no hyphen, we just assume one name is enough, and we don't understand what the naming rules are, and we will pick one of them, and that's the complication, and those people will typically use both surnames, and it's essential to their identity.
1: I have learned something new. Thank you. That's John Hajek. He's a professor of languages and linguistics at Melbourne Uni. Mary, hello.
4: Hello, Jackie. Love your show.
1: Thank you.
4: I just thought I'd tell you about my son. He got married 6 years ago and took his wife's name, and they've since had two male children, and they've both got their mum's name. And I know it's only a name, but my son's father, my husband, died 12 years ago, so I feel like the family name's been lost a little bit.
1: So do you feel sad, Mary?
4: I do feel sad.
1: There you go. Look, Jimmy feels sad too. Jimmy basically said, keep having kids till you have a son so they'll take the name. I mean, there's a lot of issues in this program that I've got to sort out. Mary, thank you. 133693, drive@freew.com.au. I feel like I should change my name back. I'm glad I know my husband's not listening to the show today.
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1: So it's been a busy day, so hopefully he hasn't done his research on this.
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1: Anyway, okay, so right now, 8 weeks in,
0: yep.
1: Your ability to be able to convert an inside 50 into a score.
0: Yep.
1: So your forward 50.
0: Yep.
1: Who's forward 50 is functioning the second best of any team?
0: Second best only. Who's
1: in the
0: best?
1: Competition? Hawthorn, number one.
0: Yep. Who's number three?
1: Brisbane, number three. Frio, number four. So you're in good company.
0: Mm.
1: Who's number two? Who's forward 50 is functioning the second best of any team?
0: Well, the obvious
1: in the
0: answer would be Ken, but Hoiney never gives obvious answers. So go to work, folks. Obvious.
1: I am nervous. I don't like getting back.
0: And Ken, we're taking a break. Cool.
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3: 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One, two, three, four. 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
2: Okay, so the big question in Guess Who was?
3: Who has the second best Ford 50 in the competition after round 8?
2: Okay, off the text, we've got Collingwood, Melbourne, Saints, Collingwood, GWS, Collingwood, Saints, Collingwood.
3: A lot of Collingwood. Collingwood the last 2 weeks have been good, but very before good. That, they were horrendous.
2: Who are you going for, Ken?
4: Oh, look, it was clear. Horney gave it away again.
3: Oh, it's Saints. Gave it away, did I? Really?
4: It's the Saints. He talked about 8 goals in the third quarter.
2: Who is it, Horney?
3: It is St.
2: Oh, he's on fire.
3: I'm going to go to our tech guys after this, and I'm going to shut your license off on a Tuesday, Ken. I've had a gutful. That's 2 weeks in a row. They can lock you out from a Tuesday. They can open it back up on a Wednesday. Hey, Ken, just before we just go to the channel, just to the 7 o'clock news, just did a little bit of research in here. Gone back over the last 10 years of the coaches' votes. Not one key defender finished top 20 in the coaches' votes.
4: Yeah, that's why they kicked me out.
3: That's why they kicked you out, did they?
4: Because I wouldn't recognise the key defenders.
2: We've had one in 10 years.
3: No, none.
2: None in 10 years.
3: None. Carl Wilkie might be the first in 11 years.
2: Yeah, I don't want to hear any coaches blowing about key defenders not being recognised. We're going to take a break. Ken's in the corner. Hoyne's in the corner.
4: Hey, I'm like Scotty Bowl and I'm going to get a hat trick next week.
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5: Partly cloudy conditions overnight across the border, getting out to an overnight low of 5. Ahead of a partly cloudy Wednesday tomorrow, chance of some showers and some morning fog. Southwesterly winds, a top of 17. Thursday, freezing cold, partly cloudy showers, strong windy conditions down to just 11. And on Friday, windy showers and a top of 14. Head to 2AY.com.au and find out where you can enter for our 40K countdown.
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9: Oh, yes, he's been a tight tussle so far. Ken's gone bang, bang. Horny's come back with a couple of low blows. And we're back into it again, Horny. And we're talking Saints.
10: Yeah, and the tech guys have just come back to me too. They said they can do a 24-hour lockdown for Ken next week.
9: Okay, he's done.
10: So that's, I've had a little win.
11: I've got inside information coming out of champion data before you can even get to him.
9: I've tried that with the second smartest man in footy.
10: Emergency sit-down has been called for 9 a.m. tomorrow.
9: Corey sold me out before, Ken. Don't trust him.
11: No, Corey and I know what's going on. He's after a new position and so am I. he wants to be on first crack.
10: So I just want to pick up the St Kilda conversation. As we know on this show, there's always a reason why we do the Guess Who. So we just spoke about Carlton pre-break around the Harry Mackay situation, 37% targeted inside forward 50, not working. What do you do with Harry? Then you look at the Saints. So second best forward 50, only behind Hawthorn, surrounded by Brisbane and Freo. So they're in great company. Then you look at the targets that they have inside 50. So Jack Higgins is targeted 18% of the time. Sharman is targeted 17% of the time. Owens is targeted 17% of the time. Liam Ryan's targeted 12% of the time. They don't have an absolute focal point where I can imagine as a back six, back seven, you're looking up and you go, okay, I've got a pretty fair idea where this ball's going to go to. Right? And they're all mobile. They can all stand their own in a contest, but they can lead. They can win a ball on the ground. They have some difference around them that I would have thought would make it pretty challenging as a back six, back seven at times. They are going to rely on good ball movement and some run. And they want to play a running game, as Ross alluded to last week, to be able to create the quality entries going inside forward 50, as opposed to the repeats, which can be in out to a lot of numbers inside that forward 50, because they're probably not going to take those clunkers. But if they've got, if they've got some reasonable ball use going inside there, they're going to be dangerous. And I just want to pose this, and there's no factual numbers behind this. It's more just, looking at this guy. And I just wonder whether or not Mitch Owens is perhaps one of the most, if not the most, competitive forward in the competition at the moment. Just watching him compete more often than not, he's competing against defenders that are bigger than him, taller than him. But then just watching his willingness just to fight and go one on one. He goes one on one more than any other St Kilda player in the competition. This season by a long way. And you just something silly, but you see him at the end of the game, and he's always, his shorts are always dirty.

0: His jumper's always dirty. And you're watching, you go, oh, gee, I would love to have you part of my footy club.
1: Mm.
0: Where I just look at you and you go, oh, I know. You walking out and looking at the number 10 going, this guy is going to have my back and he's going to give me 110% every single week. And he might not be the most fanciest of footballers, but my God, is he a competitor.
1: Mm. What about the move of Caminiti to the forward line? I was hearing Joey the other night on the Crackden, and he was very pumped up about him just giving him that one target and taking the pressure off a few of the others.
0: Yeah. I'm not so sold on that. I just wonder whether or not that was a looking ahead to potentially Max King coming back into the team and potentially looking at role, and this is what Max is going to play for us. So we want you to come in, play that role. We're going to get used to that role. So then when Max comes in 2 weeks, well, unfortunately now it's later, but yeah, at that stage it was 2 weeks' time. Whether or not they continue now with Caminiti, given that Max is out for 6 weeks, might give us an indication if that was their thinking, or if they do in fact, value that key forward.
2: Be hard to think they're going to go away from what's been working so well now with a mixture of targets based on, as we said, their second best at converting to score.
0: And credit to Rowan Marshall as well.
2: He's been really good.
0: Yeah, he has.
2: They had five goals out of the two of them last week.
0: Big return. Mm. Big return. So doing a lot right. That's a good game this weekend against Gold Coast up at Darwin. Something to keep an eye on.
1: Okay, one for the Cobbers. Cobram Estate, Australia's most awarded extra virgin olive oil. They are our great sponsors. And, Horny, have you got anything for... I know you've dropped this. I don't know. Okay, let's move on. Setting it for Seth.
0: So I'm always... And this isn't necessarily right or not. I'm always of the belief that potentially you've got 4, 5, 6 magnets on your whiteboard each week where you go, okay, I've got to maximise you guys as much as I possibly can to hopefully get the win for us that day and moving forward. So I got to set the game up. So you think of, someone like, take Brisbane out. Brisbane have just got too much talent to worry about. But you think of someone like a Geelong last year, right? We're going to set the game up for Bailey Smith, Max Holmes, Jeremy Cameron, Tom Stewart, Patrick Dangerfield. We're going to set the game up for the five of you because we need the five of you to play to your best, and the rest of you are going to be role players and you're going to do what's required, but the five of you are going to win us a prelim final night. And then you look at what Dangerfield did, preliminary final night, and you go, wow, okay, how good's that? I just wonder whether or not Richmond can look at someone like a Seth Campbell and go, you have got so much talent that suits modern day footy. You've got the quick feet, you've got speed, you're creative.
1: Knows where the sticks are.
0: Every time you win the footy, and you've got the goal sense to go with it. So whether or not, if you're a Richmond supporter, you might not agree with this, and that's fine. But potentially you're looking at it, you go, well, we've got to set this up for 2 years' time, 3 years' time for Lawler. For coming on the weekend looked amazing. Terrific, from all the recruiters I've spoken to, they rave about how good a player this kid could actually be. And you see him get in there. Sam Grill looks like he's got modern-day AFL attributes. Taj Houghton might be that player if he can get a bit of luck with injury. And then Seth Campbell might be the other one. Because you look at how often when Seth... And remember the team that he's playing in. I can only imagine how much harder this is for him playing in a team that's struggling, obviously, with injuries and all that at the moment. But you look at how often when he wins the footy and he's involved in a chain, how often Richmond are scoring. They're scoring 45% of the time when he actually wins the footy. For those out there, to put that in comparison, that's with the likes of Dylan Moore, who's playing in one of the best teams in the competition. It's like a Cam Rayner, who's playing in the best team in the competition, and he's doing that in one of the poorer teams in the comp.
2: The other part about him, I think too, Horny, is he adds pressure.
0: Yeah, absolutely.
2: He's a pressure player as well. Not only is he involved offensively, but he gets after him.
0: Yeah, and I don't know about you, Ken or G, but every time he wins a footy, I was just looking, he wants to create.
1: Yeah.
0: He wants to impact.
1: He's exciting.
0: There is no junk in his game. So how...
1: Good backflip as well.
0: Yeah, a leap backflip. So,
1: in recruiting, Ken. How's got your backflip?
2: That's one of the key things we need to focus on.
0: Go for. So I just wonder, and he's not as quick. He's not as quick as Isaac Rankin. I totally understand that, right? And I don't know about his tank. Only Richmond would know that. But Isaac, in his first 20, 25 games of his career, played 100% full time.
1: Yep.
0: Right? Didn't get a look in. Makes total sense. And then his next 40 to 45.

0: five games of his career, that's when he started to get introduced into the midfield and played that 35-40% midfield time. And we can all, I think, now appreciate how good of a player, an impactful player Isaac is. Just wonder whether or not this guy, for the next 60 quarters of their season, can start to be introduced into 35-40% midfield time. I know Kingy's spoken about this on crack a couple of times throughout the year. Get him in there because he has those fast feet. Yep. And just seeing that performance on the weekend against West Coast, it was
1: good thinking, Kingy.
0: It was pretty special. So something, you know, potentially for Richmond to investigate.
1: Okay, here's one for the purists. Small beats tall.
0: Yeah, so Friday night...
1: Take this on board, Vossie.
0: Yeah, so Friday night, Dogs v Freo. And, yeah, clearly we can all understand and appreciate that, that the Dogs are in a rut at the moment from an injury perspective. Other than Sam Darcy, hopefully the rest of them are coming back within the next, you know, 4 weeks or so. So, you know, there has to, you know, hopefully you're trying to get something out of this period that you can start to launch into that middle stage of the season to gather yourself and hopefully get on a run that's going to get you into that, you know, top six contention, if not top six contention, wildcard contention. And it was just interesting to know, and I don't know, only they would know if this was by design or not, or if this is just, if this is just their lot at the moment, that they had to go smaller ahead of the footy. So they had these six players play more than half of their game time on the weekend against Freo ahead of the footy. Doolan, Vandermeer, Jones, West, Frazier and McNeil. We haven't seen a Bulldogs team do that ahead of the footy for quite some time for obvious reasons. Clearly Sam Darcy is not there. Sam Darcy's going to play. But I just wonder whether or not that is something that they can look at. Again, against Freo, who, you know, from a points against perspective, are the number one points against team in the competition. And you've just put 112 points on them. You only allowed them to take 11 intercept marks for the game. They average close to 16, 17 a game. You only allowed them to take 11. As a result of them not taking 11, and as a result of you going smaller ahead of the footy, you had one of your best ground ball nights ahead of the ball that we've seen throughout the year. Your pressure ahead of the footy was 180. In the fourth half, for context, it's about 170. Mm. 180. That's the highest that we've seen from the Dogs this year. You laid 18 forward 50 tackles as a result of going smaller ahead of the ball. You've only done that once this year. So I don't know. And
2: it's absolutely a setup of place, of your style of play. And you can absolutely do that. We've done that in the past where you can put smalls on the ground. And we, Simo and I've talked about it in the past. In a game against them, we had dirty ball. We got ground ball war up in our forward 50 because we had McGovern and players like that And we just said, we put Aidan Johnson. I remember putting Aidan Johnson on Jeremy McGovern and like a complete mismatch. But your team buys into it, and I think they can buy into that. And I think that's a great call by you, that the Bulldogs, why don't we buy into small ball in the forward 50? Why don't we become this pressure team that when it hits the floor in our forward 50, look out if you're trying to get out of there, we're just going to get you.
0: Yeah.
2: And we've got too many of them.
0: Yeah, because I look at Norton, and I watch Norton, and I'm pretty sure he's going to fly for just about anything.
2: Yeah, really. Anything.
0: Anything. And he causes absolute carnage to his teammates and the opposition
1: and
0: around him. Yeah, 100%. So the ball will be on the deck.
1: Yeah.
0: And then if you've got these guys around there,
1: to be able to,
0: I don't know. It's something that we
1: haven't. It didn't look right with Emmett down there, so they got to work something.
2: They've tried Croft, Emmett. They've got a couple of other young tools that they've put down there, but why not small?
0: Yeah, and a lot of the time with this sort of conversation, you know, you go back to the Richmond 2017.
2: Yeah.
0: Right. And they did not want to play or set up the way in which they did. And you read the Richmond Premiership book the year after, and Dimmer's quoted in there. He goes, that wasn't by design.
1: Mm.
0: They wanted to go with two or three key forwards alongside Jack, but they just had injuries. And Justin Lepage raised it at about round 8, round 9. Well, you know what? We've just got all these injuries. We've got another choice. Let's just have a look at playing Jack with all the smalls.
1: Caddy was their second tool.
0: And Jacob Townsend came in at round 22 and was a premiership player. But they changed the game in a way with, you know, with what they did to go there. So I think sometimes you've just got no other choice.
1: It's ironic that the Suns have got so many tools in their forward line, given what Dimmer went through.
0: Yeah, and, you know, well, obviously on the weekend, dropping Jed Walter.
1: Yep.
0: And, yeah. And they're sort of, you know, still trying to figure themselves out, which is fine. We're only in, you know, round eight. We're only just started May. It's okay to sort of try and, you know, discover what works for you. And potentially the Dogs, this might have been something that works for them. And they go to Port Adelaide on the weekend, Friday night, huge game, 4-4, Port 3-5. We spoke about them last week. They are doing a lot right. Port, and they come again. Up and they come up against probably the in-form interceptor in the competition in Alir. So if you're going to beat the if you're going to challenge what Port Adelaide are doing defensively, which is up there with the best in the competition, you're going to have to bypass or get through Alir. So something just to look for the Dogs ahead of Friday night.
1: All right, we're moving on. The Swans.
0: Yeah, I didn't realise you had Nick Blakey on until I was driving in. I thought that he was a really good chat.
1: He
0: was pretty entertaining. Seems like I wouldn't mind actually catching up with him and having a chat myself. He was really really good. And I wanted to go down the defensive side of things for the Swans, because I think it's pretty easy on the eye, to understand what they're doing and how aggressive that they are with their offensive game. We've never seen a team generate more metres by hand than what they're doing. They're getting close to generating almost 1,000 metres per game, or in some games with their forward handball game.
1: And your average?
0: Their ability, AFL average is 300,
1: yep.
0: which is at record pace for the competition. Yep. They're taking it to a whole different level. No one's more aggressive with the line in which they take towards goal from their set position play, so there's no lateral sideways sort of stuff. They look at the sticks and they're going to go challenge the sticks more than any other team in the competition. And I think we can all look and they go, geez, that's great. That's amazing to watch. It's breathtaking. They're averaging 100 points a game.
1: But the
0: thing for me that was of interest throughout you know, these first 8 weeks is can they defend behind that? Can they defend behind that, or are they going to be a little bit of Melbourne, who are averaging 101 points a game and conceding 101 points a game? You know how that story is going to end. They're dangerous,
2: bad.
0: But they're not going to. It's not going to be. It's not going to work as the year goes on. But they are in terms of when their opposition win the footy. There is no harder team in the competition to score against than the Swans. They defend their own turnovers better than anyone else in the competition. They score more than anyone else in the competition off their back half game. But when the opposition are coming back the other way, there's no team that concedes less going back the other way. They have the fourth best defensive 50 in the competition. So they're able to get back and support. Tom McCartan is critical to what goes on behind there. And I think without him being there on the weekend, you can at times see them get a little bit exposed. That's okay. They don't allow anything easy. They're the number one pressure team in the comp. And as a result of being the number one pressure team in the comp, they concede the fewest uncontested marks in the comp. So I've always been interested. And you might
2: That's
0: have,
2: their culture, though, isn't it, Hoiny? We had Nick, and you heard Nick say, because I asked him that very question about your defence behind. He said, well, we spend most of our time talking about team defence.
0: Yep. Because
2: The freedom to play offense is just take it, but we need to be able to defend. That's been Sydney forever.
0: And the reason why I was so interested in it, because 2 years ago when they made a grand final, and this has not been disrespectful to them, this is just the fact, offensively in 2024, brilliant, absolutely brilliant. But it was one of the poorer defensive profiles we've seen from a grand finalist.
1: Mm.
0: And as the year went on, they started to, you know, not play as well as what they were early on in the year. Then grand final day, we all know what happened. Grand final day. Last year, defensively, nowhere near the level of where you want to be for a preliminary final team. So it was all well and good to come out and have this offensive model that we want to challenge and we want, and that's where the game's going. It's great. We all love it. But then to be able to defend behind it. And I think a lot of the time, you know, we've got this speed of ball stuff that's been in here for 7 years, 8 years. And it's interesting to us, and it might surprise a few people, that the quicker you go with your ball movement, the harder you are to score against going back the other way when you actually do turn it over. So I look at Sydney games. I'm not sure if you're the same, Ken and G, but because they've got so many numbers that are swarming through offense and swarming through corridor, when you win it, I think naturally sometimes you've got to go back through those numbers.
1: Yeah.
0: And there's so many of those numbers there that then they can apply this manic pressure.
1: It's a moving cluster.
0: Yeah, it's
2: that's exactly what it is, and that's exactly what you should be coaching if you're coaching the modern game. The more handball meters you take, the more numbers you've got in the air.

0: area. And that's what you know, we were trying to become that play side a little bit more last year with our handball chain, but we still couldn't defend it coming back on the turnout. We just couldn't penetrate. But if you think about it, as you just said, if you've got six running for handball receives and the ball hits the floor, you're going to have at least six in the area to defend with for a start, against maybe four, maybe five. And you're going to put the oppo under straight under enormous pressure. It just makes sense that that's the way the game's played. If you can sustain it, the idea of being able to sustain it is the bigger challenge.
1: How hard is it to develop a defensive system behind that? Because I would have thought if it was that easy, well, you know, you would think most clubs would be trying to implement that particular method because it's so good offensively.
0: Well, you've got to buy into the offensive part, I reckon, big time. Because if you don't, I think then you're going to get caught with not enough numbers in the area, and then you do get caught out. Because if your people are running wider and trying to get a bit more width on the ground, the turnover is going to hurt you.
1: Yep, yep.
0: So if you're going to look to try and spread the ball wide at different times, you're probably going to get caught out in that game. But if you just fully commit to where you said it, I think you said no team goes more direct to the line of goal than Sydney. So their team, they don't bother to try and set up the width on the ground, other than probably icing a game, I would imagine.
1: I mean, how good would it be as a neutral if they go on and win a flag and this is what footy looks like? This is what footy looks like moving forward.
2: What are we going to see, Ken, if two sides play this way?
0: Oh, well, we sort of did. We've seen Demons do it against them on the weekend. Yep. You know, McCartan wasn't in the team, so there's a challenge. I mean, it was proven on the weekend that you can score back against them, but you've got to be willing to take every chance yourself. And I think that's what Melbourne playing with that freedom at the moment. They're not worried about the 100 points against. They're actually saying we're just going to play fun footy and we're just going to keep going. So Sydney, for the first time, maybe got challenged by something that no one else has really been prepared to do. Because we look at the stats and we go, oh, Sydney are great. They're defensively outstanding. We're not going to be able to score against. We're going to have to do this, this and this. Or maybe we're just, maybe Kingy got onto something a bit early and said, well, I think we're just going to keep going at you.
1: Yeah, go at you. Yeah,
0: because I'm going to catch you on the turnover.
1: Yeah. So it's brilliant and it's great to watch.
2: Which may mean in prelim final weekend, we may be looking and saying the footy's changed.
1: I think footy has changed. Yeah. I think we've been going on about.
2: I'm talking about seriously changed, that the scoring is more important than the defending.
1: Yeah, I mean, we've spoken about that earlier on in the year. If you can't challenge the opposition with what you do, ball in hand, you still need to be able to defend. Mm. You can't do what Melbourne are doing. But that's why I think Brisbane, Hawthorn, Freo and Sydney are all so good, because they all hold up behind the footy whilst challenging you with ball in hand.
0: Yeah, I just get nervous around finals time. It just gets more contested. Yep. It becomes more physical, and, you know, the good teams. Like Brisbane, they belt you up in the contest. They don't let you get your hands on the ball. When the ball's in dispute, they win it more often than you do. So I think that's why it's a bit harder. And then they're very good at protecting the ball by moving it by kick mark, kick mark, kick mark. They don't give you pressure.
2: Mm. Rightio, we'll move on. Really good stuff from you tonight, Tony. You're having a big night.
1: So we go. After
2: Ken took your pants down with the St Kilda, but nevertheless,
1: That will be addressed.
2: We're heading off to
1: tomorrow. I can assure you.
2: Who did they miss? The coaches, other than the key backs.
1: Sam Sukowski, one of our favourites at champion, fifth highest rated player on the ground, didn't get
2: underrated.
1: The coach. He's just, what he does is impactful and it's so important to what Freo do. Through the remainder of the year, we've spoken about Zach Butters in our top 10. What he's doing at the moment is just ridiculous. Second highest rated player on the ground, didn't get a.
0: He wasn't that good in the game the other night.
1: I didn't think it was one of his better ones.
0: No, I didn't think so.
1: He's got an unbelievably high bar, though.
0: I'm not going to get me arguing against that.
1: Tim Kelly, probably the only positive for West Coast. One of his better games. Third highest rated player on the ground. 30 disposals, kicked a goal, first goal of the year. Great to see Will Powell actually playing behind the footy, not in centre
2: nice
1: bound.
2: Goals.
1: Huge goal to start the game, getting a bit of momentum going. Fifth highest rated player on the ground, didn't get a vote. Brent Daniels, fourth highest rated player on the ground, didn't get a vote. Can understand why. With his, not as much of the ball as some other players, but the impact that he has. I found that a really hard game to watch.
2: Yeah,
1: actually.
2: It was.
1: Yeah, it's just, I hate the wet.
0: Was it because the ground looked ugly?
1: I hate the wet, dewy, slippery games. I just want to see pure ball movement. But anyway, so what have we got? Yeah, so Turbo Busters from the weekend just gone. So, five votes. Cooper Sharman got it done in Q3 where the game was blown open against Carlton. Darcy Wilmot, great to see him be unleashed on Saturday. He's an absolute star.
0: He's in the conversation.

0: Now, isn't he?
1: He's an absolute. I would love to get him and Nick Blakey together and have a beer with him. I reckon
0: he's in the AA's conversation.
1: He's a star.
2: Is it on Ocean?
1: Hayden Young has to be almost the most managed player in the competition the rest of the year. What he did there was amazing. Sure, Manor back into good form, and Luke Jackson.
2: Goals from Hayden.
1: And Luke Jackson just continues his good run. I'm in a good mood, and I had a good week, so I'm going to go with two gems. I'm not going to go with a horror. I had to go with two gems.
2: I like that.
1: So Hawthorn's ball movement from one end of the ground to the other, they did it one in every two times. That was Hawthorn's best ball movement game we've seen.
0: But they didn't kick
1: in
0: straight.
1: In 14 years, the accuracy would have...
0: Probably didn't kick Collingwood straight.
1: And Collingwood's freakish accuracy in front of goal, probably getting in game. And just a bit of a shout-out to Tristan Cherry.
2: Done ya, Tristan.
1: His performance, they have 26 contested possessions. That's the most ever by a ruckman in a game of footy. That was an enormous performance by Tristan. But couldn't get him over the line. But just a little
0: Our
1: bit of
0: hard-working
1: recognition.
0: Monday man, Tristan.
2: I'm going to have to leave it with this. Both excellent tonight. Both fighters did well.
0: That's a draw. Hawthorn, it's a draw.
1: Enjoy. Just don't log on next Tuesday, Ken.
2: We'll be back
0: can't wait.
2: With Ken's toughest 10.
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1: G'day, it's Graham.
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1: We're really proud to have helped the people from Carevan to continue their great work. And have you seen the great range and service at Hare House Albury? 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We see them as family, and we've proudly helped local businesses in the community for over 30 years. 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
9: Yes, indeed you are, and Hoyney has just headed home, but as you just heard, if you want to listen in to him and Kenny going head-to-head on some of the more interesting elements of the game, it is on the podcast, and it's all thanks to our good mates at Cobram Estate. 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He's brought to you by Kia's award-winning EV range. It's Matthew Cox to steer the ship for the next half an hour. 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
10: Evening to you, Jared. Evening to you, Ken. As you said, it is all thanks to Kia. And, well, we've had to delay this tonight because of the lizard. It's been parked up the back of the show, but it's now time for this.
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10: 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And I believe, Ken, that you're going down this path.
12: Controlled hard footing.
13: Yeah, good. I'm a little unhappy that it's been bumped.
9: Yeah.
13: I'm going to have to have a talk to the Caterpillar and see what he's got going on, because
9: he pushed her out for lizard.
13: Ken's 10 doesn't get pushed behind a lizard.
9: No, I agree with that.
13: I thought it was a bold move by the caterpillar. Bites and stings. The caterpillar is going to be careful.
10: He's caterpillar-less at the moment, actually.
13: There'll be birds flying around. They'll swoop in and pick up the caterpillar. Go on. We're going to go with Ken's 10's toughest players in the comp right now.
9: We always go from 10 up, Ken.
13: We go from 10 up, but I've got to put the rules in, Jared. Okay. I want to quickly put the rules in. You have to have played in 26, yep. So Jack Viney, who I think is nearly the toughest player in the game,
9: yep.
13: Unlucky. Keane from Adelaide, unlucky.
9: Yep.
13: Holman from the Suns, probably stiff. The other rule is we can only have one per club.
9: I like it.
13: So Horn Francis can't get in.
9: Yep.
13: Hardwick from the Hawks misses out. The Cats, Dangerfield, unlucky, but there's a player I like a bit more for hardness around the ball. Some honourable mentions. I won't say the lizard because I had him at the bottom of my sheet, but that was because we had him interviewed.
9: Yep.
13: Pierce. Baker from the West Coast. Boston from the Tigers. There's some rules. So everyone will have a lot different players than me, but I'm going to start at number 10.
9: Okay.
13: Number 10, Toby Green.
9: Rightio.
13: Toby Green, he's a ferocious little fella, and when he gets cranky and angry, he's tough and hard, and he don't get out of the way of nothing. One of my absolute favourites, who I think will be in the top three very shortly if he can stay fit, George Wardlaw.
9: Yep.
13: From the Kangaroos. Yep. I think he's an outstanding player when it comes to fearless and the way he goes at it. Sam Durham from the Essendon Bombers.
9: Yeah, he goes hard.
13: He's the toughest they've got that runs around there. This one will get a few

0: people, I reckon. This is because I've seen a fair few of the Adelaide Crows games this year. There's a fella by the name of Luke Pedler.
1: Thank you. Yep.
0: Who I think is fearless in the way he goes after the ball. He does not, and I said this to him in the rooms after the game a couple of weeks ago when I was unfortunately ambushed into the Crows rooms by Fox. And I said to Luke, I said, I love the, how tough you are and how you play. He said, that's why I get my game. I just have to get a game. So if that means being tough, I'll be tough. The replacement for Danger, Tom Atkins.
1: Yep. Thought it'd be
0: Tom Atkins.
1: Yep.
0: He's tough. He's tough as they come.
1: Yep.
0: The other rule I wanted to throw in, there's another player that would have had in here, but Jared Slappers can't get in.
1: No, he can't have a slapper.
0: Can't have a slapper. So Benny Long. Benny Long, you're out.
1: You're out.
0: Back you can't be. A, you
1: you're
0: can't
1: in the bag
0: get into
1: for
0: the
1: a couple
0: tough.
1: Of weeks.
0: Well, you can't get in the tough group if you're going to slap.
1: No.
0: You know, please give us something better than that. So I got down to number four.
1: I'm glad he didn't go better than that. It would have cost him about 5 weeks.
0: he probably would have been in all sorts of trouble. But number four, the great, the genius, the little tough fella out the Western Bulldogs, Tom Liberatore.
1: Tom Libo, yeah, it's hard to go
0: yeah,
1: past
0: he's
1: Libo.
0: Tough. Yep. He's as tough.
1: Missing Libo.
0: Last year's highest voted, well, toughest voted player by his peers in the competition, number three, Josh Dunkley.
1: Yeah, he's a great player now, isn't he?
0: Oh, he's just an outstanding player.
1: Yeah.
0: Number two that I think is one of the success stories of the VFL system and coming through is Jai Newcombe from
1: Thought
0: the Hawks.
1: Good to go with Jai. A lot of people pushed him up for a captain of the All-Australian side. That's how well he's going.
0: Goodness, he's playing well, but he's tough. The way he just goes at the ball, he does not blink.
1: Yeah.
0: And number one, oh, he's favourite of mine, but he has to be number one, just pound for pound,
1: going
0: for size
1: Zach.
0: And the way. Zach has to be the toughest. Yep. He's voted two out of the last 3 years as the toughest player in the competition.
1: The Zach attack.
0: The Zach is the number one, just pure size for the way he goes at things. He's crazy, he's ruthless, and he brings that spirit that everyone loves. But tough players, Ken's 10. Bump back to the back of the show, I'm happy to say, but I think it's a pretty good list.
1: Okay, well, that's a great list. It's hard to argue with anybody. A few people have texted through. Zach Butters, Braden Maynard, Machito Owen, and Matty Rao. Matty Rao's as hard as a cat's head.
0: Yeah, Matty is. He's missed a fair bit of footy this year. He's probably missed a little bit. He's missed what he missed, about 5 games out of the 8. So I think he nearly falls. I see the Ruben Ginby one is a good call too. I think he's tough. Absolutely tough. Maynard, I did say he was in there. No, whoever said no, Braden Maynard, I know I had Maynard in at 7 unless I missed him. I mightn't have read him out, did I?
2: I don't think you did, Ken, because I had one missing as well from the list that you were making.
1: Why don't you whip through them very quickly from 10 up
0: 10.
1: Again?
0: 10, Green, Wardlord, Durham, Maynard, Pedler, Atkins, Liberatore, Dunkley, Newcombe and Butters, and no slappers.
1: No slappers.
2: No Ben Long.
0: No Ben Long.
2: All right, Ken's 10. Agree, disagree, 0433981116, or you can give us a call, 1300 736 736. Ken's 10, hopefully a little earlier next Tuesday night, back on the agenda here on Sports Day.
1: If I had to ask you, Ken, if you had a trophy for the toughest player that you've seen, I would probably go for Paul Kelly. Who would you go for?
0: Oh, gee, that's a lot that I've probably seen over a long period of time. I played with a bloke that was recklessly fearless, and his name was Gary Ablett Sr.
1: Yeah, he was.
0: Anything that got in his way got cleaned up.
1: Yeah, he didn't
0: so was it
1: too many.
0: Was it? You know, is tough and dirty? Are they sort of something similar? Because Gary wouldn't blink either when it was time to go for the ball. He didn't care what was coming either. But I love Paul Kelly. I think he's one of the absolute special players. You know, Vossie.
1: Yeah,
0: Vossie is a tough player when we think back to what he was as a player. So there's just too many, and that's why it's so hard to compare when you
1: look trophy. At the... Lee Matthews has already got a trophy.
0: Yeah, well, Lee Matthews, I only seen the back end of Lee, but he would have been number one, I would have thought, of most of them.
1: Yeah, I saw him do a bit of carnies for a few of my teammates.
0: Well, I did see, I won't say Neville Bruns, but...
1: No, you don't have to. He had a few on his list. But anyway.
2: We'll move on to the news headlines from the day for Incitec Pivot. Broadacre Farmers, good isn't enough. Choose great with Incitec Pivot. And the big news of the day is that the AFL has fined Carlton $75,000 for its handling of Elijah Hollands' on-field mental health episode against Collingwood. Thoughts on the handing down of that sanction and also the desire to have psychologists full-time now at every club? I think that was another recommendation to come out of today's press conference.
1: Did they say they were going to pay for the psychologists, or has that got to come out of the soft cap?
2: I think it is. Hang on, let me.

0: it. No, it's outside the cap, I think, Jerry.
1: Okay, it's outside the cap. What do you think about this, Ken? I'm a bit betwixt and between with psychologists. It seems the more psychologists we have, the more we rely on psychologists. But they're clearly an important part of the world.
0: Yeah, they're really important in today's world. I mean, there's no good, you know, we can't sit in front of and speak to the listeners and say they're not important, because they are. There's so many people rely on the help, and particularly the mental health of people. They play a massive part, and you need to make sure that we protect our people. The scrutiny that's in the game is worse, that it's at the levels that it's never been at before. So I think making sure we look after people and protect them with psychologists, I think, is only fair that we should do it. And I think there's more to be done in that space, yep, as well as for the AFL. So there's just so much more that we could do better.
2: The official line in the statement released from the AFL said that it would review the club football department's soft cap with a view to, amongst other things, increasing minimum investment in healthcare and strengthening expert capability.
1: Okay, well, they're going to pay for it, in other words.
2: We might do a bit of the injury news a little later on, because when you know, you go the early crow, download the app, imagine what you could be buying instead. Anthony Jupp joins us on the line, hopefully in pretty good nick down at Warrnambool, Juppy.
3: Airborne. It's all happening down here at the Bull.
2: All right, well,
1: get ready, because you'll need your snow gear.
3: I'm frost resistant, Jared, so I'll be right.
1: Okay. You
2: must have had a good day. We'll start with Thursday night, Fremantle and Hawthorne over in the west.
3: Freo 174, Hawthorne 210, a line of 3.5 there.
0: Ooh, not much of a line.
3: No, it's very close.
0: I hope the Warrnambool punters get you.
1: Whereabouts we got you tonight, Juppy?
3: I've just stepped outside the Warrnambool Hotel to speak to everyone.
1: Yeah, well, how are they going down?
3: Well, I had to wet my whistle after a busy day on the stand.
1: So. No doubt. Well, that's the tradition at Warrnambool.
2: Brisbane and Carlton, the next game up on the agenda. Juppy?
3: Brisbane $1.11, Carlton $6.70, line of 42.5, and Carlton would need to start now.
2: I don't think even that would help them, would it?
0: Carlton comes through clearly, doesn't it, week after week?
2: They'd need the game to finish at half time, I think, rather than start early. Port Adelaide and the Western Bulldogs.
1: Coxie's jumping in.
3: Port 194, Bulldogs 187, a Ooh. Line of just 1.5 there.
1: It's a close game.
2: Adelaide yep. Oval.
0: What odds the draw?
3: $51. Oh, no, it'd be $41 because it's a close line.
0: Ooh. Like the draw, don't we, Jared?
1: Yeah, love the draw. Yep.
3: Now, I've got a winner for you tomorrow too, Ken.
0: Yes.
3: Warrnambool Race 1, number 2, a first starter called Gammadale Paddy for Tej Weir. Big tip around town for this one.
0: All right. What odds are you setting me up early with?
3: Oh, not yet. I'm not going up early on first starters. I'll wait for for the carnage to happen and then I'll chime in.
0: I like it. Smart.
2: Juppy, we'll let you get back to the festivities down in Warrnambool.
3: Yes. Good luck, Summers. Go the Early Crow.
2: Anthony Jupp joining us from the Early Crow, celebrating the punter who bets with confidence. 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We'll run through some of the injury news on the other side of this here on Sports Day.
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2: Welcome back to Sports Day with Jared Healy and Ken Hinckley tonight. We were just, before we caught up with Juppy, talking about the sanction for Carlton handed down from the AFL earlier today. Here's a bit of what Andrew Dillon, the CEO of the AFL, had to say at the press conference.
3: Today, the AFL has now finalised its inquiries into the circumstances surrounding Elijah Holland's participation in the Round 6 match between Carlton and Collingwood at the MCG on 16 April. Having reviewed Carlton's report and conducted further inquiries, we found that there were sufficient visual cues, performance data during the match, and an understanding of Elijah's individual circumstances to indicate that he should have been removed from play earlier than he was. We also determined that the delay in removing Elijah from the field resulted in an outcome that brought the game into disrepute. These findings have been made against the Carlton Football Club collectively, not against any individual. As a result, Carlton has been found to have breached AFL Rule 2.3A and has been sanctioned $75,000, with a full amount to be donated to the AFL's mental health partner, Headspace. What transpired during the game was something we haven't seen before. And while Elijah did undergo checks, he should not have been left on the field for that period of time. And the incident has highlighted something important for our game. Whilst our physical injury protocols are strong and well understood, mental health presentations can be variable and are complex. That means we need to continue to strengthen and standardise how we respond on match day to acute mental health episodes.
2: CEO of the AFL, Andrew Dillon, speaking earlier today regarding the sanction for the Blues.
4: Hard to argue with any of that, Ken.
5: No, you can't. You can't really argue with what we all seen and on the screen. And as I said on the night, I think the day or two after, just as long as Elijah's now doing better and we can move on and we protect each player. And we understand that these things, there's always a first time where something like this happens and we learn from it, and let's just make sure we all learn from it. And I'm sure the Carlton Footy Club will be the first ones to say they learned from it
4: too. I think the AFL's learnt a bit too. They didn't individualise. It was a club issue, and it should have been, it should be seen as a club issue. There's a lot of eyes in clubs, and it shouldn't be rammed home to a doctor or a football manager, etc. So I think they get a big tick there, the AFL.
2: And there is a WorkSafe inquiry that is still ongoing as well, we should mention at the end of that news from today. Now, some of the injury news floating around the competition. We'll start at the Tigers. They've put a timeline on Sam Lawler's partial Achilles tear of 8 to 12 weeks. So further setbacks for
4: 12 weeks
2: Richmond.
4: For me. Yep, young kid, letting go, letting for heal.
2: Would you?
5: Achilles.
4: Yep.
2: Given that he missed most of last year, would you be prepared to park him for the rest of this year as well?
4: If he's 100% fit and he puts 4 weeks of training in, probably. But, I mean, once they're healed, but there's even a slight doubt, you just give him a few more weeks until there's no doubt.
5: Yeah, and if he's fine, he's fine. You can't sit in the corner. I will wait for another 6 months. The young man also needs to play footy to improve his and make the most of his career, because he could have missed quite a lot of football, but in the last couple of years, which is really critical time for young people to develop as players. But first and foremost, get the injury right. Take no risk with that. But then if he is ready, like you said, Jared, I'll lean into your expertise. Let him go if he's fit.
4: Yep.
2: Harry Perryman's going to miss the next 4 to 5 weeks because of a hamstring injury that he sustained against Hawthorn back on Thursday night.
4: So do you remember when he sustained it? Anyone?
5: I did. I remember him coming off. I seen him coming off. I can't remember. I think it was maybe the third quarter.
4: Okay, yep.
5: I feel like it was in the third quarter, and he didn't look like that much in it. I'm a bit surprised by the weeks that are coming up for hamstring injuries at the moment, Jared. With 4 to 5 weeks is now becoming almost the norm in lots of ways. And maybe it's the speed of the game again that's gone up another notch or two. But
4: It's interesting, though, if you go back 20 years ago when I was a physio, if an athlete had a hamstring injury, they'd take 3 months off. Yeah. Like a running athlete. And yet we had the old 21-day sort of protocol, and you'd be back playing after 21 days. So there may be new developments in the science. So I'm not sure. It may be the speed. Maybe they're slightly different tears. Might be more tendon than hamstring, belly.
5: Certainly there's a lot more scanning available and what you can see. I mean, I know with Darren Burgess, who we've had on the show, he's an expertise in this is elite. He's often said that you can get hamstrings back a bit quicker than normal.
4: Okay.
5: Depending on the kind of tear you got. Yep. Certainly tendon

0: absolutely not. But yep. Normal hamstrings. He was a bit more bullish than some.
1: How are your hammies, Coxie?
2: No, not great. Sitting down, this chair's actually quite low behind the panel. So not great tonight. The Hawks, they're going to be without its young forward, Cal Shadier, for up to a fortnight due to an adductor strain.
1: Okay, you don't hear many of the old groin strains, Ken?
0: No, not a lot.
1: They used to be big.
0: He did look like he hurt himself, but yeah, they seem to be a little bit more often, but... he's not in great form either. That's a problem, because that would mean he'll go back through that. You would think he goes back through the VFL or Box Hill. So yep.
2: And he feels like someone who needs continuity. If he's going to succeed at the level, he needs continuity. And for various reasons, be it form or injuries over the last 18 months, he just hasn't been able to find that continuity. But for the Hawks, in some positive news, Bodie Ryan is set to make his AFL debut against Fremantle this Thursday.
1: Tell us about Bodie.
0: Medium defender.
1: Yep.
0: Medium defender. He's, I think, he's 21, I reckon, now? Somewhere around 21.
1: So he's got coming a few up. Years in.
0: So he's number 46, Jared. I can tell you that in the national draft. Brighton Bombers from South Australia, another South Australian, Glenelg in the sample. So he's, his brother played, was his brother also at another club? I'm not quite sure of his brother's name off the top of my head. But, yeah, he's going to be okay, I think. And it's interesting that he's got into that Hawthorn. If he plays back, he's got into a Hawthorn back line that's pretty strong.
1: Yep.
2: Maybe a bit of management heading towards Thursday night over in the West for one of their old stars.
1: Maybe.
2: Potentially.
1: Is that what you're thinking? Cox, he's got a conspiracy theory.
0: He does. He does make big statements when he gets to the mic, doesn't he?
1: He does. He's on fire. No, Ollie, you can't get one either. No, you pull back. You just deal with that mustache.
2: Yeah, well, he's got to grow it back first. That's it for Sports Day on this Tuesday night. Thank you very much, Kenny.
0: Good on you, boys. Been a great night.
1: Great night tonight.
2: Thank you, Jared.
1: Nice working you, Coxie and Ollie. Fired up. You got Lizard in. That's a big tick.
2: Big tick.
1: When's our next guest? 3 months down the track?
2: Sam Edmund, tomorrow night at 6.
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8: Good evening, I'm Jamel Wells. The opposition says the federal government can't escape responsibility for the latest interest rate hike. The Reserve Bank has lifted the official cash rate by 25 basis points to 4.35%. It's the third increase this year and wipes out the rate relief delivered in 2025. Shadow Treasurer Tim Wilson says the government has failed to deal with rising inflation.
9: Australia had an inflation problem in the second half of last year. It has continued into this year, and that's the basis that Australians are going to pay higher interest rates.
8: The government is expected to rein in the capital gains tax discount and negative gearing incentives as part of next week's budget. Anthony Albanese initially promised he would not change the property tax breaks. He says the government is preparing to deliver a responsible budget.
10: People will make their own mind up about the decisions that we have made, but we have made decisions across the board on savings. You'll see expenditures, you'll see us work through a budget that is consistent with Labor principles.
8: A witness has told the Royal Commission into Anti-Semitism her son's classmates joked about dressing up as the Bondi shooters. Jefferson Shaw reports.
11: A dozen witnesses have been giving evidence to the Royal Commission into Anti-Semitism and Social Cohesion today. Among them, Joshua Gompertz, an observing Jew, told the Commission on more than one occasion a group would throw eggs at his family on their walk to synagogue screaming anti-Semitic slurs. The inquiry has also heard a Geelong mother with Jewish heritage give evidence that some of her son's friends joked about dressing up as Hitler or the Bondi shooters for Year 12 Muck-Up Day. The commission has received close to 7,500 submissions, with a final report due at the end of this year. Jefferson Shaw, Sydney.
8: Police are investigating a fatal boating accident in northern New South Wales. Two volunteer rescuers were killed trying to save a yacht off Ballina on Monday night. A 50-year-old man on the yacht.

0: also died. Thousands of council workers have walked off the job in Victoria demanding better pay and conditions. They include garbage collectors, librarians, street cleaners and parking inspectors. And former NRL premiership winning great Chris Phelan has died in Brisbane from pancreatic cancer. He was 70. In finance, one Australian dollar buying around 71.5 US cents.
1: NZ Albury, the host doctors on call 24/7. From Henty to Mount Hossan, from Cancoban to Mulwala.
0: The Titans have been given a talking to by their coach ahead of Friday's showdown with the Roosters. Centre AJ Brimson says Josh Hennay delivered his players some home truths after last week's heavy loss to Canberra.
2: And I just said he can cop losing, but not the effort that we showed, especially early in the game. He made a message about us as a group, and it only doesn't just affect us, it affects the whole staff and our fan base and the city.
0: Panthers utility Jack Cogger has accepted a one-match suspension for a high tackle in his side's win over the Sea Eagles. Hawthorn coach Sam Mitchell has labelled Fremantle star Luke Jackson as a unique player ahead of Thursday's clash. Manchester City has had to settle for a 3-3 draw with Everton in the EPL. Nottingham Forest, too good for Chelsea, 3-1. You're up to date. That's the latest news and sport.
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4: Partly cloudy conditions overnight across the border, getting now to an overnight low of 5. Ahead of a partly cloudy Wednesday tomorrow, chance of some showers and some morning fog. Southwesterly winds atop of 17. Thursday, freezing cold, partly cloudy showers, strong windy conditions down to just 11. And on Friday, windy showers and a top of 14. Head to 2AY.com.au and find out where you can enter for our 40K countdown.
3: Macca's faves from 50 cents on the loose change menu.
4: 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Aubrey Wodonga
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wherever you're listening around Melbourne through 3OW or on regional stations through Ace Radio, right across Victoria and up into southern New South Wales as well. Good evening. Dennis Walter with you, and there's such a lot on the program this evening. For instance, we've got financial advice as we start to count down towards the end of this financial year. Joel Harty will be with me from Jacaranda Financial Planning. Gardening advice shortly with Vasily. He's got a great question too. I wonder how many people do what Vasily wants to talk about this evening. We spend the day

0: Disc with Warwick Brown after 10. Jane Holmes with High Tea. And she's searching for some of your favourite Aussie words or expressions. Initial reaction with Troy Zantac coming up after 11 o'clock and star sign readings as well. There's so much variety ahead tonight. I hope you can stick around and be a part of the program. But let's get into it because we're heading into a bit of wintry weather after a week last week with sort of mid to high 20s. Vasily will help us out. Here we go.
1: With my old friend
0: Vasily,
1: a chance to share old memories
0: with Vasily. Hey, Vasily, good evening.
2: Are you there?
0: Vasily, are you there? Over.
2: I'm here. I just heard you. Vasily, how are you going? Good to be here.
0: No, I'm Dennis.
2: Hello, Dennis.
0: Hello, Vasily. Vasily, what you're talking about tonight, I find fascinating, and someone that I'm married to does it.
2: Oh, that's fantastic.
0: With the tomatoes.
2: Yes. Let's break it down for everybody.
0: Yes, please.
2: Harvesting seeds. Who collects seeds from their vegetable garden? And obviously not F1 hybrids, heirloom open pollinators. I did some harvesting today. I've been doing it for the last 2-3 weeks, in fact. Tomato seeds, cucumbers, zucchinis, eggplants, and some seeds I don't actually collect. I let them fall down and I call them little volunteers. But who does actually harvest their fruit and veggies and keeps the seeds for the next generation?
0: Well, we've only done it with tomatoes, but we've just had a lot of Lebanese cucumbers. You could do it with them as well.
2: You can. I actually did a segment today. It's going to go live tomorrow on YouTube and other platforms. So anybody who's never collected seeds before, give it a go. Watch the video and you'll see how easy it is to collect your seeds. And in fact, they perform better than the ones in the previous season. They're actually acclimatized to the conditions of your gardening habits and environmental place that you have in your garden. And, yeah, look after them well and plant them into the garden and you'll never have to buy seeds again. And sorry for the garden centers, but at the end of the day, obviously we're not going to be able to collect every seed. But if you've got a favorite tomato, what is it, or a cucumber, there's so many varieties out there. And these are open pollinators, which means they stay true to type. When you think about F1 hybrids, they're being created.
0: Now listen,
2: so they,
0: can we just go back just a touch? What is an F1 hybrid? It sounds like a racing car at Albert Park.
2: Doesn't it? Yeah. That's the general name they give hybrid seeds. Hybrid seeds or plants, in fact. Let's say you take two particular plants that you think are really good and you want to create a different variety out of that. For example, you might get a cucumber, two cucumbers, and you cross them together. They're completely different types of cucumbers, and you produce from a long cucumber and a little mini one, you get something in between, like a market cucumber, for example. Or they actually breed them with other things, not so much a plant variety, but they do some genetics on them, and they produce a more resilient plant that will tolerate, let's say, the soil conditions we have in Australia. For example, plants that don't normally grow in Victoria will become more cold climate tolerant, and they're called hybrids. But what happens with the hybrids, most times, the seeds that they produce will revert back to one of its mother plants of the two in most cases.
0: Okay.
2: So you may have a F1 hybrid broccoli, and then you try to keep the seed from that, and it ends up being a completely different plant the following season. It doesn't produce any broccoli or broccoli leaves. It turns out to be looking like a rocket plant, for example. And so you, nothing like a rocket, yeah.
0: You mentioned the other week when I mentioned these little missile apples that I love. They're at Harvey's in Highton in Geelong. They're fantastic, but that's a hybrid.
2: That's right. So the seed from that would not... Look, most times it won't produce the same apple if it produces an apple at all.
0: You know that old saying, you can't compare apples to apples.
2: No, you can't. Apples and pears, completely different. But if you're trying to get a hybrid, if you want to bring on a hybrid,

0: with. For example, like that apple tree, you would take a cutting. You'll take a piece of the stem, and that's called a signwood, spelled S-C-I-O-N. You would propagate that by grafting it. You can actually propagate it by root growth. Or you'll take a leaf node or a bud off the branch and graft that onto an apple tree, another apple tree. So, you know, you have multiple apple varieties growing on the one tree. That's by way of grafting. So you'll pick your favourite apples, whether they're hybrids or not. You'd take a piece of wood and stick it on another tree and take multiple different apples and stick them all on the one tree, and then all of a sudden you've got a multiple apple tree growing, multi-grafted. So that's what you do with hybrids, but not so much with the veggies.
1: We've got a very busy switchboard for you, Vasily, because you're such a popular man. Mr. Popular, we'll call you. Or in Greek, Mr. Populous. Mario, good evening. Your question for Vasily.
2: Kalispera, Dennis. Kalispera, Vasily.
0: Kalispera.
2: First things first.
0: Yes.
2: In the next 24 hours, we're going to hear some major announcements at 400 Royal Parade, North Carlton, which is the best subdivision for growing tomatoes. That's the Carlton Football Club. Okay.
1: It's going to become, they're giving it up the ground. It's going to become a market garden.
0: I'll be there.
1: I love it. Mario, keep going.
2: What else? You there, Dennis?
1: Yeah, I'm here. Over.
2: Either Chuck Norris, Chris Scott, or James Hurd will be the next coach. Effective immediately. Take it to the bank. We're not mucking around anymore. That's it. And Vasily, Mum's got a problem at the home at the moment with the with the tomatoes. And I said to her, Mum, stop poisoning the bloody the things with she's overdoing it with the things. I said, just water the tomatoes and that's it. Yes.
0: Yeah, she's overfeeding them.
2: Yeah.
0: Well, let Mum know that the season's almost over, if not already. So next time round, when she plants them for springtime, yeah, to ease off on the fertilising and just a little bit of water.
2: You're a legend. You're a legend, Vasily Yassel.
1: Yeah. What about me, Mario?
0: You're a living legend.
1: Oh, he's gone.
0: Don't worry, we love you.
1: I'm just being stupid. 8:15, Vasily, just ahead of the break, and please be patient, Frank, Kathleen, Len, and Peter. What's the best fuel? Chris asks, what's the best fuel to put on my orange tree? I've got lots of lovely green oranges on it, but I just want to make sure it gets all the nutrients and everything it needs.
0: Well, you can't go past our superfood and black grits. A couple of handfuls of superfood and a handful of black grit every 3 months, and your orange tree will ripen those oranges with juicy flavours and, colour too. So, yeah, superfood and black grit.
1: Thank you very much, Chris. We'll take a break. Keep the calls coming. Lots of them, Vasily. It's 8:15.
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6: 19 past 8. Dennis Walter with you until midnight. Looking forward to all of your calls. Frank, good evening.
7: Good evening, Dennis. How's the Philly? How are you going?
8: Very well, thank you.
7: The Philly? Yeah, good. The Philly, you know the big tree that I've got, it stands about 4 metres high, even though I cut it right back every season. The leaves are starting to dry up and fall off now because of the autumn season. Now, are they good to use inside the tumbler as a compost?
8: Can you tell me what plant you were referring to? I heard beetroot. What plant?
7: You know, the fig trees?
8: Oh, the fig tree. Fig tree. My apologies.
7: Yeah, definitely.
8: But look, if you can chop them up a little bit, it'll help them break down a lot quicker.
7: That's what I was going to say to you. I pick them up with the lawn back. It mulches it at the same time.
8: Beautiful, beautiful. Oh, well, if it's a lawn back and it does that, great. Yeah, or run over them with a lawnmower.
6: Good on you.
7: Yeah, I normally pick them up with the lawn back. Yeah, with the lawn back.
8: Can I put that in the tumbler, Connell? Yeah, of course you can. Definitely do it. Will it be good also to put it straight if I scatter it straight onto the veggie garden? Not while it's fresh. I'd let it break down first, like any leaf from a tree. Let it go through its overwintering and decompose a little bit. And once you see it breaking down, then by all means, mix it in if you can. I mean, along with a little bit of compost and or straw, that by all means, but not straight on as it is once you've mulched it. You need to decompose it a bit. Yeah, that'll be better.
6: Okay. Thank you very much.
8: You're welcome, mate.
6: Good on you, Frank. Always nice to hear from you and all the callers. 21 past 8 on a Tuesday night. Kathleen, good evening. Your gardening question for Vasily from Vasily's Garden.
9: Hello.
6: Kathleen.
9: Hello.
6: Kathleen, are you there? Over. Testing 1, 2. Lynn, are you there?
10: As always. Hi, Vasily. How you going? Thank you. Capsicums are going crazy at my place.
6: Hey, good. Well done.
10: Go on. The other half stuck them in and they're doing great guns. Yeah.
6: So is your wife's gardening skill better than yours, Lynn? Question.
10: Absolutely.
6: Oh, okay.
8: Your skills will be better than hers, but I dare say.
10: No. So are they I can kill anything.
8: Please don't. tell me, are you still harvesting capsicums at the moment?
10: No, they're just starting to come out now. They're a good size and they're very clean and very shiny and they look fantastic.
8: Well, that's good. I mean, this time of the year, normally they'd be sort of winding down a bit, but if you're saying yours are still pumping out crops...
10: When my wife puts them in, they better grow or they're dead.
6: is she collecting the seeds?
10: Oh, yeah, she collects a lot of seeds, yes.
8: Fantastic.
10: This year, Vasily.
8: Yeah.
10: I just pulled all my tomatoes out last week.
8: Yeah, I'm just doing mine.
10: And I had, mate, we got tomatoes coming out of our ears.
6: Well, not everyone has

0: had that win.
1: You know, and I'll tell you, we've got that many bagged up and in the freezer, and I don't think we've got enough. We won't have to board tomatoes for the whole year, I don't think.
2: That's fantastic. Make some sauce too.
1: Don't worry. She does that as well. Yeah.
2: Oh, your wife's all over it, mate. That's fantastic. You're a lucky man there, mate.
0: You're being spoiled, Len. You're being spoiled. Yeah. But she's married a great man, Len.
1: Oh, she has. Of course, Dennis.
0: You meant to say I'm not so sure about that, but that's okay. You go with whatever you think.
1: I am what drives her.
2: To keep her in the garden, you reckon. Good on you.
0: You probably drive her crazy. Len, thank you very much for your call. Wonderful 3693. Gardening questions for Vasily. Kathleen, we've got you.
3: Yes, I got hung up on. I've got a lime tree.
2: Yeah.
3: I've had two limes out of it after about 7 years. But it's about 10 foot tall.
0: Wow.
2: Okay.
0: Too tall.
3: It's beautiful. There's a gall wasp. It's lovely. I have a gardener because I'm partially blind.
2: Okay.
3: Now, can he cut it?
2: Dennis, have we had this question before?
0: I think I asked you something similar to this about a lemon tree where my office is. And,
2: that's right. Fair enough.
0: It's too tall. You can't get to the lemons.
2: Well,
3: mine's a lime.
2: Yours a lime. Now, it's quite a thorny tree as well. It's one of those lots of prickles on it. Yeah. Look, this time of the year.
3: Beautiful.
2: Go on. Beautiful.
3: It's beautiful and green. There's no gold. What's been this?
0: Well, what should Kathleen's gardener do, Vasily?
2: Well, the best thing she can do is just to wait to let winter go past, because what will happen, if you prune the tree now, it will come.

0: just to be sure.
1: I'll get into the prune
0: detection. Yeah, hold off on that. Enjoy the fruit. Go on.
1: I've had two fruit.
0: And a couple of handfuls of black grit around the base, and that will induce the tree to produce flowers rather than leaves and branches. But because you're going to prune it...
1: Sorry, it's gone. Yeah.
0: Because you're going to prune it, that's going to cause the tree to want to grow first. So don't be shocked when you see all this new growth coming through. Still persist with the wood ash and black grit, and that will bring the calcium and potash back into the soil and balance it out for you.
2: Thank you, Kathleen. You go on.
1: Black grit is available anywhere.
0: It's available, at garden centres, yes, and online at our website. You'll find outlets listed on our website too, so you can see where you can get it from.
1: He can do that for me, so.
2: Yeah, vasilisgarden.com. Kathleen, thank you very much for your call. Hey, Vasily. The weather in the next few days. Last week it was mid to high 20s, and now we're sort of talking 12s, 13s, and 14s for a few days. Some of these temperatures that's in the next few days, we would cringe at them at in the middle of winter.
0: Well, that's true. It's unusually to drop so much in 1 week. Especially after that 25, 27 degrees, almost summer sort of like weather we had. My tomatoes were flowering again, and the bun that I thought was going to last, well, it's going to die now. But nevertheless, we need the cold weather, Dennis. We need the trees to go dormant, especially our fruit trees, because a lot of them are still holding their foliage. And we were right into autumn now, and some of my trees, for example, I've got over 200 fruit trees, are green as ever, and they're not looking like they're slowing down anytime. So this cold weather, as bad as it is on our bodies, it's needed for the soil and for the plants that need to go dormant so we have a better spring come springtime. So, yeah, embrace yourselves, put your woolies on, put your beanies on, and let the cycle of weather do what it's got to do, and hopefully it stabilises. It doesn't drop too cold. We're going to get about 10 mil of rain tomorrow, apparently.
2: Well, that'd be nice.
0: Yeah, it would be. I'd love to see some water in my dam because it's almost... just a bit of sludge at the bottom of it now, and that's a big dam. I mean, it's a quarter acre size, so that's the only way I can describe the size of it. But yeah, it's been pretty dry, so the grounds are dry, and like anybody else, if you were outside during the hot weather, that luscious green grass we would have had earlier on was almost yellowing off again because it was so dry and hot. So this cool change is welcomed.
2: We will take a break. Back with Vasily. More gardening questions on 133693 straight after these.
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3: 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After 9 o'clock, star sign readings with Rose Smith and Jane Holmes with high tea and favourite Australian words. 133 693. Vasily is here taking your calls. We're talking gardening. Hello, Misha.
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5: Nice. And nice.
4: Yeah, oh, it's lovely in some ways, but because we're still a bit mobile, I've got a lot of stuff in pots, and the citrus, I heard you talking about the citrus and needing winter, I'm just wondering, because we've got blood orange, Tahitian lime, and lots of lemon.
5: Okay.
4: And I'm kind of wondering if there's anything I should be doing up here with regard to that.
5: Okay. They're in pots, are they? Yep.
4: Yes.
5: Yeah, look, for you guys up there in that warm weather, you can prune them now. There's no harm in that. And in fact, probably a better time now than later on. And really just your positioning, try and find the same sort of conditions like that microclimate you would have had where you were back then lower in your previous place. So position them in the same sort of spot so they're not going to go through a shock change in the weather if it's dramatically different. So, yeah, if they were getting a bit of afternoon shade, for example, make sure they get the afternoon shade where they are there now as well, and vice versa, obviously. Okay. So, but by pruning-wise, by all means, you can do it if you need to.
4: Prune early.
5: There's no harm on those ones there because it's not a cold winter climate like Melbourne.
3: Thank you, Misha. Thank you very much for listening in beautiful Queensland. Joan, good evening.
6: Oh, hello, Dennis. Vasily. I was just wondering,

0: because it's not a cold winter climate like Melbourne.
1: Thank you, Misha. Thank you very much for listening in beautiful Queensland. Joan, good evening.
2: Oh, hello, Dennis. Vasily. I was just wondering, Vasily, how do I get apple cucumber?
0: How do you get a what cucumber?
2: Apple cucumber.
0: Oh, apple cucumbers. They're not around. I'm sure they're still around. Crystal apple, they call them. I remember them being as seedlings, if not still available. Have you tried your local garden centre?
2: Yes, certainly not available at the supermarkets.
0: I wouldn't wait for the supermarkets because, yeah, see, the supermarkets will keep the more common varieties. Are we talking seedlings or the actual apple cucumber fruit?
2: No, the apple cucumber.
0: The actual fruit, itself. That's not something that would be commonly found. You would have to go to a specialty greengrocer. They're the ones who would probably be able to grab them for you. A lot of the organic stores will do those sort of varieties more so than your typical supermarkets who just go with your long greens.
2: They're beautiful. They were readily available years ago.
0: Yeah, this is a problem with supermarkets. They phase out the less common varieties or the ones that people are not so used to.
1: The ones that aren't selling in massive numbers.
0: Yeah, they're not making the dollars out of them. But look, they're an easy plant to grow and actually grow a lot easier than your typical cucumbers. So I'd actually sow some in the pot if you have, or a space in your garden where they get plenty of sunlight. Yes, you can. Definitely can. I don't know if we've got them personally on our website, but just research online, apple cucumber seeds, and I'm sure you'll find a plethora of companies who will be able to supply you.
1: Good on you, Joan. Terrific. Thank you for your call. A quickie, Vasily. Kim has sent an email. Can you ask Vasily, what should I do? The leaves on my kumquat tree have turned dry suddenly, even though I've watered the plant regularly.
0: Yeah, just check that the soil, if they're in a pot, make sure it's not boggy, because that could cause that to happen. Make sure it's draining, but if it's in the ground, again, check the soil, see the conditions of the soil. And anything dry on the plant, prune it right back. They're pretty resilient. Give them a good hard prune. I know it's the wrong time of the year, but when you've got a plant showing signs of dieback, you're better to deal with it now than later. And give it a light feed. Once you've inspected the soil, if it's not boggy or bone dry, and meaning the water's not getting in there, if it's not getting in, get the garden fork on it, loosen up the soil. If it's too wet, dig a trench around the perimeter of the roots and get it to drain away, and give it a light prune and remove all the dead foliage.
1: Vasily, you can find Vasily every day on all forms of media, on YouTube channel, all that sort of stuff, Vasily's Garden, vasilysgarden.com if you want to get in contact with him via email. Talk to you next week, my friend.
0: You have a lovely night, my friend.
1: You put your woolly socks on the next couple of days.
0: I just took them off my hairy feet. No, they're too hot.
1: You got hairy feet.
0: We'll
1: talk about that next week. Vasily's hairy feet. How does he grow those? You're putting fertilizer on your feet.
0: I did my feet at Eco Butch. See you later.
1: Goodbye now. Joel Hardy is next. 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
4: 19 to 9 3AW. 133-693 is the number. Joel Harty is online from Jacaranda Financial Planning. We're talking finance, and Joel will be offering general advice and information, but encouraging listeners to get personal advice to ensure your objectives and your situation and your needs are considered. 133-693. Any questions you have, Joel? Good evening.
5: G'day, Dennis. How are you?
4: Yeah, I'm okay. How are we as a country going financially? RBA raised rates and maybe it'll keep happening?
5: Yeah, look, we're struggling, I think. And if you look at the data and you look at the inflation rate at the moment, if you look at obviously the oil price and the impact that's having on diesel and petrol, and then if you look at inflation as a whole, the RBA is quite concerned. And as we saw today, a rate rise of 25 basis points. So they're looking at a number of things. They're looking at unemployment. They're looking at, of course, the inflation rate. And you've got two rates of inflation that get measured. You've got obviously the headline rate, and then which is 4.6% currently. And then you've got the trimmed mean, which takes out the top 15 and the bottom 15% of the most volatile items. And that's been sitting fairly flat for the last two or three months. So look, that they want inflation to get under control. It's not been made easy due to what's happening in Iran, but also some of the other stuff that's been in the economy and been happening in the economy for some time. You think government spending, for example.
4: Yep.
5: Low unemployment means people have a greater degree of discretionary income because there's more people in work, therefore they're spending more and so on. So the RBA is fairly adamant about getting this inflation issue under control, and it was a fairly unanimous vote. I mean, they had eight out of the nine members voted for a rate increase, so fairly consistent.
4: 133-693. Do governments, and I'm not trying to be critical of the federal government, but do governments allow for some of these curveballs that always come, like what's happening with the fuel prices? Do they really allow for it, or do they just cross their fingers and go, I hope nothing goes wrong here, because otherwise we might be seen as spending too much money?
5: Yeah, look, I wish I knew, Dennis. I think there's obviously smart people in the Treasury Department and that sort of thing, but I wouldn't have thought that the government would have seen the speed and the scale of what's happened with particularly the spot oil price and what's happening in Iran. I think that was very much a surprise move, and that's had a big impact on the country. And part of the reason it's had a big impact is, A, we receive the vast bulk of crude through Singapore that gets refined there in places like Singapore, Malaysia, and even Korea and Japan, and then it gets sent down here as refined products. So we don't have a great deal of capacity onshore to actually refine that crude ourselves. There's one plant in Geelong, I think, not far from you, and there's another one up in Brisbane. So we don't have a great deal of scale in terms of refining capacity, and that's had a big impact on this.
4: But is that sensible as a nation?
5: Well, I wouldn't have thought so. And I think what it's certainly done is expose the vulnerabilities in supply chains. It's exposed the lack of storage capacity we've also had nationally. I think it got down to 27 or 26 days. So that's not a great outcome, especially when you've got more tension in the Asia-Pacific region, where our supply chain, particularly from Asia, could be cut off fairly quickly. So

0: Look, it's and that's led to inflation, and it certainly has. The oil price itself has led to a great deal of inflation, and the RBA has reacted to that today.
1: Joel Hardy is with me. We're talking finance, and please don't wait till 2 minutes to nine. If you've got some question that is nagging away at you and you want an answer, it's all friendly here. 133-693. Joel from Jacaranda Financial Planning, and I will mention coming up soon the next seminar here in Melbourne in a couple of weeks. The markets, how have they reacted to what's going on?
0: Yeah, they barely moved. And that was interesting in itself. It obviously stated that the markets had priced in this interest rate rise. I don't think they were surprised at all that the rate rise occurred. And you saw the market end fairly soft today. It didn't go up. It didn't go down by much. It had a flat day overall, slightly negative. But overall, I think markets are really, you know, that they've priced these sort of interest rate rises in. And I think that they're waiting for more concrete data on things like consumer sentiment and general spending in the economy. They're looking at things like company earnings, unemployment. And that's what's really going to impact markets if it comes. But certainly today, wasn't much of a change.
1: 133-693. Joel, capital gains tax issues. I mean, the budget is next Tuesday. We've had the Victorian budget today. There have been a few bits and pieces heading out there that would have been scaring people to do with negative gearing. But capital gains tax, firstly.
0: Yeah, I think it's fairly clear now that the government is going to move on some of these tax-related issues, particularly when it comes to capital gains tax. I've been reading a lot of commentary throughout the week. It's come from both sources that are public and sources that are perhaps not, and that's suggesting that they will likely move back to a pre-1999 capital gains tax regime. Pre-1999, you had a lower discounted rate. So currently we have 50% discount on any capital gains that are generated if you've owned an asset for longer than 12 months, Dennis. And that might be a home, it might be shares, it might be some other type of investment where if you've held it for longer than 12 months, you've owned it for longer than 12 months, you get a 50% discount on the gain. What it's looking like being, and I mean, I can't say for sure because the budget is next week, but what I'm hearing is that it will drop to around 30 to 33% rather than the 50%. But it will have an indexation applied. So as that gain goes up

0: certainly for property, the capital gains tax discount and the negative gearing that applies to properties now may be restricted to new properties, and particularly for negative gearing. So if you build a new home or you buy a new home as part of a house and land package, or it might be an apartment or something, there will be negative gearing that could apply, but for existing dwellings, that may cease to exist for you know, dwellings purchased into the future. So really, really interesting. Interesting comments coming out of government, interesting comments coming out of Treasury. There's also talk of government spending less and restricting spending. There's talk of redundancies in the public sector. That's going to be a very, very fascinating budget next week, and I'm going to be keen to talk to you about it in the evening next Tuesday.
1: 1-3-6-9-3. Any questions for Joel Harty from Jacaranda Financial Planning? Joel, if people who own sort of, you know, investment properties that they've had for a while, if they all decide, nah, this is all getting too hard, I'm getting out of this, aren't we going to be in a situation where there are no properties to rent?
0: Well,
1: fewer?
0: I think the first thing you would see is a significant drop in house prices, because if you have a market that has a lot more supply than demand, then you'll see prices fall, because we know that when there's more supply and demand, less than demand, then you're going to have price falls. But look, it could mean very well that people who are renting, living in those dwellings, have to obviously move and find a new place to live. And I think any sensible approach to this, Dennis, as part of a budget would be

0: to live. And I think any sensible approach to this, Dennis, as part of a budget would be to have a regime that phases in over time. It's not just this is one day and on this day everything changes. You may, as I said, have a situation where the government decides to grandfather existing arrangements for people with property before a set date. And that might mean that the existing regime stays in place for those people who've already bought properties. And I think that that's important because people plan ahead in their lives, both personally and financially, with the rules that are in place at the time. And you want to be certain that's what's going to carry forward.
1: Interesting times. I really wonder whether it makes me wonder how far they may go with this, given that it could be politically so damaging at the next election.
0: Look, there's an element of that. I think as well, you saw the RBA today come out and talk about economic growth, and that's sitting at 1.3% currently. And so that's a fairly weak level of growth as it stands. And the concern would be that if you make wholesale changes to tax incentives, particularly if it's capital gains or negative gearing, that could create a bit of a confidence shock, and you get even weaker growth in the economy off the back of that. And I certainly think that the Treasury politicians and the Reserve Bank would all be considering that at the moment. It's you don't want a situation where the economy starts to decline further, and then a recession occurs and people lose jobs and the like. So it will have to be managed, I think, in a sensitive way.
1: Have we got a public sector that has too many people in it?
0: Well, it's sounding like that. I mean, they're starting to talk about redundancies in the federal public service. I can't speak for the states, but certainly it's being talked about. And one of the things that occurred immediately after the pandemic was a big increase in the number of public servants, and particularly when the Albanese government came in and they wanted to have more in-house capability rather than relying on external consultants, for example. So that may be looked at. It's certainly being talked about as part of the things I've read. So that would certainly save money over the medium and long term.
1: 133-693, your calls for Joel Harty after the break. 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
4: 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Giles, good evening. Tell us what's on your mind.
5: G'day, Jenna. So just as a mortgage owner, I feel a bit aggrieved that we're one of the 30% of people that seem to be applied the anti-inflation method. I wondered whether maybe raising the GST, which applies to everybody, no matter how much you spend, whether that would be, you know, something that may not be popular politically, whether that might be something that, you know, might be a fairer way of doing it so that those who've got the money to spend obviously pay more of the tax and drive inflation down.
6: Yeah, look, Giles, that's been talked about a lot in recent years, and I think it's a good idea. I think that the GST, it's a consumption tax. The more you earn or the more you have, typically the more you buy and the more you spend, and therefore the more you pay. And look, it would have an effect of increasing government revenue, certainly. It could be inflationary in a way as well, because you're adding to the price of costs of goods and services, and I think the RBA may take issue with that. Look, Michelle Bullock said today that really the only instrument they have as a bank, as a central bank, is interest rates. And I think that ultimately in the economy, what you need more of is more supply of things like goods and services. You need more productivity out of the workforce, and you ultimately need more local resilience to I guess smooth out some of these shocks. But look, certainly what a lot of people have talked about, and particularly really senior economists, is raising the GST and decreasing income tax rates, you know. So yeah, I mean, I'm of the view that's a good idea, but whether politicians and the rest think it's a good idea is yet to be seen.
4: Giles, thank you very much for your call. The next Jacaranda Financial Planning Seminar, where you will get all the great information, is on Thursday, the 21st of May. So it is three Thursdays away. So this Thursday fortnight, 6 p.m. start, 525 Collins Street, the Rialto Building. 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Joel, the other thing that you wanted to touch on tonight, mortgage versus super, are people sort of, you know, a bit in two minds at the moment about what to do?
6: Yeah, I think so. And I think we cover this a lot. And really what it comes down to is try and avoid taking debt into retirement in particular. Now, if you've got access to your superannuation, it may be the case that you elect to pay down your mortgage by withdrawing some of that super. What the analysis you'd have to do would be, am I getting a better return in my super than what I'm paying in interest on the mortgage? And we see typical variable rates in mortgages at the moment, about 5.6 to 5.7%. So if your super is earning more than that, it's probably likely, and consistently, it's probably likely that super and retaining the money there is a better option. If you're consistently underperforming that mortgage rate, that interest rate, then it may be a consideration to actually try and reduce the mortgage, particularly if the mortgage is on your primary residence and not on an investment property, because primary residence loans, think about your own home, they're not tax deductible. So you're earning a wage, you're then paying tax, and then you're paying the interest rate on that mortgage. So it all adds up quite significantly. And I think as we see interest rates rise further, that consideration becomes more important.
4: Again, you can book your spot for the 21st of May, the next seminar with Jacaranda Financial Planning here in Melbourne, on 1-800-40-2610 or jacarandafp.com.au. It's free, but you do need to book your spot. Joel, thank you. It's great to have you on the program.
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1: Good evening, I'm Jamelle Wells. The opposition argues the federal government can't hide from the fact it's broken an election promise if it raises property taxes. Next week's budget is expected to see the capital gains tax discount and negative gearing incentives reined in. Ahead of last year's election, Labor vowed not to touch the tax breaks. Liberal leader Angus Taylor says the Prime Minister has lied to the public.
2: They promised before the last election that they wouldn't be changing negative gearing and other taxes. They promised it again and again and again. And yet we see today that they're going to break that promise.
1: The Reserve Bank has raised the official cash rate for the third time this year, up 25 basis points to 4.35%. The increase adds around $100 a month to the average mortgage. KPMG economist Brendan Rinn says inflation is the problem.
3: The RBA's been really out and about telling everyone who'll listen that we've still got an inflation problem and that we need to raise rates to bring inflation back under control and to try to hit that target of 2.5%.
1: One Nation founder Pauline Hanson says she'll likely contest a lower house seat at the next federal election. The party has been boosted by growing popularity in the polls. Ms Hanson says she's thinking about it.
4: It is on the cards. I am considering it and I'm not going to make a decision on it at this stage, and I'm just going to see how things unfold because it'll be another 2 years before the election.
1: Award-winning Australian children's author Craig Sylvie has pleaded guilty to child exploitation offences. Chelsea Bowden reports.
5: Appearing in a Perth court on Tuesday, Craig Sylvie pleaded guilty to two charges of possessing and distributing child exploitation material. However, prosecutors dropped two other charges, a second count of possession and one of producing child exploitation material. The 43-year-old was first charged in January when police raided his Perth home and seized his devices. Mr. Sylvie remains on bail and will return to court in July ahead of being sentenced. Chelsea Bowden reporting.
1: A survey of 4,000 Australian travellers has found domestic airlines struggling to rebuild trust after the COVID pandemic. International carriers were rated 15% higher than Qantas, Virgin Australia and Jetstar. In finance, one Australian dollar buying around 71.5 US cents.
0: NZ Albury, the Hose Doctors on call 24/7. From Henty to Mount Hossan, from Cancoban to Mulwala.
1: Brisbane co-captain Hugh McCluggage says the timing of state of origin needs to be looked at. The Lion star suffered a calf injury in opening round just weeks after playing for Victoria against Western Australia. Latrell Mitchell has ended his 18-month self-imposed media ban to sing the praises of a Rabbitohs teammate. South winger Campbell Graham will play his 150th match on Saturday against the Sharks. Mitchell has used the milestone for an impromptu media conference.
6: It's a special occasion this week and I only want to talk on special occasions now, so he stretches that. Yeah, look, my thing is just Campbell's been a really good teammate to me for a very long time, and I thought, you know, what better time to come out and have a yarn and, you know, his 150th game.
1: Arsenal's hopes of an EPL title have increased after rivals Manchester City were held to a 3-3 draw by Everton. The Timberwolves have edged out the Spurs 104-102 in the opening game of their NBA Conference semi-final. That's news and sport.
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4: Partly cloudy conditions overnight across the border, getting now to an overnight low of 5. Ahead of a partly cloudy Wednesday tomorrow, chance of some showers and some morning fog. Southwesterly winds, a top of 17. Thursday, freezing cold, partly cloudy showers, strong windy conditions down to just 11. And on Friday, windy showers and a top of 14. Head to 2ay.com.au and find out where you can...

0: Rose Smith.
1: Rose Smith is online from Absolute Soul Secrets. Rose Smith is online from the Gold Coast. And I'm hoping that Rose didn't hear that it's going to be 9 overnight in Melbourne. Rose?
2: Hello. Good evening, everyone.
1: Come on down. Enjoy the beautiful weather with us.
2: Oh, my God. 9 degrees. That's really cold.
1: Yeah, but hang on. In a couple of days, Rose, it's going to be, I think, the maximum 13. It's like a winter temperature.
2: It's been here at night or something like that at the moment.
1: Ooh, some of your nights get cool.
2: Yeah, in July, it will probably go down to single digits, maybe even down to 5 or something like that.
1: Oh, really? That does get down that far. Rose, great to have you on the program, and lots of people are already calling. 133-693 if you would like a star sign reading from Rose Smith from Absolute Soul Secrets. Leanne, you're first.
3: Hello, Den. Hi, Rose. I'm May I get another reading after mine, because I'm up in Singleton with a very, very close friend who'd like one as well.
1: Okay,
2: so Leanne Virgo, a lot of green and blues coming through. There's a sense of peacefulness here. Maybe you've had probably the opposite in your life, but it's like as you blossom,

0: Probably next year, 2027. I feel like there's still a few choppy waves that are coming through this year, but it's gradually becoming more mellow. There's also, while I'm saying that, the colour yellow reminds me of the sunshine, of course. You might change your diet. There's something here about your digestive energy, you know, your organs and things like that. So there might be a dietary change coming up too.
1: Wow, Rose, I get diverticulitis, but I haven't had it for a while, but and I might be changing to and getting a job. You nailed it. And my lovely lady here, her name is Trish, and she's Trish? A Sagittarius.
2: Trish.
0: Okay. Yes.
2: Hello, Trish.
0: So Sag are ruled by Jupiter, which is a very lucky planet. Now, I know you might feel like you haven't had a lot of luck at different points in your life, but honestly, it could have been much worse. It's like you're protected by the angels, to be quite honest. So whilst your path is different to your friend there, Leanne, I feel like in some ways things are the same. You're on different paths, but then you come together and it's like the contentment and the peace and the bond between you is so strong.
1: Oh, my God. Rose, I was her bridesmaid, and when we first met, we just clicked, and we're very dear friends. You nailed it again.
2: What
1: about Trisha's health?
2: Thank you both for being a part of the program. That's a first, Rose.
0: We haven't done that before. But
2: two callers, one phone call. Talk about economic work. Anne, good evening to you.
3: Hi, Dennis. Hi, Rose. I'm a Cancerian. Just wondering maybe about health and money, maybe future.
0: Look, I'm seeing cubes of sugar in front of me. It could mean two things. You need more sweetness in your life, you know, in relationships, sweeter relationships with friends and family, that sort of thing. But it could also mean, you know, be cautious about how much sugar you actually eat in your diet. And there's a lot of hidden sugars in foods nowadays, you know. So we think we don't eat sugar, and then if you buy something at the shops, it's full of sugar. So, yeah, just be careful of that. But, I'd be looking to enhance the joy and abundance in my life generally if I was in your place.
3: Right. What about money-wise, like...
0: Okay, there is money coming in because I see notes, but the question is not so much about it coming in, it's where it's going out. So money comes in, it goes out, in on one hand and out on the other. So that seems to be, you know, like juggling money, because it is coming in, but there's plenty of things where it's going out. So I think you just have to be a little bit cautious, but I see that you'll always have enough. That's what it feels like to me.
2: Thank you, Anne, for your call. Thanks for being a part of the show. 9:12. Harold, welcome.
4: Hi, both of you. 6th of January.
0: Yeah, hi there. 6th of January, you're Capricorn, like Dennis.
2: Mm-hmm.
0: Now, I don't really know what this means. I see a mouse trap, and of course, it, you know, might mean that there's mice. But I would say also that just be a little bit cautious that somebody's not trying to hook you in with a bit of a story that isn't true, or, you know, you don't want to... Yeah, I would say be very logical in your thinking and very organised in your thinking, because, yeah, just beware of traps, you know, particularly with scammers. There's so many scammers around today.
2: Oh, it's shocking.
0: Yeah, there's so many. So please be careful online, everyone. But I do see a mousetrap here, so I'm thinking of traps.
2: Harold?
4: Health and wealth.
0: Yeah, well, it could be to do with money. I would say the mousetrap is more to do with money than...

0: your health, but let me just get a little look here when I say, okay, yeah. There's a vault. I can see a vault. Yeah. No, it's definitely about money. Be cautious where you put your money. I would say to everybody, be extremely cautious, because even things like cryptocurrencies and that, extremely volatile, and a lot of them do seem to attract that scamming type element. But yeah, I think you're basically safe if you just use your brain, and you've got one. You're lucky you've got a brain, and you know, you can be quite logical and clear thinking, so I don't see it's going to be a problem for you.
1: Thank you very much for your call, Harold, and for being part of the program. Josie, good evening and welcome to 3RW Nights.
2: From Venice, 31st of August.
1: 31st yes. of August, okay.
0: Yeah, hello there.
1: Go for it, Rose.
0: You're a Virgo.
2: Yes.
0: So Virgo usually like to be very fastidious and methodical, especially around the home. They like to have everything neat and tidy. I feel like there is a period coming up, not just yet, but in a few months' time, you'll probably be cleaning out your cupboards, doing that spring cleaning, but I think you'll start early. I don't think you'll be waiting till like September. So it'll probably be mid-winter or something, and you'll be starting to clean and organise things in your home. There's some small repairs that will need to be done as well, and something about something cracking, like building materials cracking in some way, but I don't think it's anything major. I would just be putting, you know, some money away to save for a rainy day for any household repairs that might come up.
1: Good on you, Josie.
0: Health? Yeah, what is this? I'm seeing a door, but it's hard to close. So something from the past comes back. So I would be a bit careful, you know, whatever issues has been in the past. It's like trying to close the door on something, but there's things getting stuffed in the door, so you can't close it. So, yeah, it seems like something could, you know, possibly come back. So, yeah, just be a little bit careful, but I don't, you know, I don't think it's a major thing.
1: Josie, thank you very much for listening and being a part of the program. Anne, welcome to the program. And if anyone wants to call through, 133-693. Anne?
3: Hi, I'm Gemini.
0: Yeah, hi, Anne. I'll just close my eyes here. Okay, so there's a lot of activity around you, energetic activity, especially mentally, lots of communications, new ideas coming in. There's a whole, it's like I'm in a room and everything's white, and then there's these white steps. So it's very clear and apparent, or it's going to become very clear and apparent, what you have to do, your action steps. So it's like walking up these steps. These are the steps you're going to take with regard to your goals. Could be something like a new job or a new project, something like that. But it's all very clean and neat and tidy, and I think it'll be very clear in your mind.
1: Any other question, Anne?
3: Oh, is Anne, am I going to be happy?
0: Are you going to be happy? Let me just... This is weird. There's a door. I open the door and it's like the cupboard's bare. So there used to be a saying a long time ago, please help me out if you remember, something about a bare cupboard. I'm talking about the 1950s maybe. I'm thinking that you're going to have to take some action to make that happen, because if you just sit back and wait for happiness, it's not just going to sort of spring up. So I think part of the thing is meeting new people, having variety, and making peace with yourself, because we can't change what's happened in the past. We can change how we feel about it and say, well, yeah, I made a mistake back then and I learned, and that was the only way I was going to learn that, you know, that lesson. And I won't do it again, you know. Forgive yourself and move on.
1: And thank you for your call. 133-693. Keep them coming. Star sign readings with Rose Smith from Absolute Soul Secrets. More after the break.
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11: Jane Holmes is not far away with High T. Wants to talk about, you know, words that we've, you know, maybe words we've created here in Australia and other bits and pieces as well. But right now, Rose Smith is online from Absolute Soul Secrets. Christine, you're next.
12: Good evening, Dennis and Rose. I'm a Pisces, 23rd of February, and just health, wealth, job, and life.
11: You've just about covered everything there, Christine.
12: Yeah, well, that's right.
11: You want to know what's going on?
12: Yeah, I want to know what's going on.
11: Rose?
13: You're being protected. There's a really large umbrella above you. So it's like anything that rains down, it doesn't actually hit you because it's deflected. So this is in all areas of your life, not a particular area. But this umbrella I'm looking at, it's like maybe 8 feet across. It's like a garden umbrella. The other thing I'm seeing is like sun showers. And this reminds me, it might, you know, feel uncomfortable sometimes, but it's very healing for you. Going through a healing phase where things in the past are being healed and released, gently released. So do allow yourself to cry when you, you know, think of those memories from the past that come back. And that will stand you in good stead, especially regarding your health long term.
11: Christine, thank you for your call. So, Christine can deflect things, Rose.
13: Well, she doesn't have to actually do anything because Spirit's doing it. So it's like there's some sort of protective layer. She doesn't have to be actively engaged in deflecting.
11: Because a lot of politicians are very good at deflecting.
13: They're doing that from their ego.
11: Yes. Nelly, good evening and welcome.
14: Oh, hello, Dennis and Rose. I'm an Aquarius.
13: Yes, hello there. I'm getting the colour ivory

0: And then there's like pink pearls and golden pearls, so, and even a grey type of pearl. So these are pearls of wisdom, the things that you speak, the wisdom that comes out of your mouth. Sometimes you say things and it has a deep impact on other people, but you don't realise that what you're saying is very wise. But yeah, it's like when you say something, it sticks with that person and they go away and think about it.
1: Oh, that sounds good. Is it a likely possibility that I might move into stage?
0: What am I seeing around that? It's too soon. There's a door here with a crack of light underneath it, but it's not cooked yet. It's not ready yet. But, you know, in the future, yes.
1: Okay. Thank you, Rose.
2: All right. Thank you, Nally. 133-693. Right through the evening. Henry, good evening. You're on air with Rose Smith. What star sign?
3: Good evening, Rose. Good evening, Dennis. Henry, I'm a Capricorn.
2: Hey.
0: Yeah, hi there, Henry. You've got lucky energy as far as practical, physical, sort of concrete type manifestations. Anything that you're working on could come out quite successful in the near future. I'm seeing, like, you know, that silly game with the golf balls and you putt the ball into the hole. That's what I'm seeing around you. So it's not a hole in one. It requires, you know, effort and different steps and all that sort of thing. But it does turn out in the end for you. So you're going into a favourable period of life where your physical goals can come true.
3: Thank you very much. Thank you. Have a good night.
2: Yeah, thank you, Henry. Rhonda, welcome to the program.
4: My name's Rhonda, yep, and I'm a Libran.
2: Okay.
0: Yes, hello, fellow Libran Rhonda. Okay, what am I seeing around you? An apple a day keeps doctors away and all of that. This apple is like half chewed. So it's like maybe you've started working on your health or thinking about it, but there's more to do. So a little bit more, you know, focusing on yourself. I feel like you need to have more time out where you're going within. Maybe spiritual things are calling you more now than what they used to in the past. But yeah, health does seem to be a major factor coming up. Not because there's anything wrong with you, but because you want to improve your life.
4: All right, yep. And also one thing, how's mum going too? Because there's some changes.
0: Okay. Rhonda's mum. Let me look at that. Oh, it's a bit uphill and down dale. Initially I saw blue and I was waiting to get clarification and it sort of went grey. So there's improvement and then sort of like backsliding a little bit. But your mum needs some, again, I go back to this point of variety. She needs something to interest her, take her mind off things, you know, and maybe like a new hobby or things. Talk to her about things that she enjoys doing, you know, to introduce some sort of happiness back into her life again.
2: Rhonda, thank you for your call. Callie, hello, and welcome to 3RW Nights.
5: Hello. Hi, Dennis and Rose. My name's Kelly, the 17th of the 7th, 72. I'm a Cancer.
0: Right. I don't know what to make of this thing. It's like a tuba in the orchestra.
2: Oh.
0: And there's somebody here. I can't even see if it's a male or a female. I feel it's like a male playing a tuba. So a tuba, it's got that really deep sort of bass note. Feels like a masculine energy around you. There's a lot of strength coming through. Could be you developing the masculine side of your own character, because all women have masculine energy and all men have feminine energy. And, you know, you've got to find that balance within. You might find yourself getting more into logical thought, more science, or more, you know, sort of organised, and less going with the flow and more planning and strategy. You might even become involved in things like mathematics or start thinking about money. Because, you know, when you're talking about or thinking about money, that's when you want

0: be logical.
1: Kelly, any other question?
2: Health, Rose.
0: Okay, Kelly and health. Oh, you're pretty lucky. You don't have to do much at all. There's one step here and you're on an escalator and you go straight up with no effort. So, I can't say that there's any actions you can take other than anything that, like a health opportunity that comes up, take it, but it's relatively easy. And, yeah, you're just going to sail through things for a while.
1: Kelly, thanks for your call and thanks for being part of the program. Rose Smith is from Absolute Soul Secrets. You'll find her on Facebook, does readings on a Monday. Rose, talk to you next Tuesday. Thank you so much for being on the program.
0: No worries. Have a fantastic week, everyone.
1: We'll be getting our scarves out and our very, woolly jackets. And you should do the same in Queensland, just in case we send our weather up to you. Rose, thank you. Back after the break with High Tea with Jane Holmes. And we're going very much, it's not Australia Day coming up, but we're going very much along the Australian path, especially to do with dialogue. Back shortly.
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1: Now it's time for High Tea with Jane Holmes.
3: Tea for two,
4: and two,
3: for
4: two.

0: Jane.
1: Good to hear your voice, your basso profundo. Yes, Dendon.
0: Good evening to you, Jane Holmes.
1: Evening. It's freezing.

0: Actually, you were just talking about it with Rose.
1: It's going to get a lot worse.
0: Good
1: bit of your English language there.
0: I've got a very old, very fluffy, because it's all pilled, jumper on at the moment.
1: Ugh.
0: It's the first, I know, it's not,
1: not a good,
0: sartorially not, splendid, not but looking. It's first seasonal wearing. It hasn't been out of mothballs until today.
1: Well, it's going to get worse.
0: Because
1: by Thursday will be the coldest day of the week.
0: Really? What's Thursday's temperature?
1: 13, I think, for Melbourne.
0: No.
1: We complain about 13 in winter, Jane. We are at the beginning of May.
0: But it was not 13, just a minute. Those beautiful long golden days
1: 27.
0: That blended in. Wasn't that heavenly? And
1: it was lovely.
0: And the golden twilights and, oh, it was bliss. And so you're telling me that that's all but a memory now.
1: It's the old Peggy Lee song. Is that all there is?
0: Oh,
1: if that's all there is, my friend...
0: That was
1: then
0: so
1: let's start rock and rolling, or whatever the lyric was.
0: And let's have a cuppa, a real pick-me-upper, because that's why we're here, for high
1: but
0: tea.
1: But you and Peter have been having an in-shallow conversation.
0: We were like Herb and Dory Evans the other night.
1: Oh,
0: he
1: no.
0: was rooting around in the bicky bin, and he said, "I'll have a bicky." And I said, "Oh, darling, I'm just making a cuppa." To which he said, "I love the word bicky, but I'm not so hot on cuppa." And it's like, why? What did cuppa ever do to you? But there's such Aussieisms that it got us thinking, because we live this kind of life, it got us thinking about good old Aussie words and how
1: must
0: we
1: be
0: love
1: a busy
0: them.
1: Life you lead.
0: Oh, man, this was the hectic part. You should see when things quieten down.
1: So this little period of about 10 or 15 minutes of thinking?
0: Oh, good couple of hours. I mean, you know, we don't live life in the fast lane like McDude and Snooky or whatever he calls
1: Ookie.
0: McDude. Ookie, that's it. No, no, no. We're really down-to-earth Aussie heroes. We love good Aussie words like Vicky. I love cuppa. Not a fan of servo. I went to get some petrol this evening. I thought servo, I think, came to us via South Australia. It's not Victorian. And palmy, I will
1: well,
0: not...
1: Well, Shervo's hosting, Sunrise on 7.
0: It's he's doing a good job, actually.
1: Yes, he's very good.
0: I know.
1: Hey, but when you and Peter were having this discussion, did you happen upon, you know, did you stop and have a sanger?
0: Oh, there you go, sanger. We often do have a sanger, but not at the same time as we're having a bicky, because that would be culinarily confusing. And we have neither a sanger nor a bicky for brekkie, mind you.
1: Yeah, brekkie.
0: I know. What is it with Aussieisms? We love a good E at the end of things. We
1: see, there's another
0: Aussie.
1: There's another one that I presume is an Australianism that everyone talks these days. They're not going to have a toasted sandwich. They're going to have a toasty.
0: Oh, I know.
1: I love it.
0: Come in the last 25 odd years, 30 maybe.
1: Oh, I think it's less than that where it's become really... Really,
0: yeah, toasties are I don't mind toasties. It's something quite comforting about toasties. I will not have a palmy though. If you had a
1: why
0: palmy,
1: not?
0: Or do you? Because it's a Sydney. Is
1: well, hang on.
0: Palmy?
1: Some people call them palmies, and other people call them palmers.
0: Yeah, I'm a palmer. I know it doesn't fit with the IE at the end of it. It's just no. The IEs have come to us from north. I think so. Look, we need you to assist.
1: Would you stop blaming everything on northern states?
0: Well, they've brought their language with them.
1: Well, Billy Brownless, I think has. I think he brought something into the Australian vernacular.
0: What was that?
1: After the footy, you just go and have a frothy.
0: Oh yes, and well done, Billy. Billy.
1: Good on you. So, Simon Owens has worked on the program tonight. He might be able to help us out with one that I've thought of. Simon, the onesie. Did that start in Australia or is that from America?
2: That's a very good question.
1: I ask good questions.
2: I think the onesie is an Australian invention. I will double check it.
0: Really?
2: Yeah, I think so.
1: Can you go away on assignment, Simon, for 5 minutes and then come back to us?
2: Yes, as long as you don't throw to a break.
0: Well, that's got Simon gainfully employed.
1: Here he is. He's not on 60 Minutes. He's not chasing down Vladimir Putin. He's chasing down a onesie. Where did onesie come from? 133-693. Siv, good evening. Palmy or Palmer?
3: Yes. No, I've got no idea, and I don't give a damn. But I do...
0: Oh, Siv!
3: I do have something else on this topic.
0: Darling.
3: Because as you know, I'm a thinking man.
0: I love you for that.
3: We don't hear the word galah anymore.
0: Yes.
3: Well, I mean, apart from the birds. But we actually don't hear people being called galah anymore.
1: No, we do not.
3: And drongo. I love the word drongo, but nobody says that anymore.
0: Old Man Emu, John Williamson, bless him, with the song that made him a hit. Sir Sonny Galar, I'm better by far than a white cockatoo or a budgerigar.
1: That's right.
3: You do that well, Jane.
0: That, you silly galah. They squeak and squawk.
3: Given your very eloquent accent, though, I love the way you impersonated John Williamson. That was brilliant. That was... I shall have that recorded and use it as a ringtone.
1: Could you say Quambatook in John Williamson's speak? Because that's where he's from.
0: Is he from
3: Quambatook? I could probably do that. Let me see if I can... Let me just get into the... this is Amy from Quambatook.
0: You've got a bit of touch of the John Williamson.
1: And Molly Meldrum was from that part of the world as well.
3: That was a dreadful version of it. My voice needed to be a few octaves lower, and it wasn't.
1: I didn't want to say anything.
0: It's okay.
3: Well, I know. I notice these things because I'm a man of detail. Way too much detail.
0: We've known that of you all the time, Siv. That's why we love you. And you're right about galah and drongo.
1: Galah, yes.
0: Words like
3: we don't say drongo. And Alf from Home and Away was so fond of saying, "Sign the flame and crows," or whatever he used to say.
0: Yes, he did.
3: Nobody does that anymore.
0: While
3: we're talking about Aussie phrases, can I get this off my chest, please, great people? Can I please get this off my chest? I cannot stand that immature, facile, ridiculous chant of Aussie, Aussie, Aussie, oi, oi, oi. Where did that come from? That is ridiculous. Could we do better than that, please?
1: I don't mind.
0: Aussie. I think it had something to do with, seriously, was it to do with the Cornish miners? Was it an adaptation of something they used to sort of, they had oggy-oggy-oggy?
1: Someone will know. Siv, thank you. Good to hear from you from the northern parts.
0: Thank you, Siv.
1: Aussie, Aussie, Aussie, oi, oi, oi. Where did it come from? Len, good evening.
4: Good evening, Dennis. Carol Lee.
1: No, it's Jane.
4: Oh, Jane, sorry.
0: Carolee's on
1: Mondays. There you go, Len.
4: I just clicked in when you were talking about, different noises and that, and now it's completely escaped me. Hang in there, Len. Oh, that's what I was going to say. You know, with the weather and everything, Dennis, honestly, I'm on my back porch and I'm stripping off. It's warmer now here.
1: Really? That's too much information.
4: During the day.
0: Oh, really? Lynn, are you wearing your cozy?
1: But have you got your little thing, your little open fire thing happening?
4: No, not at all. Don't notice. Where are you?
1: I think Len's having hot flashes, Jane.
4: Jane.
0: Join the club, Len.
4: I just walked over here, and honestly, about an hour ago, I was out here. And I had my dressing gown on and this and that and the other and blah, blah, blah. It's all coming off, mate.
0: Wow.
1: That's too much information.
0: And what did the neighbours think?
4: Not at all.
1: Right. Now, Len, according to my information via the technological genius of life these days, where you are out on your back porch, it's 10 degrees. That's not exactly a heat wave.
4: Mate, It's not 10 degrees here, I can guarantee you. I don't know whether what's happening with the Weather Bureau or whatever they call it these days.
0: Len, where are you?
1: I know where Len is.
4: Melton.
1: Len's in Melton, but he's not Melton. He thinks it's quite...
0: No, he's getting
1: to Melton. He might be

0: perspiring.
1: I am, because you know what they say, Dennis, the hottest place on earth is Melton. And
0: thank you, Lynn.
2: Oh, gosh.
0: We are working
2: Lynn.
0: Beautifully tonight. Lynn, thank you
2: for tourism of Melton.
0: Yes.
2: Brilliant.
0: Can someone else ring in, please? If you're listening in Melton right now, it says it's 10 degrees. Lynn, is he having a hot flush or is it actually quite warm out there at the minute? 133693, back shortly.
2: And also, can you see a semi-naked man on his deck?
0: Ah, no. Back soon.
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14: And now Jonathan from Border Bandag. 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We've helped them get there. And if Master Scaffolding ever came over to get the job done, guess what? We kept them moving.
15: We see them as family, and we proudly helped local businesses in the community for over 30 years.
14: See me, Graham,

0: this, Travis. It's either Cornish miners or Welsh people. Yes.
1: Well,
2: yeah, I believe it was derived from Welsh, and you are right, Dennis. I think it is Oggy, Oggy, Oggy.
0: But the Oggy, Oggy, Oggy would be to do with the Tiddly Oggy, Jane, the Ferguson player fame.
1: Which is the all-in-one encased in pastry food that the Cornish miners took with them.
0: Therefore,
1: introduced to the world. I wouldn't mind one myself now you've got me going.
0: Travis.

0: I wouldn't mind one myself now you've got me going.
1: Travis, you're turning. Are you turning left or right?
2: I was actually getting onto the freeway.
1: Right. How's the traffic, Travis? Give us a traffic update.
0: Yeah, on the spot.
2: It's actually fairly light on the Monash Freeway at the moment.
1: Wow, heavens, that's a turn up.
0: One time of day.
2: It's not a car park tonight, thankfully.
1: You've got to wait till 12.
0: And where are you heading? You on the way home or on
1: the
0: way out?
1: Mind your own business, yeah. Jane.
0: No, I want to know. Hey?
2: I'm just on my way home from work.
1: Good on you, Travis. Thank you.
0: And drive safely, Travis.
1: Oggy was the, I think, the original. Thank you very much for that, Travis. Keep them coming. 133693. Aussie words like bickies. Jane was having a cup of tea with man in her life, Peter, and they've just started talking about words like bicky and a cuppa.
0: That's right. And words you love, Aussieisms, and words you don't love. For instance, Pete doesn't like the Americanization of Aussie terms. Things like sports instead of sport. Because, as Peter would tell you, sport itself is a collective noun. You don't need an S on the end. Offense and defense. Defense. Really?
1: Defense kills me.
0: I know. Me too. We don't need defense.
1: I've got huge respect for the incredible talent of Jack Riewoldt, but on Fox Footy he keeps saying defense and it drives me nuts, and he's so good at his commentary.
0: He is, isn't he? I totally agree. And he was good at singing Mr. Brightside with the Killers too. Remember when he did that?
1: Oh, no, I don't remember that. I haven't caught up on that one.
0: After Richmond won their premiership, he got up with the Killers and sang Mr. Brightside, which is ever so slightly risque and sad, all in the one moment. He got all the words right and he did it word perfect.
1: He's a natural for commentary, as is Nick Riewoldt. For the whole family, one of them will be hosting a game show. Travis, thank you for your call. Scott, good evening. Scott,
0: where'd you go?
1: Scott has just hung up. Can I just throw a couple at you? Ripper. Crikey.
0: Oh, Ripper. Crikey. Oh, crikey. Yes, indeed. The
1: Struth.
0: Sanitisation, as indeed is that, of something concerning him up there. Struth.
1: Yes.
0: Struth and crikey is for him as well. We've got all of them and more.
1: A very familiar voice has rung in here. Her name is Meryl from Rainy Day Books. Now, Meryl will have some because she reads prolifically. Meryl.
0: Good on you, Meryl.
3: Hi, guys. I'm just going to sit down here and have a bonza snag.
0: Oh, well done. Oh, and I can almost taste it from here. When you said bonza snag, there's nothing like the Aussie outdoor barbie.
1: So the barbie, yes.
0: I know. Oh, well said, Meryl. How's the Rainy Day Books treating you, by the way?
3: It's chugging along very well. I know lots of people are giving up books, but not the people that come into my shop. They love them. So.
0: Oh, no. The Kindle will never replace the book. The feel of a book, the smell of a book, the look of a book. No, you
1: Merle, is it more pleasurable to read a book on a cold winter's day where there's a bit of rain outside, or is it better in the summer months, or is it good any time?

0: Thanks. Thank you. I should have even thought of that before I even asked the question.
1: Welcome back. Our next contestant in the Bleeding Obvious is Uncle Dendent.
0: An idiot host. Meryl, thank you. Very good answer, Meryl, and I feel like a foolish schoolboy.
1: No, come here for hugs. Come on.
0: No, we can't do that. That's, against occupational health and safety.
1: Sorry about that.
0: Wonderful 3693. We'll get to you.
1: Hands to myself.
0: We'll get to you, Vern, very shortly. Back with Jane Holmes. Thank you, Meryl.
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0: Well, we're getting nominations, Jane, for bits and pieces to do with Aussie, Aussie, Aussie. I've had confirmation that it's an old Cornish miners thing. Oggy, oggy, oggy, oi, oi, oi. But Clint has sent his message via email. Aussie, Aussie, Aussie comes from the Bavarian beer chant. Ziggy, zaggy, ziggy, ziggy, oi, oi, oi.
1: I think
0: every nationality has picked it up and gone, this is good, this has got rhythm. Let's just add our own words.
1: But if you have to be half shikked for a drinking song, it'd be very hard to get your zig and I go, what?
0: That would be part of the fun, though. Now, Vern has rung in. Hello, Vern.
1: Hello, Vern.
6: Long time no see. You're looking very well, Dennis. And,
0: thank you. Yes, I am.
6: I haven't talked to Jane for a long time either.
1: It's lovely to have you, Vern.
6: The thing I don't like about Aussie is Aussie mosquito.
1: The Aussie mozzie.
0: The Aussie mozzie.
6: Mozzie mosquito.
0: But you wouldn't have many of them in Gippsland, Vern, because it's a gorgeous part of the world.
6: Yeah, but I want to tell you, if I can, I'd like to change the subject young ones that had to help their parents through hard times. Like I drove a semi-trailer when I was 12 years old, and my father put blocks on the.

0: Break in the clutch.
1: I tell you what we'll do, Vern. We're a little bit off topic, but tomorrow night after 11, I will pick up on this topic and do it then. Jane, I hope you have a ripper Wednesday. And I'm trying to think of other ones that we can talk about. Are there any others that come to mind as we say goodbye to each other?
2: Well, I was just going to top myself up onesie and maybe put an hoodie over the top of it.
1: Oh, an hoodie.
2: See how that... I know.
1: Regards to old Bicky lover that you're about to go and have a cup of cuppa with. Talk to you next week.
2: Oh, sorry, Vicky,
1: wow.
2: Oh, I just broke a tooth. Sorry.
1: Now, Vinyl Revival, Warwick can't be with us tonight, but Simon Owens, you have got a suggestion.
3: I do, yes.
1: Quickly?
3: Oh, you want it now?
1: Have we got time?
3: I've forgotten.
1: Oh, that's all right, but we'll get to it. We're going well here. This is kind of 3OW Nights.
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5: Good evening, I'm Jamel Wells. Homeowners are facing their third interest rate rise this year, adding about $100 a month to the average mortgage. Federal politics editor Michael Packey.
6: The Reserve Bank has raised the official cash rate by 25 basis points and now sits at 4.35%, effectively wiping out the rate relief delivered last year. RBA Governor Michelle Bullock says inflation remains a problem as a result of the Iran war. And unless it comes down, households will continue to suffer.
7: We are all feeling poorer. That's what this has done.
6: Treasurer Jim Chalmers claims next week's budget will go some way to address the issue.
8: My job is to manage the Australian economy, and the Australian economy is getting absolutely pummeled.
6: The latest rate hike means homeowners will pay an extra $100 a month on the average $700,000 mortgage. Michael Packey reporting.
5: The federal government will start winding back the electric vehicle tax discount from next year to rein in the growing cost. From 2029, the fringe benefits tax concession for all EV purchases will be capped at 25%. It's projected to save the budget $1.7 billion in 4 years. Energy Minister Chris Bowen says it balances fiscal responsibility with support for electric vehicle owners.
9: This is very sensible. It's a save for the budget. But it keeps that support going and encourages Australians to keep making the choices they want to make for cheaper, cleaner cars.
5: More than 120 kilograms of drugs and over $1 million in cash has been seized in Western Australia. Chelsea Bowden reports.
10: 10 people have been charged with a total of 39 offences as a result of the investigation by the WA Joint Organised Crime Task Force. Police say searches of multiple cars and homes across the state turned up meth, heroin, cocaine and ketamine, as well as cash and a handgun with ammunition. The wholesale value of the drugs estimated to be around $7 million. It's alleged a 28-year-old Perth man led the criminal network. Chelsea Bowden reporting.
5: Police critical incident investigations have been declared after two separate deaths in regional New South Wales. A man died this morning in a crash that followed a police pursuit near Griffith in the Riverina. A 59-year-old man died from a self-inflicted gunshot wound in his car after a pursuit was called off at Walgett in the north on Monday. Australians with an incurable blood cancer have access to a new treatment in public hospitals. CAR T-cell therapy will be offered to patients with multiple myeloma who do not respond to current treatment. It's now available in Victoria, with New South Wales, Queensland and WA hospitals to soon follow. In finance, one Australian dollar buying around 71.5 US cents.
4: 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From Henty to Mount Hossam, from Cancoban to Mulwala.
5: Latrell Mitchell believes Rabbitohs teammate Campbell Graham is ready to make his state of origin debut. The Blues need to find a winger after the loss of Zach Lomax to rugby. In AFL, Carlton will be fined $75,000 for its handling of Elijah Hollins last month. Hollins had a mental health episode against Collingwood.

0: did round six and was later admitted to hospital. Dylan Teach has signed a new deal with Rugby Australia and the Western Force for another two seasons. That's news and sport.
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9: Cloudy conditions overnight across the border, getting now to an overnight low of 5. Ahead of a partly cloudy Wednesday tomorrow, chances of some showers and some morning fog. Southwesterly winds, a top of 17. Thursday, freezing cold, partly cloudy showers, strong windy conditions down to just 11. And on Friday, windy showers and a top of 14. Head to 2AY.com.au and find out where you can enter for our 40K countdown.
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9: Currently, we're sitting on 10 degrees.
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12: It's 7 past 10. It's a Tuesday night. That means initial reaction is coming up after 11, the quiz at around 10:30. And then I'll ask, what are you doing right now while you're listening to this very radio program? Now, Warwick Brown is usually with me from Greville Records in Greville Street, Paran, but he can't be with us tonight. Simon Owens and I have been having chats during the commercial break. Simon?
13: Yes, Din Din?
12: What are we going to do?
13: So, being a music segment, I have what I call a superpower, and that is if you just throw,
12: if you get your undies on the outside,
13: always. When I wear them.
12: I've noticed that. I didn't want to say anything.
13: It's a bit tied over this T-shirt, sadly. But I have a superpower, and that is if you, when I'm stuck for a talkback topic, if you throw me the name of a song, I'll turn it into a talkback topic. So if you pick any song that, you know, is in your mind, anything that comes to mind, what's a song that you like?
12: Elton John's Sad Songs.
13: Oh, well, there's a topic in itself. I don't even need to think for that one. Sad songs. The songs that make you cry. Is there a song that when you hear it, it makes you cry?
12: Oh, that is a very good topic. Where would I be without you?
13: Or at least sort of brings a real emotion.
12: Yeah, emotion, yes. Yeah. There were times back a few decades, or a lot of decades, where I was

0: overseas and missing someone terribly back here in Australia.
1: Yep.
0: And I got to meet Gladys Knight and the Pips, and at that time they had a song called So Sad the Song. Oh, gosh, it used to get me going, Simon.
1: So Sad the Song. All right, let me see if I can find that here. Here it is, oh, Gladys yes. Knight and the
0: it
1: Pips.
0: It was a hit. I'm sorry to put you under so much pressure.
1: No, that's all right.
0: Here we go. Songs that make you emotional. 133-693. Love to hear from you. We've all got them. 133-693.

0: moment as I reach for my tissues.
1: Yeah, that's nice.
0: Oh, it's a gorgeous song. Gosh, she can sing. Another one was David Soul and Don't Give Up On Us.
1: Oh, yeah, that's a lovely song. Yes.
0: Beautiful song. A major hit for him. Come on, Simon, what makes you cry?
1: I've got one. I'm just trying to cue it up now behind the scenes here. So I know it's not Christmas time, but Josh Groban did a version of I'll Be Home for Christmas. I have spoken about this before. And and on his version of the song, he had actual men and women who were serving for the army and that overseas.
0: So good.
1: Sending Christmas messages back home. And I'll play you the last, like, 30 seconds of it here, because this is, you hear the end of Josh Groban.
0: Can you do two things at once?
1: Oh, yeah, I'm pretty good with this. I've been pushing these buttons for 30 years. I started out producing this show, pushing the buttons for this show in 1995, and here I am, still pushing the buttons for this show. Career's on fire, it is.
0: No, it's just still on this show.
1: Now, have a listen to this. This is the end of Josh, and then you hear some of

0: gets me every time. That no matter how many times I hear it, I tear up.
1: You could be the hardest person in the world. That will get you every single time. Yep. What a ripper. Thank you for sharing that. 133693, songs that make you not necessarily cry, but maybe a tear creeps into the corner of your eye, or just songs that make you emotional, and what's the reason? Hello, Bruce.
2: Hello. I'm trying to think of the Red Hot Chili Peppers song, Where Is the Love, or something like that.
1: I know Where Is the Love, but...
2: Yeah. They used it on Channel 7. The whole crew did it as a song one year. But my main one is Comfortably Numb by Pink Floyd, because I was going through a very bad depression state, and Comfortably Numb, I didn't realise it was taking me further down, but now I've recovered from all of that. It is really a song that's very powerful to me.
1: We'll try and find it, Bruce, and play a little bit of it. Thank you. Here we go.
2: Thank you.

0: Well, it's 14 past 10. Frank, hello.
1: Hi, Dennis. Hi, Simon. Yeah, my one's Wish You Were Here by Pink Floyd.
0: Sorry? Which one?
1: Wish You Were Here.
0: Wish You Were Here, yes.
1: Floyd.
0: Yep.
1: Yeah. It's, you know, it's a lot of it based on also members that either be family or friends that are no longer there.
0: Yeah, indeed. I just thought of one myself. Have a little listen here, Frank.

0: It is a 10:15. We'll take a break. Gosh, this is bringing back memories for me. I've just thought of another one that I get very emotional listening to, and I've sung it a couple of times. Frank, thank you for your call. Keep the calls coming. 133-693. Songs that have a real emotional impact on you. Back soon.
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4: W Nights, getting some fabulous nominations for songs that make you a little bit emotional. For instance, but the song, the nomination via email is Rod Stewart's The First Cut is the Deepest. Here's some of the lyrics. I would have given you all my heart, but there's someone who's torn it apart. And she's taking almost all that I've got. But if you want, I'll try to love again. Baby, I'll try to love again, but I know the first cut is the deepest. Baby, I know the first cut is the deepest. Gosh, that is a brilliant lyric, and Rod Stewart's version is fabulous. Thank you to Helen of Bairnsdale. Dennis, a song that makes me emotional is Catch the Wind by Donovan. Yeah, the tagline is, so I might as well try and catch the wind. One that sprung to mind for me about 4 or 5 minutes ago is this one, The Living.

0: natural record. Hello, Robert.
1: Hi, guys. How you doing?
0: Yeah, good.
1: In the 80s, there was a movie called Local Hero.
0: Yes.
1: And the theme song was Going Home. And that movie, right at the end, when that music came in by Dire Straits, Mike Knopfler, if you can play a bit of that, that will bring a tear to you. Have you heard, Dennis, you must have heard that one, Going Home.
0: I have heard Going Home, but I haven't heard it for ages. Robert, here we go. Thank you.
1: Another one's Tears in Heaven by Eric Clapton, but if you can play Going Home, it's a good one.
0: We're playing it right now, just for you.
1: It goes on a bit. That's the intro.
0: That's okay. We're going to push the quiz back a little bit later this evening because we've got so many calls about songs that make you a little bit emotional for whatever reason. Might be a broken relationship, could be a family issue. We've all got them. Robert, thank you. Let's have a listen here.

0: going home, and lyrics in the distance that I was dawning comes to me in the early morning. Something tells me that I'm going home. The brand new sun was shining bright. Thank you, Robert. Wayne, hello.
1: Oh, good day, Dennis. My song is Yesterday Once More by Karen Carpenter.
0: Oh, Carpenter's,
1: now, this song you got to play right from the beginning because the words are very good. And it affects me because it's about songs that we remember when we were young.
0: That's it. We remember from the jukebox or listening to the little transistor radio.
1: Yes. Songs we grew up with.
0: Yesterday Once More is a gorgeous
1: Karen
0: piece of
1: Carpenter.
0: Music. Wayne,
1: yeah,
0: we'll play a little bit of it. Here we go.

0: song that is. Thank you, Wayne. Hello, Meryl.
1: Hi, back again. I had a terrible marriage breakup early years on, and Harry Nilsson, Without You, just wiped me out. But I kept listening to it all the time. I don't know why.
0: But that's what you do, Meryl. When you're in that situation, I think Mariah Carey did a version of that later on, but that song, that's another one, just an absolute tearjerker, and you keep listening to them because even though you might be tearing up, it sort of brings you some sort of comfort or hope or something.
1: No, I don't think hope or comfort. It was just agonising pain from what I remember. But I was determined to have it, and... can I just say hi to Lynn?
0: Yes, you can.
1: A very good friend of mine. She's a lovely lady.
0: Excellent. Hello, Lynn. Meryl, thank you. A lovely Harry Nilsson. Without

0: fabulous nomination, Meryl. Thank you. From Rainy Day Books. Sandra, hello.
1: Hello.
0: Hi, Sandra.
1: Oh, sorry, I didn't know it was me. This isn't so much about the song, it's about the singer. It's Guy Sebastian's son, Archie. He's 12 years old. He's on Facebook. You have never heard a voice. It's just, can you pull it up or look at it later on when you've got a bit of time?
0: Yes. So it's yeah. Guy singing as a 12-year-old.
1: No, it's Guy Sebastian's son.
0: His son?
1: His son, he's Archie. He's as good as Guy, if not better.
0: Don't tell Guy that.
1: It's Archie. On Facebook. Yeah, I think he's Archie. It's on Facebook. You've got no idea.
0: I'll tell you what we'll do. Simon will try and find it, and I promise you, if we can find it, we'll play it just before midnight, the last 5 minutes.
1: Okay, Dennis, thank you so much.
0: Good on you, Sandra. Thank you. Archie Sebastian. Stephen, hello.
2: Hi, Dennis. Love Karen and Harry Nilsson's songs. They were beautiful.
0: Yes.
2: The song I have in mind is a song by Leo Sayer, one of my favourite singers, Orchard Road, 1983. This is based on an all-night phone conversation he had with his ex-wife in a public phone booth, pleading to come home after some sort of marriage incident. Yeah, so it's a beautiful song. It makes you feel for him, and if you listen to it, you'll know why.
0: It's actually a beautiful lyric, and the fact that it's, if for anyone who's been to Singapore, they can sort of picture the whole vibe, Stephen, which makes the song even more special.
2: Yeah, I thought it was a road in London, but it wasn't. It was he made up the road because she actually moved to a different part of Greater London, so he didn't.
0: I thought it was about Orchard Road in Singapore. Have a listen.
2: No.
0: Have a listen.
2: Yep.

0: Orchard Road, a 1983 song by Leo Sayer. Despite being inspired by a personal phone call regarding a failed relationship, it was named after Singapore's famous shopping district following his concert there and a very emotional phone call. Stephen, thank you for your call. We'll take a break. The quiz we're going to do in about 10 minutes' time, but keep them coming. This has touched a nerve, and it's wonderful to hear people's different bits and pieces that, you know, music does make you emotional, whether it makes you happy. Sometimes it brings a tear to your eye. Back with more calls. Mary, Sandra, Nally, Jim, Peter, Nathan, Sam and Elfie. We'll try and get to all of you before the quiz. Back soon.
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3: To our earlier caller, Sandra, talking about Archie Sebastian, Guy Sebastian's son. You don't have to wait till just before midnight. Let's have a listen to Archie in action.

0: said he's 12 years old. Wow. What a voice. What a voice. That is incredible. Mary, good evening.
1: Good evening, Dennis and Simon. A song that makes me feel very emotional is a song written by Charlie Chaplin called Smile. And especially when Michael Jackson sings it, it's just, it brings a tear to my eye every time I hear it. The lyrics are just very poignant.
0: I haven't heard Michael Jackson do it. I heard Nat King Cole do it and so many other performers. But Michael Jackson, have you been to see the Michael movie yet, Mary?
1: No, but I'm actually going to it when my sister's coming back from Portugal next week, and she's a big fan, so we're going to go and see that together.
0: It's breaking all records.
1: Yeah, can't wait. Can't wait. But that song just does it. It's a gorgeous song.
0: I can imagine Michael Jackson singing it. And Simon will be looking for it right now. Simon wants 5 seconds, Mary.
1: That's okay.
0: Here it is. Thank you, Mary.
1: Thank you. Thank you.

0: Mary, thank you for that. I have not heard that. That is so good. Nally, welcome along.
1: Oh, hello, Dennis. The one that I like is Whitney Houston, and she's at the airport with, Kevin Costner.
0: I will always love you.
1: Yeah, she belts that out and it just does everything.
0: You know, Mary, that is... someone asked me to sing that somewhere years ago, and I thought, oh, yeah, it sounds okay. It is the hardest thing going around. And thankfully, I ended up not having to sing it. It is such a stunning piece of music, written by Dolly Parton, and it just tests a singer. But Whitney Houston, of course...
1: She
0: could
1: belt anything out, Dennis.
0: With ultimate ease, belted it out. Here we go. This takes me back to... What was the movie? Bodyguard.
1: Yeah, Bodyguard. Mm-hmm.

0: Ali, thank you. Hello, Jim.
1: Hi, Dennis, Simon, Taylor, and Warwick, if he's listening.
0: Yes, we might be, but I think he's a bit unwell.
1: In that case, wish him well. Hopefully he can join us next week. Just before I get to my nomination, Dennis, because it is Vinyl Revival, I think I've told you on Simon, every time I go to my medical center, usually I drop in a record shop.
0: Yes.
1: I bought a few records, and before I left, I noticed something that said Young Talentine Hits. I thought, oh boy, that's a memory. And what it's got on it, featuring Johnny Young, the Young Talent team, and special guests, Evie Hayes, Jamie Redfern, Dennis Walter.
0: That's right. Well, Jim, good luck with that. It's handy, you know, if you're having a place to put a pizza on, you know, so it doesn't burn the table. There's a good spot for it, Jim.
1: And my nomination, Dennis, is I thought Simon was going to say when he mentioned Christmas songs, a song you guys always play. I have it here, but I forgot the name for it, the Keith McGowan song. And also there's two others I'll quickly nominate. Helen Reddy sings a song. I don't know if it's a drill. If it's her real daughter when she says mummy at the end, and another truck driving song was mentioned about a little boy.
0: The Helen Reddy song is You and Me Against the World, and it's beautiful,
1: yes, that's
0: Jim. Beautiful song.
1: And
0: Helen Reddy was... It's no wonder Helen Reddy rose to world stardom. Her voice was so unique, and that is a beautiful piece of music, and I'm hoping Simon's able to find it. You and Me Against the World very quickly. Hey, we've run out of time for this. Gosh, this has been terrific. Thank you to all the callers. Sorry to the ones we can't get to. Have a listen to this. Sometimes

0: I'm ready. You and me against the world. Thank you, Jim, for that nomination. What a lovely way to end a pretty emotional segment. Thank you to all the callers. Thank you to all the emails I haven't been able to get back to. Thank you to Simon Owens for the suggestion. And we'll do it again at some point. What a lovely, lovely part of the evening. The quiz is next. I know we're late, but that's just to confuse everyone. If you want to play, give us a call right now on 133693. Be quick, though. It is hard-ology tonight. Hard-ology, but it's not that hard. I wrote it. I know it's not that hard. 133693, a great prize on offer. Give me a call right now.
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0: If I mentioned Tom Gleason, I'd be thinking about which television show?
1: That'd be Hard Quiz.
0: It is, and our previous caller had it, but he couldn't say it. Oh, Stan and Oliver are the first names of which legendary comedy duo?
1: Laurel and Hardy.
0: Going well here. Ooh, Charles. Which club was Brad Hardy playing for? Brad Hardy, there's the hard bit, Brad Hardy, playing for when he won the Brownlow Medal in 1985.
1: Oh, I know the couple of clubs he was with.
0: He was with a few, Fremantle for one, or South Fremantle.
1: He was...
0: Go on. Quick.
1: Brisbane Bears.
0: Not Brisbane Bears. Steve. Which club was Brad Hardy playing for when he won the Brownlow Medal in 1985?
2: Was the Bulldogs?
0: Yes. Then known as Footscray. But well done. Well done. A 1998 Bruce Willis classic movie. Steve. Steve?
2: Die Hard.
0: Die Hard is right. Here's the final question. I need the title of a Bob Dylan classic. Also recorded by Leon Russell. That's the one I know, but I know that Bob Dylan wrote it and recorded it. Come on, Steve. Quick.
2: Hard.
0: Oh, Hard is right. Christian.
3: Dennis.
0: Christian.
3: How are you?
0: It's no improvement. Hard what?
3: Hard Rain.
0: Hard Rain's what? I'll give it to you anyway. A Hard Rain's going to fall.
3: Yeah,
0: you're spot on.
3: I am a Bob Dylan fan, sorry.
0: There you go. Well, you are tonight's winner. Christian, congratulations. If Mum wakes up tired, sore or restless, it could be her pillow. Spoil her on Mother's Day with a premium Spinal Ease pillow. The gift of better sleep every night. 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Christian, don't hang up. Hang on. And you are tonight's winner, and here's Bob Dylan, and a bit of Hard Rain's Gonna Fall. And I want to know what you're doing right now. What are you doing right now? 1-3-6-9-3.

0: Melbourne classic. Here's the question. What are you doing right now? Have you just made a sandwich, bunged it in a plastic bag, ready to go in the car tomorrow? Are you finishing off some work? Have you just finished work, or are you just arriving into the car park at work? Are you in bed and listening? I'd love to hear from you. So many people tell me they go to bed with me, men and women. Woo! What's a wild world? 133-693. What are you doing right now? Back soon.
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6: After 11, Troy Zantuck and initial reaction, always good fun. Leanne, good evening. What are you doing?
7: I'm listening to you, Dennis.
6: I don't want to be rude, but are you still sitting up watching telly as well as listening to me, or are you in bed,
7: no,
6: or what
7: I'm
6: are you doing?
7: I'm lying in bed listening to you with my headlight torch on, listening to the radio.
6: Why have you got your headlight torch on?
7: Well, I get scared of the dark.
6: Oh, and, fair enough.
7: Yeah, and I'm just lying in bed listening to you.
6: So do you turn that off at, you know, sort of well into the evening, or do you wait till it's getting closer to dawn?
7: Yeah, because I'm sort of having trouble sleeping.
6: Yeah, that's fair enough.
7: And I was, hoping to get in, to talk to you and give you a song.
6: We were overrun, Leanne.
7: Yes.
6: I've got that many emails to answer and bits and pieces. Thank you for listening with your torch. Does that get uncomfortable in the middle of the night? Do you ever wake up and it's in another part of the bed?
7: Yes.
6: You're right.
7: But the song that I was going to say was He Ain't Heavy, He's My Brother.
6: Holly's beautiful.
7: Yeah, good. Because it's in memory of my brother.
6: Oh, yes. There'll be a lot of people who love that song for that very reason. Leanne, thank you. Thank you for listening in bed. Alfred.
8: Greetings, Dennis. How are you?
6: Yeah, good, I think.
8: I'm looking over my balcony to the west, over the start of Cryo Bay, and I can see the lovely lights of... here we go. Werribee.
6: Yes.
8: And that place that... it's got a big marina there. It hasn't... Oh, Wyndham Harbour.
6: Yeah, Wyndham Harbour. So you're looking from where? Leopold or somewhere?
8: No, from Port Arlington.
6: Oh, from Port Arlington. Beautiful, yeah.
8: Near the home of the Mighty Demons footy, and we won the other day.
6: Oh, that's good. Congratulations to them. Please pass on my best.
8: You really sort of knocked on a bit of a point when, I'm sorry I didn't bring up before, but my grandmother was very, very kind to me, and also my brother and sister, as kids, me especially. As far as flying was concerned, when I started flying,
6: Captain Elfie, and keep going. But we've only got 30 seconds, so I want you to get your story out.
8: Okay. Anyway, so I dedicated this song even after she went.
6: Yeah.
8: Gilbert O'Sullivan.
6: Yes.
8: A little while from now.

0: Oh, Alone Again Naturally. Beautiful piece of music. Captain Elfie, thank you for calling in. It is almost 11 o'clock. That means mayhem is just around the corner with Troy Zantuck. And I want to ask Troy about his name first up.
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2: Good evening, I'm Jamel Wells. The opposition says the federal government can't escape responsibility for the latest interest rate hike. The Reserve Bank has lifted the official cash rate by 25 basis points to 4.35%. It's the third increase this year and wipes out the rate relief delivered in 2025. Shadow Treasurer Tim Wilson says the government has failed to deal with rising inflation.
3: Australia had an inflation problem in the second half of last year. It has continued into this year, and that's the basis that Australians are going to pay higher interest rates.
2: And Australia's big four banks have announced they'll pass the latest rise on to variable home loan customers. Climate groups have welcomed the federal government's changes to the electric vehicle tax discount. Labor's planning to gradually rein in the fringe benefits tax discount on EVs. Within 3 years, it will be limited to 25%. Solar Citizens spokesperson Heidi Lee Douglas says the tax break must continue after 2029.
4: What we're asking for, though, is for the government to review how they're going to make those changes in 2029 and have a full electric car discount available for vehicles that are vehicle-to-grid enabled, because that allows people to use their electric cars as a home battery.
2: A witness has told the Royal Commission into Anti-Semitism her son's classmates joked about dressing up as the Bondi shooters. Jefferson Shaw reports.
5: A dozen witnesses have been giving evidence to the Royal Commission into Anti-Semitism and Social Cohesion today. Among them, Joshua Gompertz, an observing Jew, told the commission on more than one occasion a group would throw eggs at his family on their walk to synagogue, screaming anti-Semitic slurs. The inquiry has also heard a Geelong mother with Jewish heritage give evidence that some of her son's friends joked about dressing up as Hitler or the Bondi shooters for Year 12 Muck-Up Day. The commission has received close to 7,500 submissions, with a final report due at the end of this year. Jefferson Shaw, Sydney.
2: 10 men have been charged with trying to traffic drugs and heroin into WA. Police say the men transferred cash from drug sales into cryptocurrency to try to avoid detection. Officers have seized drugs with a street value of around $57 million. Former NRL premiership winning great Chris Phelan has died in Brisbane from pancreatic cancer. He was 70. And Singapore has introduced new guidelines to allow school bullies to be caned. Boys could face between 1 and 3 strokes of the cane. Girls are exempt. In finance, one Australian dollar buying around 71.5 US cents.
1: 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From Henty to Mount Hossan, from Cancoban to Mulwala.
2: The Titans have been given a talking to by their coach ahead of Friday's showdown with the Roosters. Centre AJ Brimson says Josh Henne delivered his players some home truths after last week's heavy loss to Canberra.
6: He just said he can cop losing, but not the effort that we showed, especially early in the game. He made a message about us as a group, and it doesn't just affect us, it affects the whole staff and our fan base and the city.
2: Panthers utility Jack Cogger has accepted a one-match suspension for a high tackle. Hawthorn coach Sam Mitchell has labelled Fremantle star Luke Jackson a unique player ahead of Thursday's clash. You're up to date. That's the latest news and sport.
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7: Partly cloudy conditions overnight across the border, getting now to an overnight low of 5. Ahead of a partly cloudy Wednesday tomorrow, chances of some showers and some morning fog. Southwesterly winds, a top of 17. Thursday, freezing cold, partly cloudy showers, strong windy conditions down to just 11. And on Friday, windy showers and a top of 14. Head to 2AY.com.au and find out where you can enter for our 40K countdown.
8: The new Dunk Chicken Range has landed at Macca's.
7: Currently, it's 9 degrees.
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10: This is an hour that gets a bit, it turns into mayhem. Troy Zantuck, Initial Reaction. Troy, good evening.
11: Dennis Walter, the baritone is on the phone. How are you, mate?
10: Hey, have you had a good day?
11: I have had a great day, Dennis. Yourself?
10: Yeah, no, every day is wonderful in my world. Not. Troy, it's great to have you on the program. I know we're going to get to the initials now. We need to explain the rules, because we never do. If someone rings in and they get one, they can have another one. If they get a cryptic of yours, they can have two plus another one.
11: Those are the rules, Dennis, and a big hello to the stars of the show, the Brainiacs. Oh, they're out there. Don't worry about that.
10: Now, I had an email from Ian. I might have made this up. He wants to know whether your name is Troy's Antuck with a capital A or whether it's Troy Zantuck.
11: No, it is Troy / Zantuck.
10: Why did that come into my stupid mind?
11: Oh, Dennis, you have kicked this off to an embarrassing start, quite frankly.
10: Troy, tonight's initials.
11: Ladies and gentlemen, tonight's initials are E for Edith Vale and W for Waverley. EW.
10: EW. Gee, that's... nothing's coming quickly to me. Do you have any cryptics?
11: I do, by chance, Dennis.
10: You, what are they?
11: Believe it. So, cryptic number one.
10: Yeah.
11: One of three, it could take weeks to figure out.
10: One of three, it could take weeks to figure out. Oh, gee. You're a very interesting man. Cryptic number two.
11: Cryptic number two. Equally a wicker and a breaker.
10: Equally a wicker

0: and a breaker. Oh. Is that cricket related or something?
1: Cryptic number
0: Say nothing.
1: Three.
0: Yes.
1: Commissioning rabbit holes.
0: Commissioning? Rabbit holes. You okay, Troy?
1: I am.
0: Where did you get these from?
1: Oh.
0: Do you have a little extra one?
1: You're going to love the bonus.
0: Great. Let's skip both of us on accents.
1: Okay.
0: Come on.
1: Okay. They're not laughing. Lizzie from the Woodpeckers.
0: Oh, heavens. Lizzie from the Woodpeckers. E-W. Let me go through these cryptics. E-W, the first cryptic is one of three. It could take weeks to figure out. Cryptic number two, equally a wicker and a breaker. Cryptic number three, commissioning rabbit holes. And the bonus, Lizzie from the Woodpeckers. 133693. Be a part of this. I cannot think of one. Oh, I've just got one. But that's okay. Arthur, good evening.
2: Good evening, Dennis, Troy, Taylor and Simon. So Evil Woman, ELO, and Emily Wickersham from NCIS stars with Mark Harmon, Taylor's favourite show.
1: Oh, Arthur, you've got us off to a terrific start.
0: Yes. That is very, very good.
1: Evil Woman.
0: Yes. Evil Woman. What a great record. Arthur, thank you.
3: Thank you, Tanya,
0: what about you?
4: Hello, Dennis and Troy. The guess is I'm going to behave this week. Early warning.
1: Early warning. I love it. You get those in floods, bushfires, cyclones. Yeah.
0: Yes,
4: and
0: you do. Yeah.
4: You do. And I have a exciting William. He's exciting.
1: Please. What about that one?
4: Are you, baby?
0: Nothing like an exciting William.
1: An excited Willie.
0: No, we don't need to go down that path, Troy.
4: No, no. Thank you, Troy.
1: Thank you very much, Tanya.
0: Tanya almost leads us into naughtiness, Troy.
1: I know. We were on the precipice.
0: We're on the precipice. Not only
1: debauchery.
0: That, we're on the edge. Len, hello.
5: Evening, guys. Eli Wallach.
1: Oh, Len. That's outstanding. He played Tuco in The Good, the Bad and the Ugly and Don El Tabello in The Godfather 2. Oh, yes.
0: Big star.
1: And he was terrific in The Magnificent Seven as Calvera.
5: Exactly. And you know what, Dennis is nearly as big as you.
0: Who is?
1: Nearly. Eli Wallach.
0: Right.
5: Yeah.
0: Thank you very much, Len, for that recommendation. A wonderful 3693. One of three. It could take weeks to figure out. EW. Equally a wicker and a breaker. A commissioning rabbit holes. EW. And the final, the bonus cryptic is Lizzie from the Woodpeckers. Daryl, good evening.
6: Troy, Dennis, sorry, I've got two. Was it Eric Wise from Walkman Wise?
0: No, but it's very close. Ernie Wise, and that's the only one I've got.
6: And the other one's Eyes Watering.
1: Yes, your eyes have watered on occasion, Dennis.
0: Yes, they certainly have.
1: No, that's when you get hit in the in the crown jewels when you're playing cricket.
0: Can we get away from this part of the body, please?
1: But that's an eye-watering moment, Dennis.
0: My word it is. I haven't told you, Troy. I was playing mixed doubles. My brother was on the other end of the court. He hit a ball so hard, I was just tall enough that I was over the top of the net.
1: Yes.
0: He got me right where he shouldn't have, and I couldn't let on about the amount of agony I was in.
1: Was it a case of leave a tender moment alone?
0: It was leave a tender moment completely alone, and I just wanted to go off into the bushes and cry.
1: Well, that's eye-watering.
0: It's eye-watering, all right, but I couldn't let on. And that made it even worse. Andrew, this has nothing to do with this topic. Andrew, good evening.
7: Yep, good evening, gents. Troy, I think I've got your first one. One of the three, Everton Weeks.

0: out about your mates Sir Everton Weekes. So one of three, so that's Frank Worrell, Clyde Walcott, and Everton Weekes.
1: Yeah.
0: So they form the three W's of West Indian cricket. Sir Everton Weekes, 48 tests, an incredible batting average of 58.61, and one of the hardest hitters of a cricket ball ever to grace a cricket field.
1: Andrew, keep going. Any others?
2: Yep, two actors as well. Elijah Wood.
0: Yes, he played Frodo. Frodo Baggins in The Hobbit in The Lord of the Rings.
1: Yeah.
2: And another actor is, I think, Emma Watson.
0: Oh, you were going beautifully. She was in the Harry Potter movies.
1: How can you be so alert at this time of the night, Andrew?
2: It's all because of Troy. I keep my IQ going just for Troy.
0: Oh, Andrew. See, Dennis?
1: Yeah.
0: It's all about keeping the IQ going.
1: You're right. Thank you, Andrew.
0: Thank you, Andrew.
1: Jim, welcome.
3: Yeah, good day, boys. Hey, Troy, Edward Woodward played the breaker, didn't he?
1: Jim,
0: equally a wicket and a breaker. Absolutely, Edward Woodward.
1: Oh, I should have got that.
0: He played the equaliser and he was in The Wicker Man, the movie in 1973, and Breaker Morant in 1980.
1: And I'm just about to quote. Give us a couple more if you've got them, Jim.
3: Yeah. Edward Whitlam, now old Goff.
1: Oh, that's good.
0: Yes, I like that.
3: That was his proper name.
0: Yes.
3: He was known as Goff. You know, Edward was his, his proper name.
0: Well, may we say.
1: Yes.
3: Yeah.
1: because nothing.
3: I love a quote. We're getting off some of the subject, if I could diverse for a minute. You know how when he got elected, him and Lance Barnard got, sworn in as the cabinet?
1: Yeah.
3: Well, in later years, he said, the first government would have went more efficiently if it had been cut by 50%. He's a unit, wasn't he?
0: I like that. That's good.
3: Yeah. And each way, boys, if you're having a bet.
0: Each way. Done superbly, Jim, tonight.
1: You've done very well. And congratulations. Don't hang up. You've won something extra. You've won a double pass to see My Fair Lady, hailed by the New York Times as one of the best musicals of the century. Lerner and Lowe's My Fair Lady opening in November at Arts Centre Melbourne, and you're going to be there with a double pass with our compliments, Jim. Don't hang up. Taylor will grab your details. We mentioned Edward Woodward then, Troy.
0: Are you going to mention Darren James?
1: Yes, I am. If you took all the D's out of Edward Woodward's name, you would have Ewa Woowa.
0: Ewa Woowa. Oh, Dazza. If he's listening.
1: He'll be listening.
0: Oh, he'll be in his jammies. He'll have a big smile on the dial.
1: He'll be nude. 133693, back shortly. EW are the initials tonight. Back after this with Troy Zantuck and Initial Reaction.
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6: Troy Zantac is with me. It's Initial Reaction. EW are the initials tonight. We still have two cryptics to go. Commissioning Rabbit Holes, EW, and Lizzie from the Woodpeckers, EW. And we've had a road nomination, Troy.
7: A road nomination. Yeah, it's a great road, isn't it?
6: Yes, out on the Monash, Ernst Wanky.
7: The Ernst Wanky net. The Ernst Wanky, I think that's Narre Warren Way, Dennis.
6: Yes.
7: Ernst Wanky got its name. He was actually a ship surgeon aboard the Dockenhuden.
6: Dr. Wanky.
7: Yes, and he did some really good things. And so they named a road after him.
6: If they name a road after you, you've done good, Troy.
7: Well, they'll name a highway after you, the Walter Highway?
6: No, that doesn't happen. Passing it won't be happening anytime soon.
7: Passing through Warren Ponds.
6: Like Sir John Monash, the Monash Way.
7: Yeah,
6: Monash, yeah, good.
7: Yeah.
6: Karen, good evening. EW, Karen.
8: Hi, Dennis and Troy. I've had Edward Woodward, but that's gone. So I've got End of the World. It's a movie and a song.
7: Yeah. End of the World?
6: Yeah.
8: With all those Skeeter Davis in the 60s.
6: Mm-hmm.
8: And it's also a movie. Several versions of it's come out.
6: Why is the sun keep on shining? Yeah, don't they know it's the end of the world?
8: Yeah, and I've also got Earworm.
7: Earworm.
6: Whoa.
7: That's a ripper, Karen.
6: Karen, you've come flying through with... hang on. Here's a bit of Skeeter. Short for...

0: chords, Robbie?
1: I've got to say, I haven't.
0: Do you want to hear it again?
1: Oh, yes, I have.
0: It's the end of the world, Troy.
1: Yeah.
0: Because you don't love me. Because you don't love me anymore, Troy.
1: Yeah, no, I think that would
0: You've
1: be...
0: You've never liked me, but you don't love me anymore.
1: Now, that's not true, Dennis. And so many people say to me, how do you and Dennis get along? And I go, well, you're not going to believe it, but we actually get along like a house on fire. Yes. Well, you wouldn't know that listening to this show.
0: Karen, thank you. You did very well. Earworm is a very, very good get. Craig, hello there.
2: Dennis and Troy, great to hear your voices.
1: Oh, Craig.
0: Yep, I agree with that. Go on.
2: The first EW that came straight to mind was Edward Witten.
1: EJ. Oh, great. Mm. Mr. Football. Yeah.
0: And Mr. Handshake that killed you.
1: Oh, yeah. He'd break your hand when he shook it.
2: And the other one, British Prime Minister Edward Wilson.
0: Hey.
1: I love that.
0: That's good. Very, very good, Craig.
1: I love Thank a you. Prime Ministerial nomination, Craig, and that's magnificent.
0: That is very good indeed. Frank, hello.
3: Yeah, it's Troy.

0: Frankie.
1: I've got Edward White. He's an American astronaut.
2: Oh, that's a lot like
3: that's
2: that.
3: That's one I didn't know about.
2: Wow.
1: Yeah.
2: Watch this space.
1: No, it was from 1967. Watching space,
3: No, watch this space, he said.
2: now we're actually,
3: going, Frank.
2: We're actually lost in space right now.
3: Yeah.
1: I've got the other one. The other one's Eric Winter. He's an American actor.
3: Now, that name rings a bell. What's he been in, Frank?
1: Oh, he's been in drama movies.
3: Right. Thank you, Frank. Eric Winter, that rings a bell to me.
2: Leaving me feeling a bit cold, actually, Dennis.
3: Thank you. You'll be cold on Thursday, I can assure you.
2: Oh, it's going to be brass monkey weather.
3: He's been in... Eric Winter is a part of Days of Our Lives, something you probably watch every day, Troy.
2: Absolutely not.
3: Followed by The Young and the Wrestlers, and then you watch a bit of Bold and Beautiful.
2: I have
3: before
2: watched the
3: Bold
2: and Beautiful,
3: News with Jennifer.
2: Yes. Yeah, with Jennifer. Jennifer Kite.
3: Jennifer Kite.
2: Yeah.
3: Hey, Craig, well done to you. Hello, David.
4: Hey, Dennis and Troy. We also had Edward Woodward, but I think we've got the third cryptic.
3: Good man.
2: The pressure's on.
4: We're suggesting it's Earl Warren to
2: That is unbelievable. I didn't think that'd go off, Dennis. Well done.
3: Earl Warren?
2: So Earl Warren, so the clue, commissioning rabbit holes. Now, he was the 14th Chief Justice of the United States of America, very famously, the Warren Commission. Investigated the assassination of John Fitzgerald Kennedy.
3: Gosh, that is very good. Hey, David, anything else you have to offer? You've belted it out of the... You're like David Hooks. You've got five fours at the MCG. Well done.
4: No, we got that one pretty early tonight, so that's all.
2: Oh, I like it. Just the one nomination, probably the hardest cryptic, and it's adios muchacho. So well done, David.
3: Gosh,
4: good.
3: We're now in Mexico. Craig, good evening to you. Craig is gone. Pauline.
5: Dennis and Troy, I've got Eloise Wallich.
2: Ah, okay. Who's that?
3: Eloise Wallich. Oh, the girl that went missing.
5: Yes.
3: Oh, gosh.
5: Mm.
3: Yes. Yeah.
5: Well, yes.
3: Brings back some bad memories, doesn't it, Pauline?
5: Yes, because I was young then. I can remember that.
3: She was sort of around 8 or 9?
5: Yes, I think so. What year was it? Do you remember what year?
3: Oh, no. But it's never been solved, has it?
5: No. No, it hasn't.
3: Oh, gosh. Any others?
5: Yeah, then on a night, I've got kind of half of the last one. I think Elizabeth short for Lizzie's, for Elizabeth. So I think Elizabeth Windsor.
3: Hey.
2: No, I've got to say, Pauline, you're on the right track. You're certainly on the right track.
3: Gee, that's very good thinking.
2: Yeah, I'll say it is, but not the answer.
3: Pauline, very good effort. Eloise Wallich disappeared on the 12th of January 1976, was an 8-year-old girl abducted from her home in Beaumaris. No one has ever been arrested in her abduction, which is now considered a cold case, a very sad one in Victorian history. Pauline, that you've done extremely well there. Now, Craig, are you back with us? Are you there, mate?
6: Hello.
3: Yes, Craig.
6: Hey, Dennis. Good evening, Troy Zantuck. How are you, mate?
2: Craig, great to have you on board. Initial reaction.
6: Great to be here, guys. What about Joyce Jacobs? Has she had a mention yet?
2: Joyce Jacobs.
3: Right.
6: Yep, the infamous Esme Watson from the Country Practice.
2: Craig. Oh, well done, mate.
3: Gee, you've worked that one up beautifully in your delivery.
2: Esme Watson.
3: Esme was sort of like Mrs. Jessup to that program, wasn't she?

0: Mrs. Jessop. Yes, she was in the Sullivans. Mrs.
1: Neighbours.
0: Neighbours, was she?
2: And that Mrs. Mangle?
1: Mrs. Oh,
2: Mangle.
1: Sullivans.
0: Yeah.
1: Oh, Mrs. Mangle. They're all similar
0: Gee
1: characters.
0: Whiz. Now I'm getting confused, Craig. Dennis, he's a master.
1: Doesn't
0: of that.
1: Take much.
0: And any other nominations, Craig?
2: Well, I did have Sir Evan Weeks, the great West Indian batsman, but that was done early, unfortunately. But yeah, great show, guys. Keep up the great work. And Troy, you're an absolute superstar in what you're doing, mate. Thank you very much.
0: Good on you, mate. I appreciate that.
1: Good on you, Craig. Pumping up his tyres. That is excellent.
0: But there's no need to, Dennis.
1: No, of course there is.
0: They're
1: you
0: fully
1: long
0: pumped.
1: For it. The thing, I've just thought of one that is so obvious and it hasn't come up yet.
0: Yeah, but it's not about you.
1: No, I know it's not about me, but it's just looking at the letters, I've just gone, why has that not come up yet? I'm sure it will. 133693, let's take a little break and back shortly with Faye, David, Maggie, Leanne, Louis, bonjour, bonsoir, Helen, Robin, Simon, back soon.
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9: Troy Zantac is with me. The initials tonight, EW. We have one cryptic left, and that is Lizzie from the Woodpeckers, EW. Hello, Faye.
10: Oh, hello, Dennis and Troy.
11: Hello, Faye.
10: Oh, I had a couple, and they're gone, but what about Edgar Wallace? He's a writer.
11: Edgar Wallace?
10: Yeah.
11: Yeah, terrific, Faye. Yeah.
10: And he's right, isn't he, Charlotte Sweet?
9: Oh, good.
11: Well done.
9: That's very good.
11: Yeah, very good nominations, considering you had a couple

0: taken already.
1: Oh, yes, I had Edward Woodward and Elizabeth Windsor. I was going to say Edward Windsor.
0: Oh, yes. It's pretty topical at the moment, isn't it?
1: It is.
2: You could say that.
1: Yes. Well,
2: it's
1: thank
2: just
1: you.
2: A little I bump in the road.
1: I love your show.
0: Oh, Faye, we love you.
1: But we can't. I've only been on once before.
0: I tell you what, you need to be on more often. I love your call.
2: Don't be shy to ring, Faye. We don't bite. Well, Troy might, but I don't.
1: Thank you.
0: Good on you, Faye.
2: Good on you, Faye. Thank you. Hello, David.
3: Hi, guys. Fantastic show.
0: Good on you, David. What do you got for us, mate?
3: The Prince of Wales is now the King of England, EW, England, Wales.
0: Oh, yes. The royal, there's a bit of a royal flavour, Dennis.
2: There is royal flavour, but that doesn't solve Lizzie from the Woodpeckers.
0: Well, maybe it could.
3: Okay. If we're into swimming, then you've got Esther Williams.
2: Oh, yes. Good.
0: Yes.
3: And this show is all about exact wording.
0: Exact wording, Dennis.
2: Oh, David, you've done very, very well. Thank you for calling. Thank Keep you. Safe. Maggie, hello.
4: Hi, fellas. What about Elephant Orc and Eyewitness?
2: Eyewitness was the one I was alluding to before, Troy.
0: Yeah.
2: Elephant Walk, Baby Elephant Walk. Troy, Simon, Baby Elephant Walk.
0: Yeah, we need to get that up, don't
2: we? Eyewitness, I thought, gee, why hasn't that come up? Well done, Maggie.
0: When you think of Eyewitness, you think of Eyewitness News, don't you?
2: News, Channel 10.
0: With David Johnston.
2: David Johnston.
0: Joe Pearson
2: and Jennifer back early days.
0: Yes.
2: There it is. Listen to this. This is like...

0: originals on Eyewitness News may have been Bruce Mansfield and Annette Allison.
1: Allison, yes, indeed.
0: Yes.
1: Indeed. And that's how she went. Maggie, good evening. Maggie. I have Maggie. Yeah, Leanne, good evening.
2: Hi, Troy.
0: Hey, Leanne.
2: I've got Elizabeth Woodville.
0: Leanne does it again, Dennis. They are done. They are dusted. The cryptics, four of them, have been solved. Lizzie from the Woodpeckers, I will explain to the listeners.
1: Yes, please.
0: So, Elizabeth Woodville, former Queen of England from 1464 to 1483.
1: Oh, I remember her well, yep.
0: She was a key figure in the War of the Roses.
1: Oh.
0: So the Lancastrian and Yorkist factions. Now, how we get Lizzie from the Woodpeckers. So Lizzie, obviously, the short for Elizabeth, but Woodville in the Sandful were known as the Woodpeckers, the Woodville Woodpeckers.
1: Oh.
2: Wow.
0: So, well done, Leanne.
1: Leanne, that
2: Thank
1: is
2: you.
1: Very...
2: Thank you. I had help from Chris as well, a little.
1: Do you have any anything else you'd like to offer up? Because you have done extremely well.
2: Thank you, Dennis. I've got Edward Windsor.
1: Yes. Yep, go on.
2: Oh, I'm going to say EW. Come up with an EW, Trish. Quick, off the top of your head.
3: Evil women.
2: Evil women.
1: Oh, no, there are no evil women.
0: Yeah. Oh, I think we've got some coming up, and here they do.
1: Here's a little evil woman. Thank you, Leanne. Thank you, Trish.
0: Thank you very much. And who were the band that sung this, Dennis?
1: That's a very good question. Was it ELO?
0: I think those and... I like it. ELO.
1: Hello.
0: Hello. You ain't got no one else to you. There's
1: an open road that leads nowhere. Oh, Troy, I've just thought of another one.
0: You are absolutely having an out-of-body experience.

0: experienced Dennis Wilder.
1: I should have got it. I should have got Edward Woodward.
0: Yeah.
1: No, I'm the
0: eyewitness was what you had in that in the mind.
1: Yeah.
0: Yeah. No, that's impressive.
1: Please do not patronise me, Louis. Hello, Louis. Bonsoir.
2: Oh, good evening, Troy. Bonsoir,
3: Louis.
2: Dennis, you said the other day that you like my voice. I can tell you why.
1: Why?
2: Because I'm a singer. In my early 20s, I took opera singing lessons for 5 years.
3: I knew it.
1: Well, why don't you sing something for us right now, Louis?
2: Pardon?
1: Sing something for us now.
2: Well, the breathing is not there anymore. I can feel it, so I know it's better. Okay,
0: Louis,
2: I'll give you a bit of Rigoletto, okay?
1: Yeah, good.
2: Quando mai mobile quattro ma vento una mattina di pensiero quando mai mobile quattro ma vento una maniera the words di pensiero.
1: Beautiful, Louis.
2: Pensiero.
1: Good on you, Louis.
0: Louis.
1: Yeah, Louis, you got up that high. Short, then it was almost eye watering. Yeah,
0: he had an atomic wedgie after that one. Okay. Thank you very much. I think Louis could join you at Morning Melodies, Dennis.
1: Or carols on Christmas Eve. Did you get my eye watering then, Troy?
0: Yeah, I did, Dennis, but I chose to digress.
2: Hello, Dennis.
1: Yes, Troy. Louis?
2: My nominations are...
1: Yeah?
2: Expectant wife. Expectant wife.
0: Oh, I like that.
1: Yes, expectant wife.
2: Meaning pregnant.
1: Yes.
0: Yeah.
2: You know, my second one is early winter.
1: Early winter. Well, that's very topical this week.
0: Thursday 12, could be the early
1: 12
0: winter.
1: Degrees or 13 on Thursday. We complain about that in winter. Yeah, Troy, Louis.
0: That's thermal underwear type action there.
1: Louis, each week I want you to sing us a little song.
2: Do you like the voice, Dennis?
1: Yeah, very well done.
0: See, if Louis's allowed to sing, Dennis, why can't I?
1: Well, because you're no good. Louis, thank you for your call. We'll take a little break and then be back with more. EW, they're the initials tonight here on Initial Reaction. We've all gone mad, but we're having fun. Back soon.
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5: Tony McManus will be with you and keeping you warm and fuzzy right through the early hours.
6: That's what
5: of the,
6: I do.
5: Of the next day.
6: And not necessarily in that order. It could be
5: fuzzy and warm. Yes, it could.
6: Depends on the mood. I'm excited because Nathan Kosh will be joining us just after the news coming up at midnight.
5: Yes.
6: The budget, boring, so we're not even going to touch it. We'll look at, I'm going to ask Roger Bannister. Now,
5: yes.
6: Troy, you'd know a bit more about Roger Bannister than most. He broke that 4-minute mile. That, at that time was very important, wasn't it?
7: Oh, wow. Was like landing man on the moon.
6: It was in that sense. So he did that in 4 minutes, became known as the under the 4-minute mile.
7: Yes.
6: Yeah.
7: Some
6: yes.
7: thought it was impossible.
6: We're going to ask the question a little later on this morning, Dennis, and you can jump in this if you want to. What else can you do inside 4 minutes? So Friends goes back to 2004.
5: Hey,
7: right.
5: What? Can I just share a story with you?
6: Please.
5: I was guest speaker at Sorrento Footy Club back about 15, when Ian Johnson was...
7: I hope this story's under 4 minutes, Tony.
5: Anyway, no, it will be. It will be. And
6: no wonder we drink, Troy. Really.
5: I was giving my little talk, yadi-dadi-da, and a bloke, I wish I could remember which pub he owned in Richmond. He was hilarious, and he yelled out to me, "Hey, do you sing that Roger Bannister song? The Last Farewell." I said, "No, that's Roger Whittaker."
6: Now, that's funny. Yes. Have you ever been torn between two lovers? The anniversary
5: oh,
6: of...
5: Oh, heavens.
6: Torn Gosh. Between two lovers.
5: Troy?
6: Feeling like a fool.
5: That was one of the most sickly songs.
7: Loving Both of You is breaking all the rules. Oh, I've been there.
6: We've all been there.
7: It ended in tears.
6: And that teenage crush, and I've written down Susan Day.
7: Oh, right. From the Partridge family in L.A. Law.
5: Yeah. L.A. Law, yes.
7: Oh, yeah.
5: Well, I've written down Chrissy Amphlett, Belmont High School.
6: And it was a confusing time.
7: Yeah.
6: But I wrote...
5: You didn't know it was confusing at the time. You just knew you were confused.
6: But I wrote down, nothing's changed, really, Dad. So all that, and hold on, I'll get off now because I know you've got lots of calls to get through, but that's all
5: Only
6: the
5: problem. 100.

0: Thanks, Helen.
1: Bye.
2: Helen, how are you coping with the coolness creeping into our lives at the minute?
1: So happy.
2: Oh, good. That's good. Well, that's lovely to hear your voice, as always. Hello, Rob.
3: Hi. Oh, good evening, Dennis. Good evening, Troy. Now, isn't there one of the Wiggles, Emma Watkins?
2: Yes.
0: Yes. What, what colour?
3: Emma? Is that what they call her? Emma Memma?
0: Emma Memma. What colour Wiggle, Rob?
3: Well, I'll tell you what, speaking of the Wiggles,
2: I think
3: when
2: it's
3: they
2: yellow.
3: Collect our rubbish, it's like the Wiggles. You don't know which colour bin to put out.
0: What a great analogy that is from Rob, Dennis.
2: And now, Rob, I had someone on the program years ago, and they were talking about, it's not Scandinavia, it might be Denmark. Mm. I think they have about 11 bins, Troy.
0: Yeah, yes, they do. Yeah,
2: they do, and it works a treat. Everyone knows exactly what to put into every bin, but bloody hell, where do you put them?
0: Yeah, they can be trash talkers at times too, the Danes.
2: Thank you. I might have just asked the most stupid question, but that was a ridiculous answer to that particular thing.
0: Loving it.
2: Yes, oh no, you're embarrassed about it. Rob, thank you. Hello, Joe. EW.
4: G'day. Yeah, g'day, fellas. Back in at the third quarter of the grand final in 2021, I thought that Marcus Bontempelli was going to inherit this title, but unfortunately for Bulldogs fans, the last premiership captain was Easton Wood.
0: Joey, I was waiting for Easton Wood to come up.
2: Yes.
0: What a great player he was. A terrific defender, used the ball well. Number 10 for the Doggies. Well done.
2: Just speaking about
4: during
2: that.
4: During COVID, we all learnt about essential workers.
0: Yes, we did.
2: Please, no more reminders of that period.
0: You were an essential worker, Dennis.
2: In this state. Oh, yeah, absolutely essential. Joe, thank you. Hey, Troy, just on footy, just for a second, how good is Marcus Bontempelli?
0: On one leg, mind you. He's playing injured, and he nearly carried the Bulldogs over the line against the Dockers. He's just one of the best I've ever seen, Dennis.
2: Those players who know where the ball is going to go, maybe in three different sections of play between when they've got it and when they don't have it. Mm. Anyway, that's neither here nor there. Yeah. Joe, good.
0: Janelle.
2: What's that, Joe? Janelle, hello.
5: Good evening, Dennis and Troy. I've got one for the EW for tonight.
0: Yes.
5: Mm-hmm. Emma Woodhouse is the title character from the Jane Austen novel Emma.
0: Oh, well correct. Done, Janelle. Yes.
5: Sorry, what we had tonight.
0: We've had some great literary nominations also tonight,
2: my
0: Dennis.
2: Word.
0: So
2: my word,
0: well
2: we
0: done.
2: Have.
0: It's the J&J show. Janelle and Justin.
5: That's it. We're both here.
6: Hello.
0: Hello, Justin.
6: Hi.
0: Your sister, she's a smart cookie.
6: Yes.
2: Hey, Janelle, do you have another one?
5: Well, I do have another one. Evan Rachel Wood, an actress from Westworld.
2: Oh, that's good too. Yeah. We're running out of time, Troy. Janelle, thank you.
0: Thank
2: Michael,
0: you.
2: What about you?
7: Evening, Dennis and Troy.
0: Hey, Michael.
7: Edwardian, the house design.
0: Edwardian house design.
2: There you go.
0: Yes. Yeah. Great work there, Michael. You got another one for us?
7: No, that's all.
0: That's all, okay. Mate. That's good stuff.
2: Thank you, Michael. Hello, Sue.
8: Good evening, guys. How you doing?
0: Good, Sue. What have you got for us tonight?
8: Well, I'm not sure whether these have been mentioned or not, because I came in like 10, 15 minutes after you guys started.
2: That's all right.
8: I was out tonight.
0: So did I.
2: Yes, you were.
8: Anyway.
2: Go on, Sue.
8: I've got two. Firstly, the English actress, that lovely and talented English actress, Emma Watson.
2: Co-nominator, yes. Yep.
8: Has she been co-nominator?
2: Yeah, co-nominator, that's all right.
8: Oh, what about Emily Watson, that other British
0: yes. She starred in War Horse, Angela's Ashes, and she was recently in Hamnet.
8: I haven't seen it, but I saw her I've heard very good reviews about that film. I remember seeing her in Loch Ness.
0: Oh, yes.
2: Good. Thank you, Sue. Yeah, go on. One more.
8: And one more. And being a nature lover, How about Earthly Wonders?

0: Earthly Wonders.
1: Oh, you're an earthly wonder, Troy. Sue, thank you very much for your call. Troy, can I give you an airline?
0: Yes, go ahead.
1: Unless my brain has just gone nuts, yeah. East West Airlines,
0: terrific. And also, what about Evian Water?
1: Oh, Evian Water.
0: From the French Alps.
1: So France, fancy. Daryl, are you still there? Daryl, give us one more.
2: Yep, one of the greatest blues guitarists, Edgar Winter.
1: Good work indeed.
2: Delbino.
1: Wow. Thank you, Daryl. Troy, thank you so much. Great segment.
0: Dennis, a big thank you to the Brainiacs.
1: Off to bed now.
0: Yeah, and thank you to Taylor and Simon for waking me up. Yes. You are superstars. And to our audience, Dennis, they are, as I say, they're the best in the business. And despite what you think, I love you, Dennis.
1: I know. Troy had a sleep in the B-O-R-E-D room tonight, the boardroom. Back after the break, 3AW.
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1: Well, I hope you've had fun. I've had fun tonight here, 3AW Nights. Thank you to Simon Owens, audio producing. Thank you so much to Taylor, my producer. I look forward to your company tomorrow night from 8. We've got motoring. We've got the Wednesday nightcap. Peter Hitchner will be along. Plenty of time for talkback. And I hope your Wednesday is a good day. And try and keep warm. Get the wind cheaters out. Get the scarves out. Get the blankets out. Good luck with all that. It's going to be cool for the next few days. I look forward to your company tomorrow night from 8 o'clock.

0: Hudson. The New South Wales police unit that gave a gun licence to one of the Bondi shooters was reportedly urged in writing 5 years ago to close a critical gap in the firearms licensing regime that could leave extremists unchecked. SMHCH says that in December 2020, a psychologist and a gun club official met with the New South Wales Police Firearms Registry, saying too little was being done to encourage club members to spot and report any signs of extremism among fellow shooters. Experts are warning the newly released election year Victorian state budget risks worsening housing affordability and supply due to the government's continued reliance on taxing property. The $200 billion total state debt is creating real issues. Taxpayers will be handing over nearly $8 billion in land tax and $10 billion in stamp duty. Linda Allison from the Urban Development Institute of Australia says the record land tax take is not on.
1: Couldn't really come at a worse time. Rental vacancies are at record lows, and we see landlords really being villainised when actually they are providing housing for people who are renting, people who might be lifelong renters, people who are looking to buy at some stage.
0: The award-winning author of books including Runt and Jasper Jones has pleaded guilty to multiple child exploitation charges. Craig Silvey has appeared in a Perth court where the 43-year-old has admitted to distributing and possessing child exploitation material. He remains on bail and will be sentenced at a later date. Singapore has introduced new guidelines to allow school bullies to be caned. Boys could face up to three strokes of the cane, depending on the gravity of the offence. Girls are exempt. Singapore's education minister says the cane will be a last resort with strict safeguards. James Cook University is calling for North Queenslanders with diabetes to join a study exploring the benefits of mindfulness-based stress reduction. Dr. Wendy Lee says the program focuses on reducing the psychological burden of managing diabetes daily.
2: We are looking for people over 18 with diagnosis of type 1 or type 2 diabetes and a rather stable mental status, then we welcome them to join the program.
0: Aussie Rose Byrne has been nominated for a Tony Award for her role in the Noel Coward comedy Fallen Angels. She's one of five women shortlisted for Best Performance by an Actress in a Leading Role. The winner will be announced on June 7. Finance and the Aussie dollar is buying 71.8 US cents.
3: 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From Henty to Mount Hossan, from Cancoban to Mulwala.
0: The AFL's taking action to improve health and wellbeing standards after a review into the Elijah Holland situation. Carlton has been fined $75,000 for their handling of Holland's mental health episode against Collingwood in round six. AFL Health and Football Operations boss Laura Kane says clubs will have to employ a full-time psychologist.
4: We will implement the appointment of full-time psychologists or the equivalent across our AFL and AFLW programs with industry consultation in relation to that initiative commencing immediately.
0: The president of the governing body of Formula One Racing wants a return to big, noisy traditional engines, pushing for a change to the regulations before 2031. He says the body will need manufacturer's agreement to push for V8 engines ahead of the agreed five-year schedule for the current cars. And that's the latest in news and in sport.
3: 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Border Bikes Albury Wodonga. 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
4: A partly cloudy Wednesday on the way across the border, with a slight chance of a few showers in the evening. Heading for a top today of 17 degrees. Tomorrow, Thursday, partly cloudy, a cold change. It'll be freezing with a top of just 11, showery conditions and a chance of hail. Friday, cloudy, windy, showers 14. And on Saturday, partly cloudy, warming back up to 16. Matt of the Morning returns from 6 o'clock this morning on 1494 2AY.
5: The new Dunked Chicken Range has landed at Macca's.
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6: Thank you, Gabe. All is well with the world. 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And Nathan Kosh is here, Blake.
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1: Happy days. If you'd like to join the program, now would be a really good time. Lots of things about which we can shout together for Australia overnight. Good morning. Midnight hours, they softly hum. 1-3-3-6-9-3. The city wakes, a heart goes numb. Thank you, Dennis Walter. Tony's voice, like a friendly hand, brings the country close across this land. Hello, 5AA.

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Hello to you. If you'd like to jump on board, your normal number, which is 133 882. 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

It's all good games in the newsroom. Melbourne right now, 15 degrees. Showers. And a top of 20 later today. Perth, just over 13 degrees. Top of 23 for your brand new day tomorrow at 23. And Adelaide, hello, 14.5 degrees at 19. 4.

0: if you would like to be a part of it, and why would you not? Nathan Kosh is a regular contributor to this program, a long time. Love you, long time. And it started how many years ago with old Tony?
1: Well, long before old Tony was with old Darren as well. So I think I started here in 1999.
0: And still getting away with it. And it's always a joy when you come in.
1: The beauty of coming in the middle of the night. There's no one.
0: That's right. 133-693 is our telephone number. 133-693. If you have a question, share like a bear. Given, for those that don't know across Australia, Nathan is a regular contributor, and I mean that in the lovely sense of the word. But not only that, he is a Qantas captain, if you don't mind. For how many years?
1: Captain for 12 or so.
0: And you're still trying to get it right.
1: Yes.
0: It's going well. It's going well.
1: I'll be, you know, there were the two Wright brothers and then I'm the wrong brother. Yeah.
0: And he is also I nearly said a pet. Well, you are a pet.
1: Hello, pet.
0: He is a vet as well. So, but we talk about anything on the program. If you'd like to be part of it, jump on board. Text line is now open. 0477-693-693. Gee, I had a zillion emails. Some beautiful, gorgeous, well done, beautifully written email as well. And I'm not allowed to say beautiful. Listeners get cross when I use the word beautiful.
1: Yes.
0: It's out of context.
1: Come on. Come up with something else.
0: Better word than beautiful?
1: Oh, it depends on the circumstance. It depends on what you're talking about, which you are talking.
0: So a text can't be necessarily beautiful.
1: No, it can be informative.
0: Informative.
1: Complimentary.
0: Interesting.
1: Interesting. Thought-provoking.
0: On point.
1: On point.
0: Is it not?
1: On topic.
0: On topic. Another one. Thank you. So I thank you for that. It's overnights at 3aw.com.au. Overnights at 3aw.com.au. Lots of things to talk about. We'll keep an eye on what's happening in the Strait. It's a really curious time. The note that they've got up there coming in from the headline is Iran is not in control. I just think they are. They are in control.
1: What am I missing?
0: Yeah, what are we missing? Yes. Iran, according to, you know, the people that are running the joint over there, Iran's not in control. Well, tell the rest of the world that.
1: That's it. As we run out of fuel and run out of fertilizer and run out of everything we run out of.
0: And, you know, it's going to be a tough time for the future. I can't see it any other way. Even if this thing ends in the next 24 hours.
1: Yes, well,
0: the run on from this could be many months.
1: Oh, indeed.
0: Of resettled.
1: Rebuilding the infrastructure, getting the reserves back up and running again, all of that. It's not just going to be a quick fix.
0: Yeah. We've cleared the line after Dennis's program here on 3AW. If you would like to jump in nice and early, particularly if anything you want to raise on the program, but if you, whilst it's free veterinary advice, jump on board if you've got a sick animal, a beloved pet, pussycat, where have you been?
1: We've had to make a change.
0: Oh.
1: So when people ring up for veterinary advice, please leave their credit card details Jay.
0: That's exactly right.
1: Yes.
0: So, gotta make
1: it's
0: a
1: cost
0: quid.
1: Of living crisis. We've got to make a quid somehow.
0: You've got to make a quid. What are we going to do?
1: Where did the word quid come from? I mean, it's been in the vernacular forever, but what is a quid?
0: Q-U-I-D.
1: Q-U-I-D. It'll be from the Latin or something or other.
0: Was that an abbreviation of something?
1: I don't know. I always love Ali G talks about squids. Yeah, how many squids?
0: Yeah. So the expression quid...
1: Here we go.
0: Pro quo?
1: Quid pro quo.
0: Yeah.
1: Something for something.
0: Was it LinkedIn?
1: So, yes.
0: Slang. It's slang for the British pound, apparently.
1: So, yes, it was from quid pro... So you, if you give someone the money then and you get something in return, so I guess that's where it came from, quid pro quo. There we have it.
0: It's a lovely old word, isn't it, really? Yes. I didn't notice. It goes back to the 17th century, so the 1680s.
1: Yes. So you would remember.
0: Thank you. Would you say to somebody, and what do you do for a quid?
1: Or what do you do for a crust?
0: What do you do for a quid and or a crust or both?
1: Yes. I remember it was one of the comedians, they said, what do you do for a crust? He said, I wear the same underpants for 2 weeks.
0: There you go. Thank you. I don't know. Benjamin, you can kick it off for us in the most polite way.
1: Yes, raise the tone.
0: That's right. Go back to where it really belongs. In Mount Macedon. Morning, Benny.
2: How are we going, Tony?
0: We're going pretty well. Do you know Nathan Kosh, who joins me in the studio?
1: Hello, Benjamin.
2: Yes, I would know. I believe Donald Trump's got an airport that he's going to name it after Donald Trump in Miami.
1: Yes, I think he's. Yes, he's unilaterally decided that that he's going to rename. I think something near Mar-a-Lago or whatever. I can't remember which one exactly. But as they've renamed the Kennedy Center the Trump Center, as they've renamed all sorts of things after his good self. So he's not leaving it to chance. He's not letting anyone else come up with the idea. He's saying, right, I will name it after me.
0: Is there
2: and there's one more airport that's going to change its name. Is the Melbourne Airport's going to name it after someone. And the Liberals will have to win November's election.
1: Yeah.
2: They're talking about Henry Bolte Airport in...
1: Oh, really? That's interesting because I think it was Neil Mitchell from 3AW who mounted the, started the campaign for naming the Bolte Bridge the Bolte Bridge, which was the sort of newer bridge over the Yarra. So that's interesting that they would name the airport after Henry Bolte as well, given that he's got a very prominent bridge already named after him. But there you go. It's interesting. And if Labor wins again, what is it, the Dan Andrews Airport?
2: I think they might go with someone like Steve Brax or John Cain.
0: Oh, the Brax Airport.
1: Yes.
0: The Stephen,
1: yes.
2: Be more like Steve Brax or John Cain if Labor wins.
0: Watch this space.
1: Yes.
0: Benjamin, thank you.
1: All famous aviators. Like Charles Kingsford Smith, which yes. is, of course, Sydney's
0: yeah,
1: airport.
0: Of course it is. And what's the great storyline about the name of the airport in Chicago?
1: O'Hare. Was he not the mayor of Chicago? Well, we'll look it up. I remember a great story.
0: It's an amazing story about how that came around and who he was and what he did during the war.
1: Yes.
0: I've read it half a dozen times, but not for a long time. And we'll look at that in just a moment. Wherever you are, right around Australia, Caro O'Brien, we'll come to you. We'll reconfigure the whole desk here in just a moment too. 133-693, Caro O'Brien. It is Australia Overnight. Good morning.
3: Every Sunday morning from 6 till 9, Sunday Country. Hello, it's Len Johnson. This week's show, a special one, Mother's Day. And the first song you'll hear, this 1973 May tradition for over half a century. Anya Johnny Chester. Also double shots from mum Martina McBride, Mickey Gilley, Glenn Campbell, and you'll love Troy Cassidaly's ultimate Mother's Day salute as we once again crown the guest of honour, the Mother's Day edition of Sunday Country on 2AY.
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3: There you go. What's the song by the good doctor, Dr. Hook, that is... who was the woman that they rang who was the mother of...
4: Yes.
3: The so...
4: Do we wait for people to... Or do we talk about
3: No, it? We'll ask the audience.
4: Yes.
3: When you're in love with a beautiful woman?
4: Yeah, No. That was one of their well-known songs, what of course. The but they he gets on the phone and he talks to his said person's mother.
3: To the mother.
4: And says, you know, and she says, no, I'm not going to put you onto the phone.
3: No, because...
4: And then the operator chips in.
3: For how many cents more?
4: And for how long? Someone will know.
3: So you said 30 cents.
4: Yes.
3: And you reckon it was 30 cents. For 30 cents more?
4: For the next three minutes, please, Mrs. Whatever.
3: Nearly said it.
4: Yeah,
3: nice. Anybody knows? 133693. Yes. Carolyn in Glen Osmond. Good morning.
5: Good morning. I have no idea about that, Doctor.
4: You'll know it when you hear it. It's one of those classics. But it's all right. Well, someone will know.
5: I do remember them from the 70s, but anyway. My little girl, Little Jasper.
4: Sorry, you're breaking up there, Caroline.
5: Sorry.
4: Start again.
5: My little Jack Russell.
4: Yes.
5: She's, well, apart from snacks, she's not eating her proper food.
4: Okay.
5: Is she? And, but she's lively as anything can be. I just have to think about getting in the car and she's already by the door. She reads my mind.
3: Oh, they know.
5: I'm just worried because it's been like 4 days without proper food.
4: Does she go up to the bowl and look interested and then walks away, or she's not even interested when you put the bowl down?
5: A bit of both.
4: Okay.
5: Sometimes I put it down and she goes to it and then she walks away. And I've tried, because I do have a few different brands,
4: mm-hmm.
5: And I've given her leftover chicken and she's walked away from that.
4: Yeah.
5: But, you know, she just wants the schmackos.
4: Yes. Look, sometimes, and, you know, obviously this is just a guess, but sometimes if they sort of seem interested in the food and then walk away from it, it can be a sign of something uncomfortable, say, in their mouth or throat, even something like, for instance, tonsillitis or that kind of thing. So they want to eat, but it hurts to swallow, so they just sort of take a look and go, actually, no, this is not going to work well, so I'll walk away.
5: But
4: so.
5: It's soft food, and yet she wants to eat the dried snacks.
4: Yeah, look, sometimes it's a bit hard to sort of figure out what's going on in their little heads. But the thing to do, and obviously you should get her checked over from stem to stern, and head around to the vet and then let them have a look to make sure that there's nothing physically going on. Is she drinking any more than usual? Is she going for the water bowl or just the same?
5: Just the same.
4: Okay. So, yeah, I think, look, given that it's a little bit vague, I think you should get around to your local vet there. There's lots of them around the Glen Osmond area. But, yeah, just get her checked over. They'll have a look at her mouth. They can have a look down her throat. Obviously, check her temperature, feel her tummy. Sorry, another question. There's no sort of sign of vomiting or retching or anything, or no diarrhea. Is everything normal in that direction?
5: Yeah, absolutely.
4: Okay.
5: I mean, she's lying next to my back at the moment.
4: Yeah, so look, I think get her checked out. It could be something like a sore throat, but they can have a good look down and just make sure it's nothing like that. So I would suggest that's what you do.
3: Good on you, Carolyn. Keep in touch. Brian, Aspendale Gardens. Good morning. Welcome.
6: Good morning, Tony, and good morning, Nathan. I hope you are both well.
4: Indeed.
3: Sensational.
6: Well done. Now, this is for you, Nathan. Now, it's about an airport.
4: Yeah.
6: I've just come back from Singapore.
4: Mm-hmm.
6: And I've got to tell you, if that's not the most ridiculous airport I've ever seen, it does make Tullamarine look like a tin shed.
4: Oh, it does. Ridiculous.

0: Ridiculously good or ridiculously bad, do you mean?
1: Oh, ridiculously good.
0: Yeah.
1: Like it's got a video wall in Terminal
0: yes.
1: 2. It's got a forest.
0: Yeah, forest, aviaries. It's got the whole thing. Yeah, it's quite amazing, absolutely. And it's got a hotel in there, I think, or, you know, short-term rooms and things. You can have a snooze, you can have a shower, you can do all that sort of stuff. It's quite something. And from a flying perspective, I mean, they are so unbelievably organised. When we taxi in, because the taxiways, you can imagine, they're just here, there and everywhere. But what they do is they have a system, and once you get off the runway, they say, follow the greens. So they light up green lights on the taxiway for the route that takes you to your gate. So all you do is just follow the greens. Absolutely unbelievable.
2: Really?
0: Very clever.
2: Wow. So you obviously are pretty impressed by all of that, Brian.
1: Well, I could not believe that it was so large,
2: yet
1: my partner and I, we never lined up for anything. Like the security, your scanner, which I think is an absolutely sensational idea, instead of going through to get into the airport to, you know, go through with the scanner, like domestic or international, they have it at the gate.
0: At the gate, correct, yes.
1: Which is just, you don't seem to ever line up.
0: No, that's right. And they, everything just runs like clockwork there. They're phenomenal. So, yes.
1: Tony, you're going to love this. When I was there, you know, for our disabled friends or elderly, how they, you know, they get a wheelchair to the gate to take them.
2: I do, yeah.
1: You ready for this? Tom. It was a remote control wheelchair.
2: Oh, don't.
0: Really?
2: Don't you love it?
1: A robotic wheelchair. Went to the gate and then took them to where they had to go.
0: What, someone driving it with a remote? Or you mean remotely controlled? So you just remote, hop in the chair remote, and like it takes you?
1: Like when like a remote, like one of their vacuum cleaners.
0: Yes.
1: Just going along.
0: Yeah.
1: It was just mind-blowing.
0: How would you feel if we tried that here? Do you reckon it would work?
1: Well, a footy trip would ruin it.
0: That's when you've got 18 players on one wheelchair.
2: What could possibly go wrong?
0: Yes.
2: That's fantastic, Brian. Well done you.
0: Thank you.
2: Sally, thank you for being part of it, Australia Overnight. Nice to have your company. Sal, what's happening?
3: Tony, I'm ringing from Birkenhead, South Australia.
2: Beautiful.
3: If you could give me a couple of minutes. You cut me off a bit too soon last night.
0: He's like that, you know. He's got a very short attention span.
2: I have no control over that. We have limited time with the satellite, and so I see the satellite starting to fade. So I need
3: already.
2: Not yet.
3: Started yet?
0: Go for it.
3: Tony, last night you were talking about the perfumes 4711 and all
2: that. Yes.
3: Yeah, you were. And I worked in a pharmacy, and anyway, but before I get on to that, I want to say something about Nathan with that song. Mm. I can't remember the name of the title of the song, but I know what you're talking about, Nathan.
0: Yes.
3: It's Sylvia's daughter.
0: Yes, Sylvia's mother.
2: Sylvia's mum.
3: Sylvia's mother, yes.
0: Yeah, a lot of people have picked that up, and good on them. So he rings up and you know, Sylvia's mother answers the phone and he wants to talk to her and she won't let him because he's broken her heart.
3: Yeah, she's a terrible woman. We're a little bit involved with a local community radio station where I am, not for profit. You know, they're all volunteers.
0: Well, sometimes I wonder whether 3AW and 5AA is not for profit either, the way that things are going in the industry. But no, just kidding.
3: We do get a lot of requests for that song.
0: Yes.
3: And as you were saying it, I could see the words, but I couldn't sort of remember the title of the song. But anyway, getting back to 4711.
0: Yes.
3: And I worked in a pharmacy, and I was thinking it was either Fouldings or Yardley that used to bring that out.
2: Yardley. Yardley.
0: Yes, and Fouldings. So didn't they do hand cream and stuff, Fouldings?
3: Yes, they did. But also what made me laugh more, Tony, last night, working at a pharmacy, the men would come in and you'd go to the counter to serve them and they'd say, can I speak to the male chemist?
2: Oh, yes, that's right.
0: Yes.
3: And you'd go out to the dispensary and we we used to sort of smile at each other. They wanted condoms.
0: Indeed.
3: And they wouldn't.
0: It.

0: Well, you know the story about the little kid that goes into the pharmacy.
1: Yeah.
0: And he says, excuse me. No. He said, do you handle condoms? And the pharmacist said yes. And he goes, well, wash your hands. I want some jelly beans.
2: That's right. It's an ultimate.
1: Thanks. Sal, can I share a very quick story with you? And I'd love to find this particular lady. In Mount Gambier, there was a wonderful girl. This is going back 1978, 79 at 5SC. And she worked in the pharmacy just up the road in Commercial Road. Her name was Deborah.
0: So we're on the hunt now for Deborah from Mont-Jambier, that little French town.
1: And she was just this amazing woman, young woman. We hung out a bit, you know what I'm saying?
0: I get the idea.
1: And
0: Tony went up to the male pharmacist and when Deborah wasn't looking.
1: And then we lost contact. And I'd love to find out whether Deb may still be working in a pharmacy somewhere in South Australia. Probably not.
0: Okay, your job, Sally, is to find her.
3: When you say Commercial Road, you mean Port Adelaide?
1: No, Commercial Road in Mount Gambier, down in the southeast of South Australia. Yeah,
3: okay.
1: Deb, and she was just an amazing, lovely young lady.
0: There you go.
1: Mm.
3: Don't forget, you might be up for maintenance.
1: Thanks very much. Well, there's that. 1-3-3-6-9-3. Leanne David Brown, how do we get there?
0: Yeah, well, it always ends up there, doesn't it?
1: Lots of texts. Look at this. You make my pants want to get up and dance.
0: Another Dr. Hook song.
1: Was it? That a Dr. Hook song as well?
0: All right, Jay, that's your job.
1: And what was the name of the mother? Was Sylvia? Did the mother have a name?
0: Yes, someone's got it there.
1: Was just Sylvia's mother.
0: No, Jan's. But Sylvia's mother was Mrs. Avery.
1: Of course it was. Mrs. Avery. I just wanted to talk to her. That's it. Leanne David Brin will come to you next. Come and join us. 1-3-3-6-9-3.
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0: That is, you make my pants want to get up and dance.
1: Love it.
0: I mean, that's right up there with anything by Jerry Rafferty, really, isn't it?
2: That's awful.
0: But poppy and
1: they're
0: people
1: catchy,
0: love
1: that's right.
0: Catchy.
1: They're not, you know, they're not trying to...
0: No.
1: Do anything other than just entertain people.
0: And it works. They weren't doing Dylan with their lyrics, were they?
1: Not exactly.
0: Leanne, morning.
3: Good morning from Singleton with Trish and Leanne. Hi, Nathan.
1: Hi, Leanne.
3: Hey, Tony.
1: So, Singleton, where? Refresh us. Where would we find you in Singleton?
3: At Trish's.
1: No, no, oh, I mean, sorry.
0: Well, that's really handy.
1: No, I mean, where in this wide brown land is Singleton?
3: Oh, it's Singleton in New South Wales.
0: Yes. That's funny. Where are you, Patricia? Oh, thanks.
1: Yes, good.
3: we're just sitting up listening to you guys and Dennis beforehand and catching up.
1: Good.
3: For a few days. And
1: what's happening in Singleton?
3: Mining.
0: Whatever happens in Singleton?
1: Lawn bowls.
3: Well, it's a mining town.
1: Right. Yeah.
3: Mostly. There's a few mines around here.
1: Yes.
3: What else happens in Singleton?
1: Well, that you can tell us. I mean, you know, you don't have to
3: sort of
1: go into all the details, but yes.
3: It's not a massive town.
1: No.
3: Musselbrook is bigger. It's an old town because it's been a mining town for years. It's in the Hunter region,
1: yes,
3: Nathan.
1: It is.
0: Yep. Oh, geez.
1: Yeah, exactly. SGT is the identifier of the navigation aid there because we fly over it all the time.
0: Yeah. Have you been to a few of the beautiful wineries around that Hunter? I've been some great wines coming out of that part.
3: Greta. Greta is a place where there's wines.
4: Yeah.
3: What else? Oh, down the green. Where's that? There's, what's that one? Down the green. Bimbadjin Estate.
0: Right.
3: They have concert there.
1: Mm-hmm.
3: That wouldn't be far away. That's all I know about that. I've got another Dr. Hook song, When You're In Love With a Beautiful Woman.
1: You know what's happening?
3: And Trish has a big question for you,
1: yes,
3: darling.
1: Go ahead.
0: Going beautifully here. Anytime you're ready there, Trish, jump in.
3: Trish has four cats and they've all got bad breath.
1: Okay. Are they young or old?
3: Young.
1: Okay.
3: Yeah.
1: Get them checked because it's usually a sign of there might be a tartar build-up on the teeth and in fact, I've just diagnosed it with my kid's cat. There's a thing, well, we call it sort of trench mouth, but it's where they develop or they have an autoimmune response to tissues in the tissue that holds the teeth in, and they can get really severe gum inflammation or gingivitis, and it's something that requires treatment because they can have issues with eating and very painful. So get them checked. If it's more than one, I think you're going to find that it's probably just a build-up of tartar, and that's the that's why you get the bad breath. Another thing that'll do it is... if they got tonsillitis or something like that, that can also cause bad breath. But it'll be something sort of around in the mouth and upper throat area. So probably right, best to get them checked.
3: You, Nathan.
1: Yeah?
3: Just another question.
1: Mm-hmm.
4: We're adults and one of them's only about, 10 to 12 weeks old.
1: Yeah.
3: 5 months. Not that old. 4 months.
4: Yeah. He turned up on my... turned up at my back door about 6 or 8 weeks ago as a starving, skinny little stray.
1: Yes.
4: And I'm in the process of getting him dissected.
1: Yes.
4: Microchipped and everything.
1: Yes, good. And is he, you're going to have him wormed, have you wormed him, all that kind of thing?
4: Yeah. Yeah.
1: Good.

0: Yeah.
1: Yep. Excellent.
0: And they're about due to be done again, but with him also, I will get a date this week for when he's going to be
2: chopped.
1: Yes.
0: Yeah, chopped off.
1: Good.
0: Which hopefully won't be long, because if he doesn't get done shortly, he's going to need a...
1: Terrorising the neighbourhood.
3: Yeah, I know the feeling.
1: Yeah, that's it. Yeah, Tony's he's a new man since he was done, honestly. But, yes, I think... Yeah, look at him. Yeah, look, absolutely. And then when you take him in there, the vets will check him out as well. And if he's got the breath issue, I mean, he's way too young for anything like that. But I think if you've got multiple cats, it's unlikely to be the autoimmune thing. So I think it's more likely to be tartar buildup on the teeth, in which case, unfortunately, depending how bad it is, it'll require a general anaesthetic and a tooth scaling for each of them. And then they'll give you some tips on how to reduce the need for... having the teeth cleaned, but very common problem, and you just want to make sure you don't leave it too long, because then they can get decay in the teeth and all sorts of problems. So you get this little one sorted first, and then take the others in over a period so that they can be checked, and if they need, get their teeth scaled.
3: I hope all that makes sense. Now, Leanne, here's the thing for you to do. I need you to go to Tyrrell's Wines.
2: Yeah,
3: and
2: I can't, got no car.
1: Well, there you go. That's that.
3: Well, sorry. There's no point in that story then.
2: The train up here.
3: What? There's no transport there?
1: There's a train.
2: Yeah.
1: Does the train go to Tyrrell's? This is the question.
2: No, they probably don't.
1: I wouldn't think.
2: No, I know of Tyrrell Wines because I used to serve them years ago. They were popular.
1: Yes.
3: That's very not popular. Very popular. Okay, well, there's no story there then. thank you. Enjoy beautiful Singleton. David Kingsbury, morning.
4: Morning. So I got three names for Tullamarine Airport.
1: Yes.
4: Louis Truscott. Keith Miller.
1: Keith Miller, yeah.
4: Louis Truscott was the leading ace of World War II for Australia.
1: Yes, fighter ace, yes.
4: Fighter ace. Keith Miller, fighters.
1: Yep, the cricketer who went on to play cricket.
3: Mm.
4: And Bud Tingle.
1: Bud Tingle was another. He was a Spitfire pilot, wasn't he, in the Second World War?
4: Yeah, he did reconnaissance photos and aerial photography in unarmed planes.
1: Yes. Isn't it funny, you know, all of these great names and things. Reminds me of a story. There was an elderly gentleman, sadly he's passed away now, that I befriended. He and his wife used to come to the coffee shop where I used to go as well with my ex. And then, you know, I'd be sitting there one day, he had a flat cap on with an aeroplane badge. And so we got to chatting and I said, oh, what was that and whatever? And it was a Lancaster bomber. And turns out he was English, and he flew Lancasters in the Second World War. And he was telling me the story that towards the end of the Second World War, the English were running out of Lancasters. They couldn't make them quick enough. So the Americans were going to give them B-17s, the Flying Fortresses. So they sent him across to the States to learn how to fly the Flying Fortress so that he would then come back to the UK and instruct on it and teach the RAF pilots how to fly the thing. So he said he was sitting in the officer's mess there one day. I can't remember. He told me where it was. I've forgotten now. And he's, you know, in his RAF uniform, so he stood out, obviously. And he was there, and he said this fellow came up to him and started engaging him in conversation. And he said, oh, this, you know, fellow was very dashing and very eloquent and a little pencil moustache and chatting away. So, you know, my friend sort of stopped him and said, oh, by the way, you know, how do you do? My name is Ken Wyver. And the other fellow reached his hand out and said, I'm Clark Gable. The Clark Gable from Gone with the Wind.
3: Of course.
1: Yes.
3: Oh, I thought you were talking to David.
1: Well,
3: David,
1: I am. I'm talking to you and David.
3: I was waiting for David to go, the other three.
1: No. Oh,
3: that's a lovely story. It's a lovely story.
1: Yeah. So he met Clark Gable, who was... I think he was a navigator or a gunner in the Second World War, and I thought, wow, what a story to have met Clark Gable. And Jimmy Stewart, of course, although he played the sort of bumbling kind of character for many things, he was a colonel, I believe, in the US Air Force, and a very, very smart man and a very distinguished aviator as well.
3: Yeah.
1: So all sorts of people that we kind of, they have a

0: bit of a different string to their bow as well. Things that they did once upon a time.
1: And Bing Crosby around the same time became a priest.
0: Yes.
1: No, he didn't.
0: I didn't. He was a priest in...
1: Going My Way.
0: Going My Way. Mm. So he did become a priest, sort of, married with children.
1: David, thank you. Look at all these texts. We've got to manage some of these.
0: Yes.
1: Avery, Singapore Airport, Mrs. Avery. Nice segue, boys. The question comes up about the Dr. Hook song.
0: Yes.
1: What did he pay for 3 more minutes? You say...
0: Ah, someone who's got 40 cents. Somebody
1: was it 40
0: ending
1: cents
0: in 495
1: cents?
0: Says 40 cents more.
1: 30.
0: Was it 40? No, 30, 40. I think you could be right, actually.
1: 40 cents more for the next three minutes.
0: Please.
1: Thank you for all these texts. We'll get to them in just a tick. Wherever you are, right across Australia, jump on board. Come and join us. Have a bit of fun, particularly if you have a vet question. You might have a flight question. See that thing I sent you about it was in the UK?
0: Yes.
1: Taking the P155
0: yes.
1: out of the experience of travelling through an airport in the UK.
0: And there's another very lovely song, which we can't possibly play here, about the low-cost airline. And it's a trio of women singing this wonderful song about the... I'll have to find the name.
1: Was it about Spirit? No.
0: No. Well, Spirit is gone. It's no longer.
1: Yeah, in the last couple of days.
0: Yeah, Spirit. 30 years it was up and running in the States and, it's gone. Well, we've had our history of airline collapses here in Australia too, of course. Great many of them. They're all running on rather small margins, except those super successful ones. But yeah, others are really just hanging in there.
1: But even when you talk about those so-called successful ones, often in the Middle East, they're being supported by zillions of dollars.
0: Well, that's right.
1: Back
0: in the day, of course, a lot of countries, well, still some, have their own actual national carrier, which is owned by the government. And then in many countries, here included, then those things have been sold off and privatised. And so now they have to sink or swim as a private company, just the same as any other.
1: Nathan, bad breath, same for humans, same deal?
0: I think, yes, there would be autoimmune conditions in people where they develop antibodies to their own tissues, so the tissues that's holding the tooth into place. So we're talking about that with cats, and it can be an issue for them. And as I say, my kid's cat was just diagnosed it, long story, but yes. So you can get... there's bad breath and there's bad breath. I mean, some people, it's bad oral hygiene. Some people, it's just the bugs that they have in their mouth. And some people, yes, they might have gingivitis or stomatitis, which is inflammation in the mouth. So, yes, there's all different causes, but the end result is the same.
1: Yeah, and sometimes we forget to clean the tongue.
0: Yes, I always do. That was taught to me by a dental hygienist who said, do you clean the inside of your mouth as well as your teeth, like your tongue and your cheeks and the roof of your mouth?
1: And you said, I don't.
0: I didn't. I didn't think to, but now I do.
1: We do.
0: Yes.
1: 133693. Plenty of room on the board. You'll get through. Come and catch up with us. It is Australia Overnight. Good morning.
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3: What did your mum teach you that stuck, mate?
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3: That's an absolute cracker. No words of wisdom or a memorable quote. It's just how you do the doona. 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
5: You and I are great fans of the idea of a cruise at some point. If you've done it, you love it. If you don't, you haven't done it, and you're sort of in doubt, I encourage you to do it. Having said that, you look at that Hondius, I think it is, cruise ship, just off Cape Verde, suspected outbreak of hantavirus.
6: I've not heard of that before.
5: The ship has been stranded now for 2 months. And you can imagine what the outbreak has resulted in the deaths of 3 passengers, critical condition of another. The operators say they're working with local international authorities to facilitate the disembarking of passengers.
6: And I think 2 of the 3 people who passed were husband and wife. Both of them.
5: The outbreak has raised concern about the potential spread of this particular virus, but experts have reassured unlikely to lead to an increased risk in the UK. Unlike
6: something like COVID, which is highly contagious, apparently this needs very close contact between people for it to spread. So yes, it's another one of these viruses, which just goes to show. I mean, viruses mutate all the time; they don't just sit there. So most of the mutations are harmless, but then occasionally you get one that's very successful. It can lead to a massive outbreak because you've got a whole population of, you know, people or animals or whatever that have no immunity to it. And that's what happened with COVID. It just ran rampant because of the fact that we had, you know, zero immunity to it because we'd not been exposed to anything like that in the past.
5: I'm just wondering about that. Yeah, that's right. I'm just wondering about that particular ship. I mean, presumably they're still in a position where they can send out probably food.
6: Yeah, well, they'd have to. There'd be supplies and things sent out. So probably, you know, they can send anything into the ship, but not so good to get people out.
5: Look at all these nominations for changing
6: Melbourne Airport's name. I love it.
5: Dame Edna Airport.
6: Now you're talking.
5: There it is. Edna Airport.
6: Or Dame Nellie Melba.
5: Dame Nellie Melba. Airport.
7: Hello, possums.
5: There it is. Thank you. We're up. We're with you. Justin, morning.
8: Good morning, Tony, and good morning, my favourite pilot.
6: Hey, Justin.
8: Now, I just sent you a picture of a fish that I caught yesterday. Mm-hmm. Now, they're called leather jackets, right?
5: Yes.
8: Now,
5: Yeah,
8: so where does that fish get its name from, and why is it called a leather jacket fish?
5: Yeah, well, because originally it came from a part of Asia, and there was a very strong leather. People made lots of jackets in Asia. They said, look, we could put some of our clothing, we could dress the fish just out, not far from Korea, dress them up in our jackets. And so they became known as leather jacket fish.
6: Yeah, do you believe that for half a second, Justin?
8: No.
6: I didn't think so. We're dealers in the truth here, Tony. We only have callers on this station, on this program, who tell the truth. So it has I've just had a look up here, a tough, thick and rubbery skin that lacks normal scales. So it is like it has a leather jacket. So hence the name.
8: Okay, yeah, because I caught that

0: fish yesterday, my very first fish I caught my whole life. I caught it off Snapper Point in Mornington.
1: Mm-hmm. Yeah, good. You get some good things there. Yeah.
0: Yes.
1: And how did you identify it as leather jacket?
0: Because when I felt it, it felt really silky. Like, you know, with the leather jackets we wear, it was very silky.
1: And yes. So you said to yourself, oh,
2: it's like a leather jacket.
1: This is a leather jacket.
0: Yeah.
1: Some riveting stuff, really.
2: Yeah, that's it.
0: Yeah.
2: So, and you, did you sort of get the bug? Are you going to keep going fishing, do you think? Or was it just a one-off?
0: I think I will, yes. And just also too quickly.
1: I think you could become a future champion fisherman.
0: Yes. Get the Rex Hunter Award. I know where you're leading to
1: that. Well, I think that's the next thing on the agenda, and why would it not? I mean, the expertise in all sorts of sports, fishing is considered a sport, and well, no doubt you would be outstanding.
2: It is the number...
3: G'day, Marty here from Bordic.
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4: Did we dump ourselves? 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

0: Hello, I'm Gabrielle Hodson. There are fears Australia's ambitious inland rail from Melbourne to Brisbane is about to be dumped altogether. The final stages of the freight link from Parkes to an area near Brisbane have been shelved indefinitely after warnings that the cost of the entire 1700K line would blow out to well over $45 billion and take until at least 2036 to finish. The latest price tag is more than five times the cost estimate made by the Turnbull government almost a decade ago. 66 body bags have been laid out in front of federal parliament, symbolising the average number of Australians who die each day from tobacco-related illness. As a Senate inquiry examines the illegal tobacco market, Laura Hunter from the Australian Council on Smoking and Health says any cut to tobacco excise is wrong.
1: Those 66 deaths are entirely preventable and they're happening every day. Really clearly what we're trying to get across is that any solution to the illicit tobacco trade that doesn't reduce smoking rates and that doesn't reduce that 66 is an absolute failure.
0: The federal government says it's not to blame for the latest interest rate hike, arguing the Iran war is causing the problem. The Reserve Bank has raised the official cash rate by another 25 basis points to 4.35%. The measure will add about $100 a month on the average $700,000 mortgage. A giant squid is among the creatures discovered by scientists in an intense survey of WA's Ningaloo Coast. Researchers from Curtin University in Perth have detected 226 species. Dozens had never been recorded in WA waters before, including the sleeper shark, faceless cusk eel, and the slender snaggletooth shark. Victorians living with an incurable blood cancer will now have access to a breakthrough therapy in public hospitals for free. CAR T-cell therapy was previously only available as a trial or at overseas at huge cost. It's now being offered at the Alfred as well as the Peter MacCallum Cancer Centre. New South Wales, Queensland and WA hospitals will soon follow. Haematology Professor Andrew Spencer says it's a game changer.
2: It's a form of cellular therapy, which really is the ability to deliver highly targeted and highly effective treatment, even in patients who failed all conventional forms of therapy.
0: Aussie actor Rose Byrne will find out next month if she's won a Tony Award. The Sydney-born star has been nominated for the first time for Best Actress in a revival of Noel Coward's Fallen Angels. Byrne is the 17th woman ever to score Tony and Oscar acting nominations in the same year. Finance and the Aussie dollar's buying 71.8 US cents. The Dow Jones is up 278 points and the Nasdaq's up 239.
3: NZ Albury, the Hose Doctors on call 24/7. From Henty to Mount Hossan, from Cancoban to Mulwala.
0: Hamisode Tabaye Fadau is backing Dolphins teammate Selwyn Cobbo for a State of Origin recall. The Hammer is certain to feature for the Maroons after shining across centre, wing and fullback positions last season. But he says Cobbo should also be in the frame for Billy Slater's Queensland.
4: What he's done in the his first couple of years and the talent he has, I think he's a special talent and I think he's only scratching the surface as well. I think he's ready for another call as well.
0: The AFL's handed Carlton a $75,000 fine payable to charity Headspace after a review into Elijah Holland's on-field mental health episode against Collingwood in round six. AFL boss Andrew Dillon says there was sufficient evidence that said he should have been removed. That's the latest in news and sport.
3: The biggest bike store on the border is now open. Border Bikes Albury Wodonga. Visit them today at 60 Chapel Street, Wodonga.
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4: A partly cloudy Wednesday on the way across the border, with a slight chance of a few showers in the evening. Heading for a top today of 17 degrees. Tomorrow, Thursday, partly cloudy, a cold change. It'll be freezing with a top of just 11, showery conditions and a chance of hail. Friday, cloudy, windy, showers 4:10. And on Saturday, partly cloudy, warming back up to 16. Matt of the Morning returns from 6 o'clock this morning on 1494 2AY.
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4: Currently, it's 9 degrees.
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6: Gage in the newsroom keeping us up to date as she does. Wendy will come to you very shortly. Hairdressers, we love a hairdresser. We love great hairdressing stories, which you shared just during, prior to the news. You shared a story about the length of time that you have been going to the hairdresser.
7: We talk about, it came up a little while ago with some friends just about loyalty.
6: Yeah.
7: And, you know, do people stick with one person or do they chop and change that they don't develop that connection? And I just mentioned that the same gentleman has been cutting my hair since 1972. Oh. When he opened his hairdressing business with his business partner in South Yarra in Melbourne, and that's Vince and John. They're in Toorak Road. We'll give him a plug. And Vince Svetlatsa, who used to be Australian champion hairdresser, et cetera, et cetera. He's full of wonderful stories. He was cutting hair in Italy when he was, I think, 14 and used to sweep the floor at the local hairdressers and everything. But he's been, he's been my hairdresser for all the years. I had one haircut in Broome when I lived up there because I couldn't quite get back to Melbourne. But even when I was based in Perth or based in Adelaide, I'd have a Melbourne overnight, I would come back and Vince would cut my hair a couple of times. He was away on holiday, so his business partner, John, would do it. But otherwise, he's been cutting my hair since I was about 12 years old.
6: So 1972.
7: Yes.
6: Here's the question for this vast audience right across Australia. I wonder if that would be a Australian record.
7: Australian record. Well, people can tell. Well, even let's broaden it and just make it, people or, doctors or people with whom you've been associated in a professional manner for a long, long, long, long time. I mean, my GP I've been seeing probably for 30 years or more. My aviation doctor, I kept him going till he was about 88 and he finally retired. And now my current one, we've become good friends and we keep going. And a specialist that I would see each year just for a check for my medical, also become a friend. And now we sort of, a group of us, catch up once a month or so. So that sort of relationship that you develop with these people. And I'm, if I find somebody that I'm comfortable with in a professional sense, I just keep going. I've had my accountant for many years, lawyer for many, many years. So all of those sorts of things.
6: It'd be interesting to find out from right across Australia, are those people in business to whom you have been loyal for long time and why? 133-693. I remember, Mum, you'd remember the Gelbelly family.
7: Yes, of course, the famous legal family.
6: And Dr. One was a doctor. I think they played for, one of them played for Collingwood.
7: Yes, because they were big Collingwood,
6: supporters.
7: Yes.
6: And who was the great legal who was involved?
7: Sir Frank Galbally.
6: Thank you. Thanks for that reminder. And so Frank would be every major trial in Melbourne. Yes. Somehow the great Frank Galbally would end up on the front step at Pentridge.
7: Yes.

0: just visiting.
1: Or the police, or the courts. Russell Street headquarters.
0: Yes.
1: And so anyway, I digress. So the Galbally family played a big role, one of which was adopted. So we were, as kids, would always go and see Dr. Galbally. Around Australia, have you got one of those stories? 133693. Wendy, do you know Nathan Kosh? Nathan Kosh, this is Wendy in WA.
0: Hello, Wendy.
2: Hi, Nathan. Yeah, I was talking to you a couple of days ago about my dog with the seizures, but that's right. That's another story. I'm flying to Tasmania with Qantas next week, and I just wondered, what is the rule now with the portable power packs?
0: Yes. If you've got a power bank, and who doesn't, they have to be kept somewhere within reach. So you can have them just sort of in a bag under the seat, or you can have them in the seat pocket. You're not allowed to use them at all or charge them at any stage while you are in the aeroplane, not even in flight. A little while ago, we had a disagreement with a passenger who said they were using their power bank, and the flight attendant said they've got to disconnect it. And they said, but we're not even airborne. Well, that doesn't matter. The fact that you're confined in the aeroplane, it's not to be used on the ground either. So you can carry them, but they have to be kept within reach so that, you know, if they do go up, then it can be seen very quickly and something can be done. Because there's an issue with the things, that's for sure.
2: Yeah, so I can just keep it in my handbag or something.
0: Yeah, and just as long as as long as it's somewhere within reach, and they don't like them in the overhead locker because that's out of reach. And there was a situation a few months ago on a Virgin flight where someone's power bank went up in the overhead locker. So now they like them to be, and that's our policy anyway. I presume the other airlines the same, that you can take them with, but you're not allowed to use them at all. You're not allowed to charge them, and they need to be kept somewhere close by. So in the seat pocket in front of you, or in a bag that's under the seat in front of you, so you can get to it quick, smart, if need be.
2: Okay, great. No worries for that. Thank you.
0: A pleasure, Wendy.
1: Wendy, if you had to do, you know, when they do the safety prior to takeoff.
0: We still there? Hello, yeah. Wendy.
1: No, I was saying to you.
0: Oh, to me.
1: No,
0: sorry.
1: To you.
0: Yes.
1: When they do the
0: safety demonstration, yes.
1: The demonstration.
0: Yes.
1: Could you do that?
0: Probably not, because...
1: You couldn't?
0: I could do it from the queues, but I'd be a bit slow with doing everything. I could put a life jacket on and clip it up and tighten as shown with a
1: whistle and a light for attracting attention. I want to do that one day.
0: You're going to get up there with a flight attendant after you get, you know, thrown onto the ground with the cuffs on.
1: No, I do it with permission.
0: Yes.
1: But to actually... Like you'd be the MC on the flight for that part of it.
0: Yes. Well, they probably wouldn't let you do that because it's often done during pushback when we push out of the gate. So you're not allowed to be on your feet. So it's only the flight attendants. But I'm sure they could accommodate if we're sitting at the gate or doing something. They could run the demo and you could get up there and attend.
1: I wonder if it's too late to become a flight attendant.
0: Never.
1: Are you sure?
0: Yeah, it's not. I mean, we get people of all different ages that have had all different life stories and things. It's not just something for someone straight out of school. So, yeah, we have all manner of interesting people as flight attendants.
1: Barry in South Australia, you got a doggy question. Baz, morning.
3: Yeah, morning, lads. I reckon that'd be a world record having a barber that long.
0: Yes. And there's a few. He's got a few people. When they opened the business in 1972, and he certainly still has customers that have been going since it opened. I'm not the only one, but, you know, you walk in there, you feel comfortable, we can chat, you know, you've got a shared lifetime together, really.
3: Yeah. My hairdresser put the price up to $50, so I stopped going.
0: Uh-huh. So you now got the ponytail, or have you gone somewhere else?
3: I was dragging on the ground.
0: Yes, that's right. You need to wind it up, plait it, perhaps. Do a Willie Nelson.
3: Yeah. Anyway, I'm getting a bit sidetracked here. My dog is about 10, 11 years old. He's a mini dash hound. He's about 6 or 7 years ago. He had had that rotten disease where they get paralysed in his back, you know. And
0: yes, he had a disc problem.
3: He had the operation. Yep. It cost about $7,500 to do that.
0: Yeah,
3: and appears as though he's sort of strained, or he's got a bit of a nerve, like his back leg. You know when they do the business and they

0: create their feet back. You know, kick their feet back,
1: right,
0: marking their territory. Mm. Mm-hmm. Well, he's really weak on his left leg. You know,
1: okay. I think
0: a bit wobbly in the bum, sort of walking,
1: yes,
0: and that. You know,
1: sure. Well, that would indicate probably that he's got some sort of spinal compression or nerve compression. It's like when you get pins and needles, you know, because you've squashed your nerve. The thing that I would be doing is it sounds as though he's going to need to head round to the vet, and they'll probably, the first thing that they'll do is take an X-ray and just have a look and see if there's any issues of any damage in that spinal area, or whether what can happen is that you can get bony bridges that develop between the different bones of the spine, and that can cause some issues. But I think, yeah, that's not something that you can necessarily pick up just with a clinical examination, although they may well. You can feel up and down the spine and see if there's a sore spot, or, you know, feel along the leg, see if there's somewhere. And then knowing the anatomy and knowing from where the nerves run, they may be able to pinpoint if there's a problem and where it is. Then the most likely thing in the first instance would be some anti-inflammatory medication and take down the inflammation that's around that nerve, and hopefully that will allow the transmission of the impulses to go through a bit better without the inflammation. But certainly I'd be getting him to the vet and just make sure that there's no structural problem there that's actually squeezing or compressing the nerve and causing that sort of weakness. The other thing with a dog that's a bit older, you could be looking at arthritis, but usually with arthritis we find that it's a stiffness rather than a weakness. So yeah, get him to the vet, get them to check it over, and don't be surprised if they tell you that he needs an X-ray, because then they can actually have a look at the bones of the spine and see what's going on.
2: Good on you, Barry. 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I'm Tony McManus. Nathan Kosh is here. It's Pets and Jets for Australia Overnight.
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3: Keep the text line coming over as well. Look at this. Jan says, hello, Jan. Leather jackets, Tony Mac and Nathan. The best ones come from Florence in Italy. Mm-hmm. The best leather jackets. No, just joking. I was given a leather jacket by a soldier spearfishing around Mount Martha in Germania when I was about 10 years old. Beautiful fish. And I know the old Court Wine Bar in Perth was a place to go if you wanted a leather jacket. And it was just cheap, cheerful, but wonderfully easily presented with a glass of wine. It was as good as life gets.
4: There you go.
3: Leather jacket. And I think it came down from memory, north of W, close to Indonesia.
4: Oh, so leather jacket. Far north.
3: Very far north, yeah. Okay. In Williamstown, Pat, good morning.
5: Oh, no,
3: Tony,
5: God,
3: you're
5: frightened the life out of me.
3: Not at all, Pat. Well, nice to have you on the program.
4: Lovely to talk, Pat. Haven't spoken to you for ages.
5: I know, and it's... Well, I listen every night.
4: Oh, thank you.
5: Every single night. Right till the morning. I'm in a bit of a state with my little dog, Gucci.
4: Mm-hmm.
5: She's got this... I'll start with... Maybe a discharge, it's coming from somewhere, round her nose or wherever. It's thick, black, sticky stuff, then it dries hard, right across her nose. I mean, she's got a flat nose, and right inside the nose area that they have the big groove.
4: Mm-hmm. Yes.
5: That gets very nasty and horrible. And I've been to 3 vets.
4: Yes.
5: She had antibiotics.
4: Mm-hmm.
5: One particular vet, she was on steroids as in the treatment course.
4: Yes. Yeah.
5: The last vet just gave me the steroid and just they keep giving her 1 mil without any other instructions.
4: Yeah.
5: Doing no good. It started off with the black stuff in her left ear, and I feel they were related. Well, obviously related.
4: Right.
5: And I'm just beside myself,
4: so
5: trying to find a vet that can help.
4: Sure. So you think that the discharge is coming from the ears, or is there the black stuff that's coming from the inside corner of the eyes?
5: 5 months ago, it started in her ear.
4: Right.
5: And I took her to a vet and I got the PMP, which was no good.
4: Okay.
5: Then she was on Orarex, I think.
4: Yeah, so did they give you an ear cleaner as well to use at the time to clean all the gunk out?
5: No,
4: or did they just give you
5: absolutely nothing.
4: Okay, that's my theory of such things is all of these things are very good, but if you've got all that gunk in the ear, then the drops are not going to penetrate.
3: No.
4: So I like to use an ear cleaner, of which there are many, and you actually go in, squirt it, you know, mix it, squeeze the outside of the ear, mix it up, break it up, and then you take it out with some cotton wool on your finger to clean out the ear canal. Then when you do use the drops, it's on a clean ear canal and then you've got the best chance of doing something. So I'm surprised that they just gave you drops to put in a gunky ear. So that could be one issue. If it's the black stuff in the corner of the eye, they are dried tears. And with flat-nosed dogs, the tear ducts, which are the tubes that drain the tears from the eyes to the nose, because we're forever producing tears, and that's like when your eyes are irritated, your nose runs because you start to get, through the tear ducts, the tears overflow into those and then into the nose. But with those squashed face dogs, they can often have a squeezing of those ducts, and so the tears can't run into the nose, and so it spills out over the corner of the eye. And because of the protein that's in the tears, when it dries, it forms that black gunk, and that's what you'll see. So it's I think. You just might need to try a different vet or two and maybe someone

0: with a few grey hairs that has sort of seen all of this stuff, and then they can give you something to get stuck into the ears.
1: Grey hairs.
0: Well, I just mean someone
1: that's been around a bit.
0: Yes, yeah, you know, okay. Someone of experience that's sort of been there, done that, and it is a little bit hit and miss as with everything. But I think that have the eyes been checked, Pat? Have they had a good look at the eyes, make sure it's not something like, say, extra eyelashes that are causing the irritation, the discharge?
2: Listen for a minute. Her eyes are fine.
0: Okay, so it wasn't, because you said you weren't sure where the discharge was coming from.
2: It's nothing to do with the eyes.
0: Okay, good.
2: It's in that groove. She's a Brussels Griffon.
0: Yes. So look,
2: it's in the back of the area. Now that all went and bled and whatever, mm-hmm. The last vet said, or just go and buy some antiseptic in the chemist.
0: Okay. So if it's in that groove, then what you've got is a dermatitis, a moist dermatitis in there, because it's not getting any airflow because of that. So when they gave you the antibiotics and the steroid, did it settle down while she was on them, and then it's come back again?
2: No.
1: No.
0: Didn't settle down at all?
2: No.
0: Okay.
2: And she's currently now on the 1 mL of prednisolone,
0: uh-huh.
2: and no difference. And it's, you know, she knows now when I'm ready to do something and hide.
0: They start to get upset.
1: Yeah, they know.
0: Then what I would suggest then, if it's that way, because the local vets haven't been able to get a handle on it, head down to the vet and get a referral to one of the veterinary dermatologists. There are skin specialists, veterinary skin specialists, and they might need to do some special testing, whatever, to see if there's something that's not shifting. So given that you've been to three different vets and you've got no joy, I think it's time to go for the heavy guns and head off to one of the specialists. So you need a referral, but your vet, the vet that you're happiest to see, should be able to do that for you. And I think, you know, you just need to get on top of this and get them at least to diagnose it. Once it's diagnosed, then they'll come up with an appropriate
1: good on
0: treatment
1: you, Pat,
0: for you.
1: And keep in touch with us, Pat. Yeah, that's please. The important part.
0: Nice to hear from you, Pat.
1: Always good. Margaret, Lower Templestone. Morning, Mark.
3: Good morning. I have two constants in my life. The first one was I needed a new doctor. I was 21 and I'd come from Ivanhoe, and my husband was working for this doctor in Baldwin, and he said, I'll send her to me. So I went to him, and I had three children. He delivered three of my children.
1: Oh.
3: 20 years after he delivered Olivia Newton-John in England.
0: Oh, goodness. There you go.
3: I didn't know about this until she died. But then we became friends, and then his lovely wife died, and one of my sons was particularly friends with the family, or we all were, my husband as well. And when she died, they said one day, Dad, would you like someone to join you when we... because he used to like to go to a nice place in the city.
0: Mm-hmm.
3: And he thought about it and he said, I'd like to ask Margaret. So his daughter rang me and asked me, would I be interested, because my husband had died years before. So then we had a lovely friendship then for that reason. Yeah.
0: How good's that? So
1: we love that.
0: Yeah. So that's lovely. And I mean, those sort of connections, and I tell you, everybody who's, you know, listening, a good doctor is worth their weight in gold. I've told my GP, I said, you know, I can tell you when you're allowed to retire, the day of my funeral.
1: Yeah, there you go. Margaret, that's a wonderful story.
0: It is
1: if
0: lovely.
1: You've just tuned in for the first time, we asked the question because your hairdresser goes back 1972.
0: Yes.
1: And we thought, well, those relationships that you have, whether it be a hairdresser or certainly in Margaret's case,
0: a
1: medico, might have been a chemist for a chemist. A lot of people had a relationship with a chemist that lasted decades. If you've got one of those, we'd love to hear those stories. 133-693, wherever you are, right around Australia.
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10: Wherever you are, nice to have your company. I'm Tony McManus. Nathan Kosh is here. It is Beds and Jets. If you would like to be part of it, 133-693. For those that are waiting, we'll promise you we'll race through. Lots of texts coming in as well. I'm forever producing tears. I'm a Carlton supporter. Thank you for that. Nathan, can you tell me what you used to clean reddish tear stains?
11: Tear stains from the dog. So these are the when the tears overflow, and you see it often in, say, Maltese-type dogs or any of the squashed-faced dogs, the brachycephalics. It's just the dried tears. It's not a problem per se, but it's unsightly. The best thing to do is to get a little bit of saline, or you can just boil up some water, let it cool down, and about, you know, 1 teaspoon of salt to about 600 mils of water, or a pint in the old language, and just dip some cotton wool in that and just wipe down away from the eye. You've obviously got to be careful. You can't use anything that's sort of caustic at all because you're so close to the eye. But those sorts of things will reduce the tears. If you want, if there is a stain, because if those tears sit there for a while, then it can stain the fur. Then you can get a little bit of, you know, wet cotton wool and just a tiny wee bit of drop of peroxide on it, and that will sort of bleach the stains. But you got to be super, super, super careful. Don't get anything anywhere near the eye.
10: Now, cue Barbara Streisand and Donna Summer, yes. No more tears.
11: Yes.
10: No. No. Thought he'd be ready for that. Don't worry, Jay, it's too late. John, yes. John, say hello to Nathan Kosh. It's Australia Overnight. Morning, Johnny.
12: Good morning, sir. Good morning, Mr. Kosh.
11: How do you do, John?
12: I have a problem. I have a problem with our dog.
11: Yeah.
12: She's got mast cell tumours.
11: Ah, yes.
12: And they've been spreading pretty rapidly, and we thought we were going to lose her.
11: Yep.
12: But she's coming through. The vet gave her prednisolone and Losec.
11: Yeah.
12: We're going to try some turkey tail. I don't know whether you know of this product, but
11: no.
12: I'm thinking of it's on the net, so I might give it a go. Apparently,
11: sure.
12: It shrinks these rotten

0: things.
1: Yeah, look, it is a malignant tumour of the mast cells, which are part of the white blood cell family. The prednisolone isn't going to cure anything. It just takes away the inflammation that's associated with these things. But, yeah, look, it's usually the treatment is surgical, and you've got to make sure that you get a really wide margin around it because the cells can spread locally. But, look, anything like that, turkey tail, was it, that you said?
0: Yeah.
1: Yeah, well, look, give it a try.
0: She's got too many lumps to move.
1: Yeah, so that's the other problem. You'll be end up, you know, cutting off all her skin. But look, these things, if there's a little bit of anecdotal evidence or a little bit of science behind them, you've got absolutely nothing to lose. So it's worth a try. Be curious to see how it goes. Let us know how you get on with that.
0: Yeah, our vet actually said that we should try it because they said she wasn't very good, but she sort of comes through. We've been putting castor oil on the lumps. Apparently that does shrink the things.
1: Mm-hmm.
0: But
1: well,
0: he said she had a lot, but we've only found about 6 or 8. So according to what he said, there were a lot more than that. I can't see them. I've been over her body. So
1: sure.
0: Now, I have a question about some aeroplanes. You can do aeroplanes.
2: Please go.
0: Do you know of a place called Edge Island?
1: Edge Island. No, I've not heard of that. Where's that?
0: That's in Dubai.
1: Right.
0: It's a testing ground for weapons.
1: Okay.
0: And it's a very large facility. If you want to see it, there's a young guy by the name of Sam Ekholm. He is a photographer with the American Air Force.
1: Right.
0: He has posted visits to the U-2, the flight in the 15s, been at Skunk Works and all sorts of things. He's had a wonderful life, I reckon, just between you and me.
1: Yeah. Oh, people do some interesting things, don't they?
0: Oh, I don't know whether I should go up 80,000 feet.
1: Yes.
0: It doesn't sound very interesting, particularly if your blood boils, let's put it that way.
1: Yes, exactly. Oh, well, they certainly have all the pressurizations, et cetera, to look after. But no, we'll have a look at that. But what a interesting life doing that sort of photography and all the secret squirrel stuff.
2: Secret squirrel. Like a bit of secret squirrel. We did a program last week or the week before. I don't know whether you were here. You weren't, I don't think. Talking about conspiracy theories. Oh, yes. We had fun.
1: Yes, I think I was there the day after. You were still mopping up the aftermath of all the conspiracy theories.
2: Wow. It's a whole world out
1: there. Oh, it is. Absolutely.
2: Of conspiracy. We live in conspiracy.
1: We do.
2: We'll go to South Australia. G'day, Joe. Thank you for what you got a question with regards to the King himself.
1: Yes.
3: Yes. Before I talk about Elvis, I've got 3 kittens which we got off of a feral cat which gave birth at my partner's place.
1: Mm-hmm.
3: We've got them here in the spare bedroom and they're getting tame.
1: Yes.
3: And but they're scratching their ears.
1: Okay, they could well have ear mites. They're a little bug that can get in their ears, especially if all of them are, depending on where they've been. If they've come from a particularly dirty environment, they could have some dirty ears and perhaps an infection. Most likely, I would suggest that it is ear mites. So get them round to a vet and they'll be able to have a look with a scope. They can look in the ear. You can see these things. And if that's the case, then they'll give you an insecticidal eardrop to use however often they tell you to use it. And that should clear up the problem. But it sounds as though it could well be ear mites, M-I-T-E, mite, yeah.
3: Yeah, with Elvis,
1: mm-hmm.
3: It's all over the internet. He was basically a pedophile.
1: Oh, goodness.
2: Right.
1: I haven't seen anything, so what's the story with that, Joe?
2: I don't know that we need to pursue that, really, do we?
1: Okay.
2: And I love stuff that goes on the internet.
1: Yes. There's all manner of things.
2: Yeah, all manner of things. Joe, can we say hello to Denise, who's been waiting? Good morning, Denise. Welcome.
1: Are you still there, Denise?
2: We might come back to Denise. Hello, Amber. Welcome to Australia Overnight.
4: Oh, yes, hello.

0: Hello, Tony and Nathan.
1: Hello, Amber.
0: Now, I'm ringing about, we had that terrible plane crash in Adelaide at Parafield Airport.
1: Yes.
0: Dreadful with the
1: instructor and the trainee, yeah.
0: Yes, and sadly, they're both dead, and several people in the hangar where it crashed.
1: Yes.
0: Now, what would have caused that? Because when you look at the footage, it looks like it goes sideways.
1: Yes. Yeah. Look, again, one has to be a bit careful. The Australian Transport Safety Bureau are obviously investigating.
0: Yeah, looking into it,
1: but just sort of looking at a few of the bits and pieces, and I've been, you know, having a chat to colleagues. One of the theories, and I'll say, please, this is only just a theory based on what we see. We have to wait till we get the report.
2: Sure.
1: But it appears that perhaps they did have an actual engine failure when the on takeoff, just as they took off. There is always, when you get something unexpected like that, they talk about the startle factor, and there's that few seconds where you just go, hang on, what happened there? What's going on there? Mm-hmm. Because they were so close to the ground, they may not have recognised what was going on. And with one engine with a propeller just sort of windmilling, that causes a lot of drag, and the other engine producing the power, then that can sort of skew the aeroplane around, and they just may not have had the control and didn't kick into the... There's a drill for all of that, and that's something that's done, you know, as soon as you start flying twin-engine aeroplanes, and that just becomes a mantra. But I think because of when and where it happened and the fact that it sort of caught them unawares, those few seconds of actually figuring out what had happened was enough for them not to be able to control the aircraft. So terrible loss of life, and as I say, we'll wait to hear what the ATSB comes up with. But the footage was pretty distressing for all concerned.
2: Yeah, Amber, well done you. Thank you for that. One of the things that came up last Friday on the program, since we had Joe McManus, no relation, from WA on the program, sitting in for Carol Lee. And she and I, we both kept referring to the aeroplane donated by Gina was a jet.
1: Mm-hmm.
2: And then caller said, no, it's not a jet.
1: Right.
2: But in a lot of the media, it was being referred to as a jet. So I might get you to have a look at that.
1: I will have a look
2: at that. Is it by definition what plane that is? Is it a jet even though it's got a propeller?
1: No. Then it's a turboprop. If it's got jet engines, but it's got a propeller in the front, like, say, all of the Rex aeroplanes that people see or the Dash 8s that QantasLink operate, the engine is a jet engine, like the jets. But in a jet, the engine's sort of got the propeller in the front. Let me go back. In a jet engine, or what we consider as a jet, it's a turbine engine, a turbo engine. It's not like a piston engine like we have in cars America, and things. Yep. And so you've got a fan in the front, but it's enclosed in the housing, and there's a lot of air pushed around and through the engine. For certain efficiencies, depending on the engine type, the size of the aircraft, what they need to do, it is still a jet engine, very reliable, but there's a propeller stuck on the front of
2: it. So by definition, that can be referred to as a...
1: It's a turboprop. It would be called a turboprop.
2: Not a jet.
1: No. We would imagine jets as being... and it's in fact not a turbojet anymore, like the old engines, but because it hasn't got visible propellers or propellers that are stuck out, then we would consider that as a jet. But if it had a propellers on it, then we'd consider it called a turboprop.
2: Difference between a ship and a boat?
1: Size, isn't it?
2: Yeah, well, see, I'm told that, for example, a submarine is still referred to as a boat.
1: Yes, it's an undersea boat, like a U-boat, like the Germans used to call it.
2: So referred to as a boat.
1: Yes.
2: But at what point does a boat, as we know it, become a ship?
1: We shall get our research department on it.
2: That's right. We've got
1: tapping
2: people
1: away happily.
2: People
1: We've got,
2: will
1: look,
2: be working
1: dozens
2: on
1: of
2: that
1: people.
2: For us. Thank you. David, we'll come to you. Do you want to go to David? I've got stuff on my screen. I don't know what we're doing now. So we go to David in Warrnambool. Morning. Sorry, Jackson.
3: Good
2: Jay.
3: Morning.
2: Go ahead, David.
3: I'm just wondering.
2: Go ahead.
3: Oh, I was just wondering the situation is that about Jetstar.
1: Yes.
3: Like I said,

0: booked just 12 months ago. And I thought to myself, oh, hang on, I'll just make sure that everything's all right. I'll try to manage my my flight, everything like that. And I thought it's just nothing coming up. So I contacted Jetstar and I says, oh, well, you know, I was flying overseas on the 19th. And anyway, he said, oh, that plane's not going. I said, what? I said, I'm 4 hours away from the airport. I said, I would have went down there and I wouldn't know nothing about it.
1: Mm.
0: And they turned around and they said, oh, well, that's not flying anymore. I said, what? What do you mean it's not flying anymore? And I said, oh, we can take it from Melbourne to Sydney and there to Phuket and all this sort of stuff. And then I rang back up and I thought to myself, when did it stop flying? You know, I said, I've gone there 3 times every year and all that sort of stuff.
1: Where were you heading, David,
0: and
1: did you
0: I
1: say?
0: Said, oh, it hasn't stopped.
1: Where were you flying?
0: I said, sorry?
1: Where were you flying?
0: To Phuket.
1: Mm. All right, okay.
0: So, anyhow, and what was going on, and I've told them, and the situation is, I'm booked on the 21st, mm-hmm. It's still a direct flight, and I wasn't told about a direct flight or anything like that, and then I've lost 2 days of my holiday, and I've had to ring up for accommodation and a taxi fare and everything like this, and I said, oh, we're sorry about that, and all that sort of stuff, but I don't think it's just saying sorry, that's good enough.
2: I mean, I can't speak to what happened, and nor am I an employee of theirs, and obviously they have their protocols. Usually, you know, if there's cancellations and things, people are notified straight away.
1: Would have thought.
2: And alternate arrangements made. So I don't know what happened there, and then you had to find that out. But look, in general, I guess, if you do have an issue, then find out who the customer care people are, get an email address or whatever, and outline your situation. And get them to follow it up for you. I think that would be the best thing to do.
1: It's an interesting one, David. Keep in touch. Let us know how that unfolds down the track. Gav Soob, we'll come to you next. It is Australia Overnight.
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0: sitting on a bit, but he's got like this, like a, something coming out of his ears. It's like a, he keeps playing with it now.
1: Yes.
0: He absolutely hates vets.
1: Yeah.
0: Since he lost his click clack, so he hates going there. But I've been using the cotton button and
1: yeah.
0: it's like a white sappy stuff. Can I put anything on it?
1: Yeah, look, the things that you'll need to put on it are things that will come from a vet. So I think even though he doesn't like it, you might have to get him there. Wiping it away is not going to fix anything. All you're doing is just wiping away the result of the inflammation. What you need to do is to get to the ear and then they can have a look and decide whether often you can get yeast infections or fungal infections or bacterial infections and then they can give you some drops. Now, if you want to just sort of try something, head round to Pet Shop and there are various ear cleaners. It's just a cleaner. So what you do is you squirt some of it into the ear, pick up his ear flap, because the golden retrievers of course have the floppy ears, pick it up, squirt some stuff in, and then sort of massage around down the bottom of the ear, down the bottom of the canal, and you'll hear it all going squish and squelch, and then keep cotton buds right away. Just use cotton wool on your finger and wipe out as much as you can, and then let him shake his head and he'll get the rest of it out and then see how you go with that. But that's just going to clean out the stuff. It's not probably going to get rid of the cause. So you may end up, if that doesn't work for you, you may end up having to get round to the vet. And as I say, any of the eardrops that we would use that have antifungals, anti-yeast, antibacterial kind of compounds, prescription only. So that'll be your next step.
2: That will be the next step, Kev. Thank you. I think we've determined that the aeroplane donated by Gina Reinhart.
1: Yes, is neither a jet nor a turboprop, but a very flash, very nice, four-seat, single-engine, piston-type aeroplane, an aeroplane called a Cirrus.
2: And it's so by definition, it's not, for the record...
1: Yes, it's not... a jet.
2: I wonder why so many in the media got it.
1: Oh, I think people think of private jets and all the rest of
2: yeah,
1: it and all that kind
2: jet.
1: Of thing. It's a private jet.
2: It becomes a metaphor.
1: Correct. Mm. It's not. What's a metaphor? You? Yeah, no.
2: What's
1: it's
2: a metaphor? You?
1: Yeah, so no, it's a very fancy, worth about $1.5 million, if you don't mind.
2: Be nice.
1: It'd be very nice.
2: Be
1: they
2: lovely.
1: Are very fancy, very nice single engine, but it is a single engine piston engine like you would have in the older type cars with cylinders and spark plugs and all that sort of jazz.
2: Would you do a run in that from Perth to Adelaide?
1: It's going to take you a long time.
2: Long time.
1: It would be used, it's not a long distance aeroplane and it doesn't, I mean, it goes quick for a small single engine piston aeroplane. However, it's not going to do big distances in a hurry. So it'll be more for local travel, I would think, because otherwise you'd be going hours and hours and refueling stops and all the rest.
2: Look at this text here. Tony and Nathan, for those that are waiting, we might get to the other side of the news rather than rush. Assuming that you can hang for a little while.
1: Please, we want to talk to you.
2: Tony and Nathan, I've been seeing the same GP, same hairdresser, taking my pets to the same vet well over 30 years plus.
1: Yeah. That's awesome.
2: Those relationships are just fantastic, aren't they? I've now moved to the bush but still drive the 2 hour to the GP and hairdresser. I figured seeing a closer vet would be more beneficial for my two BCs.
1: Border Collies.
2: Border Collies, thank you.
1: Yes.
2: All right. Well done, Rob. Thank you.
1: Oh, no, if you find someone with whom you are happy, then people will travel. We used to have, back in the day, my boss at the vet clinic, who was he's still around, lovely guy. People would come from King Island, they would fly up. We had people that would drive for hours and from Gippsland just to come and see him. So once you've got that, established that relationship, then, you know, people, if you're happy with someone, if you're on a good thing, stick to it.
2: Yeah. I hosted a big event for Conquer Cancer, linked into Camp Quality.
1: Yes.
2: That was last Saturday around, what's the name of the park there at Carlton?
1: Princess Park.
2: That's the one, thank you. Princess Park. Thank you for jumping in there.
1: That's all right.
2: So why was it branded Icon? Just remind me. Turn your microphone on, will you?
1: That's better.
3: Icon Park. I think that's to do with a business, isn't it?
1: Yes, it's a business
2: Icon
1: name.
2: Brand.
1: I-K-O-N. It's not I-C-O-N. Yeah, that's
2: right.
1: A business.
2: Okay.
1: As everything is named like Marvel Stadium and whatever else.
2: Oh, so it's a brand.
1: Yes.
2: Okay, it's a relationship. So
1: yes.
2: I thought, well, that's weird because it's everywhere, but
1: yes.
2: Presumably that's a decision they've made. Point of that story is, I will share with you straight after the news.

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6: I think the clumsy point I was trying to make is a lot of these things we do in life, it's about relationships, whether you have a relationship with your hairdresser or your GP, your vet, whatever the case may be, how important those relationships become.
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8: Good morning, I'm Gabriel Hodson. Homeowners are facing their third interest rate rise this year, adding about $100 a month to the average $700,000 mortgage. The Reserve Bank has raised the official cash rate by 25 basis points and now sits at 4.35%, effectively wiping out last year's rate relief. The RBA says inflation remains a problem as a result of the Iran war. The Federal Treasurer claims next week's budget will help address that. A guilty plea from an award-winning children's author, Chelsea Bowden, is in Perth.
9: Appearing in a Perth court on Tuesday, Craig Silvey pleaded guilty to two charges of possessing and distributing child exploitation material. However, prosecutors dropped two other charges, a second count of possession and one of producing child exploitation material. The 43-year-old was first charged in January when police raided his Perth home and seized his devices. Mr. Silvey remains on bail and will return to court in July ahead of being sentenced. Chelsea Bowden reporting.
8: Loved ones lost to family violence will be remembered at a candlelight vigil at Parliament House, Melbourne. Suzanne Painter from Safe Steps says it starts from 6 tonight at the Family Violence Memorial Garden in St. Andrew's Place.
10: The vigil is a tribute to those who have lost their lives, and it's a gathering to show support for victims, survivors and their families. It really is a privilege to hear from victim survivors who are bravely sharing their stories in the hope that it will help others.

0: who are bravely sharing their stories in the hope that it will help others.
1: The bioenergy industry wants to turn Australian organic waste into a mainstream fuel source to end our reliance on foreign oil. Ash Saladini from the Australian Sugar Manufacturers says a set minimum target would help the industry create more ethanol and biodiesel.
2: We actually make 400 million litres of what can be fuel grade ethanol, and all you need is then to mix it into with the petrol at the refinery. So we're currently doing it through the E10 that you see at your bowser. But what we're now suggesting is that we actually need a minimum mandate to actually make sure we use that 400 million litres.
1: Claims Victorian housing affordability has been hit in the newly released election year state budget. Linda Allison from the Urban Development Institute of Australia says investors are now looking outside Victoria.
3: The amount of tax being collected from property as a percentage of overall tax take just keeps climbing. And it's a huge issue for property owners now, but it's also a real issue for people who want to try and get onto the property ladder, you know, in the next few years.
1: And Rose Byrne has been nominated for her first Tony Award. The Sydney-born Fallen Angel star has been selected for Best Performance by an Actress in a Leading Role. Finance and the Aussie dollar's buying 71.9 US cents. The Dow Jones is up 240 points and the Nasdaq's up 249.
4: NZ Albury, the Hose Doctors on call 24/7. From Henty to Mount Hossam, from Cancoban to Mulwala.
1: NRL and Latrell Mitchell says he's a more mature person after the Rabbitohs star finally ended his self-imposed 18-month media ban. The 28-year-old hasn't spoken to journalists since being suspended over a white powder scandal.
5: This is my family. I've got to be the leader there and turn myself into, I guess, a role model for my kids. And yeah, just for me, it's just all about giving back to them and showing them that, you know, it is what it is sometimes, and you just got to keep doing what you need to do and you know, not kick stones.
1: And officials from new NRL team, the PNG Chiefs, have toured construction of the apartments and private island resort where they'll live and work in Port Moresby. That's the latest in news and sport.
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15: A partly cloudy Wednesday on the way across the border, with a slight chance of a few showers in the evening. Heading for a top today of 17 degrees. Tomorrow, Thursday, partly cloudy, a cold change. It'll be freezing with a top of just 11, showery conditions and a chance of hail. Friday, cloudy, windy, showers 4-10. And on Saturday, partly cloudy, warming back up to 16. Matt in the Morning returns from 6 o'clock this morning on 1494 2AY.

0: 8, cloudy, windy, showers 410. And on Saturday, partly cloudy, warming back up to 16. Matt of the Morning returns from 6 o'clock this morning on 1494 2AY.
1: The new Dunk Chicken Range has landed at Macca's.
0: Right now, it's 8 degrees.
1: 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This is Australia Overnight with Tony McManus.
2: Thank you. Your calls in just a moment. After Sue, Margaret, Sam, waiting. Denise will come to you, Helen, as well. 133693. If you'd like to jump on board while Nathan Kosh is here. Nathan Kosh is here. He is the one. He is our one Nathan.
3: They've set up the one Nathan party.
2: Nathan party.
3: Yes. Please explain.
2: We won't do that. The one after you've had a couple of beverages.
3: Yes, indeed.
2: I want to join the one
3: political party.
2: Oh, one Nathan. 133693. Point of the story is one of the most interesting little segments took place last week on 3AW with Jackie Felgate in our drive program here on 3AW in Melbourne, just sharing it with those around Australia. Yeah. And she has a wonderful producer, Jimmy Szabo, who will be on our program a little later on this morning, just after 5. And they were talking about the fact that how many people walk their dog and then don't pick up after them.
3: And you know what's worse?
2: Oh.
3: They walk the dog and then people look around. And if somebody's watching, then they'll do it. But they look around and if they think nobody's watching, they just keep going.
2: Yeah.
3: And we had that. There was a fellow walking his dog. I'll never forget this. I was at my son's soccer training years ago and the dads are all standing up there at the little pavilion and this fellow walks past with his dog and this dog does what dogs do and dropped his mess right in front of us, a big steaming pile there. And we sort of looked at this bloke and we said, well, aren't you going to clean up after your dog? He said, not my dog. And he walked off.
2: Yeah, the old gag, not my dog.
3: Not my dog, does your dog bite? Yeah, so this thing, so right in front of us and he just didn't care. And a big pile of whatever and there's kids going backwards and forwards into the changing rooms and someone was going to step in it. Unbelievable.
2: So Jimmy, I think, made the point that he metaphorically chased this person, not quite, but close enough, and tackled, you know, and said, you know, what have you done in my driveway?
3: Yes.
2: My driveway?
3: Yeah.
2: Would it kill you to pick it up?
3: Yes.
2: And then there was a bit of argy-bargy.
3: Yeah, so not even do you get caught out.
2: Yeah.
3: But then you
2: deny.
3: Yeah, and you just get angry about it rather than say, oh, sorry, all right, I will. Nah.
2: And so the point of that story is how often do people see that happening around Australia? Is it common, as you say that that is the case, people pretend that, oh, it didn't happen and nobody's watching, so I'll do a runner.
3: Yes.
2: Which is not the case. And then I think one of the callers, because I got a lot of callers on it on Jack's program, and they made the point, oh, I didn't have bags with me. Well, not
3: well,
2: a
3: you
2: problem.
3: Don't, no. You don't go, and even if someone has confronted you and said, I don't have bags with me, if someone has confronted you, if you said, do you have like a shopping bag or do you have a plastic bag, I will take it from you and I will clean up after my dog because, yes, I got caught without bags. But in this day and age, everybody, if you've got a dog, you should have a plastic bag.
2: Wherever you are right around Australia, if you have a similar story to those that were shared on 3AW Drive program just in the last week or 10 days with Jimmy and Jack, 133693, Sue's in South Australia. Hello, Sue.
4: Hi.
2: Morning.
4: I think I've forgotten what I wanted to say. I've been waiting so long.
2: Oh, I'm sorry. We'll race through these calls a little more swiftly. Thank you, Sue.
4: Oh,
2: do you want to? Do you want a time to have a think about it?
4: I was just going to say that I've got a talking about relationships. My husband had the same hairdresser for 30 years, did a wonderful job, and he's just paid twice. The guy has retired.
3: Yes.
4: Last week, and so Mike had a haircut this week. It cost twice as much, and it was the worst haircut he's ever had.
3: Don't you hate that? Everybody's got horror stories as well. I'm sure that'd be another topic for another day.
4: It's not the dentist, it's the living hairdresser.
3: Yeah.
4: Is Now, is Miss Hanson going

0: to have a pilot supplied by Ms. Reinhardt?
1: I would.
0: Or is she going to fly it herself?
1: Well, there you go. I mean, it's not exactly a beginner's aeroplane that she's getting. I would imagine that there would be a pilot that goes along with it, someone to carry her bags to and from the limousine as it awaits at the airport. So I don't believe that Pauline Hanson has a pilot license. There are a few Pollies that do and have had over the years, those particularly with the big bush electorates. There have been Pollies that fly themselves around or flew themselves around. However, I don't believe that to be the case. So, yes, she'll have to have a pilot go with her.
0: Thinking that's an ongoing expense for Ms. Reinhardt.
1: Yes, indeed. I would suspect that she'd be good for it.
2: Yeah, I think it's not going to bother her.
1: Yes,
2: financially, let's put it that way, Sue.
0: No. About the banks, I've waited for ages, so I should be able to say this. About the banks and the bank rates.
1: Yes.
0: Do you feel that the money is going from, it's sort of like the Robin Hood thing, that the money's going from the poor to the rich?
1: The reverse Robin
0: people.
1: Hood.
0: Mm. Yeah.
1: Yes.
0: You know, like, I'm just sort of thinking the money is still there, but it's just been transferred into other hands. And when I was in England, we had a problem and they did a wage freeze.
1: Yes.
0: And I think this makes a lot more sense. And everyone was frozen.
1: Well, we had a similar thing here back in the late 80s when Bob Hawke

0: was Prime Minister, there was the Wages and Prices Accord, and there was a wage and a price freeze because inflation was galloping along at, probably about 15% or something.
1: Yeah, at that point,
0: it was
1: giving up, wasn't it? Yeah.
0: And then that was also when my predecessors, and I wasn't involved at the time, you had the pilots dispute back in 1989, and the pilots at the time were asking quite large pay rises, and everyone was saying, well, you're not going to get that because then there's going to be a massive explosion because everybody's been told to take a pay freeze. And, you know, we've... in Qantas over the years, we've taken a few pay freezes as well during the bad times. So it is a tool that is done, of course. Certainly my knowledge of economics is not enough to speak knowledgeably upon the subject. However, my understanding is, I mean, when you look at, say, the Reserve Bank, they have one weapon, and their weapon is interest rates. That's all the Reserve Bank can do. They either lower them, hold them steady, or raise them.
1: But that's their job, though.
0: That's right. Yeah. And then that works in concert with the government of the day, and they say, well, this is what we need to do, and then the government will say, well, we'll do this, this, and this as well. I would imagine it's not just a decision made in isolation with the Reserve Bank, that they are in discussion with the government before they make their decisions. You'd hope so, anyway.
1: Well, I just wonder about that. Or are they completely?
0: They're independent, but that still doesn't preclude that they should be talking to the government and say, "Well, what are you intending to do about something?" And that might then shed some light on what they intend to do with the interest rates. Because if they're working against what the government or any government, I mean, not being this particular government, they should be working in unison and use all of the weaponry that they have to try and sort things out.
1: The Phantom says, Tone and Nathan, I have the same plasterer, have used the same plasterer for a long time. It was inspired by the great song, Return to Render.
0: Indeed.
1: Margaret, hello. You wanted to add?
2: Yes, I did want to add, and like the other lady, like you didn't let me finish what I wanted to say, so I feel I should, now I've got three things listening to you. My hairdresser, I've known her since the day she was born in Ivanhoe.
0: Oh, goodness.
2: And then she became a hairdresser.
0: Yeah.
2: I was 14 then, now I'm 84, and she's cutting my hair all that time.
0: Oh, you've beaten me.
1: Wow.
0: You've beaten me, 70 years, well done.
2: Still going to her.
0: Wow.
2: Now, the second thing was I went to my granddaughter's Mother's Day thing at Eltham College, the Catholic College this morning, and I wore Coco Chanel.
0: Nah.
1: Oh, because we're just so people around Australia that weren't with us. No, we were talking about perfumes yesterday. And how many, because it was the birthday of the brand number 5.
0: Yes.
1: Chanel number 5. On the fifth month.
0: Okay.
1: Hence the number 5.
0: Right. So you wore your Coco Chanel, Margaret?
2: I saw this boy, his dog pooed in my driveway.
1: Ooh.
2: And I knew he lived a few doors up, and I yelled out and I said, you're going to clean it up? He said, I haven't got anything with me. And I said, well, go and get something and clean it up. And he did.
0: Good. Good for you.
1: Well done, Margaret. Thank you.
2: All my stories because I told you about my GP earlier.
0: Yes.
1: You did. Well done, Margaret. Thank you.
0: And maybe people need to start, you know, as you did, Margaret, that when you see this stuff, rather than just ignoring it and getting annoyed about it, actually confront these people and say, well, Blumenwell, do something. If you are a responsible dog owner, that's part of what you have to do. Once upon a time, it was never a thing, but it sure is now. And there's all those little containers of plastic bags that you can just clip to your dog's lead. And so there's no excuse for not having a bag. I mean, if you're taking your dog out, you've got to have something.
1: Now, if I stick up my ring finger to you,
0: yes,
1: on my
0: I
1: right
0: was
1: hand,
0: a bit concerned about that.
1: Ring finger on my right hand.
0: Yes.
1: And I said, look, what's going on there? You said...
0: It looks, well, your distal knuckle joint looks a bit swollen. And I think maybe you are starting to develop a little bit of arthritis.
1: Well, it's just made my bloody day.
0: Well, it's better than the alternative, Tony. We're still here.
1: That's just made my life. Arthritis, what next? Australia overnight.
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8: Nathan, you and I have often talked about travel insurance, how important travel insurance is. I wonder where those people that are stuck on the boat out of the UK, a lot of those people from the UK, whether or not, you know, they're not working. They've been on the ship for, 2.5 months, some of them?
9: Yes.
8: I hope that's governed by your travel insurance.
9: Well, I guess therein begins the battle. And do you end up with a bill at the end of it when you get off? You know, thank you for travelling with us. And by the way, here's the bill. I presume they can't charge them. If they're being held on the ship and not able to depart, you'd think that maybe the cruise line has to wear it, or whether they will attempt to get recompense from people via the travel insurance, all that sort of thing. I guess the lawyers will have to sort that out afterwards.
8: Sam, good morning.
10: Good morning, Tony and Nathan. Yeah,
9: hey, Sam.
10: You're talking about, I had an Italian barber in Lygon Street. Yeah. I went for over 30 years in the old square back, and you know.
9: Yes.
10: And you know, with the razor at the end, you know, because you have to be pretty proficient, you know, with the razor.
9: That's right. And you remember the old strop that they used to have, that big leather
10: strap.
9: And they would sharpen the blade on that. And as they were doing the shaving and everything?
10: Exactly. And you're talking about, I went to a memorabilia auction about 20 years ago, and it was the late Sir Reginald Lancet's estate was up, you know. And you should have, there was about 30, 40 models of virtually every plane they ever ran.
9: Oh, wow.
10: Yes, you would have been in your element
9: then. That's it. Well, the manufacturers would be giving out models of, you know, when they want an airline to buy stuff, they give them a model with it all painted up in their livery to look all fancy and say, well, you know, this is for you. And so they do a little bit of schmoozing that way to try and convince people to buy their aircraft. So, yeah, well, those people would have had incredible collections. And there is an Ansett Museum in Hamilton in Western Victoria, because that's where it all began. And Reg Ansett had a bus.
8: He did.
9: And he used to drive, or

0: the bus service would go from Hamilton to Melbourne, and from there were the humble beginnings of Ansett, whereby he developed the airline.
1: And those buses were Bedford, from memory. We've had that conversation.
0: Maybe. And then there were the Ansett ones that they made themselves. The ones with the curved back, sort of a very...
1: Almost rounded?
0: Yes, a very rounded back, a sort of 1950s thing. And I think they were manufactured here. Can't remember, we had that discussion a while ago, but yeah. And then from the buses, and didn't he have Pioneer as well? Wasn't that part of the Ansett group?
1: Was it Pioneer, and then it became Ansett Pioneer?
0: Ansett Pioneer, yes.
1: From memory.
0: Yes, true.
1: I think. Sam, nice to hear your voice.
2: Yeah, thanks. Yeah, just quickly, can I add that I got a couple of photos of Reg Ansett with was then Sir Henry Bolte,
0: yes,
2: Jack Rennie and Lionel Rose.
0: Oh, wow.
2: He was promoting Lionel Rose's first,
0: fight?
2: His belt, right?
0: Oh, his world championship?
2: It was a Kooyong in 68 against Alan Rudkin of England.
0: That's right. That name rings a bell, yeah.
2: I've got a few photos, and he had a good sporting collection. The Sir Reg, he must have been in his office.
0: And of course he was had racehorses and was involved in the racehorse industry as well.
1: You talk about Sir Henry.
0: Yes,
1: he as a young broadcaster in Ballarat, circa 1980-81, must have been around that time. I think we were doing an OB from around Meredith area.
0: Mm-hmm.
1: And Sir Henry came in with a couple of others, but he came in with a glass of whiskey in his hand.
0: What, first thing in the morning?
1: Yeah. He was pretty keen. No, in fairness, it was mid-afternoon.
0: Okay.
1: That's how he was going in life.
0: Lovely.
1: Helen in Greensboro, morning.
3: Good morning, Tony. I wanted to say something to Nathan. I hope you're both well.
0: Thank you, you too.
3: Firstly, the fridge was a Kelvinator.
0: Oh, you had an old... So how long did you have... Have you had your fridge?
3: I've had my fridge for over 50 years.
0: Oh, that's awesome.
3: And it's still working.
0: Beautiful.
3: My same doctor for over 30 years. I followed her from one practice to another practice.
0: Mm-hmm.
3: But I wanted to say today is the first anniversary of my husband's passing.
0: Oh.
3: And I wanted to...
0: So sorry, Helen.
3: I wanted to tell Nathan a story about my husband.
0: Yes, please.
3: My husband were in Asia on a holiday, and he got locked in a toilet while we're going through turbulence.
0: Oh, so in the aircraft. Oh, goodness.
3: Oh, he couldn't get out of the toilet.
0: Mm-hmm.
3: And the plane was going up and down, but he didn't want to come home on a plane after that.
0: I'll bet.
3: He'll come home by ship.
0: Yes.
3: But he did the Freedom to Fly course twice.
0: Yes.
3: Out of Essendon. Mm-hmm. He did hypnotherapy.
0: Yep.
3: But he always wanted to go to Memphis. So we thought, while we're going in to the Americas, we'll do a round trip.
0: Yes.
3: And the doctor, he couldn't fly, so the doctor gave him Valium.
0: Yep.
3: And so flying to Hawaii was fine. From Hawaii, we're going to Toronto. And the plane was delayed. So my husband took one lot of Valium, and then because the plane was delayed, he took another lot of Valium. By this time, my husband was high as a
0: car. He didn't need the aeroplane. He could have got there on his own.
3: But we were going from Hawaii to Toronto, and we went through this horrid turbulence. And so there's my husband killing himself laughing about how the plane is going up and down. And like, it was so embarrassing. So I pretended to be asleep so he wouldn't talk to me. through the whole flight. When we were going from... We had a flight booked from Nashville to Memphis, and he found out that we could drive if we hired a taxi.
0: Yep.
3: So he wouldn't fly that leg.
0: Yes.
3: He goes, we're driving. So he befriended this taxi driver that said he would take us.

0: from Nashville to Memphis.
1: Yes.
0: And so if we could have drove, if we could have got a taxi to take us everywhere,
1: yes,
0: he would have got a taxi.
1: Even back to Australia.
0: Yep. And then when we got back, he flatly refused to fly after that. He
1: wouldn't
0: fly. We drove everywhere. So we drove everywhere. But I just wanted to say about the trip from that he was so high, it was just incredible on these tablets.
2: Haven't we all? Haven't we all?
1: And you had to pretend you were asleep because you couldn't deal with him. That's awesome.
2: That's fantastic.
1: What a lovely story. And I'm so sorry it's a very sad anniversary for you, but at least you've got some wonderful memories and you can share them with us. Thank you, Helen.
2: And Helen, the joy about that is to have that sense of humour around it.
0: Oh, look, you can't survive each day, because my husband and I were married for 59 years before he passed.
1: Wow.
0: And you can't. So it would have been his next birthday would have been his 80th. So you have all of these milestones that you've got to deal with. And we worked together for over 40 years. So we did everything together. So it's very hard, but life still goes on.
1: It doesn't change.
0: Where there are people in worse circumstances than I am, but you've still got to go on. I'm sorry to bore you all.
1: Not boring at all.
2: Helen, you're our pin-up girl for moving on and doing it with such grace under very sad circumstances.
1: Yes, and lovely stories. Life's about all those little moments, isn't it? They're the things that matter, and the good memories. We focus on the good stuff, not the other.
2: And thank you, Helen. And flippantly, I use the expression from time to time, none of this really matters.
1: Hmm.
2: You know, we live day to day on the basis that things upset us and things drag us down or things disappoint us. At the end of it all, none of it really matters. The only thing that matters is beautifully expressed there
1: by Helen.
2: Yes. That's what's real.
1: Yes.
2: Nothing else matters.
1: That's right. Got to focus on the good stuff and don't get wound up in the minutiae of the other.
2: The minutiae, that's a beautiful word, isn't it? Sandra, hi.
3: Good morning. I've got a funny story for you.
1: Good.
3: It's a re-gifting story.
2: Oh, re-gifting. We love re-gifting.
1: There's another topic for another time.
3: The lady that I did this to, she had two dogs. I'm not going to mention the dogs or her name.
2: Why do you ask two dogs?
1: That's a different story. That's another story.
3: She used to let them crap on my front lawn every day.
1: Oh.
3: Because I live in a sort of semi-retirement village. And she'd look around. She couldn't see me behind that lace curtain. And she'd walk off. So I thought, I'm done with this. So I went out with gloves on and two little Glad bags and put the crap in each bag. Brought it in, wrapped it up in Christmas paper, put in two little Christmas bags and took them up and knocked on her door. And I said to her, this is for your dogs for Christmas. And she said, you didn't have to do that. I said, I did. They're lovely little dogs. And I said, I was going to get you something too. She said,
1: but she didn't poop on your lawn, so you couldn't do the same.
3: I was going to give her a fan. Anyway, I gave her the dogs and I walked off and she said, what is it? And I said, you'll see. And she took it and she came down and she said, what did you do that for? I said, I just re-gifted. You leave it every day for me and I'm done with it. She's not passed my door ever since.
1: Oh, well done. And the dogs haven't passed anything either, thank goodness.
3: They still go to the dog park, but a different one.
1: Yes.
2: Sandra, good for you. What a wonderful yarn. That is
1: awesome.
2: Fantastic. JC, great friend of this program, is Jonathan Coop. He says, interesting, there is a Qantas A380 aircraft named Sir Reginald Ansett in honour of Reg.
1: That is correct, yes.
2: How old would that aircraft be?
1: When the 380s, 10-ish.
2: 10-ish,
1: or
2: around
1: more.
2: About 10-ish.
1: Yeah, 10-ish or so years, yeah.
2: And still branded on the outside.
1: Yeah, they've got the names. Aircraft are named after places or sort of people who were significant in the aviation industry. Mm. So there's...
2: Well, you could expect one at some point then. You could have the Nathan Koch.
1: Maybe Pauline or Gina will, you know, name the SS One Nation... or One Nathan, after me. I'll look for it on the nose of the aircraft.

0: We're all going to join the One Nathan party. God, that's funny. The One Nathan. It sounds like somebody with a lisp.
1: A lisp.
0: The One Nathan party. Laz, Jack, Margie, we'll come to you. It's all part of Australia Overnight.
2: Sports Day.
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4: 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Because I reckon it separates the premiership teams from the rest.
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2: 2AY.
0: We were talking about those perfumes and things,
1: yes,
0: all those years ago. Yeah. And you just reminded us during that commercial break about Helena
1: Rubinstein. So not a perfume as such, but in the cosmetics. And everybody thinks, oh, American brand or European brand,
0: but
1: French
0: no.
1: brand. No. She began in Coleraine in Western Victoria. Said she'd escaped an arranged marriage, went to live with an uncle. And the very first Helena Rubinstein salon was in Elizabeth Street in Melbourne in 1902. So, you know,
0: she would have arrived here presumably late.
1: Yes. She arrived in 1896. Yeah, and then came to live with an uncle in Western Victoria and the first salon in Melbourne. So
0: in Coleraine.
1: Yes. So how interesting that sort of international brand that's been around forever that everybody knows but had very humble beginnings.
0: Incredible, yeah. I did not know that. You are a font.
1: I'm full of something.
0: You are a font. Laz, good morning.
12: Tony, how you going, mate?
0: Do you know Nathan?
1: Hello, Laz.
12: How you going, Nathan? I haven't spoken to you before.
1: Oh, hey. There you go.
12: Good on you. Thank you. Oh, you're very interesting, mate. You're a font of information.
1: Thank you. Thank you. Oh, put that on a business card. A font.
12: It's funny that the last caller was talking about the A380.
1: Yes.
12: The first A380... Qantas.
1: Yep.

0: was named Nancy Bird.
1: The Nancy Bird, Walton.
0: Yes.
1: That's right.
0: Yeah. Nancy Bird. And I'm going to lead you into a story because my wife was a pilot.
1: Mm-hmm.
0: She's retired now, right? And I've met Nancy Bird on many occasions.
1: She's no longer with us, is that right? Or is she still with us?
0: No, I don't think so. But I'll tell you the story about my wife. She's retired now. Mm-hmm. She's not flying planes. And she used to work for the West Australian Police Force.
1: Mm-hmm.
0: They call it Polair or whatever.
1: Yes, Polair, yep.
0: Yeah, used to fly the planes or whatever. And there was one day there, she had to bring the plane down onto a gravel, because they flew out in the country,
1: yes,
0: right?
1: Yeah, gravel runway, yep.
0: Yeah. And the undercarriage didn't come down.
1: Oh.
0: Yeah. And it was, I think someone mentioned a Cirrus or something like that.
1: Yes.
0: So they had a few people in there, right? She was a bloody good pilot. And so, okay, we've got no undercarriage. We can't land on the gravel runway. And it was like the time of year where all the wheat fields are all growing and whatever. And she landed it on a wheat field and they all survived.
1: Yes, so that would have broken, helped to cushion the impact and everything. Oh, well, that's a good job. She did very well.
0: Yeah. And when I had to go back to Jandakot, with her, and because they brought the plane back down to Perth, the damage on that plane was unbelievable.
1: Yes, I can imagine. It would have taken all the force and everything, but the good thing is, if the aeroplane took the force, the people didn't.
2: Yeah.
1: So that was, it was good.
2: And well, presumably, good job. Nathan, incredible amount of skill required for that sort
1: of
2: thing.
1: Yeah, well, if you've got
2: nerves of steel.
1: If you can judge it right to just get the aeroplane as slow as you possibly can and with as minimal vertical speed so that you don't get, you know, that sort of impact and just sort of glide it on and slide it on. So, yeah, well, good job.
2: Well done you. Thanks, Les. Another thing, the QantasLink Airbus A220.
1: 20, yes, originally not an Airbus.
2: An Airbus. A Bombardier C-Series.
1: Made in Canada.
2: Canada or the USA?
1: No, Canada. They might be making them over there, but it was a Canadian design. And interestingly, yes, so Jonathan, we'll talk about it when I see you next. I see him at the coffee shop. Very interesting man, Jonathan. But
2: he's a good bloke, lovely
1: fella. Yeah, apparently the first time that there was a particular presidency of... the first presidency of the current one, because it was a very good aeroplane and the American aircraft industry wasn't too thrilled. They thought it would take a lot of business. So Trump put the story as I've heard. So, you know, Trump threw a whole bunch of tariffs on it, made it so expensive that they decided they couldn't make it and they sold the design to Airbus. So it became became an Airbus.
2: Hence the storyline. Jack's in Ringwood. Morning, Jack. Welcome to Australia Overnight.
3: How you going, gents? I enjoyed that word of font being a retired printer. On the RBA business I'd like to talk about today, if I could.
2: Please, Jack. What did you make of it?
3: Well, you know, people have got to understand that I know that the government's seen as the government, but they're actually a business. And when you've got money in and money out, and you've only got so much money in, but you're spending more money than you're actually taking in, that's why interest rates are going up, and people need to understand that. It's not the RBA's fault. It's because we've got a government that spends like, you know, I believe it's for every person in Australia, they're taking year on year an extra dollar, but spending an extra two. So when you run a business like that, well, you've just got to keep borrowing money. And people need to understand that.
1: Well, it's like, you know, I mean, it's all lovely when all these big projects are announced, isn't it? But, you know, wouldn't we all love to build big projects around the house? But we have a look at what income we have and what expenses we have, and some things that would be awesome to have, we just can't afford it. so we don't do it. Whereas some governments just seem to think, oh, yeah, well, we'll just borrow money and raise taxes and do whatever and we'll just spend, spend, spend. When you know, now we've got a massive issue with, you know, debt and all that money has to be paid back and all the interest. So there's a whole bunch of money that can't be used for projects because we've got to pay it back in interest and in the principal that we've borrowed all this money. So you cannot borrow money indefinitely. We run out.
2: No, well, that's very true. Good on you, Jack. It's a great point that you make. So the challenge for both state and Fed is if we're going to pare back, if you like, who makes the decision about what will be pared back?
1: And this is the problem.
2: Where do we stop spending money?
1: Do we not educate? Mm. Do we not have health? Do we not build the roads? Do we not whatever?
2: Because we all demand that as well.
1: That's right. And that's where it really becomes, I guess, they sit down, they discuss and work out the priorities when you haven't got the money for everything. And I mean, that's, well, we do that every day, every year at home. But obviously there's a lot more, the stakes are much higher when you're talking about all of this kind of thing. And at the, you know, the federal government's announced that they're going to be big cutbacks to the NDIS because it's unsustainable the way that the money's going.
2: Not long term, no.
1: As we know, there's rorting left, right and centre. But anyway, it's, that's why we hope to have decent politicians who make decisions that are sound judgment and hopefully can get us to a point where we're not paying all this money in interest and then we can use that money for things that we need.
2: Yeah, and then somebody somewhere has got to make that decision about, well, we're going to withdraw money from the police, or we're not going to give money to the nurses, or we're not going to build that hospital, or we're not going to upgrade that particular road. Mm. And then we'll all complain about that.
1: Yeah, and I mean, look, no one's ever going to be happy. I guess it's a balancing act and everybody could spend a lot of money on everything, but we just haven't got it.
2: There's a text there that says, thought Pauline Hanson did have a pilot.
1: Like, I've had a look.
2: Yeah, what
1: she
2: did
1: does.
2: You find?
1: She does. So hopefully she'll be flying herself around. Well, that'll be fun. I wouldn't mind having someone buy me an aeroplane so that I can fly around.
2: Marky,
1: actually, someone has.
2: Well, that's true.
1: That's it.
2: Very good point. They
1: and
2: have.
1: Pay me for it.
2: Yeah.
1: That worked out all right.
2: Mark's installed. Hugh will come to you next. It's all part of Australia Overnight. Good morning.
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3: Now, I don't know whether you've ever met Mark in the lovely township of Stawell.
4: We may have had a chat last time, I think.
3: From time
4: to time. Hello, Mark.
5: Top of the morning, Koshy and Mark are over.
4: Over where? And how are you going? Over.
5: Yeah, not bad. Not bad. Now, they were Ansair Clippers.
4: Ansair Clippers, the buses, that's right. Yes.
5: Yeah. And Reggie also had another division, Ansett Freight Express,
4: yes,
5: which is the truck division.
4: Yes.
5: Which run on 50% diesel, 50% used cooking oil.
4: Oh, and really?
5: Footscray Road used to smell like a fish and chip shop.
4: I bet the cats and dogs were happy.
5: Oh, I wouldn't know. We're talking late 70s, 80s and all this when that went on. And, yeah, well, they're right next door to Footscray Market, if people remember. Mm. And also, Dr. Anne Webster, our member up here, she jumps into the plane. No one makes a big deal about it.
4: Yeah, there have been over the years various pollies who fly. And I think when you've got a big electorate, I think it makes perfect sense. And the pollies can get out to their electorate and their constituents, and if they fly themselves. And I know that there's a deal whereby, whereas you might...

0: dog that lobbed up at the front door of the clinic one morning when we arrived, and it had got out of its yard and actually came and sat down at the front door of the vet clinic. So we thought, well, that's our poster boy.
1: Marky, always good. Thank you. Red Jansen also started Channel O, of course.
0: He did. I mean,
1: well, you look at that legacy.
0: Yeah, Diners Club, Denny's.
1: Diners Club.
0: Yeah, the credit card.
1: The credit card.
0: Yes.
1: Is that still a thing?
0: Your Diners, absolutely. Club? Yeah, I think
1: the
0: so.
1: The Diners card.
0: Yeah, I think so.
1: Amex, yes. But
0: Amex, yeah. Or maybe not Diners.
1: I haven't seen Diners for a long
0: time. Yeah,
1: somebody
0: true.
1: Let us know. Diners yes. Club credit card.
0: Denny's restaurants, that's because there was a Denny's on the land at Springvale Road in Nunawading next to Channel O. I think
1: there was
0: a Denny's right in the corner of the land there.
1: Say that.
0: Yes.
1: Never travel a store without a jumper lead, says the Phantom. Not too sure.
0: Stall,
1: okay.
0: Jumper leads.
1: A stall, thank you.
0: Yes.
1: Well done, Sarah. Good morning in Caulfield.
2: Good morning. I hope you're both well.
1: We're well, Sarah. Thank you.
0: Yes, hi, Sarah.
2: Hi. Daniel Andrews has been reported to have about $80 million worth of assets. He was in the public service for most of his life. I don't know if he ever worked outside government.
1: So we're just out of interest. Where was that reported? I'd be fascinated.
2: It was reported on the news on 3AW in the last week.
0: Goodness.
1: Wow.
2: And with that

0: report, they must know where he got that money from. Was it from, it couldn't be from his wages, which were good, okay?
1: Yes.
0: And he could have invested well, that's good. But $80 million for someone who is always in Parliament, there must be some shadiness going on.
1: Well, maybe he inherited it. Is that possible from family?
0: It is possible, but not from his background.
1: Okay.
0: His family were not wealthy.
2: We can't find any reference to that at all, Sarah.
1: But we will have a look.
0: I was listening. I always listen to 3OW whenever I'm near a radio. I nearly drove off the road.
2: Well, that's if it's... Sarah, can I just say this, and I'm not disputing what you've heard. We've just had a look at the file, and we're doing that now, and there's no reference to that that we can see very quickly.
1: I've just got here. I've had a look, quick thing. It said claims that former Victorian Premier Daniel Andrews has a net worth of $80 to $91 million are false and misleading.
2: False.
1: These viral social media rumours, often circulating between 2020 and 2023, vastly overestimate his income, which is based on a standard, albeit high, ministerial salary.
2: Yeah.
1: So yeah, they're saying that it's not actually correct.
2: Respect, and I know those things, that they raise their ugly head, but when you really dig down, Sarah, for the most part, they prove to be false.
0: Well, okay, I'm glad to hear that. Not that I wish in poverty.
1: No, but, some would, but yes, not you.
2: Yeah, well, Sarah, thank you. We've got to move on. We've got the news crunching us very, very shortly. It's interesting, though. That information in the... the rubbish bin that is social media.
1: And this actually comes from the Australian Federal Police fact check, so yeah. I would suspect that that's genuine. I mean, that's, a decent source.
2: And we're nothing if we don't fact check.
1: Yes.
3: You don't need a boarding...

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1: Thank you for spending a little bit of time with us. It's always fun when we get to do a few hours together. I enjoy it.
2: It is. I love it too. And thank you, everybody, for participating and listening.
1: I know the listener.
2: The listener, the one.
1: Singular.
2: Yes.
1: Hopefully loves it when you're coming. And when you're not here, we get inundated.
3: When's Nathan coming up?
2: Good.
1: Which is nice.
2: Yes, I pay my kids to ring up to...
1: And they do that beautifully. Yeah. Yeah. Thank you. The only problem is now the next hour will seem a bit lonely and quiet.
2: I'm sure you'll prop it up.
1: Thanks, mate. See you in a week's time.
2: Bet you will.
1: Mate. Thank you. Nathan Kosh is leaving the building. It is Australia Overnight. Gabe's in the newsroom. Morning.
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4: Good morning, I'm Gabriel Hodson. The New South Wales Police Unit that gave a gun licence to one of the Bondi shooters was reportedly urged in writing 6 years ago to close a critical gap in the firearms licensing regime that could leave extremists unchecked. SMH The Age says that in December 2020, a psychologist and a gun club official met with the New South Wales Police Firearms Registry, saying too little was being done to encourage club members to spot and report any signs of extremism among fellow shooters. Queensland's recorded a 9.5% rise in approvals for detached houses in the March quarter, mirroring a national trend that's hit a four-year high. Population growth, low unemployment and last year's interest rate cuts are behind the boost. Economist Tim Reardon says despite the rise, we still don't have enough homes.
5: We're still not going to build enough homes this year or next year in order to meet the increase in demand for homes due to overseas migration and strong levels of economic growth. From now until at least 2030, the annual increase in new housing is not going to be adequate to supply the growth in demand.
4: The Australian Council on Smoking and Health says it's against cuts to the tobacco excise. 66 empty body bags have been placed outside federal parliament, representing the 66 Australians who die each day from tobacco-related illness. A Senate inquiry into illegal tobacco is underway, and one solution is to reduce the excise on legal cigarettes so there's less incentive to smuggle them in. Laura Hunter from the Australian Council on Smoking and Health says if you're comfortable making all cigarettes cheaper, then you're comfortable with more people dying from smoking.
6: You can walk in and buy a packet of illicit cigarettes for around $10 a pack and the tax cigarettes around $58. And if you cut the tax even by half, that drops to around $30. And we know from all of our consumer research that smokers will always choose the cheaper option.
4: Two WA mining companies are proposing a merger that would see the battle escalate for one of the state's richest gold mining regions. The Financial Review says any merger of Regis Resources and Vault Minerals would create the third largest gold miner on the Australian Stock Exchange, forecast to produce more than 700,000 ounces a year. Aussie Rose Byrne will find out on June 7 if she's won a Tony Award for her role in the Noel Coward comedy Fallen Angels. She's one of five women shortlisted for Best Performance by an Actress in a Leading Role. And former NRL great Chris Phelan has died in Brisbane from pancreatic cancer, aged 70. The Irish-born forward won premierships with Parramatta in 1982 and 1983. Finance and the Aussie dollar's buying 71.8 US cents. The Dow Jones is up 280 points and the Nasdaq's up 233.
0: NZ Albury, the Hose Doctors on call 24/7. From Henty to Mount Hossam, from Cancobin to Mulwala.
4: The AFL's fined Carlton $75,000 over its handling of Elijah Hollands as he suffered a mental health episode during a game against Collingwood. League boss Andrew Dillon says the findings of an investigation relate to the club's processes, not any individual.
7: There were sufficient visual cues, performance data during the match, and an understanding of Elijah's individual circumstances to indicate indicate that he should have been removed from play earlier than he was. We also determined that the delay in removing Elijah from the field resulted in an outcome that brought the game into disrepute.
4: The president of the governing body of Formula One Racing wants a return to big, noisy traditional engines, pushing for a change to the regulations before 2031. He says the body will need

0: 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That's the latest news in sport.
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7: A partly cloudy Wednesday on the way across the border. The slight chance of a few showers in the evening. Heading for a top today of 17 degrees. Tomorrow, Thursday, partly cloudy, a cold change. It'll be freezing with a top of just 11, showery conditions and a chance of hail. Friday, cloudy, windy, showers 4:10. And on Saturday, partly cloudy, warming back up to 16. Matt of the Morning returns from 6 o'clock this morning on 1494 2AY.
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8: 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Now, this is Australia Overnight with Tony McManus.
9: Thank you, Gabe. Studio just beside me because we're looking for a couple of people. We'll get all those details from you in just a moment. In Melbourne town, right now 14.5 degrees, more showers as you mentioned on the way in the top of 20. Perth, it's just over 10 degrees. A sunny day, beautiful, and 23 degrees, and Adelaide, 14 degrees on the way to that 19. There's an interesting text here. I'll get your thoughts, Gabe, when you come in. The federal government can investigate, say, in this case, Daniel Andrews for a so-called $80 million. Turns out not to even be close to the truth. But they can't investigate anyone from the big build project for a missing so-called $15-16 billion. A subtle but important distinctions. Pretty good points. Interesting point, Gabe. Good morning.
0: Well, look, our Anti-Corruption Commission has been defunded and I don't think that's coincidence. Defunded. Nothing to hide here.
9: and the other thing too, to investigate something like that historically now would cost conservatively many millions of dollars.
0: You would also need the powers to investigate thoroughly and demand documents, demand all this stuff.
9: And
0: the legal powers.
9: Years.
0: It sure could.
9: To unravel.
0: But look, these organisations, even the Ombudsman, I believe, isn't terribly well funded. So I wonder why. And freedom of information. You put in a very basic request, it can take you 2 to 5 years, not days or months. That's

0: years in Victoria. Yeah.
1: And even if, and we all assume, although it's certainly not a guarantee, there will be a change of state government.
0: You can't assume anything.
1: You can't assume anything. But, you know, the sense is probably that is the appetite, but we don't know. There's no guarantee that this would ever be investigated.
0: No, there's not.
1: No money,
0: but,
1: honey.
0: But, hey...
1: This state owes so much money, we will never pay that bill. Never.
0: I was just doing a story on the Inland Rail, okay? A rail line from Melbourne to Brisbane, straight down the guts, through central west of New South Wales, Shepparton, places like that.
1: Including Sydney, would you go through?
0: It was, it was going to blow out to $45 billion. And I'm like, but our state alone is... $200 billion in debt.
1: Yeah.
0: And no one's talking about it.
1: It will be in another 3 or 4 years.
0: Well, no one outside Victoria is talking about it. I think the federal treasurer was asked today about Victoria's debt. And he said, oh, I don't know. And he wasn't up to date with it, or he didn't know about it. And someone made the comment, well, you should be, because it's scary.
1: Another text is coming from Michael. It says, Tony, Gabe, isn't it a police issue if it's a crime? Well, yes, it is, except that we don't have any police. We don't have enough police because we want them out in the streets. Mm-hmm. Do you want to wrap up all these people investigating something that, frankly, would take years to sift through?
0: Some of this stuff is...
1: I don't know.
0: Look, there is a fraud squad, that sort of thing, but some of this stuff is very high-level financial stuff. You need a joint task force with multiple agencies, and a lot of money to do it.
1: Are you spending, what's the expression? You're sending good money after bad.
0: I suppose so, but
1: you can't retrieve it.
0: Look, if they can get away with it once, they'll do it again and again and again. You know, you can't just let it.
1: And then the other thing is, and we touched on it when Nathan was here too. So let's say this debt. Let's call it the $200 million for argument's sake in Victoria.
0: Billion.
1: Billion. I beg your pardon.
0: Put three extra zeros.
1: $200 billion. So let's say we say, well, how are we going to pay off this? What are we going to forego? Each and every one of us, what are we prepared to forego to be able to pay off that debt?
0: Water, electricity, hospitals, roads, heating, food, everything.
1: So what are we going to give up? I'll ask the audience, 133-693. We'll take some calls on that very shortly. A couple of very important stories. People that are missing, how can we help?
0: Okay. This is a little bit unusual. So from time to time, the police put out missing person, stories, but in this case, the first man is a man called George, okay? He's from the Bendigo area. We do have a lot of listeners up that way. Lockwood man George, he's 93. He was last seen heading to Kangaroo Flat, suburb of Bendigo, about 4:15 yesterday. He was in a green 1995 Holden Commodore station wagon, TPT 239. Now, just note the time, 4:15 yesterday, Kangaroo Flat. Mm-hmm. Now, not long afterwards, we got another missing persons report. This is Patricia. She's from Sedgwick, 90 years old, last seen in Ironbark about 5:30 yesterday, and she was in a silver Mazda 3 registration YVE555. Very unusual we get two missing people, similar age, similar time, 5 km apart. I rang the police and I said, look, are these two missing persons reports related?
1: Are they known to each other?
0: Have they, dare I say, nicked off together? And the police are saying, look, at this stage, it's a coincidence. We don't know, but they just happen to both be in Bendigo. They've both gone missing around the same time, 5 km apart. And they're both in cars and they're both about the same age. So unusual. But look, if you see George or Patricia, so I'll give you those number plates again.
1: Yeah, please.
0: 1995 Holden Commodore station wagon, TPT 239. Patricia is Mazda 3, silver Mazda 3, YVE 555. if you see either of those cars or either of those people, give Crime Stoppers a call or your local police.
1: That's the way to do it. And when you come back in the next hour, we'll have a look at the papers.
0: And we will indeed, yes. I mean,

0: presumably a fair bit on budgets and rate rises and the challenges that lay
1: ahead. And we've got a federal budget next week, so it's just budgets all around.
0: Bring it on, a fair bit. Thank you, Gabe. Gabe Hodgson from our newsroom, keeping us up to date right throughout for Australia overnight. In Ringwood, Jack, good morning.
2: I just wanted to add to that on my chat about the RBA, and now you've mentioned the debt in Victoria.
0: Yeah.
2: You know, people have got to understand, if you keep spending money like Jacinta Allen's doing, she's the one putting pressure on the RBA to raise interest rates, which means that the interest rates go up and then people lose their homes, Tony.
0: Yeah.
2: You know, it's all very well to talk about we can cut stuff and we can do this and we can do that. They need to manage their books properly so people don't lose their homes.
0: So, Jack, if you were sitting in the chair, and I say this on behalf of each and every one of us, if you're sitting in the chair, when you come and slice and dissect, where would you start?
2: Well, you know, when you count to 10, you've got to move.
0: I get that, but where would you start? Given that you've now got to recover the bulk of $200 billion, and I think there is an appetite for that to take place. Where do we start to cut back?
2: Well, I was going to get to that, Tony. When you count to 10, you can't get to 1, 2, and then make everything free. You know, there's no free money out there, Tony. People have got to understand that.
0: I get it. So where do we start to cut? Where do we start to cut back?
2: Well, this is the problem with socialism, mate. They give away a lot for free, Tony.
0: But you haven't answered the question. If you're in the chair next week, and you've got to make the tough decisions, and we've put you in the seat. Jack at Ringwood's going to clean this up for us over the next 3 to 5 years. What would be the first thing that you would do?
2: Well, without having all the books in front of me, Tony, knowing the finer details, there's obviously an immense amount of waste. I mean, we've got a lot of politicians, as far as I'm concerned, and high-end people in their offices that have been paid miles too much money, way above what they're actually worth.
0: That might be a start. That might be a start.
2: I think that'd be a good start. There's a lot of people out there on $800K a year that ain't worth $800K a year, Tony, to start with. Are you on $800K a year? You should be.
0: it's very kind. Very kind. But again, is to pick up that $800,000 a year, that is just a drop in the ocean. What are the projects on which we're going to cut back to redeem some of this money over the next 5, let's say 10 years? Where are we going to start? What's that journey going to look like? Given that we still want roads, we still want hospitals, we still want all those things, we still want transport, all those things, where are we going to drop away?
2: Well, Tony, we've got loads of people apparently on the big build job, like, you know, maybe 10,000 plus people that are on excessive wages, mate. You know, there's a good place to start.
0: And then, you know, so you get rid of all those people, you stop paying all those people, so no further progress?
2: No, that's wrong, Tony. You just got a mountain of people in office positions that are on 500, 700, 800K a year in this whole, you know, business on the big build. I believe there's about 10,000 people, mate. It's an insane amount of people on figures well above 400, 500K. It's crazy. It's crazy. That's why you can't pay teachers the proper amount.
0: Yeah.
2: You can't pay the nurses the proper amount, because there's a lot of people out there getting excessive amounts of money for doing, let's just say, not as big a job as you think.
0: And look, I think, Jack, most people see it through that lens, so I'm not disputing that at all. But if you've got to make those cuts... And then who's going to do the work for which you also demand from those people?
2: Well, let's look federally, Tony. You've got 40,000. They've added 40,000 extra public servants. Do you think they're doing a better job than they were doing 4 years ago prior to them adding the 40,000 extra public servants? Are they doing a better job for us up there with the extra 40,000 public servants?
0: Well,
2: have a think about that.
0: Well, it's a very good question. I'll throw it out to the audience to answer. Good on you, Jack. Always great to spar. We love that. Johnny Doremus, good morning.
3: This is John Doremus with the Passing Parade and the story of the Cardboard Court.

0: Although he died more than 1,100 years ago, the great Frankish king and emperor of the West, Charlemagne, still holds court today. Almost every home contains a picture of him. And every night, tens of thousands of people the world over take it in their hands and inwardly either bless or curse him. Why? Well, because every conventional pack of playing cards contains his image. While we break for a message, go find a pack and take a look at the King of Hearts.
1: I want Cadbury's, I want Cadbury's, I want Cadbury's Dairy Milk. With the gloss and the hump of that fresh, full cream milk.
0: The origin of the game of cards is shrouded in mystery. Playing cards were unknown in Europe before the time of the Crusades. They were just starting to appear in China around that period. The Chinese emperor Sun Ho is said to have originated them, but it seems likely that the true credit belongs to India, where card games have been in fashion for thousands of years. The earliest surviving cards printed in Germany about the year 1440 have no queens. The suits are hearts, leaves, acorns, and bells. It was the French who first added a woman to the pack. To begin with, she was nobody in particular. She was just shoved in to provide a bit of variety. But it didn't seem right to have a nobody floating around with kings and the like, so they made her an honest woman. More than that, they made her a queen. In appearance, the English pack has always closely followed the French pack, and the names of the suits and the court cards are the same. Identification of the latter was made easier in France by virtue of the fact that the names of those they were supposed to represent were printed on them. Oddly enough, none of the kings were paired off with their wives. Take old Charlemagne, the King of Hearts. His queen was called Judith. Judith who? You might well ask. There is some doubt as to whether she was actually Judith, the wife of King Louis, the good-looking of France, who was exiled for immorality, or Judith of the Apocalypse, who hacked off the head of Holofernes. The King of Spades? He's easy. King David, the biblical hero. As a man of the sword, he carried a saber. The King of Diamonds holds a battle axe. Julius Caesar, no less. The axe was a symbol of the Caesar's authority. His consort is Rachel, also from the Bible. She was mixed up with Jacob, you may recall. The Jack of Diamonds is Sir Hector, one of the leading lights or knights of King Arthur's Round Table, and a half-brother to Sir Lancelot. The King of Clubs, he's got an orb there, the symbol of supreme power. Alexander the Great, who else? Well, I could go on with this for hours. But fortunately or unfortunately, depending on your point of view, my time is limited. Before I wind up, though, I should mention that during the last century, a major change has been made in cards. The court cards were cut in half and doubled up so that each was given two heads. This so as to enable people to recognize them either way up. It meant that the kings and jacks lost their quaint legs and garters and the ladies their flowing robes, while the jacks of spades and clubs also lost their hunting dogs. Seems a bit unfair, but, well, they should be used to doing without them by now. They've cost me enough anyway. Who am I to sympathize? Well, my friend, our time is up till we meet again for another chapter in the Passing Parade. This is John Doremus. Thank you so much, and goodbye for now.
2: Johnny, thank you for that. Our telephone number, and you want to have your say, as does Alex, as does Pete. Come and join us, 133-693. Look at the text line. Look at the text line. Guys, I love this state, but I have to say I've thought about voting with my feet lately. I'm 62 and might need some sort of a change. Jeff, you'll need to say more. What sort of a change? Another one. Tone, Fed police investigate serious complex fraud cases involving fraud against the Australian governments. $15 billion, big amount of money. Why can't they have a really close look at it? And that's an answer I don't know. I can't answer that for you. Somebody who knows more about these things may have an idea. I'm puzzled. You and I are puzzled as why it's not being investigated. Is it ever going to be repaid? Most likely not. 133-693.
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10: We might have a chat at some point. If we don't do it today, Jay, we will do it on another morning. The idea of eating alone, going into a cafe, going into a restaurant and eating alone. It seems there's a bit of a trend in different parts of the world, in particular Korea, for example, where somebody might say to you, alone, no, we have no table for one. No table for one. So just past 1 o'clock, weekday, this is a story is written, standing at the entrance of a half-empty, no-frills restaurant. A man behind the counter greets me, raises a solitary index finger, a table for one, please. No one person, the man says flatly, pairs shaking their heads in unison as they gesture towards the exit. I was surprised, though, this was the second restaurant to turn me away that day, leaving me embarrassed, confused, and committing the crime of travelling alone. So it's a good story. We might have a chat about that at some point. If we don't get to it today, certainly maybe in the coming days, we'll look at the idea of A, travelling alone, B, eating alone. What reaction do you get in this day and age? Not really thought about it before, but it'd be fascinated. 133-693 in Adelaide. G'day, Pete.
11: Hello.
10: Morning.
11: I've got a mouthful, sorry.
10: Pete, stay there. We'll come back to you very shortly. Alex in Cooper Pedy. Good morning to you, Alex.
12: Good morning, good morning. I wanted to talk about something about law enforcement. Before I do, I'll just clear up how the government pay back debt so people can understand. See, this is what they do. It took them until 2005 to pay back World War II.
10: Yeah.
12: And how they did it is they pay back the interest every year on the debt. And to do that, they use your income tax. And then they can borrow more money to get more debt. And then they inflate the currency over the period of time so that the initial amount of money they owe doesn't get paid back until 60 years later when the initial billion they owed is worth probably, you know, 100 million or something. So they reduce the amount they actually owe down by 10 or 15 times.

0: before they actually pay it back. Now, you and me can't do that because we're private citizens. Councils can't. But state governments and federal governments, that's how they do it. So it's not that they'll never pay back the debt. It's just that it won't happen in our lifetimes. But it will get paid back eventually. But I just wanted to say something, and I'm not trying to defend Mr. Lewis in the prison or anything, and I'm probably doing this for other people that are sitting in remand at the moment or sitting in the police custody in particular. I was put in police custody at one stage and went to remand and then got released, found innocent at the first court appearance. But what I found out
1: found not guilty.
0: Yeah, I was, yeah.
1: Found not guilty, okay.
0: I was just released and exonerated and released, yeah, as soon as the court heard my case, based on the fact that I hadn't done anything wrong.
1: Were you represented?
0: Yeah, I was, yeah. I had a lawyer. But I was on the screen at the remand centre, you know, watching what was happening and could speak as well. But didn't have to say much. It took about 30 seconds to get released. But, you know, basically the prosecutor, the person who was meant to be trying to keep me in, said that they didn't feel comfortable proceeding based on the fact that the police who arrested me are so corrupt that they didn't feel comfortable. And don't worry, the police at the station I was arrested by have all pretty much been replaced. It's been about 7 months. But what I wanted to say is that when you're in police custody, you basically get fed one of three choices. You either get a meat pie, pasta or sausage roll, and they've all been probably frozen for about a year. That's all you get. Mm. You don't get anything else. You might get, if they're kind, you might get a cup of coffee here and there or a cup of tea and cold water, and that's it. There's no access to a shower. So basically you sit there with no entertainment, with nothing.
1: How is a cup of tea delivered to you?
0: Oh, the police officer will bring it to you and give it to you, open the door and give it to you if they trust you enough. And, you know, I wasn't a threat, so they did that for me. I'll tell you this. Getting to the remand centre was absolutely incredible compared to being in police custody. I mean, you've got lights on you 24/7 in police custody. You've got no window to look out of. There's no yard time. There's nothing. There's no entertainment. I was smart enough to ask for a book, which I was given, but that was it. There was a mattress with one blanket, no pillow. The mattress is plastic, so you're sleeping on plastic with one blanket and no pillow with the lights on constantly. In the second police station I went to, because I had to be transferred, they gave me two blankets, which was nice of them, so I could put one underneath and one above. But going to the remand, you actually have a television. You have blankets that they change every week. You have food that's different, three meals a day. You get to go out and have yard time and talk to other prisoners. You get access to phones, counsellors, hospital doctors, and all that stuff that you need. And I needed that because I've got medical problems. But the thing that I found out was, well, I was assaulted on the way to the prison, and I can understand that when police think you're guilty of something, that can happen. But the problem I found was that this whole getting photographs and things that you might think were something you'd want to do to prove that what had happened wouldn't be that
1: but,
0: hard.
1: But Alex, at the same time, you knew you were booking into a hotel.
0: Oh, no, I know that. I understood that 100%. But, yeah, like I said, though, the remand centre felt a lot more like a hotel than the police custody. I mean, I had my own shower, I had hot water, I had television.
1: It's not meant to be glamorous, but you wouldn't want to go back there.
0: Oh, no way. No way on earth.
1: Well, Alex, I've got to move on. I've got a full board, and I need to get through some of these calls before we get to the serial. Lots of texts as well. Bruno makes the point and says lots of things, and they get so many texts, and we're missing them because they disappear through the system. But you say, Peter Costello left this country zero debt, and now look at it. Gotten so much worse in a relatively short time. Tony, a smart person like you, why are you puzzled why no investigation into $15+ billion? I'm not at all puzzled by it. I'm just curious as to how in reality it would work, and are you prepared to spend probably more millions of dollars to chase the basis of how we got into that level of debt? Millions of dollars would have to be paid for an inquiry of that level. It doesn't just, Bill the investigator just doesn't rock up for nothing and says, well, I'll have a good look at it. It would take a team of people years.
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17: Only reason I can think of, this is a text 781. Good morning to you. Only reason I can think of is why the Fed police aren't investigating is the Australian government is directing them not to do so. Ooh, conspiracy theories. We love them, Shane, don't we? Good morning.
18: Yeah, g'day, Tony. You saying well, mate?
17: Thank you.
18: Yeah, the gentleman before sort of threw me off because, you know, for the last 28 years I've been an advocate in Victoria in regards to the human rights abuse of people in psych wards, and I just kept, it sort of gave me a bit of, you get a bit of post-traumatic yourself when you represent the hundreds of people who get killed in the, by the psych ward each year by the top psychiatrist. I'd give the supply of the evidence for you, Tony. 355 got died of violent, unexpected or unnatural death. That's a top the top psychiatrist in a 2015 report in mental health in Victoria. That's because these people are not getting the right food, they're not getting the right care, and that's not including the other
17: ones. Do we know why they're not, Shane?
18: Well, just giving it to you straight, mate, it's, you know, I've told you this before, Victoria, like Australia, is being, and this I can supply this in a court of law or into any lecturer or anybody who wants to know the evidence. This country's being run by foreign corporates and they want profit, mate. So the people who go into the mental health wards aren't getting good psychological evaluation, good food and a good environment to get better.
17: Dreadful.
18: They're getting toxic drugs and mixed sexes I don't think is a good idea, Tony, for you and me, because I've worked with the poor people who've been raped repeatedly. Excuse me, mate. I shouldn't have talked tonight, mate, because As I said before, the guy was talking before.

0: Well, I know what they're doing to the poor police. They're just undergunned, and the poor people with mental health going into that situation.
1: So we get all the issues.
0: Yep.
1: But we still, even as much as I try to source the solutions, and nobody yet has ever been able to provide me what they believe to be the solutions.
0: Well, the lass who was on with you before said $300 billion in debt. We're in debt to foreign creditors. They've got a hold of our future generations. That's my concern for your grandchildren and future generations, Tony. So we're in the grip of foreign interests, and they don't give a rat's, mate, about us, mate. And you know the sad part about it is we fought and died in two world wars for people's freedoms, and we were a decent country, but now our country's being ruined, mate. And, you know, and no offence to all the migrants, because I talked to a lot of them who are coming in the country, and they're good people, but, you know, there's a whole range of problems because we're being run not by good representatives who would care for future generations. The end of the day, it's just the bucks, mate, and they want to keep us in debt while they rape our resources, Tony, and I don't want your children and your grandchildren to live in an environment that they're slaves to foreign corporations, and that's what I've been working with for many years. And excuse my, you know, if it sounds down or whatever, Tony, it's just I've been working for years trying to do
1: it. I've got to say, it's a pretty negative outlook that you're sharing with audience right across Australia. And we've got to do better than that. And if not, why not?
0: Well, I've been out there doing it, mate.
1: Well, I know that, but if not, why not?
0: What do you mean?
1: Well, so why the negative outlook? Is that the only option available to us, according to
0: you,
1: Shane?
0: I'm just pointing out the reality. You might call it negative. That's a subjective. But the reality, that's the reality. That's, you know, if we've got a car, mechanic would be saying,
1: it's hardly a positive, uplooking view of what's possible for us. It's pretty bloody negative, I would have thought. Anyway, we've got to fly because we've got the serial cam up in just a moment. It's an interesting conversation about what have we got to do? How do we got to behave? How do we spend? How do we save less to make Australia the nation that you and I would want it to be? 133693.
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3: The following radio serial is a work of fiction. The characters are portrayed by radio actors reading a script. Some episodes may contain material which some people may find offensive or upsetting. If you are likely to be offended, we suggest you don't listen to this serial and rejoin Australia Overnight in about 10 minutes' time.

0: merely pointed out to me that if I didn't avail myself of that passage to South America, I would only succeed in spoiling any chances that Londini and Rowley might have of escaping from the police. I hadn't thought of this aspect, but it was a reality. They were also fugitives now. Fugitives because they had helped me. And every moment that I stayed with them made the danger more apparent. Emily's sea captain friend in Bristol could find a passage, no questions asked, for one person only. That night she rang through to him, and he agreed to come straight down to Somerset to discuss things with her. Captain Carney would arrive soon to check his supercargo. Would he still feel inclined to take me along when he learnt my true identity? Even though he owed Emily a favor, would he take the risk of smuggling a wanted murderess out of the country?
1: Oh, sit down, girl, and relax. You're making me nervous.
2: How can she relax, Emily?
1: Well, a couple of days she'll be safe and sound. It's more than you two will be.
0: Emily...
1: Oh, now don't start again. It's all been settled. This is the best way. Now, we've all agreed, aren't we?
3: Yes, Emily's right. This is the best way.
0: And what will you and Rowley do?
3: We'll be perfectly all right.
2: Safe as houses.
4: Huh.
2: And with you away, we'll be able to concentrate on getting to the truth about Julian Kilburn's death.
1: A couple of real Sherlock Holmes, aren't they?
2: You're to keep in touch with us by mail, Kay.
1: I will send you letters to the Taunton Post Office. Address them to, Miss Kathleen Smith. That'll be me pseudonym, or whatever you call it.
2: Emily will deliver them to us somehow. And when we've cracked the case, then we'll get you back to England. Simple.
1: As getting the toothpaste back into the tube.
3: Oh, Emily, you never used to be a pessimist.
1: Yes, well, people never used to get themselves into such messes.
0: What time is it?
1: Just 2 minutes later than the last time you watched.
0: Oh, I'm sorry. But shouldn't Captain Carney be here by now?
1: It'll take him a couple of hours to get down from Bristol. Why don't you go out into the kitchen and brew us all a good, strong cup of tea?
2: Good idea. I'll come with you, Kay.
0: You'll have a cup too, Londini?
3: Yes, please, Kay.
1: Long time since I saw that look in your eyes, Londini. Long, long time.
3: What look?
1: A sort of warm mellowness. I used to see that same expression in the old days, when you used to look at me.
3: Emily, what are you talking about?
1: An old man's love for a younger woman.
3: Emily.
1: Oh, come now, we know each other far too well to pull the wool over our eyes, you old buffoon. We were in love, remember? Now, of course, now that we're old, you can't really call it love any longer. A sort of deep, warm fondness, maybe. Here, that's it. Nice and comfortable. But when you watched Kay leave the room just now, it was as though all those years had just... suddenly slipped away.
3: Oh, no, no.
1: You were a young man again, ready to conquer the world. Only now you'd have to keep your love a secret. A good, honorable love.
3: In all my life, I loved but one woman. Her name was Emily Peebles, a devil woman. A proud, haughty devil woman who denied me the right to make her my wife. Just because she had an accident and had to sit in a wheelchair. And now, don't you see, if I look at Kay and the years do slip by,

0: something very cheerful about a kettle whistling, isn't there?
1: I suppose so.
0: Oh, come on, Kay. This is the beginning of the world, not the end for you.
1: That captain comes here tonight, Rowley, and I go with him to Bristol. You know what that means?
0: Yes, of course.
1: It means that I may never see you again.
0: I promise you, you will.
1: You can't promise me anything. Years will pass.
0: Kay, Londini and I are going to get to the bottom of all this. We'll clear you, and you'll be able to come straight back to England. To us. To me.
1: Always frightened. I'm always so frightened. And so many things. Oh, Rowley, I don't want to go away.
0: Kay.
1: I don't want to leave Emily and Londini and you.
0: There's someone at the door.
1: Londini.
2: There's someone at the front door. Emily's gone to answer it. Probably the captain from Bristol.
0: Oh, probably, yes.
2: But just in case it isn't, switch off the light. And we're to stay in the kitchen until Emily gives us the tip to come out. If we have to make a quick getaway, we can go out the back door. Now...

0: an eel, and I want to get it to South America. I know all about the risks involved, but I know you can get her away. You're going to honor that debt, Tom Carney. You're going to do this for me? Well...
1: Hey, Emily, this is a tough one. Kay Caniel. Why, every copper in the country's looking for her.
0: I know that. Why else would I want to get her away, you dunderhead?
1: If I got caught on this one...
0: You're too smart to get caught, and well, you know it. Won't be the first person you've smuggled out of the country.
1: First murderess?
0: We're not sure that she is a murderess.
1: Then why doesn't she give herself up?
0: Because as things stand, you oaf, there's not a jury in the country that would acquit her with all the evidence they piled up. Now, are you going to do it?
1: Well, Emily, there's complications. A thing like this, take a lot of fixing.
0: I'm not asking you to do it for nothing. I've got 350 quid. That should cover the complications.
1: 350 quid. Of course, I wouldn't keep any of it for myself, you understand.
0: Oh, of course not.
1: There's the first mate to be paid off. He keeps his mouth tight shut, but he's expensive. And then is...
0: Don't itemize it for me. Just tell me yes or no.
1: Anyone else put this proposition up to me, Emily, and I'd go straight to that phone there and put a call into the police.
0: Come to the point.
1: But for you, yes. I'd risk me neck and me ticket. And probably me liberty, too. I'll not forget the favor you did me.
0: Best you didn't, because I'll not forget it. If it hadn't have been for me, you would.
1: All right. Let's not bring that up again. I'll take the girl to South America.
0: And make sure she gets there safe and sound.
1: Leave it to me. Okay, Caniel, eh? You wouldn't want to cross her. Too darned handy with the old blunt instrument she is.
0: I told you there's more than a possibility that she's innocent.
1: I'll keep my distance even so.
0: Good.
1: Okay, where is she?
0: Out there in the kitchen.
1: All right, let's have a look at her.
0: Kay, come on out, girl. It's all clear. Kay, keep. Meet Captain Tom Carney. Biggest rogue sailing the seven seas. Well, all right, Tom. What are you gawking at?
1: Her newspaper pictures didn't do her justice, did they?
2: He's going to do it, Emily.
0: Certainly he's going to do it. I told you he would, didn't I? leave it to old Emily. And there's nothing to worry about. He knows his job. You're not the first he's taken out. All right, now, pull up some chairs. There's a whole heap of details to get over. Not just a question of walking onto the ship and away we go, you know.

Captain Tom Carney was a weather-beaten old mariner. Bluff, hearty. It was as though the sea itself had etched the rugged contours of his face. He outlined the complicated details surrounding the plan to get me on board the freighter without the authorities finding out. His ship had carried many strange cargoes before, but never a girl on the run.

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7: Guess what have surged in sales in the last month or so around Australia? And the minister responsible is saying, look at me, look at me, look at me, look at me. Anyway, we'll look at that when we look at the papers. We will do that with Gabe Hodson straight after her news and maybe a Tasmanian news story of the day.
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8: Good morning, I'm Gabriel Hodson. A vital link in the long-awaited Inland Rail project has been shelved indefinitely. The Parks to Brisbane section of the proposed 1700k track has been put on ice due to cost blowouts. SMH The Age says the federal government is now focused on completing the southern section between the New South Wales Central West and the Melbourne suburb of Beveridge. A 17-year-old ejected from a motorbike in Sydney's northwest has since died. The crash happened in Mount Carmel Drive, Box Hill, where the girl suffered a critical head injury. The Victorian Office of the Urban Development Institute of Australia has slammed the state's newly released election year state budget. It says the property tax share in Victoria is the highest in the nation and keeps rising. Landlords are being hit hard, rental vacancies are already at record lows, and home ownership dreams are getting further out of reach. The Institute's Linda Allison says the value capture idea of developers wanting to build above Melbourne's controversial suburban rail loop is laughable.
9: At the moment, that value capture framework is just a fantasy land. We know that apartment development in Victoria has really gone off a cliff post-COVID. We're actually building around half as many as we used to before the pandemic.
8: A giant squid is among the creatures discovered by scientists in an intense survey of WA's Ningaloo coast. Researchers from Curtin University in Perth detected 226 species. Dozens had never been recorded in WA waters before, including the sleeper shark, faceless cusk eel, and the slender snaggletooth shark. James Cook University is calling for Queenslanders with diabetes to join a study exploring the benefits of mindfulness-based stress reduction. Dr. Wendy Lee says the program focuses on reducing the psychological burden of managing diabetes daily.
10: We are looking for people over 18 with diagnosis of type 1 or type 2 diabetes and a rather stable mental status, then we welcome them to join the program.
8: Aussie actor Rose Byrne will find out next month if she's won a Tony Award. The Sydney-born star has been nominated for the first time for Best Actress in a revival of Noel Coward's Fallen Angels. Byrne is the 17th woman ever to score Tony and Oscar acting nominations in the same year. Finance, and the Aussie dollar is buying 71.8 US cents. The Dow Jones is up 320 points and the Nasdaq's up 242.
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0: to Mount Hotham, from Cancobin to Mulwala.
1: AFL Round 9 and Fremantle players are backing themselves ahead of tomorrow's Perth clash with Hawthorn. The Dockers have won 7 games in a row and sit second on the ladder, a spot above their opponents. Coach Justin Longmuir says there's no need to change the way Freo plays in big games.
2: Last year, we played our best footy against the better sides. So I don't feel like we need to go out there and prove anyone anything. It'll just be another indicator of where our footy's at, win, lose or draw.
1: Italian Open tennis, and Aussie Talia Gibson is facing Italian Martina Trevisan in round one. The WA star has won the first set 6-4. Tonight, we can expect to see fellow Aussie Daria Katsikina face American Katie McNally. And in the men's, Alexi Popram will battle it out against Matteo Berrettini. Officials from new NRL team, the PNG Chiefs, have toured construction of the apartments and private island resort where they'll live and work in Port Moresby. The area will include 67 purpose-built homes, a 7-Eleven and a medical centre. And that's the latest in news and in sport.
0: The biggest bike store on the border is now open. 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
11: Cloudy Wednesday on the way across the border. The slight chance of a few showers in the evening. Heading for a top today of 17 degrees. Tomorrow, Thursday, partly cloudy, a cold change. It'll be freezing with a top of just 11, showery conditions and a chance of hail. Friday, cloudy, windy, showers 14. And on Saturday, partly cloudy, warming back up to 16. Matt of the Morning returns from 6 o'clock this morning on 1494 2AY.
12: The new Dunk Chicken Range has landed at Macca's.
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12: 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Late night topics. Australia overnight. 2AY. Now, this is Australia Overnight with Tony McManus.
13: Not as dim as you see him. Okay, come join me. The forecast for Melbourne Town. As you mentioned, that top of 20, it's currently 14.5 degrees. In Perth, that's sunny, beautiful though, of 23 degrees. And 13.5 as we speak, so they've got a way to go. And Adelaide, 14 degrees with that top of 19. Gabe Hodgson from our Australia Overnight Newsroom.

0: open page 47 of the Herald Sun and had a look at...
1: I don't think I've got that far, Tony.
0: At Mark Knight's...
1: I've got about six papers to get through. You realise that?
0: Only six?
1: Only six,
0: Mark Knight and his wonderful piece today pretty much says it all.
1: It's 47.
0: Isn't it fantastic?
1: It's a great big elephant.
0: It's an elephant in the room.
1: Sure is.
0: It isn't it lovely? Without doing the tagline. Yeah, I will, because it's really funny. The elephant in the room with the tagline, budget surplus. Clever. Very, very well done.
1: That is very funny, and it's quite a striking cartoon too. So, page 47, Herald Sun, have a look.
0: Now, there are many people listening, and I am one of them, a great fan of Jeff Kennett, former Premier of the State of Victoria, who writes in his column this morning, and I'll praise you a little bit. He says, "My concerns here in Victoria are threefold. First, increasing debt levels and the interest payments on that debt are choking funds that should be available for the basic services a state government must provide. Full stop. Second, the criminal waste of public money through corruption in major infrastructure projects. Had that money not been wasted, billions of dollars could be invested for genuine need across the state. And third, suburban rail link, greatest white elephant of any public project in Victoria's history."
1: Well, like I said a bit earlier, the inland rail sort of project is on ice definitely. It's a 1,700 kilometre track. It was only going to be about $45 billion. Not that that's small fry. But this is the state government, Victoria, is $200 billion in debt.
0: $200.
1: And they ditched this because it was the price had risen to only $45 billion. It's just eye-watering.
0: Crazy, mate, crazy. What have you noticed?
1: What have I noticed? Well, look, speaking of Jeff Kennett, I didn't realise Rob Knowles had passed away because he was the health minister.
0: I didn't know. When was that
1: pronounced? No, look, I read it in the Ballarat Courier because that's where he was from.
0: We both knew Rob really well.
1: I interviewed him many times. And even after he left politics, he was still involved in hospitals and various health charities, and he just really worked hard for health.
0: Arguably one of the best-looking blokes you could ever meet.
1: Best-looking? I knew him when he was probably in his 60s, but I don't know, he wasn't ugly. What makes you say that?
0: I think he was a very attractive man.
1: Oh, fair enough. Okay.
0: But I'm talking...
1: You probably knew him 20 years before I ever...
0: When I first met Rob, it would have been 1983, something like that, so a long time ago.
1: Okay.
0: Yeah.
1: Okay. But...
0: he was probably not even 30 then.
1: Yeah, he was off a farm in... I think he told me the story in Clarendon. And he... I think he went to the local tech school from memory, but he ended up on the board of Ballarat Grammar in later life.
0: Yeah, he did.
1: But yeah, I think he was. I think the story was he was all set up to be a tractor mechanic, but he got involved with. I think it was the Young Nationals, then the Young Liberals.
0: When did this happen?
1: When did this happen? His passing away. Yeah. It was a couple of days ago.
0: Oh, I hope Jeff Kennett might
1: at
0: be
1: listening.
0: At least
1: two or three days ago. Yeah. But Jeff Kennett, getting off track here. Jeff Kennett had written a beautiful piece about him, saying he had intentions to step down in 2001, and Rob Knowles. The plan was for Rob Knowles to become the next premier. So he was the premier who never was.
0: Yeah.
1: But something we didn't know. But. There you go, history.
0: Yeah, lovely bloke. I'm sorry to hear that. I'm saddened to hear that. The one I've got here is, there are many. I don't know where to start, really. But it's a great story by Alan Ransley in the Herald Sun. The federal government has launched a national campaign to combat the rise of toxic masculinity and the manosphere and improve mental health outcomes. Serious community conversations across the country with men that will inform future policies and programs around men's health and combating domestic violence. So important. Now, going back to what we were talking about just before the news, is that a program that if you wanted to save money, you would be happy for that to be deleted

0: from expenditure? I'm asking the audience across Australia.
1: Oh, gee, would you delete it?
0: And that's the thing. Which programs do we remove to save money? I wouldn't remove that one. It's important.
1: I think it is important. I would look at how they're doing it and if it's the best way to do it. There are some of these psychology programs that I'm not sure if they work. But look, that sounds good. I don't know the finer details, but I would want to have a look at results. Does it get the results? What else is happening? Well, we were talking earlier about two missing people, both in Bendigo, both in their 90s, both in cars, 5Ks apart and within about an hour of each other. It was quite bizarre. Now, missing man George has been located. I don't know the details, so I can't say if he's been located safely or not, but he's...
0: Not yet.
1: He's been located. Yeah. Patricia is still missing. Patricia's 90. She's from... she was last seen in Ashley Street, Ironbark. And I know we have a lot of listeners in central Victoria. So if you've seen Patricia, it was 5:30 yesterday. She's from Sedgwick and she was in a silver Mazda, registration YVE555. So that should be an easy car rego to spot. Mm. Yeah. But if you see her, yeah, please... Please call Crime Stoppers or Bendigo Police.
0: Front page of the story, you can imagine a lot of people talking about budgets. Reserve Bank Governor yesterday, of course, with that boost, Michelle Bullock, took a bit of a swing, to say the least, an aggressive swipe at the federal government for, quote, fueling inflation through high spending, warning Australians were becoming poorer and headed for, quote, very, very tough time. Chilling.
1: It is, yeah. I don't know. These are amounts of money that I just can't understand. To me, debt is a dirty word. You don't get into debt. You avoid debt at all costs. If you've got a mortgage, maybe you're in an emergency, you have to buy a car, but just don't get into debt. But yeah, when I see this, it's like, oh, how do you get out of this?
0: How do you get out of it? That is the question. Now, research from Australia's Institute reveals the big four banks, and we love the big four banks. We love them. Raking in, have a listen to this, raking in $228,900 in profit over the 30-year life of an average 736,000 home loan. So that's
1: Ouch.
0: The loan. They're raking in $228,900 in profit during that time.
1: Ouch. So that's...
0: On average.
1: I'd have to sit down and do the maths, that makes your true house cost astronomical.
0: Exactly right. And therein lies part of the problem.
1: Yeah, yeah. I don't have a Tasmanian story today.
0: Oh,
1: I'm sorry.
0: Gee, I pre-promoted. I said there will be a wonderful Tasmanian story.
1: Look, if you're listening and you're from Tasmania, ring us and give us a story.
0: That's right. Hold the presses. The only other one that I thought would be of interest, and I alluded to it, sales of electric vehicles have surged in the past quarter.
1: I wonder why.
0: Of all car sales in the wake of the induced petrol price shock, and the Energy Minister Chris Bowen declared progressives were winning the climate wars. Well, you got to take a bow, I guess. Bowen claiming a win in the cabinet debate over whether to cling onto an expensive tax incentive for EV owners. New data showed Australians were rapidly shifting to EVs after years of low sales. So it's been embraced. Is it going to come back and bite us on the clacker? Probably.
1: Well, we do need to set up these chargers all over the shop.
0: Yeah.
1: There's a lot of debate over that at the moment. There's a debate in New South Wales about whether power companies should set up the chargers, or should it be the car companies or another company or the state government. Yeah. I think the power companies setting it up is not a bad idea. And I don't know, have you ever driven an electric car?
0: Oh, many.
1: And used the app and paid for your power that way?
0: Love them.
1: Yeah, yeah.
0: Love them, love them, love them. However, I'm not having to buy one.
1: Yeah.
0: So I've driven a lot. I love the idea of them. And for the time being, they're going to be with us.
1: My concern is there aren't enough EVs or plug-in hybrids that can tow. If you have a trailer or you're a tradie who has to tow stuff.
0: Well, the big utes will do that.
1: It would have to be your big Toyotas, Mitsubishis, that sort of thing. But can they tow enough?
0: Well, just Google search for me, if you will, Jay. BYD, their ute, which is a pretty impressive looking beast. What is the towing capacity on that, for example? BYD ute towing capacity. There it is there. Click on that straight away, just below that. There it is. And so the towing capacity, comfortably, 2,500 kg.
1: 2.5 tons.
0: Yeah.
1: So, 2.5 tons.
0: So that's performance feature.
1: Is this before the engine catches fire and dies?
0: No, that's a hybrid ute.
1: So this is a healthy towing capacity.
0: 2 litre, launched 2026 this year, increasing.
1: So it features a braked towing capacity of 2.5 tons.
0: And then increases to 3,500, bringing in line with standard diesel competitors. So it's a smart little thing.
1: Okay.
0: So you can't dismiss that as an argument about towing capacity. It's there for all to see.
1: Yeah. Okay, that's interesting.
0: Mm.
1: Yeah.
0: Oh, I know, that's why I'm here. A 5-year-old girl, front page for me, The Australian. So tragically sad, not too sure what the answer is. 5-year-old girl allegedly murdered in Alice Springs, subject of 6 child protection reports since March of this year, was living in dangerous environment, according to sources familiar with the case, have told the newspaper The Australian. And it goes on. So in other words, this happens in communities across Australia forever and continues to happen. This is a situation which we've all indulged in the last week, and rightly so. But this will happen again. Sadly, this will happen again.
1: If it happens again, you would hope it's a long way off and some change happens. Well, I mean, those people were.
0: I've been working
1: rioting.
0: In radio.
1: Yeah.
0: For 47 years. We were talking about this in 1979.
1: Yeah, I can believe that.
0: And so nothing really that much has changed.
1: There is a big shortage. I mean, it's nationwide. Every state has this issue, but there's not enough child protection staff, not enough foster carers.
0: We have no money, honey. We're talking about debt. So you can't have it both ways. You can't go, well, we'll put ourselves into more debt and provide all those services.
1: Yeah.
0: That's the point that I keep making. This is a mess. It's clearly a mess.
1: Mm.
0: How are we going to clean all this up, Gabe? Which government's going to do it? Where's the leadership coming from so that that doesn't happen again and we still have the services that Australians demand?
1: You need to clean it all up.
0: Need to tidy it.
1: Mm.
0: What do you pull? What do you leave? That's the challenge for the next leadership, from wherever that may come.
1: Yeah, yeah. I don't know. I do see programs that really shouldn't. The suburban rail loop, it just. Did anyone actually ask for it? Anyone ask for that?
0: That's one.
1: We've all been asking for a railway, you know, to the airport.
0: Yeah.
1: Tullamarine Airport, Melbourne Airport, I should say, has been there since 1970. There's no railway there.
0: Imagine if you had a...
1: We want that.
0: We do. But even better, imagine if you had a train out of the city of Melbourne,
1: mm-hmm.
0: you jump on that train straight through to Sydney, 3.5 hours like they do in Japan.
1: The Australian Shinkansen,
0: and
1: yes.
0: And land smack bang in the middle of Sydney.
1: 360 k's an hour. Yep, Central Station, that would be amazing.
0: Now there's a project. Gabe, thank you.
1: Thank you.
0: Gabe Hodson is from our Australia Overnight Newsroom. Your call's the other side. Chris, Mark, Julian, you've got it all to yourselves. 133-693, come and have your say.
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7: You know, we're talking about debt. If you have just woken up for the first time, it is Australia Overnight. I'm Tony McManus. We're talking about debt on the basis that it becomes this, you know, the elephant in the room, as beautifully done in the papers today by Mark Knight. Is it the elephant in the room? Will you look, what would you imagine is the debt in Japan? Well, I'll give you a little background. The debt in Japan, $1,324 trillion, converts into $9.23 trillion, driven by decades of stimulus, aging population, and while historically managed near zero interest rates, rising inflation and interest rates, increasing debt servicing costs. And you look at other nations around the world and the debt of other nations. So this is not just peculiar to the country that you and I love. This is a thing about debt, which probably goes back to the points made earlier by Shane. To whom is all this money paid? Now I'm starting to sound like a conspiracy theorist. To whom is all this money owed? Bueller? Any ideas? 133693. Let's take some of these calls. They'll know. Chris, St Kilda, good morning.
8: Hello.
7: Chris, go ahead, Chris. Good morning.
8: Yeah. So, Tony,
7: yeah.
8: A couple of things, please. If I may make a few points, just like you gave Jeff Kennett the ability to pass on a few points to the listeners.
7: Fire away.
8: Number one, in a marriage, you've got to have honesty, trust. Okay? The party of Pauline Hanson, look how fast they're moving along, because people can see that this is a party that can be trusted, honest, even though they may not
7: are you
8: have...
7: A, are you a member of the party?
8: Can I just finish...
7: No, well, let me ask you this question, because if you're a member, you need to declare that. Are you a member of One Nation?
8: I'm not a member of anything, but I will be voting for a party that wants to look after its people. Honesty, integrity. Because, you know, Tony, you've probably been voting for Liberal or Labor, I suppose. Who do you vote for? You've just asked me.
7: No, I didn't. That's not what I asked. What I said, are you a member of the party?
8: You asked me whether I was a member... So we're alluding to the party and the membership of the party. Anyway, moving on.
7: Well, I can tell you, I'm not a member of any party.
8: Okay, well, I wouldn't mind a birthday party. Anyway, moving on.

0: from there, not that it's my birthday, let's just say associating with criminal act is known as what, Tony? You know what it is. It's being accomplice. These people, these women that were over in the land of ISIS with their husbands that were murdering, slaughtering the Azadi people, burning them alive.
1: Chris, here's the thing, old son. You can't make those assertions without being challenged. Why would I let those things go unchallenged? We'll come back to it later on. Marky in store, good morning. Morning.
2: Over.
1: You wanted to say?
2: Yeah, it's great. The interest rates are going up again, so I'm going to struggle even more now. There's no relief for us single people. And we got a surplus, didn't we? How could... they down the bottom of the garden under the mushroom plant smoking something.
1: Yeah. Maybe. I got to say, it is weird. However, I go back to the point that we just made, Mark. We're not the only country in debt.
2: I realise that, Mark.
1: In fact, arguably, we're ahead.
2: To magically turn around and say we have a surplus. And then they blame it on that shipping channel. But hang on, this goes way back before then. Oh, that's right. We've got to grab votes. Even federal politicians, even that Tony Burke's going, we're going to give permanent residency to 500,000 immigrants we just imported. But don't forget, they give out how to vote cards. Labor top, just vote for Labor. We'll be right. And vote anyone else. Well, you'll get the preferential. We'll still get the preferential voting.
1: Do you really reckon it's that contrived from government?
2: Yes, I do. This government, especially. I thought Rudd and Gillard were bad. But these ones are at the top of the wagon case.
3: Now you'd kill. You would kill for Rudd.
1: Gee, very careful for what you wish. Marky, it's a good point. Don't give haters airtime, Tone. A bad debt is an unserviceable debt. Well, there is that too. And people are giving me numbers for debt, say, in Japan. And Japan becomes the benchmark for all things that are good at the moment. But, you know, still monstrous debt for a range of reasons. So this is not unusual. Most nations are in some level of debt. How do we manage it is the question going forward. If you think you've got any ideas, 133-693. And just in fairness, if you were going to come on the program and promote a particular party, as Chris tends to do, you've got to declare one way or the other as to whether or not you are a member of that party. Fallen for that one before. Julian, Rob, you're next. It is Australia Overnight.
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5: Thank you for all those messages coming through. 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Lots of text coming in. The $15 billion tone from those projects associated with CFMEU and other parties. Who cares how much it costs to investigate and how long it may take? People need to be punished. Okay, so let's say you, me, I don't know, Tom Elliott and a couple of people from Sky News, we get together a little group and we go, look, we'll investigate this. How much money are you going to spend on that investigation? Are you happy to do that? And how many years are you going to pay us to go and investigate it? Just asking for a friend might be an option. One, pay me and we'll do it. 133693. But in reality, is the point. Are we prepared to spend more time, millions, millions and millions, for yet another investigation? Royal Commission? Millions. And yet, what we're now complaining is about, we spend too much money. Oh, I know. Rob in Melton, good morning. Oh,
6: yeah, Rob. You're talking about your BYD.
5: Yep.
6: You failed to mention their Achilles heel, which is once you've got a payload in the tray and then put 2.5 tonne, what's your actual range? And you know, I think you'll find the range is drastically reduced. I drive a Ford Ranger. Admittedly, I've got a long range tank.
5: Yeah.
6: But I can still put 1,000 kg in the tray, tow to 3.5 tonne. My normal range is 1,500. That goes down to about 800-900 when I'm towing and carrying full load.
5: Which is pretty good. And so I agree with you then. The electric vehicles aren't to that level. Having said that, though, for the price that you've paid for your Ranger to what you can get from a hybrid / electric vehicle, you're going to be in front, A, in those out front costs. And if you want to charge it, once those systems are in place, and they're not there yet, but you would imagine that infrastructure will only improve. So then you've got the opportunity of going in, have a cup of coffee, charging your car half an hour and off you go again.
6: Yeah, but you're still a long way from there and you don't have the option to upgrade your battery right now, and that is it's years away. And as for the price,
5: Rob, I'm not too sure it is years away. I reckon, you know, there are some of them now in Europe now doing comfortably 600, 700, 800K.
6: Not fully loaded.
5: Well, how many, and I say this with great respect, how many are going to be constantly fully loaded, as you say, as opposed to the mums and dads that are buying a sedan BYD now or an MG, whatever the case may be?
6: Yeah,

0: You were talking earlier about BYD Ute and its towing
1: capacity. Yeah. But that's not necessarily criteria for most. It is for many, but not most.
0: Yeah, if you're a tradie, you're always going to have a full load on.
1: Sure.
0: And that's where these vehicles are aimed. The vehicles are not aimed at mum and dad.
1: No,
0: they're aimed at the tradies.
1: No.
0: Yeah.
1: And yet, Rob, have you noticed that people are buying them, driving the BYD Utes? Seem to be prolific because they've got that branding right across the back.
0: Yeah, I know, but I've actually seen very few towing anything.
1: Good point.
0: I'm on the road quite a bit.
1: I'll bet. If you see one being towed and you can tap somebody on the and get their feedback, it'd be interesting, Rob.
0: Would be.
1: Good on you. Thank you. In Armidale. Hello, Julian. Morning.
2: Good morning, sir. I have a record of interest to listeners here. It's Charlie Lewis. Do you remember her?
1: A pioneer
2: of early children's TV. She had a character we used to love on TV. I don't remember what station. Could be the ABC. Was called Lamb Chop.
1: Oh, we love Lamb Chop. Yes, I know exactly who you're talking about now. Lamb Chop was just gorgeous and funny and a bit cheeky.
2: Yes, I'm looking at the story of her life, and she was not really Charlie Lewis. She was Phyllis Naomi Hurvitz, H-U-R-V-I-T-Z, born in a Jewish family in New York in about 1930, and she died of, I think she died of breast cancer. There's a lot to the life of Charlie Lewis. That'll go back to the 1950s, I think.
1: How long has she been dead?
2: Oh, it's over 30 years.
1: Is it that long?
2: Can you remember which station she was actually on? I think it was
1: ABC. It came out of, was it the UK or America? The UK, wasn't it?
2: I thought it was America.
1: Oh, it may well be then. So my memory is that it appeared on the ABC, but I can't remember, Julian.
2: So that'll be interesting. Now, I remember my first experience as a young boy.
1: Not sure,
2: my young experience of the first time Mum won a ticket, set a number of tickets to his three boys, including me, to go and see live TV at Dorcas Street, Channel 7, with Happy Hammond. I've never seen Happy Hammond live, and I've never, ever been inside a television station. It was quite amazing.
1: Well, it's just when you first do that, it's a wonderful boy's own experience, isn't it?
2: Yes, certainly, with Happy Hammond, with the checkered coat, and I think it was Mac the Mailman, Professor Ratbaggy, was it Brian Rangott, or was it Ivan Hutchison who used to conduct the orchestra?
1: Well, I would have thought that Brian Rangott, it's a good quote, was Brian Rangott at 9 or at 7?
2: I can't remember, so he wouldn't be alive anymore, would he, or is he?
1: I don't know. Perhaps doubt it. He was part of my childhood, so that goes back to Brian Rangott goes back to the 60s.
2: The 1960s?
1: Just having a look. Make sure we've got the right person there. Springvale Cemetery. Is that the right one? Can we just read who that was? Brian Rangott. It might be a different one, so I don't want to get the wrong one. That would be awkward.
2: I'm sure it was Princess Panda, too.
1: Oh, we love Panda.
2: Now, her real name was not Princess Panda, you know that, don't you? Her name was Panda Listener.
1: I don't think she would walk into Darod's and say, "Hello, my name's Princess Panda."
2: So she would have been quite incredible.
1: I don't think so.
2: Have you got her book? It's a very interesting book.
1: No, I haven't. Bugger me dead. I wish I did, but I haven't got Princess Panda's book handy.
2: Jimmy, what's his name? Her husband? Jimmy, who went to America for many, many years, and she took a long, long time to come back.
1: Sorry, I shouldn't swear, but you just made me laugh. The idea of having handy Princess Panda's book is not necessarily on my immediate reading list, I got to say.
2: They used to come home from school, and there used to be 4 children's shows live on TV. Now, I think there was a couple called Clive and Mary. I'm certain they used to do the children's show live on ABC. Does anyone have any recollection of who were Clive and Mary?
1: Clive and Mary. Well, keep listening. Somebody let us know. Clive and Mary. And whether or not Brian Rangott was at 9 and... Somebody will know.

0: everybody listening will know, promise you. Brian Rangot was the musical director of, was it 9 and/or 7? 133693. What happens to these electric vehicles when the battery goes flat on a busy freeway? Well, what happens when a car runs out of petrol on a busy freeway? Exactly the same outcome. Leo, good morning.
1: Good morning.
0: How many electric vehicles are you noticing, you know, that are now driving around the place? More and more and more for Uber and rideshare?
1: No. Because some are getting the electrics, but only not the full-timers like me. It doesn't have the range. I will do any given day 500 or 600 kilometres. That would add, there's no way to, if we go to the airport, let's say, and want to wait downstairs, there's nowhere to charge it. And it's just, it adds an extra hour to our night.
0: Yeah.
1: And at the same time, my, let's say, petrol's at $2 a litre. I have an 40-litre tank, and it's a hybrid that does 3.8 to about 4.1 per 100. I get 850 out of 40 litres.
0: And how much? How much at the moment to fill?
1: At the moment, it's only about, I mean, to fill from 40 litres, I get it for around $100.60 because of my discounts.
0: But you'd be pretty happy, though, if you could charge your vehicle, would you not, from, woe to, say, 80% for around $21 or $25?
1: It's closer to 40. That's what the guys have been telling me. Something, a lot of places charge 40. And that gives you 400. Let's say you do that twice, that's only 800 kilometres. I get 850 on about $50, $60.
0: But there's only bees in it, though. But the idea of being able to do that charge while you have a cup of tea and a bit of a rest, have a pee, and then charge. Well, there's charging stations everywhere. Well, there's a lot of them.
1: At the airport, they'll take me an extra hour out of my day.
0: But it doesn't take an hour to charge, does it?
1: It does, well, most of them do. But you see, I have to find one. I have to go and then charge it. And usually they're in areas like in shopping centres and that, where there's nowhere at 3, 4 in the morning, there's nowhere to have a cup of tea. If they had them at McDonald's, KFCs, etc. But getting back to what I really called about, $15 billion is only going to is based on the greed. If we don't investigate it, people are not punished. Greed does not have a ceiling. It will be $15, $16, $20 billion in the next 10 years.
0: So you, your suspicion
1: above
0: could it could continue if not roped in.
1: Absolutely, because again, it's nobody has corruption without greed, and the greed has no limit. And the more people see it happen, the more people are going to try and get into it.
0: So it's just going to. We spend the money on that now for that investigation, which would take years. So we spend the money on that. What about the money that we also need to spend on these people that are allegedly burning down all sorts of different shops and now liquor stores, cigarette stores we've seen, liquor stores and nightclubs? What are we going to do about that? How does that be? Are we prepared to invest in that level of inquiry?
1: If we don't, it's going to get worse.
0: And are we prepared to, are we prepared to pay for it?
1: Well, we have to. You cannot let these people win because they
0: know. So if we pay for it, what are the programs do we have to forego then, Leo? There's only a pot
1: that's
0: of money. So where are you going to, if you're going to do that, what programs are you going to forego that the people in Victoria in particular demand?
1: Whatever it takes to get this, because again, it's going to get worse. At the end of the day, you're losing money, not stopping the fires. You're losing money on not stopping the corruption. We're going to have to forego these projects anyway if we don't stop it, and we have to forego it forever. Where eventually, if we stop it, we can get the projects back.
0: Yeah, I hope you're right. I just wonder, you know, good after bad, I don't know. You make a compelling argument, though. Thank you for that. Nudging 15 degrees in Melbourne on the way to 20. In Perth, hello, 14 degrees. Sunny, beautiful day, 23 for your Wednesday. And Adelaide, a top of 19, currently 14.

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3: This is about Josh Lloyd from Lloyd Refrigeration. 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
11: Oh, there is debate in the community.

0: case. It's tricky for many of us to absolutely embrace that yet. But the analogy would be, and it's similar, I think, to when Carl Benz, Gottlieb Daimler invented the motor car and they said, look, we're going to get rid of the horses.
1: Yes.
0: And you can imagine all those people that had horse and cart back in the day said, oh, no, we don't want to get rid of the horses and put this smelly, oily, greasy... No, we want to keep the horses. Would you want to go back to the horses now, would you?
1: No, we were the same on the farm. We're Dad's generation, like irrigation. Everything was done by hand. We had shovels. My brother.
0: Yeah.
1: We'd take a steep farm to irrigate by hand, shovel.
0: Of course.
1: And now we've got automatic sprinklers. It's all electric, they go overnight, whatever, and all fully automatic,
0: And I bet there would have been times, Michael, where Dad, and certainly his dad, would have resisted that sort of a change.
1: Your farmers would go, oh, no, it's never going to work. It's not going to, they're not going to grow properly and all this negative stuff, But that's, Tony, if I quickly,
0: please,
1: what's happening in Northern Territory, I've got a question, do you think the voice on having a representation in Parliament, the actual people of the First Nations could address like the living conditions. That poor girl that was murdered.
0: It's dreadful.
1: She was living in conditions that was unbelievable. I saw a video of it.
0: Awful. Just awful. And I've got to tell you, having worked in that space, Michael, for a little bit with the good people up in far north WA, it is prolific. It's a way of living that is, for the most part, unacceptable to those young kids and how they're educated and how they're trained. However, community seems to indulge that. And so it's about managing all that for now and again in the future. Because I tell you, we will see what we've seen. We'll see it again. It won't be the first, and sadly, it won't be the last. What the answer to that is, well, I'm buggered if I know. Michael, thank you. Where are we going? Jay, I've lost timing now. Rob, good morning.
2: Morning, Brian. Just a quick question, mate. Can an electric vehicle be pushed to safety like a petrol car when it runs out of fuel?
0: Missed that, Rob. One more time, if you can.
2: Mate, when a petrol car runs out of fuel, you can push it to the servo or push it off the road to safety. Can the same be said when an electric car runs out of charge?
0: Oh, Rob, that's a really good question. That's a great question, and I don't have the answer, but somebody will. 133693. In the event that a fully electric car, hybrid, I would think, yes, but a fully electric car, can it be pushed or towed, or certainly dragged, if you like, but certainly pushed to get off the road into safety? Fully electric car. Anybody know resoundingly? 133693.
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0: 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Gage in the newsroom. Plenty of time for your calls the other side. Jimmy Szabo is the exec producer, Jackie Felgate's Drive Program here on 3AW. And I think we're going to ask the question, things that you have... Oh, it's gone off the screen. It was there a minute ago. It's gone. That's it. Acquired taste. What is your acquired taste?
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2: Good morning, I'm Gabriel Hodson. A desperate search is on in Sydney's Royal National Park, where cars left the road at Audley Weir and ended up submerged.

0: Good morning, I'm Gabriel Hodson. A desperate search is on in Sydney's Royal National Park, where cars left the road at Audley Weir and ended up submerged. Emergency services fear a passenger, a man in his 20s, has been trapped inside. The 20-year-old driver was able to get himself out around 1:15. He's been taken to hospital for mandatory testing. A date in the Sunshine Coast Court today for a 31-year-old man facing charges of manslaughter over a head-on crash in a stolen ute at Woodford. The Corolla driver, a 60-year-old Caboolture woman, died at the scene. The man allegedly fled the scene on foot and has since been found at a school. People lost to family violence will be remembered at a candlelight vigil at Parliament House in Melbourne. Suzanne Painter from Safe Steps says it starts from 6 tonight at the Family Violence Memorial Garden in St Andrew's Place.
1: The vigil is a tribute to those who have lost their lives, and it's a gathering to show support for victim survivors and their families. It really is a privilege to hear from victim survivors who are bravely sharing their stories in the hope that it will help others.
0: Fears Australia's ambitious inland rail from Melbourne to Brisbane may never happen. The final stages of the freight link from Parkes to an area near Brisbane have been shelved indefinitely after warnings that the cost of the entire 1,700k line would blow out to well over $45 billion and take until at least 2036 to finish. The latest price tag is more than five times the Turnbull government's cost estimate almost a decade ago. Two WA mining companies are proposing a merger that would see the battle escalate for one of the state's richest gold mining regions. The Financial Review says any merger of Regis Resources and Vault Minerals would create the third largest gold miner on the Australian Stock Exchange. The bioenergy industry wants to turn local organic waste into a mainstream fuel source to end our reliance on foreign oil. Ash Saladani from the Australian Sugar Manufacturers says a set minimum target would help the industry create more ethanol and biodiesel.
2: We actually make 400 million litres of what can be fuel-grade ethanol, and all you need is then to mix it into with the petrol at the refinery. So we're currently doing it through the E10 that you see at your bowser. But what we're now suggesting is that we actually need a minimum mandate to actually make sure we use that 400 million litres.
0: Aussie Rose Byrne has been nominated for her first Tony Award. The Sydney-born Fallen Angel star has been selected for Best Performance by an actress in a leading role. Former NRL great Chris Phelan has died in Brisbane from pancreatic cancer, aged 70. The Irish-born forward won premierships with Parramatta in 1982 and 1983. Finance and the Aussie dollar is buying 71.8 US cents. The Dow Jones is up 332 points and the Nasdaq's up 276.
3: NZ Albury, the Hose Doctors on call 24/7. From Henty to Mount Hossam, from Cancoban to Mulwala.
0: The CEO of new NRL team, the PNG Chiefs, has toured construction of the village and private resort where they'll live and work. Lorna McPherson has inspected shops, medical and sports facilities, as well as the site of 67 future apartments in Port Moresby. She says PNG is safer than people think.
4: I think security is always something that we always need to make sure that we take precautions with as well. But, you know, do I worry about what I do as a person and an individual? No.
0: Italian Open tennis and Aussie Talia Gibson is through to the next round after beating Italian Martina Trevisan 6-4, love 6, 6-3. And that's the latest in news and in sport.
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7: A partly cloudy Wednesday on the way across the border. The slight chance of a few showers in the evening. Heading for a top today of 17 degrees. Tomorrow, Thursday, partly cloudy, a cold change. It'll be freezing with a top of just 11, showery conditions and a chance of hail. Friday, cloudy, windy, showers 4:10. And on Saturday, partly cloudy, warming back up to 16. Matt of the Morning returns from 6 o'clock this morning on 1494 2AY.
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5: 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Now, this is Australia Overnight with Tony McManus.
8: Good on you, Gabe. There's the question for the morning. We'll talk to Jimmy about more about this in just a moment. Jimmy Szabo. Things for which you have acquired a taste. Look at this. Already, ham, cheese, toasty, mayonnaise. You'll never have it any other way. Mayonnaise. Electric cars usually slow down a little automatically, so driver can move to a charge point or safe position. Thank you for that. My electric car range of 100 metres. Really? It's as far as the extension cord goes. Silly, funny, sort of. 133693, Merv, good morning.
9: Good morning, Tony. Yeah, I was just, I don't know, 15 minutes ago, you were speaking to a person named Leo, whinging about...
8: Well, Leo's a great friend of this program. He is a driver. He drives all night in Uber.
9: Yeah, but because he can't have a cup of tea.
8: I think, in fairness, I think it was more than just not being able to have a cup of tea was his point.
9: No, but I take offence to that. Well, really, well...
8: It's funny. Yeah. It was when I think he made that in dispatches, you're right.
9: Yeah, but don't bitch about a cup of tea.
8: I think that's a little out of context, but I'm loving your work. Good on you, Merv. Now, Michael, interest rates, how will we cope?
10: G'day.
8: Michael.
10: Yeah, well, the thing is, right, you know how the bank puts up the Reserve Bank puts up interest rates? I reckon you're better off if the government had control of it and they put up super rates and take the money directly off the workers. That way you're affecting more people instead of hurting all the young families. And the money would go to the coffers of the people instead of the coffers of the banks. Look, if they control super rates, ooh, and they put up, ooh, super rates 1% and get the bosses to take the money off the workers...
8: So you're not keen for the free markets?
10: And the interest rates could be fixed and everyone knows where they stand. And I reckon that would be a much better way to go.
8: So you reckon the whole thing, the whole banking thing should be run by government?
10: They put up super rates, say 1%, and take the money directly off the workers... And it affects more people with interest rates for the housing, because the housing is mainly the young families that get hurt. You know what I mean?
8: Well, people that have a mortgage get hurt. I mean, the reality is, if you're earning $100,000, you've got two incomes of $100,000. Your income per annum is $200,000. You're ten.

0: to spend at that level. If you're earning $55,000 each, two people working, you've got $100,000, you tend to spend at that level. I used to have that theory a long time ago. If you were earning $40,000, hopefully you spent at that point. It's just a tricky one. And so to discriminate people who may have a really good income and they're doing well and they've worked very hard and they spend $500,000 a year, their income's $500,000 a year, you tend to live at that level. What's the answer? I'm not too sure. Brett, Glen Waverley, hello.
1: Oh, g'day, Tony. Morning. I have a polarising acquired taste.
0: Well, this will be good.
1: To me, it's mother's milk. It's mother's milk, but that's sarsaparilla and root beer. But I find that many people don't like it.
0: Really? So how did you discover that, Brett? Sars and root beer.
1: Well, I think my father put it in my baby bottle because we just had it. I can't remember a time that it wasn't in my home growing up. And we would have a root beer float once a week as a tradition. And, you know, it just stuck from there. And I love it. And other people tell me it tastes like fly spray. So there you go.
0: There you go. With ice cream?
1: Oh, yeah, with ice cream. But I will have it straight, if we can borrow from alcoholic parlance. And it's fantastic. It's the greatest thing of all time.
0: So we've all written it down. So it's a combination of...
1: No, it's not a combination. It's root beer or sarsaparilla. Well, they're basically the same.
0: Yeah. Oh, so you don't blend them?
1: Sorry?
0: You don't blend them. So you have them separately?
1: No, that's right. Well, they're two separate products.
0: Yeah, of course. Oh, I thought you were saying you mix them together.
1: No. Just that, you know, either or. Because some places you can't get sarsaparilla. Say, for example, the States, you go there, they've only got root beer.
0: Yeah, thank you very much. Good work. Jimmy, we'll come to you in just a moment. Jimmy Szabo at Attica. And the question that we'll throw out to you, and you can ponder this, things for which you have, over the years, acquired a taste. Just spoke to David in our newsroom, and he had to ponder it, but he said, great books. He said, I still have acquired a taste for great books, reading all my life. What have you got? 133693?
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0: Tell you what, it's always exciting. The wonderful Jimmy Szabo from 3AW's Drive program with Jackie Felgate, to executive producer, if you don't mind. Young Jimmy Szabo, good morning.
1: Good morning to you, Tony Mac. And I know that you think I've been dodging you recently because we did have that famous bet. If the D's beat the Tigers, I owed you a bottle of wine.
0: Have you selected one as yet?
1: So I've got one for you. I've got one as a surprise. I'm just waiting until we run into each other.
0: So that would be a no. You've done nothing. You've gone nowhere near the Dan's. You've nowhere near the Langton's counter. Nothing.
1: You know what I was going to do, actually, and this is, I'm shameful. Can you re-gift things? Because I actually went and I spoke at a Rotary Club. You know, they're great people. Yeah. But they gave me a bottle of wine for having a chat. Do you reckon I could re-gift that to you? Is that unfair?
0: I'm a great one for the re-gifting.
1: Yeah.
0: Great one for the re-gifting.
1: So you're happy with that?
0: Oh, yeah. Without putting any, you know, without implying anything for that great Rotary Club, do you know what the wine was?
1: You know what? I'll have to go and check.
0: Nah, see, straight, if it was really good, you'd know.
1: I'm not sure. Oh, geez, I don't know.
0: So you'd be able to say, look, I can't believe it. I addressed a Rotary Club and they gave me a bottle of Penfolds 389. I go, okay, you can re-give
1: that.
0: No,
1: it wasn't that one. Yeah? It was a nice Shiraz, I believe. But I was thinking also because your second team is West Coast, the Eagles. You were there. It's almost your team. My Tigers beat them on the weekend.
0: What a win.
1: Oh, it was huge. Mm. It was unbelievable. Are we even then? Because technically, I reckon last week, if we had have chatted, I would have said, look, let's put a bottle of wine on it. So maybe we're even. We're not. I'll give you the bottle.
0: What's the expression you use when you're trying to, what's the expression you use when you're trying to sort of sneak away from an agreement?
1: Cowardice.
0: Huh?
1: Cowardice.
0: Well, there's that. I'll get you to look it up. There's a great word at school used to say, are you trying to Welsh out or something like that?
1: Oh, I haven't heard that.
0: 133693. What's the word you use when you're trying to get out of an agreement and get out of a bet?
1: Whatever it is, that's exactly what I'm trying to do now.
0: Which we'll get calls on that.
1: I will. You know what I'll do? I'll bring it in. I'll leave it on my desk and you can pick it up.
0: Hang on, I want you to deliver it in here at 11 o'clock. One morning.
1: I should probably bring it in.
0: You pick it up from my desk. No, you've got to deliver it in one of those lovely wine bottle bags.
1: I should. No, but my worry is if I leave it out there in the studio and put it somewhere, someone's going to take it, even if I've got your name on it. There's no way.
0: I've got a great story. Ray Jordan and I are going to do a wine tasting on air in coming weeks, Jay, our wine writer. And so as a consequence for Wins Wednesday, Wins Wines, he's arranged to have a case of wine of their latest release from 2023 from Wins, including some great stuff out of the Coonawarra in South Australia. So that was supposed to arrive Friday. I got a note from Wynn saying it arrived Friday. So I looked in little thing here, Sunday night, Monday morning. I couldn't find it. No wine. Tuesday, no wine. I wandered down round to the breakfast program, 3AW Brekkie program, sitting on the bench right next to Ross Stevenson's desk. Dear Tony, welcome to Wynn's Wednesday. Here's the wine. I'm thinking, why is it on Ross's desk?
1: Empty.
0: No. I think had I left it there another 24, Gonski.
1: Maybe Gonski. Mm. Yeah, see, that's why I'll have to wait. I might have to put it on my desk.
0: Yeah,
1: and then you can go over and grab it just to...

0: Pretty sure. Speaking of wine, can I ask you, I've got three quick ones. I know I've taken up a lot of your time, but they're important to me, these questions. Can I ask them to you?
1: You sure, mate.
0: What do you have an acquired taste for? Because there was this new research from, I think it was from Monkey Shoulder. They showed that 59% of Aussies are bored with food and drink trends, and they're now leaning into the acquired tastes. They're really leaning into it. So I was thinking, what acquired taste do you have? Because I've got a big one that's coffee with no sugar. So that when I was younger, obviously, I'd have to have sugar in it. Now, if I have sugar in my coffee, it's too sweet.
1: Yeah, as you get a little older, that happens.
0: Dark chocolate, licorice.
1: Yeah, all of the above.
0: Anchovies.
1: Yep.
0: Oysters.
1: Love anchovy on pizza.
0: Oh, yes.
1: Gotta have the anchovy on pizza.
0: And a bit of grappa.
1: A grappa after the meal, beautiful.
0: Yeah. But does it have to be an acquired taste if you liked it straight away, or do you have to, like, hate it at the start and then you like it afterwards, or is that just that it's whatever it is? Because other people, like, I love licorice, I love black jelly beans, but I've always loved it. So I don't know if there's things that you might have hated when you were younger, but then you develop a love for it.
1: Oh, there's your talk topic just there. Acquired tastes in your more, how do I dare say this, in your latter years is a nice way of putting it.
0: Latter years.
1: 133-693, 133-693. Acquired tastes, latter years. It would be a long list, but a lot of those things, I was in a position because of the, you know, my disposition, I think, I don't know. I would always want to try stuff anyway. So I was a bit of a, my daughters call me a tryhard. Dad, you're a tryhard.
0: Yeah, tryhard.
1: If you're
0: a daredevil, maybe.
1: Maybe.
0: It sounds better.
1: But yeah. I would try everything. And 99% of the time, I really enjoy it and I'm not disappointed. Now, listen, we're going to run out of time. I want to find out what you're doing on your program with Jackie Felgate this Wednesday afternoon, 3 o'clock. Right here on 3RW.
0: Well, Matthew Richardson will come in, and he's always got a lot to chat about. He brings a good topic, but I really want to get his take on the Tigers' win over the weekend. It was just brilliant. It was one of the best wins of Uze's coaching career, especially because of how many injuries we've had. So I could talk about Richmond all day, but he won't just talk about the Tigers, but we might just ask him a quick one with that. And there's a lot of fallout still out of the budget. So
1: yeah, it will be. Yeah, absolutely.
0: Have a look at with Jackie Felgate.
1: That all gets underway from 3 o'clock this afternoon. We'll take calls the other side, Jimmy. Good to talk to you. Thank you.
0: Thank you.
1: Bye. 133-693. Acquired taste. Things that you, for which you have acquired a taste. Maybe just a little later on from your so-called young adult world. What were they? Acquired taste. Have you got one? Jump on board. 133-693. I'm Tony McManus. It is Australia Overnight.
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0: Barney would be on the list. Look at all these texts. Before we get to the very important one, butter me on both sides, it is disappeared. No, it's there. Thank you. JC reports, large fire, car dealership showroom, Plumber Street, Port Melbourne. Second alarm response, 10 trucks and not yet under control. So around that area, 133693, feel free to call in. The boys will cover that, no doubt. Ross and Russ, the Brekkie program. Large car dealership showroom, Plumber Street, Port Melbourne, and at least 10 trucks there. We'll keep you up to date here on 3AW Brekkie. Ross and Russ on the way. Dimmy, good morning. Things for which you have acquired a recent taste. Dimmy, good morning.
1: Good morning. How are you?
0: Well, what have you got?
1: Well, mine is, I haven't 100% acquired it, but I'm on my way there, blue cheese.
0: Blue cheese. I know. It is something you wouldn't have stood when you were 12, 13, 14, and then you realise how gorgeous that is, even with, as the aforementioned song was, a taste of honey on it. Magnificent.
1: Yes. Yeah, for sure.
0: How often do you sneak in some of that blue cheese, Demi?
1: Look, not often. It's still not my fave, but I'm trying to. Like, I'm in my late 50s now. And I've just started to try it out this year.
0: Oh, Demi, and once you get hooked with a particular glass of a Pinot, something gorgeous like that, you'll love it. All these texts that we just didn't get to, so humble apologies. Tony Mac, I love pizza, and I always order the contradiction pizza. This is fantastic. Contradiction pizza. It's a vegetarian pizza with ham. Love it, love it. The Brekkie Show will cover that fire. They'll have a lot of detail on that as soon as it comes down. I think somebody's there. And I'm not too sure. But anyway, we'll cover that with 3AW Brekkie. Madeline, thank you. What did I say? Malcolm. Madeline will be there. That's next. To all those callers we didn't get to, humble apologies. I'm Tony Mac. Ross and Russ are next. For all we know, we may never meet again. May our hands only ever be held out in friendship and never, never in waltz.
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3: -14 degrees in Melbourne, showers developing atop today at 20. It's 5:30. Good morning. I'm David Armstrong. Emergency services are at the scene of a big fire, this time at Port Melbourne, Plumber Street at Salmon Street.

0: blocked off by fireys and police, with large amounts of smoke coming from a business believed to be a car dealership. A gunman's on the run after a drive-by shooting at Essendon. Man was hospitalised in the attack in Nimmo Street just before 7 last night. An 18-year-old man has been assaulted at Roxburgh Park. That attack occurred on Climate Walk at around 8 last night. The offenders fled the scene. The male sustained minor injuries. It's understood the parties are known to each other. Well, the Allan government's budget has relied on an extraordinary $1.1 billion lotto deal and top up federal funding to inflate its finances and deliver the first operating surplus in 7 years. Victoria's debt is set to hit $199 billion by 2030. Jacqueline Symes admits it was challenging to balance priorities, handing down her second budget. Treasurer says the government's ensured funding for frontline services was the priority.
1: It's really challenging to balance priorities, that I don't dispute that. We have continued to fund the services, particularly the frontline services, wanting to make them bigger and expand them more. That's where we've had to lighten off a bit.
0: $45 billion inland rail linking Melbourne with Brisbane has been quietly shelved by the Albanese government. Labor said costs for the project had blown out, with $2 billion already spent. The priority will now be connecting Beveridge near Melbourne with Parkes by 2027. Well, sales of diesel utes and four-wheel drives have dropped dramatically since the fuel crisis. Gabriel Hodson reports.
2: The Iran conflict has pushed sales of electric vehicles to another monthly record in April, with about one in six fully electric and sales of BYD cars second only to Toyota. The Financial Review says once popular models such as the Ford Ranger and Everest, as well as the Toyota Hilux and Prado, are showing huge falls. The Federal Chamber of Automotive Industry says Hiluxes have seen a 31% drop in sales compared to April last year. The Everests have dropped 29%. BYD's Sea Lion 7 was the biggest winner overall, with 139% more heading out the sale room doors. Gabriel Hodson reporting.
0: The memory of lives lost to family violence will be honoured at a candlelit vigil at Parliament House tonight. Susan Painter from Safe Step says the vigil begins at 6.
3: The vigil is a tribute to those who have lost their lives, and it's a gathering to show support for victim survivors and their families. It really is a privilege to hear from victim survivors who are bravely sharing their stories in the hope that it will help others.
0: In finance, Wall Street's up 393 points, $1.7187 US.
4: NZ Albury, the Hose Doctors on call 24/7. From Henty to Mount Hossam, from Cancoban to Mulwala.
0: Mental health policies have changed and AFL club soft cap spending will be reviewed following the Elijah Holland saga, 4 years after being warned there would be consequences to cutting the soft cap. The league has fined Carlton $75,000, bringing the game into disrepute, ruling Holland should have been brought off during the game against Collingwood. Western Bulldogs superstar Marcus Bontempelli expected to face Port Adelaide on Friday night. Dogs captain has been playing through injury in recent weeks. Champions League semi-finals and Arsenal and Atletico Madrid locked at nil all in the first half. That's the latest news and sport.
4: 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Border Bikes Albury Wodonga. 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
7: Two-A-Y weather.
4: Webster's Dino and Performance. Rain, hail or shine, WDP have your vehicle covered.
8: A partly cloudy Wednesday on the way across the border. The slight chance of a few showers in the evening. Heading for a top today of 17 degrees. Tomorrow, Thursday, partly cloudy. A cold change. It'll be freezing with a top of just 11, showery conditions and a chance of hail. Friday, cloudy, windy, showers 410. And on Saturday, partly cloudy, warming back up to 16. Matt of the Morning returns from 6 o'clock this morning on 1494 2AY.
9: The new Dunk Chicken Range has landed at Macca's.
8: Right now, it's 8 degrees.
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0: Good morning. Welcome to Country Today, this Wednesday, the 6th day of May. I'm Libby Price. Great to have your company. And we're going to get an update on winter sowing in Victoria. First to the Wimmera, where farmers have welcomed the recent rain and are now hoping for a window of dry weather to finish cropping programs. And it's not just skyrocketing fertiliser prices that are tempting grain growers to plant more pulses this season. There's actually been a slow and steady trend to include pulses in cropping rotations. Those stories coming up this morning on Country Today.
1: Good morning, I'm Emily Minnie in the Victorian Rural Newsroom. A telco has been found to be in breach of advertising standards over a campaign featuring an American comedian. The Vodafone advertisement showed comedian Ali Wong standing in a desert next to an emu, claiming nothing's out here, while promising coverage in areas where 98.5% of people really live. The ad sparked outrage among rural communities. Ad Standards Australia Executive Director Greg Wallace says it was dismissive of the concerns around mobile coverage in rural communities.
2: The main standard was under the Code of Ethics and related to health and safety. It was mostly about psychological safety. And it was deemed to be dismissive of the fears and concerns of Australians in remote and regional Australia. It showed real disregard for their physical and psychological well-being.
1: Analysts forecast widespread and uniform growth across farmland value will slow this year. Farm values grew for a 12th consecutive year last year. Bendigo Bank Agribusiness Industry Insights Senior Manager Eliza Redfern says different commodities and different regions performed better than others.
3: Producers up north were benefiting from more favourable livestock prices and income in those areas, whereas producers in other areas, you know, we're probably constrained by somewhat steady or weakened pricing in some cropping areas in southern parts.
1: Victoria's state government expects to collect more than $1 billion from the Emergency Services Volunteer Fund next financial year. The controversial tax is currently frozen for farmers to alleviate rising input costs as a result of the state's drought. Treasurer Jacqueline Symes has committed to retaining the levy rates at current levels in the new financial year.
4: In relation to the budget papers, there is no anticipated increase to the rates at all for the ESVF. There wasn't last year either. If there's a change in the rate, it would be reflected, but there is no change for any of the categories anticipated.
1: Australia's largest sheep station will hit the market as part of a succession plan for the family-owned Jumbuck Pastoral Empire. The near 1.3 million hectare aggregation in South Australia's far north will be offered as a whole and in parts including a significant merino flock. The sale is part of broader plans to divide the McLaughlin family's portfolio of assets among siblings. The National Heavy Vehicle Regulator is launching a new notice to help the freight industry boost productivity. General mass limits will be increased to provide greater flexibility across the network. Director of Strategic Policy, Paul Daly, says the benefits will be felt instantly.
5: What it means is that the trucking company, for the vast majority of them, can carry more weight, more product than what they currently can now. And as I said, 55 tonne and under, they can carry an additional 1 tonne of product without needing any additional permissions or accreditation. So this will raise the productivity level of most companies almost instantaneously.
1: And the federal government has appointed a new Inspector General of Animal Welfare and Live Animal Exports. Dr. Ashley Bunce has been appointed for a 5-year term. He will independently review the systems regulating livestock exports. And that's the state of the country. I'm Emily Minnie. Good morning.
6: Joining us now is Rod Dixon, Senior Forecaster for the Bureau of Meteorology. Rod, good morning to you. What can we expect with the weather?
7: Yeah, look, bit of a mixed bag to start the day today. Clear across the east, apart from, fairly extensive fog patches through northeastern Victoria this morning, particularly up along the Murray, around Orbiodongo, Rutherglen, even into parts of Shepparton there. So that'll probably take a little while to burn off this morning, but then it should be clear and sunny across East Gippsland and the northeast to start the day. But through central and western districts, pretty cloudy start to the day. In fact, very extensive cloud

0: a satellite picture, with just some isolated light showers brushing the far southwest coast at the moment. But we're going to see a very strong cold front move into the west of the state during the afternoon, and that'll sweep across central parts this evening and reach the east overnight. And that's going to bring with it a band of showers developing from the west during the afternoon and evening, and a lot of cold air behind that front as well. So we're looking at the chance of some small hail about western districts during the afternoon and evening, even a chance of some thunderstorms about the southwest as we head towards the evening. That that activity will reach central parts, of, as I mentioned, during the evening and eastern districts overnight tonight. Rainfall with that probably around about 2 to 5 millimetres over parts of western Victoria today, just reaching sort of up to 5 to 15 about the southwest coast. And a good 5 to 15 millimetres for western parts of Gippsland and into the Yarra and Bunyip ranges as well. But north of the divide over the cropping areas in the northwest, probably not going to see too much out of this, perhaps just a millimetre or two, and tapering off to not very much through the northern mallee. Maximum temperatures today, today will probably be the last, mild day that we see. Maximum temperatures mostly ranging between around 17 and 19 degrees. Expecting most maximum temperatures around about the 19 degree mark in the north. Then we'll see much cooler conditions following that front into Thursday, with maximum temperatures down around 12 or 13 degrees for most areas, and just reaching around 14 or 15 degrees about the far north. The shower activity into later in the week will contract to southern and mountain areas, and then gradually ease off over the weekend before becoming fine into the early part of the next week as the next high pressure system moves to the east. So pretty cool and showery end to the week, particularly across southern Victoria.
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2: We head to the Wimmera, where farmers are very happy with the rain over the weekend and are now hoping for a nice window of dry weather to finish their sowing programs.
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0: Wimmera in Victoria, where farmers have welcomed the recent rain. Jade Egan spoke with Tristan Cincarini, who farms 30 kilometres south of Horsham. He's hoping for a window of dry weather now to finish his cropping program, getting the plants out of the ground and growing.
1: So we received about sort of 23 mil all up. Majority of that falling on sort of Sunday evening, Monday morning. And then the last sort of 3 mil was sort of Tuesday morning. And where we are sort of situated here sort of south of Horsham against the Grampians, we sort of tend to get a few sort of those misty showers come through, which might just hold up the sprayers.
2: So how is the season coming along for you?
1: So this season has actually been, for us, a really good start. We had that sort of March rain, which has allowed at least the pastures to begin growing, but has also allowed us to get sort of two knockdowns out on our cropping program. In the last sort of 3 to 4 years, we haven't been able to do a knockdown like that before.
2: So how far into the program are you?
1: We've only really just started. We've put in our sort of pastures that we wanted to grow and just beginning on canola. So we've been sort of held up a little bit, but now going into moisture with this sort of rain that we've had is sort of really excited us to get really moving. Obviously, fertiliser has been a big topic and it's been hard. We've been trying to look at other alternatives to fertiliser, manures, worm brews and that, just trying to see where we can sort of save. We haven't really changed too much with our cropping program. We've probably backed our primary tillage off a bit, just trying to go more direct drill and hoping if this works this year, we'll be using that sort of technique going forward.
2: And how are you feeling? What's the mood?
1: Everyone's a bit nervous about the long forecast. Everything's sort of pointing towards it's going to be maybe a dry sort of winter, spring. And for us down south here, a dry or winter does help us a little bit. But then if we get a spring, it tends to carry us through. So at the moment, we're pretty sort of neutral with the rain that we've had with going into seeding. Well, we're pretty happy with where we are.
2: What about the soil moisture profile? How's that looking?
1: Well, that's looking great. With that March rain, we've been sort of on top of our summer spraying, which is we're trying to limit the amount of loss that we had. And we're hoping, we'll have Balanza and Brassicas out in probably sort of 10 days, which is great. For the next couple of weeks, we would probably like it to stay sort of dryish in a way so we could just finish cropping, but have warm temperatures, warm soil temperatures as well, just to get the plants out and out of the ground growing. So, yeah, that's what we'll be chasing because if it keeps sort of raining the way it is at the moment, it just gets too sticky for our seeder to work.
2: If you could describe to us, how are things looking right now?
1: So the last 3 weeks before we got this rain on the weekend, it was looking pretty dry. The pastures sort of stopped sort of growing. They were looking great end of March with everything starting to kick off. And then early April, they were looking great. But now that last sort of 2 weeks ago until less rain, they were looking quite stressed. And then now, they're all sort of starting to kick off.
0: Jade Egan speaking with Tristan Cincarini, who farms 30 kilometres south of Horsham. Next, it's a slow and steady trend to increase pulses in cropping rotations, obviously boosted this season by the skyrocketing fertiliser prices.
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1: It's not just skyrocketing fertiliser prices that are tempting grain growers to plant more pot.

0: operation. Lentils in the Wimmera and Mallee are large part of the rotation. And then I guess as you go into the higher rainfall areas of southern Victoria and eastern and northeastern Victoria, probably faba beans are the most popular of the legumes, maybe with lupins as well. In the Wimmera and Mallee, they've been well established as a very strong part of their rotation. If you look at what's happened in the last 10 years, that the value of pulses has probably, on average, maybe gone up 50%, and if you're lucky in some years, they may be even twice what they were 10 years ago. In the same time, urea has probably gone from about $1 a unit of nitrogen in urea when it was around that sort of $450 to $500 a tonne. It's gone up to more like, on average, maybe $800 or $900 a tonne, and therefore closer to $2 a unit. At the minute, it's well over $3 a unit. What that's meant is that growers have seen that the value of growing pulses has got better, the profitability of pulses has got better, and then the cost of growing non-legume crops has got greater as the cost of nitrogen's gone up. So there's been a natural trend over the last sort of 10 years to maybe growing more pulses. And then since 2020, we've actually had a reasonable run of years. So pulse yields have been, on average, pretty good. And so yields have been up, prices have been good, and the price of nitrogen's going up. Hence why there's an attraction to increase pulses in your rotation as a percentage of the sown area.
1: For croppers who haven't already expanded into pulses and are looking to do so now, I guess what's the financial logistics of a move like this?
0: This year, I guess that with elevated nitrogen prices, some growers have chosen to grow a few more pulses to reduce the area that they've got to get nitrogen for, or so that the nitrogen they have secured at what they would consider a much more reasonable price only has to go over less hectares, grow more pulses. The benefits of pulses have also been seen in the following years, not just the straight nitrogen element to it, but a more varied cropping program has given the growers more options around weed management, which they've appreciated. And then I think the benefits of pulses maybe go on for more than just the one following year in terms of breakdown of stubble and being able to retain more stubble, less cultivation. So as growers get pulses in their system and they're established in their system for a few years, I think that they see the benefits over an extended number of years, and therefore they're becoming more entrenched in their system.
2: Greg Toomey of Nutrien Ag Solutions. This is Country Today. This Wednesday. I'm Libby Price. I'll be back with you again tomorrow morning at the same time. We'll catch up at 5:30.

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2: 14 degrees in Melbourne, showers developing at top today, 20 at 6 o'clock. Good morning, I'm David Armstrong. There's been another suspected firebombing this morning, this time a car dealership in Port Melbourne. It opened just 5 days ago. Madeline Burke's at the scene.
3: A car dealership in Port Melbourne has become the latest business to be targeted. The Cherry Melbourne City showroom is filled with smoke. Emergency crews were called here just before five this morning. The fire is now under control, but there is a lot of smoke in the area. Police have blocked off Plummer Street as firefighters continue to mop up. It's not yet known if this fire is linked to a campaign of arson attacks, bashings and attempted kidnappings that have targeted more than a dozen separate venues in 22 related incidents since March 26. Madeline Burke, Port Melbourne.
2: Police are hunting a gunman who's on the run after a drive-by shooting at Essendon. The man was hospitalised in the attack on Nimmo Street just before 7 last night. The Treasurer, Jacqueline Symes, will be outselling her budget today to the business community, who have been left dismayed that there is no plan to pay down the state's mammoth debt. Here's Stephanie Wackelwick.
4: Business leaders are breathing a sigh of relief that there are no new taxes, but there's also no substantial plan to pay down the state's debt, which is set to hit almost $200 billion by 2030, racking up an interest bill of $11.8 billion, $32 million a day. The government will rake in $6.5 billion from land tax in 2027, stamp duty generating $10 billion, and $10 billion in payroll tax. The business community says it will dent the appetite of investors, damage business confidence, with the budget raising more questions than answers. The opposition has committed to pay down the state's debt. Exactly how will be revealed in its budget reply next week. Stephanie Wackelwick at State Parliament.
2: Health authorities suspect there's been human-to-human transmission of the deadly Hantavirus aboard a cruise ship in the Central Atlantic. Four Australians

0: those stranded on the ship as a suspected outbreak of the deadly virus is investigated. Researchers are examining if mindfulness can improve the health of people living with diabetes. The disease can often lead to chronic stress, raising cortisol levels and then in turn affecting blood glucose levels. James Cook University's Dr. Wendy Lee says they are looking to whether mindfulness can help.
1: Our systematic review, we found for people with diabetes after the intervention that, for example, the depression, anxiety symptoms improved.
0: In finance, Wall Street is up 356 points and the dollar is trading at 71.87 US.
2: NZ Albury, the Hose Doctors on call 24/7. From Henty to Mount Hossan, from Cancoban to Mulwala.
0: All 18 clubs will have to appoint psychologists after Carlton was fined $75,000 for its handling of Elijah Hollands. The Blues were found guilty of bringing the game into disrepute. Chief Executive Graham Wright says Hollands' health is their top priority.
3: We accept the outcome in the interest of all parties moving forward. While continuing to ensure the health and well-being of our people remains a priority, given there is an ongoing WorkSafe inquiry, we won't be making any further comment.
0: West Coast and Fremantle are pushing for expanded academies, replicating those run by clubs in New South Wales and Queensland. In soccer, Champions League semi-final, second leg, Arsenal leading 1-0 over Atletico Madrid. And John Rahm will be eligible for next year's Ryder Cup in Ireland after striking a deal to continue playing and ending a standoff with the DP World Tour. That's the latest news and sport.
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6: Good morning, Luke Francis with your 2AY local news. A heavy police presence in South Albury has led to an arrest during a major cross-border operation. More than 20 officers raided a home on Dempsey Place just after midday yesterday, targeting organised crime. New South Wales Task Force Raptor and Victoria's Task Force Viper led the operation, supported by Border Police and the Dog Squad. A man was arrested at the scene and taken away with visible injuries. Police have been spotted across the region since Monday, with a formal update expected once the operation concludes. With the Farrah by-election set for Saturday, Nationals candidate Brad Robertson is highlighting his stance on water policy. Emma Clark has more.
7: Brad Robertson says the party remains firmly opposed to water buybacks, instead pushing for greater investment in dams and critical water infrastructure. Mr. Robertson argues returning water savings to local communities would support jobs, keep families on the land, and strengthen regional economies. He says strong farming communities are vital to maintaining Australia's food production. The issue remains a key talking point across the Murray-Darling Basin. Emma Clark, Ace Radio.
6: Residents and workplaces across the border are being encouraged to take part in Australia's biggest morning tea this month by hosting a Cup of for Cause. Since 2012, the annual event has raised more than $200 million nationwide. Cancer Council Victoria head of fundraising Lyrian Fleming Parsley says it's a chance to get together with family, friends or colleagues while supporting a cancer-free future.
8: It's so important to get local residents involved. Unfortunately, cancer continues to be the leading cause of death across Victoria. And Australia's Biggest Morning Tea is really an opportunity for local residents to rally their family, friends, workmates together and turn that simple cup of tea or coffee into a powerful way to support those impacted by cancer.
6: Sport is for the Commercial Club Albury. Hits and Memory Show, Tuesday, May 12. And the Wangaratta Magpies versus the Myrtleford Alpine Pine Saints clash is shaping as one of the games of the year to date in O&M football. As round five approaches, both the Magpies and Saints sit inside the competition's top three. Wangaratta come off a 12-goal win over Yarrawonga, while Myrtleford are yet to drop a game from four outings. The game can be caught on O&M Live this Saturday from 1 p.m. And that is the latest in local news and sport.
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9: Going to get to 17 degrees and there is

the possibility of a late shower or two. Not much, though, in the realm of about 1 mil. Tomorrow it just plummets, but they have moved it up a touch from 11 to 12. So it's going to be 12 tomorrow, apparently, in a shower or two. 15 degrees in a possible shower, hopefully bouncing back on Friday, and 16 and mostly sunny on Saturday. Culcairn 18, Rutherglen 17, and Tallangatta 16 today. Right now it's 8 degrees.

It's going to be a great show today. There's plenty going on, plenty to win. Three different things you can win going on at the moment, including our Mother's Day competition. We've got the Secret Sound, which I'll tell you more about, and our 40K countdown, the third of our calls today, which I'm looking forward to. So much more on that and how you can win through the show, but there's plenty more going on as well. We'll get into that soon, because first we've got to find out what makes the day a little special. On This Day is coming up next after this Beatles classic. It's Matt in the Morning on 1494 2AY and the listener app, LISTNR. It is our home of streaming in crystal clear stereo. Welcome to the show. When

0: I have a dream.
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2: on this day.
4: Yes, it's time to take a look at a Wednesday, the 6th of May. What's happened on the 6th of May through history? Well, let's go back to 1942, the year of my mum's birth, actually. We're going to talk a lot more about mums coming up soon. The song White Christmas was published in 1942. Dulcet tones there of one Bing Crosby, of course. The Irving Berlin song became the largest selling record of all time and was featured in the Bing Crosby film Holiday Inn. What happened in 1965? Well, at a hotel in Florida, Keith Richards of the Rolling Stones couldn't sleep because there was a guitar riff running through his head. He rolled a tape, fell asleep. Probably not the only thing rolled, to be fair. Rolled his tape, fell asleep, and woke up the next morning to find he had recorded the riff to this song.

0: And fast forward to 2023 and the coronation of Charles III and his wife Camilla as King and Queen of the UK and the other Commonwealth realms took place at Westminster Abbey on this day.
1: God save the King!
0: It was an extraordinary thing to watch, wasn't it? All the pomp and ceremony. It was amazing. Let's do the birthdays. Notable birthdays here. American singer-songwriter, the legendary Bob Seger, turns 81 today. Great man. And George Clooney. Clooney turns, 65 today.
2: See, the man talking to your bank manager has his case open. That's my partner. He has a gun in there. I'm going to take one of those big envelopes and put as many

0: great man. And George Clooney. Clooney turns, what, 65 today?
1: See, the man talking to your bank manager has his case open. That's my partner. He has a gun in there. All right, now take one of those big envelopes and put as many hundreds, 50s, and 20s as you can pack into it.
0: Extremely recognizable voice. His long list of film credits include two Academy Awards, a BAFTA, and four Golden Globe Awards, and an Nespresso contract that's worth more than our wage many times over for life. I'm sure. George Clooney, 65, and that's what makes the day a little special. It's Matt in the Morning. It's 6:15.
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9: 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Out in Farrah, you get the bill and 6 hours in the car to see a specialist. 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Brad Robertson knows it because he's lived it. 29 years in the Army, a fair dinkum local who'll stand up for regional families. Farrah needs a fighter, not another career politician. 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
1: We start with $40,000. 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Or be one of a select few in the final draw for the remaining jackpot. 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
0: I'm absolutely loving the 40K Countdown. As we heard there, you get a choice. Do you take the $1,000? That's a $1,000 injection of cash right there for you. Or do you go into the drawer? Are you, a bit of a gambler? Because you could be netting at least $20,000. It started at $40,000. There are 20 calls. Now, our first call was $1,000. So that took it down to $39,000. What happened yesterday, if you missed it, have a listen. Here's Dan the Cash Man.
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0: today's winner will choose. Will they risk it and go into the big final draw? That's going to have at least $20,000 in it, but you're not guaranteed it. Or will this person take the instant $1,000? It's hard to knock back in these times. The person we're after today is Tammy. Hopefully they answer.
1: Hello.
0: Hello, is this Tammy?
1: Yes.
0: Tammy, it's Dan the Cash Man here. Would you have any idea why I might be calling this morning?
1: Not really, no.
0: It's okay, good. You scanned a QR code for the 40K countdown, and Tammy, I'm telling you, you're daily winner number two.
1: Oh, my Lord, thank you so much.
0: Oh, listen, my pleasure. You're drawn at random. Now, the winning starts here. It is up to you. It's like a choose-your-own-adventure novel. You get to pick which way we go here. I can give you an instant $1,000. Or you can keep that $1,000 in the major prize jackpot. You can go in for that, and then you might walk away with, well, at least $20,000, maybe as high as $39,000. Would you like the instant cash, or would you like to take a punt and go into the draw for the major prize?
1: I'll take the instant cash, please.
0: Oh, Tammy, congratulations. You've got yourself $1,000.
1: Thank you so much.
0: What's that going to go towards?
1: Oh, my new car.
0: Oh, you're in need of a new car?
1: Oh, no, I've just...

0: to it.
1: Oh, Pimp My Ride style. I love it. Tanny, congratulations. $1,000 is all yours thanks to 40K Countdown.
0: Thank you so much.
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10: 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The new Dunk Chicken Range has landed at Macca's. Try it today.
2: It's 6:29. That means we'll get the news on for you coming up next. Speaking of news, Luke Francis from the local newsroom, he'll give us an update coming up next half hour. And want to talk a little bit more about our Mother's Day competition. A beautiful bouquet of flowers thanks to The Real Florist and Din Din's or Level 1 voucher. And we're going to get some interesting questions, mum-related, this week. Got a new one for you next.
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12: 15 degrees in Melbourne, showers developing atop today 20. It's 6:30. Good morning. I'm David Armstrong. A Port Melbourne car dealership, which opened just 5 days ago, has been set on fire. Passerby called police just before 5 o'clock this morning after they saw someone inside the Cherry showroom on Plummer Street before a fire broke out. Firefighters arrived to find 3 cars on fire, heavy smoke filling the showroom. Fire is now under control. Arson detectives will inspect the scene this morning. Well, the business community has been left dismayed with the state budget claiming there is no plan to pay down

0: state's debt. While there is relief, there are no new taxes, there's no substantial strategy to pay down debt, which is set to hit almost $200 billion by 2030, an interest bill of $32 million every day. Sally Curtin at the Chamber of Commerce and Industry says that will dent the appetite of investors and damage business confidence.
1: We are very concerned with the rising debt levels. In fact, it raises more questions than answers. If you look at the forward estimate, it's peaking, or it may be peaking, at $199 billion, or unclear beyond that year. It will dent investors' appetite and general confidence for the state.
0: Big four banks have announced they will pass the latest interest rate rise on to customers. The official cash rate jumped 25 basis points. Westpac, CBA, NAB and ANZ all applying the increase to variable home loans. Meantime, interest rate rises and cost of living pressures are pushing more young Australians away from the housing market and into investing their cash. The number of 18 to 24-year-olds using the Raise Invest platform has gone up 26% in the last year. The average Gen Z user now investing $367 a month. That's almost double last year's figure. CEO Brendan Malone says a lot of young people feel the dream of saving for a house deposit is not worth chasing.
2: There's been a 7% increase in deposits, with the average monthly contribution raising to about $300. So people are actually making the conscious decision to save more. And we're quite happy about that with impact, because it isn't reckless investing, it's rational behaviour.
0: The US Secretary of State has declared Operation Epic Fury in Iran is over. Iranian officials still vowing to take decisive action against vessels navigating the Strait of Hormuz, using routes they have not approved. But Marco Rubio says the current Project Freedom is purely a defensive operation.
3: What that means is very simple. There's no shooting unless we're shot at first. Okay, we're not attacking them. But if they're attacking us, or they're attacking a ship, you need to respond to that. You're not going to let some fast boat come up on a ship and shoot it up.
0: Bluey coins go on sale today. The feature 5 limited edition $2 designs are expected to quickly sell out, becoming collectibles. In finance, Wall Street's up 356. The dollar, 71.87 US.
4: NZ Albury, the Hose Doctors on call 24/7. From Henty to Mount Hossam, from Cancoban to Mulwala.
0: Josh Dunkley has shut down claims Brisbane has a culture problem following the whiteboard scandal. Lions co-captain telling Fox footy players are just focused on Carlton on Friday night.
5: I feel like we've been able to showcase that when we are challenged, you know, in a similar way, probably not as bad as what this one is, but we're always able to galvanise and make sure our group's tight-knit, and yeah, we control what we can control inside the four walls of the footy club and put the performance out there on the weekend.
0: Giants chairman Tim Reid hinted a branding change could be on the horizon of the AFL's newest club. He says the club, being called Greater Western Sydney, brings no benefit to the club in terms of branding. That's the latest news and sport.
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7: Good morning, Luke Francis with your 2AY local news. A major police operation has unfolded in South Albury with a man arrested in a cross-border crackdown on organised crime. Dozens of officers from both New South Wales and Victoria descended on a Dempsey Place home around 12:30 yesterday afternoon. The raid, believed to be drug-related, involved Task Force Raptor, Task Force Viper and the Dog Squad. Witnesses say the man was taken away distressed and yelling with visible head injuries. Police had been in the region since Monday, and more details are expected as the operation continues. Nationals candidate for Farah Brad Robertson has made his position on water policy clear ahead of Saturday's by-election. Emma Clark reports.
8: Brad Robertson has again reaffirmed the National Party's opposition to water buybacks, instead calling for greater investment in dams and water infrastructure. Mr. Robertson says returning water savings to communities would help support jobs and keep families on the land. He adds strong farming communities are key to maintaining affordable food production across Australia. The comments come amid ongoing debate over water policy in the Murray-Darling Basin.

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1: Free heart health checks are available in Albury this week as part of Heart Week activities. Emma Roberts has more.
0: Albury Wodonga Health's cath lab team are offering quick checks at the Garden Oasis Cafe inside the Albury Hospital. Running from 11am till 2pm until Friday, the checks include blood pressure monitoring and personalised advice on managing your heart health and reducing your risk. 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It's all about encouraging locals to take a proactive approach to their health. Emma Roberts, Ace Radio.
1: Sport is for the commercial club Albury. Hits and Memories show Tuesday, May 12th. And it's been a case of mixed results for the Bandits' youth basketball teams. The men were beaten by a high-scoring Sherbrooke outfit, with Sean Ramirez top scoring for the Bandits with 23 points. The women had better luck in their first game, handing Frankston their first loss of the season, coming from behind to win by 7 points with Molly Moylan starring. The women's team then dropped their second game, going down narrowly to Western Port by 4. And that is the latest in local news. News and sport.
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7: We are heading for a top of 17 degrees today, and there's a late shower or two predicted as well. And then it will plunge tomorrow. We will get our first real blast of winter conditions. 12 degrees, just 12 degrees. And that's moved up a degree, by the way. It was 11 for the past few days, but it's saying 12 and a shower or two tomorrow. 15 and a possible shower on Friday, and 16 and mostly sunny on Saturday. Culcairn, 18 degrees. Rutherglen, 17 today, in Tallangatta, 16. It's 8 right now at Albury Airport.

Luke Francis from the local newsroom is going to join me for an update coming up soon. Now, though... is right around the corner. Of course, it's on Sunday. And we've got a great Mother's Day prize. Thanks to Din Din's and Level 1 Wine Bar and The Real Florist. We've got a voucher to spend at Din Din's and Level 1. And we've got a beautiful bouquet of flowers thanks to The Real Florist for yourself, your mum, or a mother in your life. We're asking a different question every day to enter the draw, and the final one's going to be on Thursday, but had plenty of people get involved on our Facebook page, which is terrific. You can also text me as well, 0429 558 022. The question today, speaking of food, as Din Din's and Level 1, what was your mum's signature dish? What was your mum's signature dish? Go to our Facebook page. You'll see the post up there. David says, my mother actually made the best trifle going around. It was perfection. And he's got a picture of it as well. And whew, that looks like a sweet trifle ride, let me tell you. Bree says, Sunday roast while watching the nanny. Good times. Helen says, my mum was a great cook in everything she made. She always made the pavlova for every family occasion and never made a bad one. She lived to 97 and still cooked. Rosalie, lumps of cornstarch that didn't dissolve in the stew. Ugh, thank goodness she can make beautiful sponges, says Rosalie. Danny says, mince mush. That sounds delightful. Kelly says, good old heart beef soup on a winter's night or a bloody good Sunday roast. A

0: homemade pumpkin scones, says Tina. Keep them coming. Go to our Facebook page to enter and let me know your mum's signature dish, what made it special, and some memories around it as well, like watching the nanny, as Bruce said. That's terrific. Keep them coming. Go to our Facebook page, Radio 2AY. We'll touch base on this topic again coming up a little bit later on in the show. It's Matt in the Morning on 1494 2AY.
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1: No room around here for a guitar man. We don't need a guitar man.
0: From the local newsroom. Of course, it's time to welcome the one, the only, Lukey Francis. Luke, good morning.
2: Matty Griffith, how are you?
0: I'm very well. Now, we're quite famous for our big cross-border operations, our big police operations here on the border. Whenever I talk to either the police north or south side of the border, they've usually got something brewing. You see, has there been another one, has there, Raleigh?
2: Yeah, Matty, so this was a big one yesterday. So more than 20 officers raided a home on Dempsey Place shortly after midday yesterday. So Task Force Raptor from New South Wales and also Victoria's Task Force Viper were involved, along with the local police and the dog squad. So this was a big one. It's believed to be a drug bust. So more information will come out today. But people would have seen a lot of chaotic activity.
0: Yes.
2: So it was all happening. So
0: there
2: were police cars just racing everywhere.
0: There's been a lot of them up here.
2: Yeah.
0: There's been a lot of these big operations. So, yeah, they do a very good job. And I'll endeavour to talk to Paul Smith from the Murray Police District in the next week or so and get more details about...
2: For sure,
0: about,
2: get the lowdown.
0: About it. Now, before you go, Luke, and you'll keep us up to date, obviously, through the morning and afternoon on that if you hear any developments. We're talking about Mum's signature dish. We've got a Mother's Day competition going at the moment, and on our Facebook page I've asked the question, what's your Mum's signature dish? Now, first of all, is your Mum a good cook?
2: Of course she is, Matty.
0: All right, and
2: what springs to mind?
0: When you think of the ultimate your Mum dish...
2: Okay, I'll go with Mum's crumbed cutlets.
0: Because
2: she just crumbs them differently to the butcher, and I apologise to any butcher listening, they just seem to nail it, and you could have 1,000 goes at it, and you just couldn't get it. But that goes for anything your Mum makes.
0: That's the thing. Mum's signature dishes are almost impossible, if not impossible, to replicate. My Mum does an incredible chili con carne.
2: Oh, fantastic. Does it burn your tongue off?
0: No, that's the thing she does. She makes it.
2: Oh,
0: I don't like hot
2: food,
0: but she knows that I don't like it too hot, so she just gets it just perfect.
2: This side of mild.
0: Yeah, and you know, mixes in a little bit of sour cream.
2: So rather than having smoke coming out of your ears, you've just got steam.
0: That's right.
2: Yes.
0: And nobody else can match it because it's always wrong.
2: Oh,
0: it's always
2: fantastic.
0: Too spicy. It's always not quite right. The flavours are never quite right.
2: Oh,
0: she does an incredible job.
2: That's great. Where's your Mum? Is she in South Australia?
0: No, she lives at Woodend, just outside of Melbourne, Mount Macedon.
2: Oh, really? Oh, gee, that's great territory out there.
0: Yeah, picnic at Hanging Rock.
2: Oh, yes.
0: Et cetera.
2: Miranda.
0: Yeah, beauty. Exactly. Yeah. And your Mum's, of course, in Wagga.
2: In Wagga.
0: Where they formed Eurythmics. Lukey Francis.
2: And Ivor Davies went to school.
0: That's right. That was another one. My God. You had the wrong Paul Kelly, though. You had Paul Kelly, the footballer, not the musician.
2: Paul's a great guy.
0: Thank you, Lukey Francis,
2: from
0: the local newsroom.
2: Thank you, Matty. Bye now.
0: It's Matt in the Morning on 2AY.
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3: 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Bob Seger. 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

0: the morning on 1494 2AY. Coming up, going to talk more about our Mother's Day competition and what your mum's signature dish is. 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
3: 15 degrees in Melbourne, showers developing, a tap top today, 20. 7 o'clock, good morning. I'm David Armstrong. 30 firefighters have been deployed to a big fire at a newly opened car dealership in Port Melbourne. Here's Madeline Burke.
4: The Cherry dealership opened just 5 days ago with a post on the business's Instagram page saying we're beyond excited to open the doors after countless days of hard work. This morning, it's filled with smoke. A passerby called police just before 5 a.m. after seeing someone inside the Plummer Street business. Firefighters arrived to find three cars on fire and heavy smoke filling the showroom. That fire is now under control, with arson detectives expected to inspect the scene later this morning. Madeline Burke, Melbourne.
3: Man's been taken to hospital following a drive-by shooting occurred metres from a school at Essendon. A number of shots were fired from a vehicle on Nimmo Street just before 7 last night, leaving a man with serious injuries. The shooter or shooters remain on the run. Well, potholes missed out in the state budget. The amount committed to spot patching on regional roads has been significantly scaled down. Instead, the Department of Transport focused on resurfacing, but in fewer areas. Analysis reveals the state's finances have been propped up by a $1.1 billion one-off lotto payment extending the licence for another 40 years. And opposition leader Jess Wilson says Victorians are smart enough to see through it.
5: Victorians understand the consequences of debt. I think they understand that the fact that next year Victorians will be paying an interest bill that could pay for police, ambos and kindergartens and leave spare cash left over, that this government does not have a plan to pay down the debt.
3: Sales of some of the country's most popular diesel utes and four-wheel drives have fallen sharply. The continued spike in fuel prices driven by the conflict in the Middle East appears to be behind the drop. One in six cars sold last month were fully electric. One in five parents who rely on the Salvation Army say their children went without food for an entire day in the past year. Four in five say they went without food so their kids could eat. A third say they face the issue every day. More than one third of parents could not afford a visit to the doctor. 41% of those with infants could not buy formula or nappies. Footy ticket prices will be cut by between $3 and $15 for AFL matches in Melbourne mid-season. General admission entry at the MCG in Marvel will be reduced for all matches between rounds 10 to 15 starting this weekend. AFL crowds are up this year, but the Victorian numbers are down. In finance, Wall Street's up 356. Our dollar, 71.87 US.
1: NZ Albury, the Hose Doctors on call 24/7. From Henty to Mount Hossam, from Cancoban to Mulwala.
3: The AFL is being accused of band-aiding over bigger issues after Carlton was fined $75,000 for bringing the game into disrepute. All 18 clubs will have to appoint psychologists and soft cap spending will be reviewed following the Elijah Holland saga. The league was warned 4 years ago there would be consequences to cutting the soft cap. Former Collingwood president Eddie Maguire telling Footy Classified the AFL needs to work with the clubs, not against them.
6: I think it's time the AFL sits down with the clubs and works out the framework of what you actually need to have to be a professional, well-run organisation and club in 2027 and maybe 2030 and get it right once and for all instead of band-aiding everything.
3: And in soccer, Arsenal through to the Champions League final for the second time in their history after beating Atletico Madrid 1-0. That's the latest news and sport.
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3: Good morning. Luke Francis with your 2AY Local News. Police have made an arrest following a major cross-border operation in Albury. More than 20 officers from New South Wales and Victorian task forces raided a home on Dempsey Place in South Albury just after midday yesterday. The operation is believed to be drug-related. Specialist units including Task Force Raptor and Task Force Viper, along with Border Police and the Dog Squad, were involved. A man was taken from the property visibly distressed with blood on his face and head. Police had been seen in the area since Monday, and a formal update is expected once the operation wraps up. Nationals candidate for Farah, Brad Robertson, has used the lead-up to Saturday's by-election to reinforce his position on water policy. Emma Clark reports.
4: Brad Robertson says the party remains firmly opposed to water buybacks, instead pushing for greater investment in dams and critical water infrastructure. Mr. Robertson argues returning water savings to local communities would support jobs, keep families on the land, and strengthen regional economies. He says strong farming communities are vital to maintaining Australia's food production. The issue remains a key talking point across the Murray-Darling Basin. Emma Clark, Ace Radio.
3: Service stations in New South Wales could face tougher penalties under new laws aimed at improving fuel price transparency. Daniel Brewer has more.
5: The New South Wales State Government is introducing legislation to strengthen the fuel check system, requiring accurate and up-to-date reporting of fuel prices and availability. Fines will increase significantly, with repeat breaches attracting penalties of up to $11,000 for companies. Authorities say the changes are designed to ensure motorists can rely on real-time information when deciding where to fill up. The move follows thousands of compliance checks already carried out across New South Wales. Daniel Brewer, Ace Radio.
3: Sport is for the Commercial Club Albury Hits and Memories Show Tuesday, May 12. And Osborne's push for a fourth straight Hume League Premiership is under pressure after a third straight loss. The Tigers went down to Brockburn by 33 points on Saturday, with injuries hitting the Tigers hard. Osborne travelled to Holbrook on Saturday to take on the club who they've met in the last five grand finals. And that is the latest in local news and sport.
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6: It's going to get up to 17 degrees today. There is the possibility of a late shower or two. Nothing much, though, up to one mil, so nothing much at all. 12 and a shower or two tomorrow. That's right, 12. It was 11, so that extra degree is going to make a huge difference. Any degree that we get on top of that is going to help. But 12 is a real blast of winter, isn't it? Shower or two. 15 and a possible shower on Friday, and 16 and mostly sunny on Saturday. 18 at Culcairn today, Rutherglen 17 and Tallanga to 16. And it's 8 degrees right now at Albury Airport.
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6: 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We are playing for $790 today. $790. Here is the sound. We know that it's kitchen related. You'll see the full list of guesses so far at 2ay.com.au, and one of those guesses is close. I said that yesterday. You're not meant to say things like that, but it's true. One of them is quite close. So make sure you've got 1-300-23-1494 in your phone, ready to go. Now let's talk about this. Speaking of winning,
2: we start with $40,000. that every day someone faces a choice. 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
1: 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Dan the

0: you for the full list of incorrect guesses for the secret sound. But while you're there, check out the full list of participating shops and businesses in our 40K countdown. 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Dan the Cashman is going to call somebody up again. Today, it's the third call. So it started with $40,000. Do you take the instant $1,000 or do you go into the draw for what will be at least 20 grand? Because there's 40 grand in the kitty and 20 calls. Here are the calls we've had so far. And we start with Mel.
1: I think I'll take the $1,000, Dan.
2: The instant $1,000. Mel, it's
1: Thank
2: all
1: you.
2: Yours. Congratulations.
1: Oh, thanks so much.
3: I'll take the instant cash, please.
2: Oh, Tammy, congratulations. You've got yourself $1,000.
3: Thank you so much.
2: What's that going to go towards?
3: Oh, my new car.
0: There's a very happy Tammy. So two $1,000 winners, which means we're down to $38,000 in the kitty. Do you take the grand or do you gamble it all and see if you win that larger amount? Go to 2ay.com.au. You will see the full list of participating local businesses like the Printer Wizards in Lavington, Lighting Bonanza, Dean Street, Norbury, Harvey Norman, Furniture, Electrical, Computers and Bedding, 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Albury, and Spudside Albury, and many, many more. There's heaps of participating businesses. Scan the QR code and you're in the draw. It's that simple for the 40K countdown, and we will get the third 40K call at about 20 past eight. It's Matt in the Morning on 1494 2AY.
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9: Hi, Matt. 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
0: Yes, well, thank you, which is good. I haven't got the flu, but I'm always worried at this time of year, as a lot of people are. 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
9: So flu vaccines are available in my pharmacies now, so you can come into the Instant Scripts Health Hub in the Gardens and get your flu vaccination. 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
0: Oh, fascinating. 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
9: Correct.
0: Yeah. 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
9: 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And we do the over 65 vaccinations as well.
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Yes, it's 19 past seven and it is Mother's Day. It's on the way. It's on Sunday and we've got a great little prize, as we do every year. We've got a beautiful bouquet of flowers thanks to The Real Florist, where you can also scan, by the way, for our 40K countdown. It's on Swiss Street in Albury, and you can duck in and get a beautiful bouquet of flowers for Mother's Day. And yes, scan that code and you could be getting a call back as part of our 40K countdown. Go to 2ay.com.au for a list of participating businesses. We've also got a voucher to use at Din Din's or Level 1 Wine Bar as well. And guess what? They're also a big part of the 40K countdown. So you can scan the QR code there as well. But to get into the draw, you need to answer one.

0: One of the questions that I'm going to pose this week that is it Mother's Day or mother related? And today it's a very simple one, but it's a trip down memory lane for a lot of people. What was or is your mum's signature dish? What was her signature dish? And some of the memories around that. Like Liz, my mum made the best Sunday roast with homemade apple pie and homemade custard. She also made a great cup of tea. I miss my mum, says Liz. That's on our Facebook page, Radio2AY, where you'll see the post. You can also text me on 0429 558 022. Kelly, stew and dumplings, so good. Zach, satay chicken wings with satay pasta. Not a big satay man myself, Zach, but I'm sure it's delicious if you like that kind of thing. Lemon meringue pie, says Elaine. Delicious. Louise, roast lamb Sunday lunch, followed with tin fruit salad with the cherries in it with custard when she was growing up. Keep them coming. And Pam is on the line on 1300 23 1494. Pam from West Albury. What was your mum's signature dish, Pam?
1: Well, my mother was a great cook and she had a lot of memorable favourites, but the one that stands out was her meatloaf.
0: Ah, meatloaf.
1: Quite,
0: Matt. Fair enough, because while that meatloaf didn't age so brilliantly, Pam. Ah, dear. What made your mum's meatloaf stand the test of time, Pam?
1: Well, she would always say the secret was in getting the right amount of garlic, and the seasoning had to be just right too. And I have to say that whatever magic she used in the preparation, I've never quite managed to replicate it as well as her.
0: Ah, and that's the thing about these great mum dishes, isn't it? They're never quite the same. We've tried to replicate my mum's chili con carne, but it never measures up.
1: I can definitely relate to that. She also used to make incredible muffins, my mum, and again, I've never quite got them to the right consistency. She was a smart woman in the kitchen, my mum.
0: Ah, terrific. Well, thank you, Pam, for taking us down meatloaf memory lane.
1: Love it. Thanks, Matt.
0: Keep them coming. Go to our Facebook page, Radio2AY. I tell you what, I just cannot have anyone else's chili because my mum's was just perfection. Now, the thing is too, is it doesn't have to be good ones, by the way. I've said good, bad, or even ugly. So if you've got some stories about mum not being potentially the best cook, then I want to hear those as well. Like Katrina's, my mum would love to make soup with pearl barley, whatever that is, in the pressure cooker. She's got a sick face. And she says my mum was not blessed with the talent of cooking. I lost count of the amount of times that the pressure cooker exploded and we had to clean the soup off the roof. Keep them coming. Go to our Facebook page. It's Radio2AY.
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0: 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Coming up, Stephen Fenwick from techguide.com.au. An update on little Aya. Remember little Aya? She was denied being able to go onto the liver transplant list. Just 16 months old, she is. But they finally did it, and she finally got a liver transplant. And I met her for the first time yesterday. It was terrific. That's coming up a little bit later. Now, though, let's talk about this.
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0: 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And all you've got to do is tell me what this sound is. That's it. Kitchen related. That is the clue. Kitchen related. You can see all of the incorrect guesses at 2AY.com.au. There it is again. 1-300-23-1494 is the number to call. That's 1-300-23-1494. Just imagine what you could spend $790 on. You won't win it if you don't have a crack. We're going to play coming up after the news.
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4: 15 degrees in Melbourne, shower.

0: developing at top today, 20 at 7:30. Good morning. David Armstrong. There's been another firebombing and a shooting as violence hits Melbourne for a second night. A gang smashed their way into the newly opened Cherry Car dealership in Port Melbourne just before 5 this morning. Firefighters arrived to find three cars on fire, heavy smoke filling the showroom. Then last night in Essendon, a man was shot in a drive-by on Nimmo Street. The shooter or shooters remain on the run. Treasurer Jacqueline Symes will be out selling her budget today to the business community who've been left dismayed. There's no plan to pay down debt. Here's Stephanie Wackelwick.
1: Business leaders are breathing a sigh of relief that there are no new taxes, but there's also no substantial plan to pay down the state's debt, which is set to hit almost $200 billion by 2030, racking up an interest bill of $11.8 billion, $32 million a day. The government will rake in $6.5 billion from land tax in 2027, stamp duty generating $10 billion and $10 billion in payroll tax. The business community says it will dent the appetite of investors, damage business confidence, with the budget raising more questions than answers. The opposition has committed to pay down the state's debt. Exactly how will be revealed in its budget reply next week. Stephanie Wackelwick at State Parliament.
0: The federal opposition leader is accusing the government of failing to rein in wasteful spending after the Reserve Bank hiked interest rates for a third consecutive time. Angus Taylor says it is a hammer blow to households.
2: Problem is the government spending is out of control. They've belatedly realised that the NDIS is unsustainable. We've been saying that for years. They're spending money on green hydrogen projects that are going nowhere, power lines through some of the best agricultural country in Australia that is costing us billions.
0: The victim of a fatal crash at Bannockburn has been identified as a 26-year-old volunteer from the Netherlands who signed up to help farmers rebuild after recent bushfires. Aaron and his partner had been travelling around Australia in their van. That vehicle ran off the road earlier this week after it collided head-on with a truck. Highly sensitive information about thousands of students may have been compromised in another Department of Education data breach. It occurred over the weekend. Parents were able to access high-level details about students from other schools. News of the IT failure was only revealed after a department employee leaked the details. Activist group Get Up has sent about 50,000 text messages to voters in the Farah by-election as part of its anti-One Nation campaign. Another 50,000 texts will be sent before polling day. The campaign, which has raised more than $500,000, is targeting Pauline Hanson's support for the Trump administration. In finance, Wall Street is up $356, $71.87 US.
3: 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From Henty to Mount Hossan, from Cancoban to Mulwala.
0: For just the second time, Arsenal is through to the Champions League final after beating Atletico Madrid 1-0.
4: All Blacks retreating, Gyökeres and Trossard. Got the shot away, All Black with the save and tucked in by Saka. Arsenal strike in the last minute of the first half.
0: Commentary there on Stan Sport, and they will face either Paris Saint-Germain or Bayern Munich. All 18 clubs will have to appoint psychologists after Carlton was fined $75,000 for its handling of Elijah Hollands. West Coast and Fremantle are pushing for expanded academies, replicating those run by clubs in New South Wales and Queensland. And that's the latest news and sport.
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6: Good morning, Luke Francis with your 2AY local news. A major cross-border police operation in South Albury has led to an arrest following a raid targeting organised crime. More than 20 officers descended on a property on Dempsey Place just after midday yesterday. The operation was spearheaded by New South Wales Task Force Raptor alongside Victoria's Task Force Viper with assistance from local police and the dog squad. A man was taken into custody at the scene, reportedly with visible injuries. Police had maintained a strong presence across the border since Monday.

0: with more information expected to be released once the operation wraps up. With the Farrah by-election approaching this Saturday, Nationals candidate Brad Robertson is putting a spotlight on his water policy position. Emma Clark reports.
1: Brad Robertson says the party remains firmly opposed to water buybacks, instead pushing for greater investment in dams and critical water infrastructure. Mr. Robertson argues returning water savings to local communities would support jobs, keep families on the land, and strengthen regional economies. He says strong farming communities are vital to maintaining Australia's food production. The issue remains a key talking point across the Murray-Darling Basin. Emma Clark, Ace Radio.
0: Albury Wodonga Health is encouraging locals to check in on their heart health this week as part of Heart Week. Emma Roberts has more.
2: Free heart checks are being offered daily at the Albury Hospital, with the Cath Labs team set up in the Garden Oasis Cafe. Running from 11am to 2pm until Friday, the checks include blood pressure monitoring, a discussion about your individual risk, and advice on what to follow up with your GP. It's part of a broader push to raise awareness around heart disease. Health experts say starting the conversation and taking small steps early can make a big difference. Emma Roberts, Ace Radio.
0: Sport is for the Commercial Club Albury Hits and Memories Show, Tuesday, May 12th. And one of the standout games in O&M football this weekend sees the Wang Magpies host Myrtleford in what's shaping as one of the games of the season to date. Heading into round five, both sides sit inside the top three, with Wangaratta coming off a 12-goal win over Yarrawonga, while the Saints remain unbeaten after four rounds. You can catch all the action on O&M Live this Saturday, with coverage starting at 1pm. And that is the latest in local news and sport.
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7: Going to get up to about 17 today. There is the possibility of a late shower or two, but not much, about up to 1 mil. Not much at all. 12 and a shower or two. That's right, 12. And a shower or two tomorrow, 15 and a possible shower on Friday, and 16 and mostly sunny on Saturday. Culcairn 18, Rutherglen and Tallangatta 17 today. Right now, we're sitting on about 8 degrees.
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7: This is the sound that we're all chasing. That is the secret sound. And, God, it's been a lot of fun since it's come back. I realise now why it was such a popular competition for so many years and has achieved legendary status. It's because it's fun. What is that sound? Well, I can tell you that it's not a Tupperware container being opened. It's not a fridge door closing. It's not a toaster popping up. It's not pushing down the button on an electric kettle. These are all of the guesses we've had recently. Especially since I gave away the clue kitchen, you'll notice they're all kitchen related, but that is the big clue. Playing today is Loretta from Lavington. Loretta, good morning.
9: Good morning, Matt.
7: Now, Loretta, just quickly before we move on, I've been asking the question this morning, what's your mum's signature dish?
9: Chocolate pudding.
7: Chocolate pudding. Nice.
9: With the chocolate syrup.
7: Can you still taste it in your mind, you know?
9: Yes, you can, and so can the grandchildren.
7: Oh, magnificent. Beautiful. Well, that's a good one. And that's kitchen-related as well. I can tell you it's got nothing to do with chocolate pudding of any kind, the secret sound.
9: Okay.
7: So here it is. That's the sound. Loretta, what do you...

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1: Is it a closing of a food clip you put on a packet after you've opened it to refresh it?
0: One of those clips. Okay, one of the clips on a food packet for $790. Is that the secret sound for $790?
1: Oh.
0: No, it's not, Loretta. Great guess, but no, it's not, I'm afraid. But look, if you have any other inspiration, give me a call back anytime, Loretta.
1: Will do. Thank you very much, Matt. Have a good day.
0: Ah, thank you. Same to you. And that means we're up to $800. We've cracked it. The $800 mark has been going up $10 every day. And we will play same time, same place tomorrow. Don't forget, Atura, the Roadhouse Bar and Grill. Tonight is pizza and beer combo, just $25, the secret sound. Thanks to Atura. Same time, same place tomorrow.
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0: morning on 2AY. Mother's Day is right around the corner. It's on this Sunday, and we've got a great prize, a bouquet of flowers, thanks to The Real Florist. And Mark and Deb at Din Din's and Level 1 have a voucher as well. That's Level 1 Wine Bar, of course, Dean Street in Albury. And both are participants in our 40K countdown as well. Go to 2ay.com.au for more details on that. So to get into the draw for this terrific Mother's Day present, that beautiful bouquet of flowers as well. Renee does such a fabulous job. So if you do have to get your flowers sorted, then go to The Real Florist. You've just got to answer one of the questions or all of them. But just answering one will get you into the draw. One of our mother's questions, and the one that we've got currently on our Facebook page, Radio 2AY, is what was your mum's signature dish, whether it was good, bad, or really ugly? I want to know what your mum's dish of choice was. What the one that pops instantly into your head? Like Kelly, a good old beef soup. Beck tuna mornay and beef and reef sauce. Scott mother's pie. Liz pikelets. Keep them coming. Now, Liz, Zoe, I should say. Yeah, it's Zoe from Wodonga on 1300 23 1494. Zoe, what was your mum's signature dish?
1: Apricot chicken.
0: Apricot chicken. And you don't say that enthusiastically, Zoe.
1: No.
0: No.
1: Still to this day, I can't look at it. I can't think about it.
0: I have to admit, now, I was secretly hoping we would get an apricot chicken because, I don't know, this is something uniquely kind of Australian from decades ago about apricot chicken, you know?
1: Yeah, I'm surprised there wasn't more apricot chickens in there.
0: Were there big chunks of apricot?
1: Yeah, but I recall that it was like tipped out from the tin, you know, those tinned apricots, the big round.
0: Who thought that apricots would go well with chicken? I don't get it, Zoe.
1: My mum, evidently.
0: Well, if it makes you feel any better, my mum as well. She thought she was a great cook, but she decided that apricots somehow go well with big chunks of apricot with chicken as well. Yeah. Now, let me ask you.
1: Not for me.
0: Does your mum still partake in the apricot?

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1: Once upon a time, all you had to do to get business was advertise. But that was like a century ago. 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You need videos, social posts, reels, a podcast. But how do you get all that?
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0: Good morning, Hat. How are you doing?
1: I'm really well. Actually, I'm intrigued, Stephen. We've got a topic today because it is Mother's Day around the corner. What was your mum's signature dish? And I'm guessing your mum knew her way around the kitchen, Stephen.
0: She did. My mum, of course, is Maltese. We're Maltese. My mum and dad were born in Malta, and my brothers were born in Malta. I was born here, but her signature dish was a Maltese dish called, we call it a baked macaroni. In Maltese, you called it something different, but it was basically macaroni with all the sauce and corned beef and ricotta cheese, then baked in the oven, had like this really nice cheesy crust on top. And she still cooks it for me to this day, mate. I actually was talking to her yesterday. I said, when are you going to make me some more macaroni? So I'm hoping to pick up a dish later this week.
1: That's brilliant. Techguide.com.au, that's your source for all things tech, of course. But I noticed on the main page that it's full of this brand that I legitimately, and I feel like I'm fairly up with tech, but I'd never heard of the brand Dreamy. And on your page, there's like smartphones, TVs, a rocket car, washing machines. What is this brand, Steve?
0: Yeah, they've been around for about 10 years. They're a Chinese brand. Yeah, they started in the robot vacuum space. They're number one in like 30 countries, robot vacuums, and 40% market share in 40 others. So that's kind of been their starting point, but they've evolved into other appliances. And as I saw, I was in San Francisco as their guest at their 4-day conference in San Francisco. And yeah, they had a laundry robot that can pick up your clothes like a big robot vacuum with a robot arm on top of it, can pick up your clothes and put it in the machine and take it out of the dryer and fold it up and all that. So that was kind of concept and sort of here's what we can do kind of thing. But they did have robot vacuums that had extendable arms so they can, the brushes can go in under chairs and into nooks and crannies. And they had a fridge as well that you could it's got a fingerprint reader so it knows who is looking at the fridge and can tap into your health and wellness data so to make sure you're getting what you need. So little things like that, a lot of innovations like that. Also too, they introduced a modular smartphone. So a smartphone that had like the camera bump, a removable camera bump that you could then put in an action camera or a telephoto module or a satellite phone or an AI agent with its own screen. So you can change up the phone to say you're going out hiking or something one day, you want the action camera or the telephoto camera, or you're going out in the middle of nowhere, you'll need the satellite connection. So really sort of forward thinking with their device so that everyone uses their phone differently. And this is case in point. You can have all these different modules to use it how you want.
1: Mm. Now, you said the Chinese company, and I mean, I'm big into cars, I'm big into tech as well, and I just see more and more incredible products, like technological products from China. Is it basically inevitable that they're going to take over the tech space?
0: Well, the tech is kind of is a big industry for them. You've got to remember there's billions of people that are there that they've got a lot of customers to serve just in their own country, and so that it is also very competitive, and they are really in the world of innovation. They're really trying to come up with the next big thing, and cars is another one. This little company that you know for their robot vacuums, they introduced a rocket car. So, it's remarkable. Is this the Nebula Next 01 Jet Edition? Pretty much a concept car. You're not going to see this screaming down the Hume Highway in the next week, but it is, though, an example of what they can do with not only the rocket propulsion, but also the smarts of the car as well. There was the platform was all about AI and being able to learn every time it drives, and with the inevitable self-driving future that we're looking at as well. But it just happens to have a rocket propulsion and can go 0 to 100 kilometres an hour in less than a second.
1: Well, I tell you, a lot of these legacy brands in all these different areas are going to have to step it up
0: they've got a very wide base of really remarkable, from the robot vacuums to the rocket car and everything else in between. They even had TVs and all kinds of health and wellness and beauty products as well. So they've got high ambitions, mate, so expect to see even more of them in the near future.
1: Yeah, I want my rocket car. 0 to

0: You and me both.
1: 1 second or something. Stephen Fenwick from techguide.com.au. Oh, I've got thoughts of that bloody cheesy crust in your mum's.
0: Oh, my macaroni. Yeah. Oh, yeah, mate. I'm hoping I'll be getting into that this weekend. Oh,
1: Stephen Fenwick from techguide.com.au. Thanks so much, mate. Catch you again in a couple of weeks.
0: No worries, mate. Thank you.
1: News is coming up next. Don't forget, a 40K countdown call.
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4: 15 degrees in Melbourne, showers developing at top today, 20 at 8 o'clock. Good morning, I'm David Armstrong. Man's in a stable condition in hospital after a drive-by shooting at Essendon. It occurred on a quiet suburban street near a high school. Police say the shooter remains on the run. Well, this morning, a car dealership in Port Melbourne's been set on fire. The Cherry showroom just opened on Friday. There have been 5 firebombings in Melbourne since Monday, and police say it's too early to say. The overnight shooting and the fire are linked to a spate of violent incidents plaguing Melbourne's nightlife. Well, hopes of a funding boost to improve the quality of roads in the state budget have been dashed. Performance measures in the budget have set a target of patching 74,000 square metres of roads in regional Victoria. That is down from 95,000 and significantly down on the 566,000 square metres that was patched in 2024. The Shadow Roads Minister Danny O'Brien says Labor is failing to address the deteriorating state of Victorian roads.
5: And you have to ask the question of the government, why are we paying more and getting less when our roads are falling apart in regional areas, they're goat tracks, and the government's budget does not address this at all.
4: Federal Treasurer insists he is preparing a responsible budget next week as mortgage holders grapple with a fresh interest rate rise. The Reserve Bank's warning government against a budget cash splash. This comes amid reports workers could receive a one-off $300 payment as part of the financial blueprint. Jim Chalmers claims government spending isn't the primary driver of inflation.
6: The governor was asked a hypothetical question about some budget speculation that there'd be a heap more stimulus in the budget. There won't be a heap more stimulus in the budget. In fact, the budget will wind back spending overall.
4: The US Secretary of State has ordered Iran back to the negotiating table amid fears the war is unravelling. Marco Rubio says if Tehran fails to take the diplomatic path, it risks total defeat. But former Pentagon advisor Jasmine El-Ghanal claims the outburst is evidence the president can't find a way out of the war.
7: They obviously did not expect this to last so long, and they didn't expect to have such a hard time trying to figure out how to negotiate with Iran, how to reopen the strait. And meanwhile, more and more pressure is piling on them.
4: Footy ticket prices will be cut by between $3 and $15 for AFL matches in Melbourne mid-season. General admission entry at the MCG and Marvel will be reduced for all matches between rounds 10 to 15 starting this weekend. AFL crowds are up this year, but the Victorian numbers are down slightly. In finance, Wall Street is up 356 points. Our dollar is trading at 71.87 US.
2: NZ Albury, the Hose Doctors on call 24/7. From Henty to Mount Hossam, from Cancoban to Mulwala.
4: All 18 clubs will have to appoint psychologists after Carlton was fined $75,000 for its handling of Elijah Hollands. The Blues were found guilty of bringing the game into disrepute. Geelong will be out to spoil the party for Scott Pendlebury on Saturday night when the Collingwood great equals Brent Harvey's games record of 432 games. Tom Stewart plays his 200th game for the Gats, and teammate Tom Atkins telling Sports Today they'll be wanting to win for their premiership winning teammate.
8: I don't know if people really know how good of an athlete he is. Like, he's, you know, whatever height he is, 6'3" or 6'4", he's probably one of our faster players. He's probably one of our strongest players. You know, you combine that with the courage that he's got in the contest, both aerially and on the ground. It's kind of a, you know, it's a perfect recipe, really.
4: And that's the latest news and sport.
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1: Good morning, Luke Francis with your 2AY local news. A large-scale cross-border police operation in South Albury has resulted in an arrest as authorities crack down on organised crime. More than 20 officers raided a home on Dempsey Place shortly after midday yesterday, with New South Wales Task Force Raptor and Victoria's Task Force Viper leading the operation, supported by local police and the dog squad. A man was arrested at the scene and taken into custody with visible injuries. Police have been active across the border region since Monday, with further details expected once the operation is finalised. The New South Wales government is moving to crack down on service stations failing to report accurate fuel prices. Daniel Brewer reports.
2: New legislation being introduced this week will increase penalties for businesses that don't comply with the New South Wales fuel check system. It will become an offence not to report fuel prices or notify when fuel is unavailable. On-the-spot fines will rise from $1,100 for individuals and $3,300 for companies, with repeat offenders facing much higher penalties. The changes are aimed at improving price transparency and helping motorists find the best fuel deals across New South Wales. Daniel Brewer, Ace Radio.
1: A teenage girl is recovering after being struck by a vehicle at a busy Wodonga intersection. Police and paramedics were called to Lawrence Street and Melrose Drive just after 5 p.m. on Monday. The girl suffered minor injuries, including bruising, with bystanders stepping in to assist before emergency services arrived. Her sister said while she was shaken by the incident, she's now doing well. Police are continuing their inquiries into how the incident occurred. Sport is for the commercial club Albury. Hits and Memories show Tuesday, May 12. And it's been a case of mixed results for the Bandits in Youth League basketball action. The men went down to a high-scoring Sherbrooke side despite Sean Ramirez leading the way with 23 points. The women fared better early, handing Frankston their first loss of the season with a 7-point comeback win with Molly Moylan starring. However, they couldn't make it a clean sweep, falling just short in their second game, going down to Western Port by 4 points. And that is the latest in local news and sport.
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4: Going to get to 17 today, and there is a late shower predicted. Up to just 1 mil of rain, so not much at all. 12 degrees and a shower or two tomorrow, just 12. 15 and a possible shower on Friday, and 16 and mostly sunny on Saturday. 18 at Culcairn, 17 at Rutherglen and Tallangatta today. Are we still sitting on that 8 degrees? Have we warmed up at all? We really haven't. It's still sitting at 8 at Albury Airport.
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4: Another 40K countdown call is on the way soon. But right now, for the past 6 months or so, we've been following the journey of little 16-month-old Aya and her parents, Prime and Rakiza. She's the little girl with the failing liver who was literally on death's door if she didn't get a liver transplant. And you'll remember that we were all getting very upset because she was born here in Wodonga. But because her parents are not Aussie citizens yet, they wouldn't put her on the transplant list. It was getting really critical too, and we were all upset that our country would let this little girl die, but thankfully she got on the list and had her liver transplant some weeks ago, and she's back home in Lavington, and I got to visit her yesterday. I asked Mum Rakiza how she's going. Have a listen.
5: Actually, after the transplant, she's very... like, for us, she looks, like, healthy now compared prior to her transplant. And, yeah, she plays a lot. She's thriving. And she's like a new whole baby.
4: Yeah, yeah. She looks so much healthier. Like some of those pictures and videos from just before she got the operation, she didn't look healthy at all. But, I mean, it just shows how resilient they are. And obviously her body is responding really well to the new liver.
5: Yes, it is. Actually, the surgeon saw

0: love that they are very happy with a new liver, because after the operation, so it's really visible that the new liver is functioning. The new liver gave her a second chance to enjoy life, and yeah, we're just very much grateful to the, you know, to her donor and to the family of the donors. Yeah.
1: Yeah, totally. And as I said, I feel like we've been along this journey, and it was just like the ups and downs of it all. I mean, you were literally just days away from flying to India to get this operation. You'd raised all the money here on the border up to about 60,000, I think, and you were just about to fly off, and she got too sick.
0: Yeah.
1: And at that moment, she wasn't on the transplant list.
0: Yeah.
1: She wasn't going to India. Or politicians got involved, Justin Clancy and the like. And yeah, it's just been so many ups and downs.
0: I know, Matt. On that day, that one of the doctors told us that she's not fit to travel, we're all very, you know, like devastated, because what are we going to do? We just let our daughter die, you know? And yes, so good thing that, you know, they initiated that they're going to present the, you know, the story of Aya to the board. And yeah, they agreed to put her on the waiting list, which is just kind of, it gives us so much happy.
1: Yeah, well, she's presenting me with something here. Hello, what have you got there, Aya? Oh, wow.
0: That's a toy from Nine.
1: Oh, that's very cute, isn't it? Oh, she just looks so happy. It's so good. And you can really see the colour is coming back into her, and her body looks normal now for a child her age. Just absolutely fantastic. Oh, well, you're going to have such a great time. We're talking, you know, I've got a two-year-old at home, and she's, what, 16?
0: 16
1: months. So they just get more and more entertaining. And she looks cheeky now.
0: Yeah.
1: I reckon that you're going to be in for such a fun ride soon.
0: Yeah, she plays a lot. Oh, my God, she makes the house mess.
1: Yeah, I know. Oh, tell me about it. Oh, jeez.
0: And actually, she's learning how to walk now.
1: Yeah. Oh, that's so cute. Well, lovely to meet you, Aya. What have you got there? Have you got a little insect? Well, and she's going to have such a fun, long life, and that's just brilliant. And I'm so happy that it all worked out, and that's the main thing. So many ups and downs, but it's just so pleasing to see that we've got here. So, yeah, hopefully we'll touch base at some point soon.
0: Everything happens for a reason, Matt.
1: Yeah.
0: Everything happens for a reason.
1: Yeah. That was just great to see, honestly. I was getting a little emotional there, because it was just so wonderful to see. I just remember that period when she wasn't on the list, and it genuinely looked like they were just going to allow her to die, and it was just like this can't be right. This is Australia in 2026. I'm so glad that everyone rallied behind her, and now she's going great guns. Little Aya. It's Matt in the Morning on 1494 2AY.
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2: Dance the name, given cash is the game. This is the 40K Countdown. Time to call winner number three. Now, so far, nobody has opted to go into the final draw, meaning the current cash jackpot is sitting at $38,000. Will today's winner go into that draw or take their instant $1,000 out of the kitty? We'll find out as we try to get a hold of Justin this morning.
3: Hello.
2: Hello, is that Justin?
3: Correct.
2: Dan the Cash Man, how are you going?
3: I'm very well, thank you.
2: That's fantastic, mate. Now, I believe you've been out and about scanning a QR code. Correct. And getting yourself into the running for the 40K Countdown.
3: Yes, sir.
2: Well, mate, congratulations. You are daily winner number three.
3: Oh, fantastic.
2: Now, it sounds like you've got a little one in the background there as well.
3: Yeah, 1.5-year-old.
2: Oh, fantastic. Hello. Well, Justin, here's the go. You've got a choice. I can give you an instant $1,000 right now, or if you're feeling a little bit more adventurous, optimistic perhaps, you could go into the draw, which is currently sitting at $38,000. $20,000 will be the minimum you would win. But what would you like to do, mate? Instant cash or go into the final draw?
3: Instant cash.
2: It's hard to say no to $1,000. Justin and the 1.5-year-old, congratulations. You just won a grand.
3: Thank you very much.
2: So much fun giving away money, and that's what we've just done to Justin. You could pick yourself up $1,000 or opt to go into the draw, now sitting at 37K when the 40K Countdown call happens with Dan the Cashman tomorrow. 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All the details at 40kcountdown.com.au.
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Matt in the Morning on 1494 2AY. I am finished up for the day. We're going to go live to Melbourne next with Tom Elliott. If you get a chance, go on to 2AY.com.au and find the full list of participating shops and businesses with our 40K countdown. 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
2: 15 degrees in Melbourne, showers developing at top today, 20. It's 8:30. Good morning. I'm David Armstrong. The Allan government has secured a further 10 million litres of diesel fuel. It will be set aside for farmers and primary producers.
3: They rely on secure diesel supply for the planting season that's currently underway and then for harvest when it occurs later in this year.
2: The owner of a newly opened car dealership in Port Melbourne says he did not receive any threats before his business was set alight by arsonists this morning. At least two attackers smashed their way into the Cherry showroom on Plummer Street just before five. The business is owned by James Sussler, a self-described entrepreneur investor. Was a contestant on Married at First Sight in 2021. Sussler owns two car dealerships on the street, one of which was targeted just last month, but he says he doesn't know why he's in the firing line.
4: Well, not as much as you guys do. Not the best ideal situation, is it?
3: And you had a security guard placed out the front?
4: Well, this is not definitely the cherry we're hoping on top, that's for sure. So, but we'll move on from this. We'll get bigger and stronger.
2: The firebombing came hours after a man in his 30s was shot in a drive-by at Essendon. It's not yet known if the attacks are linked to a spate of violent incidents plaguing Melbourne's nightlife. Budget analysis has revealed we've already spent $7 billion on the suburban rail loop. Major tunnelling won't begin until later this year for the 26-kilometre project. But $4.6 billion's already been paid for the major works component. That is on top of the $2.3 billion spent on planning, design and shifting utility lines. US Secretary of State insists offensive military action in Iran is over, declaring Operation Epic Fury at an end. American officials say they're now focusing on getting ships through the Strait of Hormuz. Marco Rubio says under Project Freedom, forces will only return fire if fired upon.
5: This is defensive. So if you hear stories about attacks and launching of firing back and forth, it's not back and forth. We are only responding if attacked first. This is a defensive operation, and that's what's occurring here.
2: Bluey coin enthusiasts can now secure five new limited edition $2 designs at Australia Post. In finance, the dollar 71.87 US.
0: NZ Albury, the Hose Doctors on call 24/7. From Henty to Mount Hossam, from Cancoban to Mulwala.
2: AFL's been accused of band-aiding over bigger issues after Carlton was fined $75,000 to bring the game into disrepute. All 18 clubs will have to appoint psychologists and soft cap spending will be reviewed following the Elijah Hollands saga. And for just the second time, Arsenal through to the Champions League final, beating Atletico Madrid 1-0. It's the latest news and sports.
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8: Partly cloudy with light winds across the border today. A chance of showers tonight and 17 degrees. Tomorrow, showers again, dropping to 12 degrees. Friday, more rain and 16. And for by-election day Saturday, sunny and 17 degrees. 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
0: Macca's faves from 50 cents on the loose change menu.
8: Right now, it's 11 degrees.
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9: It is 25 to 9. If you are an ordinary person, and most of us are, yesterday was an unmitigated disaster. We had a state government budget that has got so many holes in it, so many half-truths, so much debt. The fastest growing line item in the state government's budget that was released yesterday is interest payments. They're going to go up 50% in the next

4 years. So we're being governed by idiots. Michelle Bullock, the head of the Reserve Bank, she also put up interest rates to try and slow down the economy as if high fuel prices weren't doing that. And then she blamed Jim Chalmers for not restraining his spending. And he said, no, no, no, that's not right. They're all idiots, all right? Now, we deserve better from our political leadership. And I am talking about the Prime Minister, the Treasurer. I am talking about the head of the Reserve Bank of Australia, who appears to have very little understanding of economics. I'm talking about the Victorian state government. The only thing it seems to know how to do is to spend money like it's going out of fashion and then to increase our taxes. Now, remember in February last year, the State Treasurer, Jacqueline Symes, she was, and this was leaked at the time by the Herald Sun, she told her staff to, quote unquote, stop using economic terms and phrases in all communications because I don't have a clue what you're talking about. So we have a Treasurer that doesn't really understand finance and economics, but here she is in charge. We're going to have $200 billion of net debt fairly soon. It's going to be $237 billion of gross debt. We're ploughing ahead with the suburban rail loop. We don't have the federal government funds committed yet, and we haven't updated the business case to reflect how much it will actually cost to build. It is insane. And taxes have gone up. You know, if you own a property, if you're an evil, greedy capitalist landlord, more and more land tax. If you run a business, more and more payroll tax. It is just horrendous. We are being run by idiots. The Reserve Bank is stupid. The state government is stupid. The federal government doesn't really know what it is doing either. They're all pulling in different directions. And meanwhile, particularly here in Victoria, the economy is going down the drain. Now, the economic growth figures in the state budget are a terrible reading. Growth is only going to be 1.5% to maybe 1.75% to maybe 2% in the next few years. And politicians have a habit of overestimating how much growth there will be. So the economy is flatlining, our taxes are going up, and mortgage is costing more. Fuel prices have gone up. Now, that's not no one's fault. That's what's going on in the Middle East. But the point is, that is hurting people. It is hurting people. We deserve better. Now, after the 9 o'clock news, we're going to speak to the Shadow Victorian Treasurer, James Newbury. I don't know what the coalition is going to do if it wins the election. I have some ideas and some thoughts. I'll put this to him. But, you know, if we're going to have a different government in November, and by the way, that is not guaranteed, what are they going to do? You know, they're going to be the ones who have to deal with the $200 billion worth of debt and the rampant numbers in the public service and so many people going on strike asking for higher wages. I just don't know what they're going to do. Anyway, we might get some answers after 9 o'clock. 1-3-6-9-3, mornings at 3aw.com.au. But it just worries me. We've got politicians who all they know about is spending money and buying votes. And they look at the growing mountain of debt and say, well, we'll leave that for another time. You know, that's something that the next generation can worry about. We certainly don't want to make the hard decisions. Now, you know, people often criticise Peter Costello's former treasurer. He could have bought votes in the 11 years that he was treasurer of this country. He didn't. He paid down the debt to zero. Right, can you imagine any of today's politicians having the guts and the courage to do that? It would have been easy to spend money in to try and buy votes. He said, no, we need to, you know, live within our means and we are going to pay down the debt. And in 2006, we had zero federal government debt, zero. Now we have almost $1 trillion. If you look at our interest costs here in Victoria, for most of the last decade, we were spending $2 billion a year on interest. In a few years, we're going to be spending almost $12 billion a year on interest, the fastest growing line item in the budget. And we, as the people of this state, this country, we deserve better. We deserve competent state governments that know how to manage money. We don't have that here in Victoria. We need a federal treasurer and the head of the Reserve Bank who pull in the same direction and don't argue with each other. If government spending is causing inflation, fine, the government should realise this and wind back its spending. Instead, we've got high interest rates and high taxes. It's just, anyway, it's a horrendous situation and it has made me angry. But again, the people up the top, the head of the Reserve Bank, the Prime Minister, the Treasurer of the federal government, the Premier and the Treasurer of the state government who doesn't understand financial words because they're too complicated, they're all a bunch of idiots
and they're in charge. 13693 mornings at 3aw.com.

0: www.sydneyfm.com.au. Other things I want to have a look at today. Singapore is reintroducing corporal punishment in school. Specifically, if you are a boy, because it doesn't apply to girls, if you are a boy and you bully another person or other people, you can now get between 1 and 3 strokes of the cane. Singapore says this will help students learn from their mistakes and understand the gravity of what they've done. Well, we got rid of corporal punishment in this country a couple of decades ago now. I don't think it was necessarily a good idea. And I wonder if a case could be made in a controlled manner for reintroducing a form of corporal punishment in schools, as Singapore has done. And in Singapore, they do not tolerate bad behaviour. You don't see graffiti. You don't see, well, you probably won't see bullying in schools anymore. If you so much as spit chewing gum out on the footpath, you get punished. Very different here. 133693, mornings at 3aw.com.au. Also today, the latest vehicle sales numbers are out for April. And surprise, surprise, all electric cars and plug-in hybrids, which is sort of a combination of a plug-in and battery and a petrol engine, you know, they've jumped. So a year ago, they were 14% of the total. Now they're almost 28%. So the proportion of EVs and plug-in hybrids has doubled. We're going to speak to car sales about that later on. But it's no surprise. Look, I have never owned an EV. I've driven a few of them. I think they're actually very good vehicles for around town. I think they're fabulous. And people are catching on. And also, you know, with the high fuel prices, the, you know, if you have solar panels on your roof and whatever, an EV can be very cheap to run. 133693, mornings at 3aw.com.au. We'll look at all that later on in the program. But let's go to some calls right now. I just, you know, yesterday it was like this sense of foreboding. We knew we had both the interest rate decision, which was bad, they put up rates again, and we had the state budget, which was also bad. Just debt and interest payments as far and for as long as the eye can see. Not good. Stuart joins us. Stuart, good morning.
1: Good morning, Tom. I agree with everything you said except one thing. Whilst I agree because I don't vote for these people, the vast majority of people in this country did vote for this mess, and until they wake up to what the consequences of what they're voting for is, we're stuck with this mess.
0: Yeah.
1: And those of us who are running small businesses and things and ripping our hair out, just like, I started a small business under Keating, and that was hard enough, as you've mentioned, with high interest rates and buying houses and all that, but it's nothing compared to now.
0: Yeah.
1: Now is a disaster area, and until people wake up and vote these fools out, this is what we've got.
0: Well, no, it's a good point, Stuart. And the old saying, we get the politicians we deserve, is very true. Because as you say, I mean, we have compulsory voting, we have the preferential voting system, and what we end up with is the politicians we dislike the least. And we have voted for this. Well, I mean, if you've, you know, voted Labor at state or federal level, are you happy with really high debt and the inevitable high taxes? Because that's what we're going to get. Paul, good morning.
2: G'day, Tom. I'm of an age that I was encouraged to invest in housing shares to self-fund my retirement.
0: Yep.
2: We are now looking at a budget that's about to hit us, which is going to smash us with capital gains tax reductions, negative gearing, all that sort of stuff, under the guise of protecting the next generation.
0: Yeah, intergenerational equity, they're calling it.
2: Exactly. Yet all of this tax and interest rates and so forth for the future, the next generation is going to inherit that.
0: Well, yes, a case of be careful what you wish for. But, yeah, it's a good point, Paul. And, look, we'll get stuck into the federal budget this time next week, because it'll be the Treasurer's budget speech is the Tuesday night, and obviously Wednesday morning we'll get stuck into it. But, yes, I mean, it is going to be tougher if you have invested in, well, it seems not just property but shares or anything really to help fund your retirement. It looks like you're going to be hit with some new taxes. 133693, Dom, hello.
3: Yeah, g'day, Tom. A couple of quick points. I think the Libs should implement, you know, the Silver report that Labor commissioned into the public service that recommended, I think, about 70 departments go, and they chickened out, and they're only going to reduce it by 1,000. Well, I think that's one thing the Libs could implement, because it was a Labor instituted inquiry into the public service, so the Libs wouldn't be tainted for it. And just another quick one. On the debt, I'm pretty much a read that there's billions and billions of dollars that need to be refinanced, and a lot of these ones that

0: finance were done when interest rates were low, 1.5%.
1: Yeah. No, no, you're absolutely right, Dom. Governments refinance debt all the time. So, and they do it over a variety of periods, 2 to 3 years, 5 years, 10 years. So let's say the state government took on a lot of new debt 5 years ago, which it did. That was during the pandemic. They would have got interest rates not much more than 2%. Now when they refinance, they'll be paying close to 6%. And that is one of the reasons that the interest cost, the cost of servicing the debt, which is laid out in yesterday's state budget, is going from just over $2 billion a year as recently as 10 years ago to $12 billion a year in the government's own figures. 133693, mornings at 3aw.com.au. Am I wrong? Am I wrong in saying that we are governed by idiots at 14 to 9?
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1: It is 11 to 9. We are being governed by idiots. The Reserve Bank, the federal government, the state government, all incompetent in many ways. Peter says Michelle Bullock, she's the head of the Reserve Bank, needs to be told she is an employee of the people. Well, yes, but, you know, she's making our lives more difficult at a time when they're already difficult. You know, it's the wrong decision to put up interest rates. I'll keep saying that, but she's doing it anyway. But then she perhaps rightly criticises the federal government for its role in inflation going up, and then Jim Chalmers argues and says, oh, no, that's not right. Marie says, will the Liberal National Party be any better if they're running Victoria? Well, I don't know, Marie, because the problem is the size of the debt and the built-in spending and all the rest of

0: But I just don't quite know what they can do. There are no easy decisions to be made. Even when, you know, Jeff Kennett back in the early 90s faced a not dissimilar situation, we had assets to sell. We had, you know, we had the SEC and so forth. Those assets have been sold. They can't be sold again. We've got James Newbury, who's the Shadow Victorian Treasurer, coming on after nine, so I'll ask him. And Kim says, why doesn't a future Liberal government sell Phillip Island to clear our debt? Well, would Phillip Island be worth $200 billion? I mean, it's a lovely place. I don't know. Maybe. Talia, good morning.
1: Good morning, Tom. Definitely governed by morons. I'm 22. I'm this future generation that they're claiming to help. I just bought a property in Victoria with zero assistance from the government, wasn't eligible for any help at all. Now I'm getting slogged with interest rate hikes. You know, my partner and I earn 60 grand a year as graduates. We, you know, worked hard, saved up through uni, put ourselves through degrees. And it's just insane. You know, our HECS is being indexed at a ridiculous rate. We're paying so much tax already, stamp duty, and now we're getting slogged with interest rates.
0: It's Tali, it's like you've done the right thing. You've educated yourself. You've taken on a HECS debt. You've partnered up at a relatively young age. You've bought a house. And, you know, the Reserve Bank, the government's just making life for you as difficult as possible.
1: Yeah, absolutely. It's insane. And, you know, they say that money is not going to leave the country, but it absolutely will, because we're ready to pack up and move to Texas to pay less tax.
0: Okay.
1: We just cannot get ahead here.
0: Well, Tali, that is interesting, and thank you, because in the UK, they're finding that a lot of very wealthy people are doing the same thing. They're saying stuff, this is too hard. They're moving to Monaco, to Luxembourg, to Switzerland, which obviously is just a hop, step and a jump for them. And suddenly, you know, the British government is looking around saying, oh, what's happened to all the wealthy people we were going to get more tax out of? Well, they've gone. And they're no longer resident for tax purposes in the UK. Thanks, Tali. And look, good luck with things. And I empathise. I bought my first house when I was perhaps just a few years older than you, and it was a terrible time. And interest rates went up 3% from when I bought within a year. But things did eventually get better, eventually. Paul, good morning.
2: Morning, Tom. Marvellous Melbourne's no longer marvellous, and I think we should rename it Allentown, given our debt, our crime and our wokeism.
0: Yeah, didn't Billy Joel have a song, we're living here in Allentown?
2: He did, but
0: he did.
2: Melbourne's not what I grew up in, and it's terrible.
0: All right, well, it is, and it's been through this situation before, 35-odd years ago, and history appears to be repeating itself. Allentown. We'll look up that song by Billy Joel. Mark, good morning. Hello, Mark. Mark's busy. Troy, hello.
3: Morning, Tom. My point is about these stupid politicians shouldn't be politicians without owning and running a successful business for at least 5 years. I mean, it's easy to spend other people's money.
0: Mm.

0: Billy Joel knew what he was singing about. The restlessness was handed down and it's getting very hard to stay living here in Allentown.
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8: The 9 o'clock news with David Armstrong coming up in a moment. After the news, former Shadow Treasurer, he's now the Shadow Attorney General, James Newbury, will join us. Look, if he and Jess Wilson and the other Liberals form government in November, and that is not certain, by the way, they will have one of the toughest jobs any new government has faced in Australian history, dealing with, you know, debt that is still going up every single year. Don't believe for a moment that we actually had a surplus announced yesterday. The debt is going up each and every year. A suburban rail loop that is unfunded, but construction is ongoing, and interest rates that have gone from $2 billion a year a decade ago to $12 billion a year by the end of this decade. Not an easy job. 133693, mornings at 3aw.com.au.
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9: 15 degrees in Melbourne, showers developing at top today, 29 o'clock. Good morning, I'm David Armstrong. Man's in a stable condition in hospital after a shooting at Essendon last night, as Madeleine Burke reports. Violence hitting Melbourne for a second night.
10: The drive-by shooting in Essendon happened on a quiet suburban street near a high school, and police say the

0: Shooter or shooters remain on the run. While this morning a car dealership in Port Melbourne has been set on fire, the Cherry showroom opened its doors for business on Friday and is due to hold its official media night launch tomorrow. There have been five firebombings in Melbourne since Monday. Police say it's too early to say if the overnight shooting and fire are linked to a spate of violent incidents plaguing Melbourne's nightlife. Madeline Burke, Melbourne.
1: The Allen government has secured a 10 million litre diesel reserve for Victorian farmers. The reserve won't change day-to-day supply, will only be released if level 4 of the National Fuel Security Plan is activated. Making the announcement at ExxonMobil in Williamstown, Premier Jacinta Ardern says the reserve will act as a safeguard.
2: Because we are dedicating this fuel reserve to our ag sector, the advice is that that's about 2 weeks' worth of activity during the harvesting season. So this is one way that we can put a floor in, if you like, under the National Fuel Plan.
1: An 88-year-old cyclist has been rushed to hospital with serious injuries after he was hit by a light pole following a crash at Heidelberg. It's believed a truck crashed into the pole at the intersection of Rosanna Road and Burgundy Street, causing it to land on the cyclist. Police have spoken with the truck driver, who was not injured, and he did stop at the scene. The Reserve Bank Governor's warning higher prices will be locked in for at least another 6 months. The official cash rate has jumped 25 basis points to 4.35%. Michelle Bullock says Australians are poorer due to price shocks driven by the war. Meantime, financial experts claim the latest interest rate rise will push more young Australians away from the housing market and into investing. Brendan Malone from Raise Investment says Gen Z have given up on owning a home and they're making their money work for them.
3: What we're seeing, in particularly, say, if we take March 26, first March 25, there's been a 7% increase in deposits, with the average monthly contribution raising to about $300.
1: In finance, dollars trading at 71.87 US.
4: NZ Albury, the Hose Doctors on call 24/7. From Henty to Mount Hossan, from Cancobin to Mulwala.
1: The AFL's mental health policies will be adjusted and AFL clubs' soft cap spending will be reviewed following the Elijah Hollands saga. The league was warned 4 years ago there would be consequences to cutting the soft cap. The league has fined Carlton $75,000 for bringing the game into disrepute. The Giants return to NG Stadium for the first time since round two as they look to get their season back on track against Essendon on Saturday. Vice captain Connor Eden says players are aware they need to start their run now with just 3 wins this year.
5: We did speak about it today as well, so there's no panic coming from our point of view, but we don't want to save that run till too late. So still plenty of belief that, you know, we can make a real push for it and get to where we want to this year and, yeah, starts this week against the Bombers, as you said.
1: For just the second time, Arsenal through to the Champions League final, beating Atletico Madrid 1-0. John Rahm will be eligible for next year's Ryder Cup in Ireland after striking a deal to continue playing on the DP World Tour and end a standoff. That's the latest news and sports.
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7: Luke Francis with your 2AY local news headlines. A major cross-border police raid in South Albury has led to an arrest, with dozens of officers targeting organised crime at a Dempsey Place home yesterday. Nationals candidate for Farah Brad Robertson is pushing to end water buybacks, focusing on dams and infrastructure ahead of Saturday's by-election. And in sport, one of the standout games in O&M football this weekend sees the Wang Magpies host Myrtleford. The Magpies are coming off a 12-goal win over Yarrawonga, whilst the Saints are unbeaten after 4 rounds. And that is the latest in local news and sport.
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4: Partly cloudy with light winds across the border today. A chance of showers tonight and 17 degrees. Tomorrow, showers again, dropping to 12 degrees. Friday, more rain and 16. And for by-election day, Saturday, sunny and 17 degrees. Join Blake Escott after the midday news on 1494 2AY.
5: The new Dunk Chicken Range has landed at Macca's.
4: Right now, it's 11 degrees.
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6: 7 past 9, I began the program today saying, are we governed by, well, I think we are governed by idiots, but I'm prepared to be contradicted. Getting a lot of emails coming in, mornings at 3aw.com.au. Andrew says, the politicians aren't the idiots, it's us the public, because we vote for them. Yeah, well, that's a good point. John says the same thing. He says, remember, the people of Australia and we Victorians voted the idiots in, so it's our fault. Ryan says, even if Jess Wilson does win the upcoming state election, fixing Victoria will be a tough job and people won't like the difficult decisions, then Labor will be voted in again. Well, that's sort of what happened to Jeff Kennett. I mean, people think of Kennett having a long reign, but he was in power for 7 years, did transform Victoria during that time, but made some enemies along the way and paid for it at the 99 state election. 133693, mornings at 3aw.com.au. And also, just continuing the emails, I mentioned that what happened yesterday, the state budget revealing debt is going to continue to increase. Do not listen to the Premier or the Treasurer when they say, oh, we've got a surplus, it's $1 billion. The surplus doesn't include all the extra spending on things like the suburban rail loop, for example. So you look at the debt numbers, they continue to rise because essentially we are spending more money than is coming in. And also you add on that the interest rate rise, which was unnecessary by the Reserve Bank, probably almost verging on cruel. Brett says, since Christmas, I've bought myself nothing. I haven't been out to restaurants. I've got 2 kids under 16. I've been hit by consecutive interest rate rises. I'm being hammered, says Brett. And this is the issue. People are being hammered, and to what end? Peter, good morning.
7: Yeah, g'day, Tom. Just quickly, in relation to these political parties, I feel that the Greens Party is the most toxic party we have in this country, be it state and federal. They seem to control the narrative. What's your opinion?
6: Sometimes. So the state Greens have some influence in the upper house. Federally, Anthony Albanese has a sufficiently large majority, at least in the lower house. He doesn't have to listen to the Greens too much. But yes, at times the Greens have held the balance of power and they do influence policies. But I would say less so at the moment. But it sort of doesn't matter because the problem with our federal and state Labor governments, particularly here in Victoria, is that they just think you can keep spending money and keep borrowing money until the cows come home, and it isn't a problem. And our debt now is getting truly alarming. One thing about the federal government, if the Reserve Bank plays ball, and right now Michelle Bullock at the Reserve Bank and Jim Chalmers are arguing with each other, but federal governments can print money. They could literally order the Reserve Bank to turn on the printing presses. It's done more electronically now, and create money out of thin air. And so, you know, I mean, that can cause inflation and other problems. But because they can do that, they're probably more able to handle a high level of debt. State governments, like here in Victoria, cannot print money.

0: We don't have a separate currency here in Victoria. We don't have a money printing press, although it seems like we have a magic money tree somewhere up in Spring Street. So when you've, you know, Victoria has more debt than any other state. Like New South Wales has got 25% more people than we do, but our debt is considerably higher. I think New South Wales's debt is around 130 billion with a lot more people. We're approaching 200 billion people with debt with fewer people. So you never think about that. Anyway, our next guest is a former Shadow Treasurer. He's now the Shadow Attorney General, James Newbury. Good morning.
1: Good morning, Tom.
0: Well, let's say you do win the election, and that's not guaranteed in November. Have you got a plan to deal with all this?
1: Absolutely. We've got a scrap treaty. That's $1 billion in the bank. We've got to find the $15 billion of corrupted money. That's $15 billion back in the bank. We've got to stop the 30% blowouts on government projects, because it turns out when you pay for ghost shifts and strippers, it costs more to run projects. We've got to scrap that overspend. That's billions of dollars in the bank. We're going to cap wages. That's going to be more money in the bank. All of these, this is multi-billion dollars of savings back in the bank, which means, frankly, you don't have to be taxed as much as you are, because the government's taxing you $50 billion a year.
0: Well, let's just go through this. I agree. I mean, the treaty costs roughly $100 million a year over 10 years. So you scrap that. Yes, that's a billion, but it's a billion over 10 years, not a billion straight away.
1: But that doesn't include reparations, Tom.
0: Well, that's true.
1: I mean, who knows what that is? And I'll tell you what, try and get Jacinda Allen to answer that question. How much are they giving in secret money on reparations?
0: Well,
1: corrupted that, money.
0: Yeah, that wasn't in the budget.
1: That corrupt.
0: The 15
1: going after the corrupted money.
0: No, well, the $15 billion, I know you're going to have a royal commission into it, but do you honestly think, I mean, you might find sort of how it disappeared, but do you think you'll find it in a box somewhere that you can get it back?
1: Tom, this is going to be my responsibility. I'm telling you, I'm hunting it down. I am hunting it down. There is a commitment. I'm making a public commitment. We are going to hunt it down. Everybody who's behaved improperly, everybody who's behaved illegally, they are going to be in big, big trouble.
0: No, I get they'll be in trouble, and you may well put quite a few people in jail, but do you think you will find the money? Is that what you're saying?
1: I want to find every dollar.
0: Okay.
1: Every single dollar.
0: All right, well, good luck with that. Overspending on big projects. The problem there is that, well, the West Gate Tunnel is finished. It's not proving that popular, but the money is spent. The North East Link is probably two-thirds done. And then you've got the Suburban Rail Loop. Now, that's the biggie, and I note that there's been no update in the how much that's actually going to cost, nor has the federal government committed the funds that the Victorian government wants. Do you think you can stop the Suburban Rail Loop?
1: Well, it's the Suburban Rail Loop. It's also the high-rise towers around the rail loop. I mean, these are CFMEU projects. I mean, that's why these policies have been announced. It's all about CFMEU projects for the future. And
0: sure,
1: we know that with those projects, there's 30% more to run.
0: No, I get that.
1: So
0: but
1: do something about that? Absolutely.
0: But will that mean reining in the cost, or will it mean scrapping the project altogether?
1: No, it means we need to rein in the cost big time. And I think that partly, and we've already said this, we need to bring the private sector in more. I mean, it turns out when you put the public service at the centre of an economy tanks. I mean, that's what's happened in Victoria. Private sectors make economies thrive, and that's been the problem in Victoria. I mean, it turns out that public servants, they take taxes, they don't create revenue, and they don't grow your economy.
0: I get that, but I don't see many elements of the private sector that want to build an underground rail line and somehow run it. You know, property developers maybe, but then you will have to build all of those apartment towers and office blocks and things above it, which is something the government's already promised to do. What about...
1: Can I say on the property point, on the property sector, one of the biggest problems with the property sector is the government has taxed them out of existence. If you reduce the taxes on them, the property sector will start to thrive again. Not just the property sector. I mean, you and I know hospitality and entertainment right now is, through crime, in serious, serious threat. Serious threat in this state. So we've got a property sector that's been taxed out of existence, and hospitality and entertainment that's a threat because of crime.
0: So will you cut land taxes then, or cut payroll taxes, or maybe a combination of the two?
1: We've announced 5 tax cuts already. Hold your breath. We're going to say more about taxes soon. We have in coming days an opportunity to reply to the budget. So the government gets their big day of announcing what they're doing yesterday. On Tuesday, we say what we're going to do.
0: Thursday, I think, isn't it? Isn't it this Thursday?
1: No, well, Friday there's a special event, and then next Tuesday. Parliament there's a second event. Hold your breath, we got more to say.
0: What about the public service? I mean, it's grown at double-digit rates since Labor's been in power. Will you actually get rid of public servants?
1: What we've said is the government has admitted the back office management has failed under them. They have got it wrong. They've admitted that. They've held a review and done, frankly, not much about it. We've already said we're going to cap executive salaries. I mean, the salaries are outrageous. We're going to cap them. Of course, we're going to have more to say about the public service. We don't have some kind of secret plan that Jacinda Allen is trying to scare people about, because that's all that Labor has now. Scares and lies.
0: Okay.
1: We are going to manage this economy properly, and we will have more to say about that.
0: Now, if you form government, you'll be the Attorney General, which means you're in charge of law and order, amongst other things. Are you going to change the Sentencing Act? You're going to have minimum sentences. You're going to get rid of left-wing magistrates who refuse to put people in jail. I mean, will there be punishments for crimes in a government that you'll be a part of?
1: So there's two things I'd immediately say to you. Judges need to understand community expectations not being met on sentencing. We will need to appoint more judges because we're going to be, frankly, catching more people and most likely putting more people in jail. We will make sure that judges, when they go into those roles, understand community expectations are not being met. Number two, we have to fix bail. Bail is a privilege, not a right. In Victoria, well, it's a revolving door, but it's turned into some kind of right for criminals. It isn't a right.
0: Well, in the old days, a breach of bail was an offence, and now it is not an offence. So will you make it an offence again?
1: Absolutely, and we're going to get very, very tough on how bail works. But we're also, as you say, on penalties going to make them tougher. Now, the government brought in some faux adult time, adult crime policy. Not true. It's just a fake policy. We are going to seriously toughen it. We're not being shy about saying we're looking at Queensland. Queensland have 50 laws covered under that policy. We've already announced 20. I'm not saying we're not going to go further. I know that's a double negative, but we are looking at how far we can go, because we have to have zero tolerance with crime in this state. We have to start making sure there are sentences that meet community expectations, and there are consequences for bad behaviour. How do we stop crime if we don't have consequences from bad behaviour?
0: Finally, all of those plans and ideas you've been telling us about only mean something if you win the election. Are you going to win?
1: I absolutely am calling on every Victoria to vote like your life depends on it. Seriously, this election matters. Vote like your life depends on it. Vote like the future of Victoria depends on it. I'm voting Liberal because I know how much this state is in trouble and it needs fixing. And the Liberal and Nationals will fix this state if you give us a chance.
0: All right, thank you for your time. James Newby there. He was the Shadow Treasurer under, I think, Brad Batten, and is now Shadow Attorney General. The last point is important. I mean, at the end of the day, you can have all these plans, we'll fix the justice system, we'll fix the economy, we'll pay down debt, we'll reduce property taxes, et cetera, et cetera. Get stuck into the public service, you name it, but you got to win power first. 133693, mornings at 3aw.com.au. Coming up, more calls, more emails. If you've bought an EV or a hybrid in the last couple of months, you're one of a growing proportion of car buyers that have done just that. It's obvious why. I mean, suddenly the fuel crisis has made us think, well, you know what, we make our electricity here, it's cheaper than petrol, why not? Are you pleased? I've never owned an EV. I have driven a couple of them. I've never owned one. So if you're one of the 27% of people who in the last month decided to buy an EV or a plug-in hybrid, what's it been like? After 10, Singapore is reintroducing corporal punishment only for boys who are bullies at school. Is there a case for that here in Australia? And every young lady I work with here says there aren't any decent men about. And one of the things on dating websites that really puts them off is men posing with a picture of a fish that they have caught. And today in the Herald Sun, there's a magnificent picture of a Collingwood player, Dan Houston, and he's caught a tuna bigger than him, and he's proudly posing with it. But is that what women want to see? That's all ahead at 19 past 9.
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13: 23 past 9, emails. So Tim says, how is the Premier able to say we have a budget surplus and at the same time we have so much debt? Well, look, Tim, there's a lot of jiggery-pokery going on with the numbers. The surplus is operating taxes less operating expenditure, and the government, by fudging a few things, has managed to come up with a $1 billion surplus. Now, that's a prediction. For example, the Lottery Corporation is a business that pays licensing fees to the government. They've had their contract extended out for years and years and years, so the government's saying, right, well, we'll get more license fees. That alone is worth apparently $1 billion. What the surplus doesn't include is things like capital expenditure, so the expenditure on the suburban rail loop is not there. But when you look at the debt figures, that includes everything. You know, whether there's an operating surplus but a huge capital expenditure budget, that's everything. And the debt continues to go up. So that's the number I focus on more than the alleged surplus. Susan wants to know, this surplus, would the money be better spent by giving it back to people? Well, yes, it would, Susan. I mean, study after study has shown that individuals spend their money better than governments do. Now, of course, there is a role for government spending. I mean, no one's going to buy their own defence force, for example. But, you know, you as an individual probably have a better idea how to maximise your own welfare than Jim Chalmers does. So the whole, and the philosophy of, well, more conservative parties is to put more money back in your pocket and you decide what to spend it on that will make you happy. And Claire says,

0: is there are so many things going wrong at the moment. Could a new government reverse or solve all these mistakes? Well, you just heard from James Newbury. If he's part of a government, he'll be the Attorney General. He'll have courage of trying to fix the law and order mess in this state. Jess Wilson, who, as well as being the alternative Premier, I think is also the Treasurer or Shadow Treasurer, she'll have the job of fixing up the finances. Not an easy job. 103693, just a reminder, escape your pricey telco and visit amaysim.com for affordable mobile plans. Carlo, good morning.
1: Good morning, Tom. You talk about inflation quite a bit. Michelle Bullock, wasn't she voted 8-1 to rise the rates? 1 point. Second point.
0: Well, no, I think it was 8-1 in favour of doing it. I mean, if it was the other way around, it wouldn't have happened.
1: Well, that's what I meant, sorry. But yep. And what about the supermarkets? Haven't they got a role to play in terms of determining inflation?
0: Yeah, they do, but I guess, thank you, Carlo, the supermarkets are, of course, private businesses. I mean, they're actually owned largely by our superannuation funds, so in a sense, via a few pairs of hands, we own the supermarkets. Weirdly, the Woolworths opposite us here, where we broadcast from, was closed this morning. They said there was a technical problem. But they also had a sign on the door committing Woolworths to keeping prices down on all these essential items. So, look, the problem is, Carlo, is that the supermarkets are companies. They answer to their shareholders. They have a legal duty to produce the best profit that they can. And the best way to keep grocery prices down is to have competition. So, you know, I've started shopping at Aldi a bit more now, and it doesn't have the same range as Woolies and Coles, but when you find good products there, they tend to be cheaper. But to ask or demand that the supermarkets lower their prices, we don't have an economy that works that way. It's a bit like petrol prices. Edgar, hello.
2: Good morning, Tom.
0: Go ahead, Edgar.
2: I have an issue. What's in the budget, this budget coming up, and also the forward estimates? Have they made allowances for the corruption? In other words, based on experience, the past,
0: yeah.
2: I believe it'll be sort of, that'll be in the sort of forward estimate.
0: Yeah, no, I can guarantee they have not, Edgar, because they haven't even updated the likely cost of building the suburban rail loop. That was costed back somewhere between 2019 and 2021. And I say somewhere between because some references say it was 2019, some say 2021. But let's say it was costed at least 5 years ago. The $34.5 billion is certainly the wrong figure. Even the official cost will be higher if you were to update, you know, just how much building prices have gone up. And then you're right, when you add in corruption and incompetence, all the other things that will cost more again, that's not in the budget. So the answer is no, they have not. And look, just something that James Newbury said to us, he said they're going to go after the missing $15 billion. Well, actually, it was somewhere between $15 and $30 billion. I wish them well. I hope that they can find it, but I just feel like once money ends up in criminal hands, you can arrest the criminals, but the likelihood of getting the money back is low. I mentioned electric vehicle sales before. They're now 27.5% of the market. That's on the April sales figures. A year ago, they were half that, only 14%. Vicky, good morning.
3: Good morning.
0: Have you bought one?
3: Yes, I have bought one and my husband has also bought one. We bought two.
0: What did you buy?
3: I bought a Geely and my husband bought a Porsche.
0: You know, you're one of the few people that pronounces Geely correctly. I checked. It is a hard G, not a soft G, but most people say Geely.
3: Correct. Thank you.
0: How did he get a Porsche if you got a much cheaper Chinese one?
3: Oh, because that's just, he likes the Porsche cars and I like the sort of cheaper end of cars.
0: I'm more like you. I recently got a new car and it cost me $35,000 on the road, so it's not an expensive car, but I quite like it. Now, what's your experience been? I mean, have you enjoyed owning it and driving it?
3: Absolutely loved it. I previously had a hybrid, which I also loved. It was actually just timing. It was time for us to change our cars.
0: Yep.
3: I had purchased mine the day before the war broke out.
0: Wow.
3: So I was lucky.
0: You know, that was lucky because the demand for them, like you might be waiting now to get that car because suddenly there's people queuing up to buy them. All right, well, good on you, Vicky. Well, there you go. Not one, but two EVs, a Geely from China and a Porsche, which German brand, but I'm not quite sure whether they necessarily

0: actually make them. Anyway, good on you, Vicky. I tell you what, this Mother's Day, give Mum the sleep she deserves. Vicky, you've got a Spinal Ease pillow coming your way. SpinalEZE.com.au. News headlines now with David Armstrong. David, good morning.
1: Good morning, 10 o'clock. Talking EVs, there was a rather large fire early hours of this morning at the Chery. Now, Chery is a Chinese EV manufacturer.
0: It is. The rumour is that it was actually aimed at another business also called Chery.
1: Oh, someone's misread the text. Mm. Oh, someone's woken up early and gone to fill the jerry cans and
0: gone to the wrong business. Oh. That's only a theory. I don't know that to be certain.
1: This is a showroom in Port Melbourne set on fire. There have now been 5 fire bombings in Melbourne since Monday. You've read the text.
0: Since Monday?
1: Since Monday.
0: It's only Wednesday.
1: Yeah, the week's not over yet.
0: People are hard at work.
1: The texts that are being sent to these establishments suggest that it's quite simply a standover tactic. It is, give us money or
0: We spoke with Mike Bush last week, the Chief Police Commissioner, and he says they're still trying to get to the bottom of it, but it's a mixture of standover tactics and, in some cases, demands to stock illegal alcohol produced by said criminal organisations.
1: So just quickly, we've gone from illegal cigarettes to hospitality venues to
0: bottle shops.
1: Nail salons. Barbershops. Car showrooms.
0: Yeah.
1: What could be next?
0: Radio stations.
1: Russell Howcroft suggested coffee shops. The Allen government, 8 a.m. this morning, the Premier was out and the budget dropped like a bit of a wet lettuce, but she was out at 8 o'clock this morning to answer questions.
0: It went down like a lead balloon.
1: At 8 o'clock she was out this morning to answer questions about petrol security. We've secured a 10 million litre diesel reserve for farmers.
0: We use in this country, I think the figure is 100 million litres of diesel a day. So I don't know that 10 million is going to make a great deal of difference. I mean, I'm being a bit cynical, but anyway.
1: Footy price tickets to be cut by between $3 and $15 for AFL matches in Melbourne mid-season. Mm. General admission at the entry MCG and Marvel to be reduced for rounds 10 to 15.
0: You know what's going on? The problem is Carlton was playing badly, Essendon's playing badly, Richmond is mired on the bottom of the ladder, and they are the teams that usually pull the big crowds, and they're just not playing very well.
1: I think you may well be right there. Giants chairman Tim Reid hinting at a branding change on the horizon for the AFL's newest club. He says being called the Greater Western Sydney does absolutely nothing, no benefit at all in branding for the football club.
0: So what are they going to change, the Greater Western Sydney bit or the Giants bit?
1: The Greater Western Sydney
0: bit. How your club went from being Footscray to the Western Bulldogs. They're going to do the reverse. We're going to become the Penrith Giants or something.
1: Or just the Western Giants.
0: Western Bulldogs, Western Giants. No, they
1: doesn't work.
0: Well, you've already got the Western bit covered.
1: You get to work on it.
0: All right, new names for Greater Western Sydney. What about just the Orange Tsunami? 133693, the Orange and Grey Tsunami, 133693, mornings at 3aw.com.au. More calls and emails coming up. Are we governed by idiots? I think we are. I don't think they intend to be idiots, but I came across a fascinating bit of video yesterday during the budget lockup. 3AW's own Heidi Murphy was talking with the Treasurer, Jacqueline Symes, and Jacqueline Symes was saying everything here is Donald Trump's fault. Everything. It's not our fault. It's all about Donald Trump. I don't think that's entirely true. At 26 to 10.
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9: It is 22 to 10. Emails. Daryl says, where is the treasurer, Jacqueline Symes? Why isn't she hitting the airwaves selling her budget? Daryl, we put in a call to both the Premier and the Treasurer saying, please come on and talk about the budget this morning. They declined the opportunity. On James Newbury, the Shadow Attorney General and former Shadow Treasurer, we spoke with him about half an hour ago. Ian says he's a bit of a dork. Where are the major cuts? Well, he seems to be pinning his hopes on finding the $15 billion that was allegedly siphoned off via the CFMEU into criminal organisations. I wish him well. I'd love to think that we could get that money back, but I just don't know if it's possible. And I mentioned earlier on, Dan Houston, the Collingwood player, went out fishing the other day and he caught a massive tuna. It's actually slightly bigger than him. And he's posed in a photo with it. And apparently on dating websites, I'm not on them, but anyway, it's quite common for men to pose with a fish that they have caught or a pig that they have shot. And women can't stand it. So why do men do it? Chad says men posing with a dead fish is the same as women posing with their handbags. Maybe. Jason, good morning.
10: Good morning, Tom. How are you doing?
9: Yeah, good, Jason.
10: Good thing. So I've got a two-in-one question. And the questions are, firstly, why do people call capsicum vegetables when they're actually fruits? And why do the capsicum sit in a vegetable aisle of a supermarket and not in the fruit section?
9: Well, you could say the same thing about tomatoes. I think they're and I think avocados are technically a fruit as well, aren't they?
10: I don't believe avocados. I haven't checked that up yet.
9: Yeah. I thought if it had a seed in the middle of it, it was technically a fruit. Oh, look, Jason, I guess fruits are generally sweet and capsicums are sort of savoury, so here they end up in the veggie section. It's wrong, though, isn't it?
10: It's wrong. Terribly wrong, yeah.
9: I'm pleased to say my local supermarket, which is now a Coles, because the local Woolies has, well, it's been redeveloped. They for a while they had fake meat in with the real meat, you know, like vegetable meat. But now they have a separate section. So if you want to buy a vegetarian sausage, I mean, it's not next to the real sausages. And that's cool because you wouldn't want to buy one by mistake and go home and think, oh, I'll whack this on the barbie and then you find it's a soybean sausage. 133693.

0: very quickly, Dale, what have you seen?
1: So I'm in the rural town of Rapanyup, up next to Horsham.
0: Oh, yes.
1: We've just had a police raid on our ice cream shop.
0: What?
1: About a dozen police back in the front of the building.
0: In Rapanyup? I wouldn't have thought there'd be a dozen police there.
1: Oh, no, we don't have a policeman in our station anymore, haven't for a while. They must have flown them in from somewhere, but, and police media are there too, so it must be big.
0: Well, that's exciting. All right, well, yes, Rapanyup, which is near Horsham, where they make the famous lemon-flavoured cookies, I think, up there. Look, Dale, we'll check that out because, I mean, that is unusual for a country town, the local ice cream shop being raided by a dozen police. You'll be in the running for the weekly prize, a $1,000 voucher to spend at Imp Jewellery, the handmade and remodelling specialist. And if you win that, automatically you'll be in the running for the yearly prize, $60,000 towards a Mercedes of your choice. Thanks to Mercedes-Benz Brighton, when you think tax time, think Mercedes-Benz Brighton. They've got savings equivalent to the GST on a wide selection of models. So the last 2 months, while we've been undergoing this fuel crisis in the Middle East, the sales of full battery cars or EVs and plug-in hybrids, which do often have a petrol or diesel engine, but they have a sizable battery such that for most trips that you can run purely on electric power, and only longer trips do they need to engage the petrol engine. But anyway, sales of these types of vehicles are twice as high as what they were this time last year. In April, they were 27.5% of the total market for light cars. This time last year, they were only 14%. Our next guest is managing editor at carsales.com.au, Fionn Torr. Good morning.
2: Good morning, Tom. How are you?
0: Good. So does the activity you see on car sales, does it support this? High petrol prices, high diesel prices means more interest in EVs and hybrids?
2: Yep, definitely, massively. I mean, a lot of people know car sales from, you go there to sell your car, buy your car, whatever. And we have a lot of internal data, and some of that data is showing that the month before in March, the searches across new energy vehicles, as they're called, that's EVs, hybrids, plug-in hybrids, was up 149% month-on-month. So compared to February, it's gone up. My math sucks, but is that 3X? I'm not sure.
0: Yeah, it's a lot, yes. And the actual sales figures confirm that.
2: Exactly. Like you said, the amount of hybrids and EVs selling at the moment is going through the roof. A bit of that is still due to the fringe benefits tax exemption. That still stands on EVs, so people are able to get a big discount on that. I'm not sure if your listeners are aware of how that works, but that's definitely having an impact.
0: Okay, now, every day it's a bit of a moving feast as to whether the crisis in the Middle East is about to end or not. Let's just say within a few weeks it does end and over time petrol prices go back to normal. Do you think the shift towards EVs and hybrids will be permanent, or will it decline as petrol prices come down, hopefully?
2: That is a great question. It's a difficult one to answer. Mm. I think if the conflict in Iran did end very soon, I think based on my basic understanding of what will happen, the fuel prices will still probably be quite high. But let's say they magically dropped. I think we would see a slight decrease in sales for hybrids and EVs. I think, again, the FBT exemption on EVs, which runs out next year, 2027 April, I think, that will keep EVs bubbling along. But I also think because people are going into dealerships now and saying, hey, what have you got in terms of a hybrid, whether it's a plugless or a plug-in hybrid, they're testing them out. And I think word of mouth is going to play a big part as well. I think there is going to be more interest in them going forward. Maybe not as much as there is now. I think it's a little bit of a catalyst, if you like, the war in Iran.
0: Hey, how's the CEO of Car Group going? He's actually my cousin, would you believe?
2: Oh, really?
0: Yes.
2: Mr. Elliot.
0: Cousin Will, yes.
2: Yes, no, Will's a good bloke. I get along with him well. He sometimes tells me not to write too many wild stories.
0: But, he probably says things like, don't write too many big words or something because he won't understand them.
2: Look, no comment. But as you say, right now, if we look at the sales figures that just came in last month, roughly one third of all cars sold in Australia had some form of electrification.
0: The trend is definitely there. And thank you for your time, Fionn. Fionn Torr there from carsales.com.au. He's his boss, just happens to be my cousin. There's no other link to it there. But look, I suspect this is, it's interesting. There have been so many ways to try and urge people to move towards EVs. Chris Bowen lecturing us, the electric car company saying this is the future and whatever. But what it took was high petrol and high diesel prices to convince people to make the move. 133693, mornings at 3aw.com.au. More calls, more emails coming up after 10 o'clock. Could we rethink corporal punishment in schools? Singapore is doing just that at 14 to 10.
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0: It is 11 to 10. 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Another cool day today. It's currently 15 degrees. Our forecast top just 20. We had a call before about why capsicums in the vegetable section, aren't they technically fruit? See, farmers who grow avocados refer to them as fruit. And I think technically a tomato is a fruit and not a vegetable. Richard, good morning.
16: You're right. And also, if you want to go that far, banana is actually a herb. But there's an old saying, which is the difference between knowledge and wisdom Knowledge is knowing that a tomato and a capsicum is a fruit, but wisdom is not putting them in a fruit salad.
0: or serving them up with ice cream or something like that.
16: Yeah.
0: So is it if it has seeds in the middle of it, it's a fruit and not a vegetable?
16: Yeah. Well, you know.

0: everyone's got these little pearls of knowledge that, you know, the wisdom comes with it.
1: All right, that's an excellent quote. Thank you, Richard. It's down the line. We'll give you not one but two bottles of Devoutly Pepper and Spice Shiraz. Fruits versus vegetables. Chris, good morning.
2: Good morning, Tom. How are you?
1: Good, Chris.
2: That's right. Tom, just on politicians before. Mate, look, I don't think politicians are stupid because they're doing exactly what their bosses, you know, the lobbyists, whatever, tell them what to do. Just like us, all we all have bosses. We do what we're told.
1: But aren't we their bosses? I mean, we're the voters. Shouldn't they be?
2: No, we're not the bosses. No, we're not. They have more important bosses than us.
1: But I mean, do you worry about? I don't know if you have kids or whatever. But I mean, when you look at the amount of debt that's being racked up and how a bigger and bigger portion of the state budget is going to be devoted to simply paying the interest on that debt. I mean, you know, aren't we sort of selling the next generation down the river a bit here?
2: Yeah, but you know what the problem with that is? It's that unfortunately, people are not being educated properly. What I mean by that is that economics in school should be just basic level of economics should be just as important as English and math. If people don't understand what they're voting for, how are they going to improve their lives? Mm. They're not.
1: You make a good point, Chris. I mean, look, you say economics should be taught. I mean, in February last year, when Jacqueline Symes took over from Tim Pallas as Treasurer of Victoria, she said to her staff, please stop using economic terms and phrases, as she didn't have a clue what they were talking about. So you had someone who didn't really understand what they were doing when it came to economic matters, suddenly being the treasurer of the second biggest state by population in Australia. I mean, this is madness. Well, you are right, Chris. I wasted many years of my life studying economics, and maybe that's why I do talk about these things, but you don't need to be an economist to understand that too much debt, particularly at a state level, is not a good thing. Now, you can say, oh, well, you know, we're spending the debt on, you know, infrastructure, as though any bit of infrastructure is by definition good. Look, I don't think the suburban rail really makes sense. You know, the same government that says to everybody, you can now work from home, it'll soon become a human right. To be honest, if that does become widespread and more people seem to be doing it, do we need a thing like the suburban rail loop if people don't physically have to go to work anymore? Samira, hello.
3: Hi, Dom.
1: Go ahead.
3: Well, earlier we had the Shadow Attorney General coming and telling us that we should vote this November like our life dependent on it. I mean, you know, how can we even trust their own words when they can't even have a leader like Brad Batten, who has, you know, proven that he can win the election and has all of a sudden changed leaders. They don't know what they're doing in the party. So as a lifelong liberal like myself, voting One Nation as a protest, and I know many people are doing it in protest, just to stick it.

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5: Since the 1930s, A.T. Jones has been dedicated to teamwork, taking spectacular marks, tackling every opportunity, passing value to their customers, and kicking goal after goal.
6: A.T. Jones' game plan hasn't changed much over the years. 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A.T. Jones, still where it all began, Kiwa Street, Albury.
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11: Okay, 10 o'clock news coming up shortly with David Armstrong, but is a capsicum a fruit or a vegetable? Joey, hello.
12: G'day, Tom. Just a quick one, mate. The comment about seeds in the middle, I think it's a bit of bulltish because your capsicum and your pumpkin, they got seeds in the middle, and your strawberry has its seeds on the outside.
11: And yet we consider the strawberry a fruit, don't we?
12: Fruit.
11: Yeah. Is a banana really a herb? Someone said that before. Have you heard that?
12: Wouldn't have thought so. Oh.
11: No. It is something, though, but it's not. Anyway, in my mind, if it's sweet, it's a fruit. If it's savoury, it's a vegetable. And as we know, kids don't mind eating fruit, generally speaking. They tend to hate vegetables, including capsicums, even if they are fruit. Okay, coming up after the 10 o'clock news, which is almost upon us, corporal punishment. It was pretty much shunted out of state schools here in the 80s and 90s. Some private schools kept the practice alive until the early 2000s, but it's been 2 to 3 decades since people, well, children were caned or given the strap at school. In Singapore, boys who bully others can get up to 3 strokes of the cane. The Singaporeans say it'll be good for discipline and it will stop bullying. Is there an argument for it here? 133693 mornings at 3aw.com.au.
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13: -15 degrees in Melbourne, showers developing, a top today, 20. 10 o'clock, good morning, I'm David Armstrong. The Albanese government's confirmed 13 ISIS brides and their children are coming to Australia. The government maintains it is not providing any assistance to the group of 4 women and 9 children. The group is expected to arrive here tomorrow. The women had been in a camp in northern Syria since 2019. They travelled to the country to be with their ISIS husbands. Police have arrested